0: From ABC News, I'm Chuck Severson. A new example of why that U.S.-Iran ceasefire is called fragile. A new warning to Iran from President Trump since today's incident in the United Arab Emirates. ABC's Alex Brachet in Washington.
1: In a social media post, Trump saying, quote, they better get moving fast or there won't be anything left of them. Trump's warning coming after the UAE says it repelled a drone strike at a nuclear plant, something authorities there called an unprovoked terrorist attack.
0: Oil prices are higher, over $107 a barrel, up nearly 2% in U.S. trading. Global oil over $110, up about 1%. Another incumbent's been primaried. Senator Bill Cassidy, Louisiana Republican, voted to impeach President Trump for inciting the January 6th attack, and he was critical of Health Secretary Kennedy. He didn't survive this weekend's primary. ABC's Olivia Rubin.
2: With Cassidy now gone, just three of the 17 Republican members of Congress who voted to impeach the president remain. The rest have retired or lost their seats, all a striking reminder of the dominance President Trump still holds over his party.
0: The Trump-backed candidate, Louisiana Congresswoman Julia Letlow, will face a runoff with State Treasurer John Fleming next month. Declaring a global health emergency, these folks, says ABC's Alex Perez.
3: Authorities with the World Health Organization have declared the deadly Ebola outbreak in the Democratic Republic of Congo and Uganda a public health emergency of international concern. The CDC says the risk to the American public remains low.
0: African public health officials say Americans and others should pay attention because viruses can travel with people on airplanes. The 10 shootings that terrorized folks in Austin, Texas this weekend appear to be random, police say, with two of the three people they were looking for in custody. Four people were wounded. Two military jets collided in midair at an air show at an Air Force base outside Boise, Idaho. The military says the crews ejected safely. You're listening to ABC News.
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0: Indigenous leaders say that federal contractors are desecrating sacred Native American places and cultural sites at an unprecedented pace in the rush to build more walls on the U.S.-Mexico border. Construction accelerated after the U.S. Homeland Security Department waived cultural and environmental laws. A humpback whale found dead this week off a Danish island has been identified as the animal released 2 weeks ago in a spectacular rescue effort. The whale had repeatedly become stranded off Germany's Baltic Sea coast. How Memorial Day weekend travel is shaping up from ABC's Ike Ajachi.
6: According to Going.com, the average domestic airfare for this Memorial Day, it's about $459 round trip. So where are people actually going? Well, Going.com says travelers are gravitating toward classic vacation spots. Think Las Vegas, Honolulu, Los Angeles, San Francisco, right here in the Big Apple, with Seattle topping the list as the number one destination this year.
0: The worldwide ticket sales for the Michael Jackson biopic, Michael, is now over $700 million, say studio estimates. Something new for Pope Leo. Children he was talking to at the Vatican Sunday were teaching him the viral 6-7 hand gesture.
7: 6-7!
0: If you poor old geezer, don't know what the 6-7 hand gesture is, just ask a 6- or 7-year-old. Chuck Severson, ABC News.
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0: Normal is broken, common sense is weird, so we're here to help you transform your life. From the Ramsey Network and the Fairwinds Credit Union Studio, this is The Ramsey Show. George Campbell, number one best-selling author, Ramsey personality, co-host of Smart Money Happy Hour here on the Ramsey Networks, is my co-host today. The phone number is 888-825-5225. You jump in. We'll talk about your life and your money. Betty is in Washington, D.C. Hi, Betty. How are you?
1: I'm hanging in there. I can't believe I'm actually talking to you.
0: Well, I'm honored. How can we help you today?
1: Well, I'm going to apologize up front in case I cry because this has been a really stressful situation. But long story short, my husband and I have a house that we cannot afford. Our mortgage payment is over $6,000 a month, and it's been listed for over 2 months now, and the house is just not selling. And we got a report back from our Ramsey Trusted Real Estate agents last night that's not very good, and so we're looking at either having to drop the price again and try to find $30,000 while we're in baby step two to be able to pay to get out of this house that we can't afford. And the other options that they gave us really were to potentially look at a short sale or a deed in lieu or something like that. And those options aren't on the table because my husband will lose his job if we go that route. And I don't know what to do.
0: Okay. So what is your household income?
1: My husband is currently working between 24 and 30 hours of overtime each week to be able to bring in $12,000 a month to take home.
0: Okay. All right. And your payment is $6,000. And how much debt have you got in baby step two?
1: Well, we started out with a lot more than this in July of last year, mm-hmm. but we were able to get cruising through December. And now we just have $45,000 left on two personal loans.
0: So how much have you paid off before that, from when you started in June down to 45? What did it start at?
1: I think the balance was a little over 70,000.
0: Okay. So how did you get that 30,000 given that this house payment's so high? How did you manage to pull that off? That's impressive.
1: My husband did receive a bonus at the end of last year, and we used all of that. And I was working at the time when we first got started with our debt snowball. Mm-hmm. But over the course of last year, I lost all three of my part-time jobs, and I have not been able to find another one. And we have a seven-month-old, so I was pregnant during all of that chaos as well. And no one will hire me, apparently.
0: Yeah. What is your career field?
1: I am primarily a stay-at-home mom. I homeschool, so I...
0: No, I mean the jobs that you've been getting. What were you doing? I mean, what is your... If you could go get a dream job right now making $6,000 a month, what would it be?
1: I worked remotely doing data entry for the past 10 years.
0: Making what? Contractor. What were you making?
1: I was making about $2,000 a month.
0: Okay. All right, good. All right. Okay. And the house, you owe so much on it. That's what the 30...
1: Which was what we...

0: were all under the impression would happen. And then
1: Is he on the mortgage?
0: No, he is not.
1: And not on the ownership either. Okay.
0: No.
1: Okay. All right. Well, here's the thing. The great news is that with bonuses and finding extra work, both of which could be easily in your future, you've been able to hang on and reduce debt by $30,000. That's fairly impressive, really. And so if we can add the bonuses and the income from you, and I think you can, back to the equation, even if you stop your debt snowball temporarily and start piling up cash to write a check and get out of this house, you can make that. That's gonna work. You're gonna be able to do that. You're not trapped. You're just in a really sucky temporary situation. But you don't, 10 years from now, this will be in the rearview mirror, and you'll be going, oh, that's a dumb thing I did, and my dad lied, and I wouldn't have done it without that, and dadgum, what a horrible mess we got in just about the time the baby was born. About the time Rachel was that age, by the way, I filed bankruptcy, so there you go. I mean, and I'm okay now, you know? So you're going to be okay is my point. But right now, the snapshot that we take has got tears in it, and that's valid, okay? The snapshot is, oh, this, I can't breathe. But the film strip says there's an end to the movie that's not the end of the world. The rainbow comes out. So, I would say stop your debt snowball temporarily and just start piling up cash. Because as soon as you start seeing options, your anxiety level is going to go down. And, yeah, he picks up all the hours he can pick up, and you pick up all the hours you can pick up. And, yes, you'll find something. You've just gone through a dry spot here, and nobody's hiring people who have seven-month-olds. Not true. You're in Washington, D.C. You'll find something. I mean, is it easy? No. The job market's kind of slow right now. But you could. I think you can do it. Even if you don't get any income coming in, you can make the payment and not go into foreclosure, short sale, or anything else for a period of time until you get rid of it. And while pile up $30,000 and get ready to do what the real estate agent said, let's write a check and get rid of this hell hole. It's driving us nuts, right?
2: Have you guys actually done a budget to see where this other $6,000 is going in your take home pay? Because you might find some $1,000 or $2,000 right there.
0: Yeah, we have. We've actually been pretty locked in since July, which I'm thankful for. But generally speaking, with the work that we had to do to prepare the house for sale and everything, I think we're able to put aside about $1,000 to $1,200 a month right now to go.
1: Yeah, and then you add your income that you're going to get, and you add his bonus.
2: And you start selling stuff because the house is going to get sold anyways. Might as well clear some rooms out, make some money off Facebook Marketplace. And all that can help if you get creative.
1: Yeah. And again, take the pressure off yourself to get rid of the $45,000. Unless it's a $45,000 car. If it is, sell it. Be done with it. But so I mean, I think that the proper perspective on this will give you a lot of, give you some of your fight back. And get the tears back, push the tears back from the edge a little bit and go, oh, yeah, we can do this. This is actually doable. I think you can. But I think it's going to be, I think the next 12 months are not going to be fun. And you get rid of the house, you got $30,000, and then you go knock out the 45, and, you know, you learn a whole bunch of lessons in this short period of time about the time the baby was born. And you'll look back on that 20 years later, and baby's 27, and you'll go, man, when you were born, our life sucked.
2: And the baby will go, I don't remember that.
1: Yeah, I don't remember that.
2: What's for dinner?
1: I don't remember that.

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0: Nate's in Houston. Hi, Nate. How are you?
1: Doing great.
0: Good. How can we help?
1: I have a question about boundaries with parents and money. So, have a family, you know, member, or my mom and dad, they want to gift us a vehicle. They had a track, or at least my dad's had a track record of just using parent guilt throughout my life. And it's really created just some tension in our marriage. My dad likes to have control over our life when he doesn't have any really means to it. You know, I'm a breadwinner, and my wife stays home, takes care of the kids. We're active in a church. We're active, and we're states away. So it's really nice to just have that distance. Mm-hmm. But we are trying to respectfully decline, even though they're very pushy on trying to give us this vehicle. Mm-hmm. When in fact, you know, they want us to be, you know, going. Yeah. So just trying to find a way to respectfully do that.
0: So it sounds like you, over a period of time, have established some boundaries.

0: because of this pattern, and yes. Now they're like, oh, I think I'm going to try it again.
1: Pretty much, yeah. And
0: I mean, there's not any current, they don't currently have any hooks in you, do they?
1: No.
0: Okay.
1: My brother, though.
0: Well, not you, but I'm talking about you, okay?
1: Yes, no hooks.
0: Yeah,
1: no.
0: And so they're like, okay, well, we ain't getting hooks in him, so let's set one, right?
1: Mm-hmm, yeah.
0: So, I mean, just don't be a bass.
1: Don't be a bass, yeah.
0: Don't exactly. bite, right? Yeah. Don't bite on the hook, man. It's just, I mean, so.
2: Yeah, when you say they keep pushing, are they, like, calling you, saying, hey, we really want to gift you this car. What do we got to do?
1: They're it's like texting, it's, you know, and then you get on the phone, and it's.
2: Can you just say, hey, so here, here's I want to talk about this.
0: Here's
2: anymore.
0: The thing. When someone's doing stuff like this, the fewer words and the shorter the conversation you have, the better for everyone, them and you. Yeah. Because the longer you stay in a conversation, the more likely you are to revisit all the past sins. And that doesn't do anyone any good because they're not going to change.
1: Yes.
0: And so, you know, no is a complete sentence, and keep your sentence Absolutely. Pretty close to that. Hey, Dad. Love you, man. Thank you for the offer. Not going to be able to do that this time. We've got other plans. Thanks. That's it.
1: And we love the offer. We have a beater car. We would
0: No. You don't love the offer. You spent the whole first half of the call telling me you didn't love
1: the
0: offer.
1: You
0: would like a new
1: car,
0: but the cost is too high on this one.
1: Yes.
2: And you'll open the door to him going, ooh, it looks like there's a chance.
0: I'd like to have a new car, too, but I don't want a $1,200 payment, or I don't want my dad breathing down my neck again because I just got rid of him the other day. So, you know
2: what's inside that Trojan horse, and so you just got to keep it at bay.
1: Yeah.
2: Don't let the Trojan horse in.
0: So even though you do need a car, then you just go, hey, we got other plans, and, you know, we appreciate it. Thank you. Not going to work right now.
1: Yeah,
0: I don't have to go into a long explanation. And the more you feel tempted to explain yourself, the more you're going to cause issues that are not helpful.
1: Mm-hmm. Yeah, I appreciate it. Yeah, it's definitely helpful. Know the whole sentence. And we're driving a beater. We went through Yale's course at our church, and it's been very helpful.
0: I'm working a plan. I've got a plan, Dad. I'm going to get me a car. And I know you noticed our old car, but hey, thank you. I appreciate your offer. It's very kind of you, but we've got it figured out. And you guys find somebody that needs that car over there on that end of the world. That's find a single mom and help her out with it, Dad. Thank you. Thanks for the offer, though.
1: Mm-hmm.
0: End. Well, what about? No, Dad. I just told you we're not going to do it. Okay. And it's just we don't have to be mean, but just real low volume, slow sentences and short, concise conversations. And all of that's very helpful to bring this to a close. And it may take two or three times because these people are not used to hearing no.
1: Mm-hmm. Yeah.
0: No one tells them no.
1: Yeah.
0: And so, but I'm telling you, you're going to feel so much better when you get off that text or off that phone, and your wife is going to look at you with a beautiful smile and go, I married a man. Look at that.
2: Look at the backbone on that guy.
0: It really is. I mean, that's what's going to happen. So, and if you continue to struggle with it, I always recommend Dr. Henry Cloud's book, Boundaries. I think he sold 20 million, and I told him the other day, I think I sold 2 million of them for him because I just love that book. I love him. He's a good friend, but also I love the book. And so, because it's most every family struggles with some kind of boundary violating person. At some time, sometimes they grow out of it, or sometimes they finally get the message, or whatever. But you just have to go, and there's a universal rule. People who violate boundaries don't like you setting them.
2: Mm. That's when they throw the fists up and go, it's time
0: Always,
2: for a fight.
0: Always, 100% of the time, expect pushback. Because their goal is to get

0: Anderson Fisher on my show this morning, and he was talking about this, of if you start to sort of ramble and talk more and more and more, it just gives them more ammo. It gives them more leverage. And
1: it
0: so
1: puts,
0: he said short
1: oxygen
0: sentences.
1: In, puts oxygen in the fire, yeah. He gives the same advice.
0: Short sentences, frame
1: and
0: up the
1: he's smarter about that stuff than I am. So
0: he's
1: very
0: tactful.
1: I might have actually stolen it from him. He's a lot nicer than I am.
0: That's true.
1: For sure. He's a genuinely
0: he's Mr. Rogers
1: nice
0: compared to
1: being.
0: You.
1: But, yeah. But I'm just like, no, piss off. You know?
0: That works too, though. In Dave's defense, that is a strategy that can work.
1: It does work. It's just a little more brutal. All right. Sam's in Bend, Oregon. Hey, Sam, what's up, man?
2: Hey, guys. I'm a big fan. I've been working your guys' plan for several years. I absolutely follow everyone everywhere I can.
1: Well, thank you.
0: Awesome.
2: I'm going to try and keep it short and sweet and not get too emotional. I'm at the tail end of a divorce where I'll be able to have access to funds and properly pay for debts and everything. And I'm just trying to figure out what's the best way to go about that with some of the lump sums that I'm going to be receiving when the divorce is finalized.
1: How long were you married?
2: Last Friday was our anniversary, and it was, we're still legally married, but 16 years.
1: Wow. I'm sorry. How many kids you got?
2: Three boys.
1: How old are they?
2: 15, 10, and 8.
1: Okay. All right. Well, rule number one, take care of them and your broken heart.
2: Oh, we are.
1: Okay.
2: We are.
1: That's rule number one. That's the most important thing in this. And then so pretty soon you'll be able to laugh about this. I talked to a lady the other day that got divorced. She said, you know, I got out of debt. I divorced him. So there's good that can come of all this. This much manure, you can grow something, right? So, oh, I'm so sorry. What a horrible thing to go through. All right. And so I'm still going to make sure the household is taken care of. Food, shelter, clothing, transportation, and utilities. And then lump sums, if they're in retirement accounts and need to stay in retirement accounts, I'm just going to do rollovers. And other lump sums, we're going to walk the baby steps. You got debt you're going to get out of this?
2: Well, so that was my kind of on the fence part with the retirement, as I'm still young. I'm 38, so I have time. I have a full-time job.
1: I would not
2: my own
1: cash
2: retirement.
1: Out the retirement. No, I would not pay the penalties.
2: Okay.
1: You'll pay penalties on it. And I wouldn't do that. So same as if you weren't getting a divorce.
0: So if any liquid cash, just apply that to your next smallest debt, make minimum payments on the rest, and just debt snowball it.
1: And if you're getting a big chunk of his 401k or something, then go see a SmartVestor Pro and just do a rollover into an IRA into some good mutual funds.

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3: ABC News, I'm Chuck Sievertson. A new warning to Iran to make a deal to end the war from President Trump. Since today's incident in the United Arab Emirates, in a social media post,

0: Trump saying they better get moving fast or there won't be anything left of them. This after the UAE says they repelled a drone attack at a nuclear plant. Oil prices are higher on U.S. and global markets. Another Republican incumbent who voted for Trump's impeachment has been primaried. Senator Bill Cassidy, Louisiana Republican, didn't survive this weekend's primary. Trump now attacking Kentucky Republican Congressman Thomas Massie.
1: I think that's going to help my fundraising at thomasmassie.com. 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
0: Massie on ABC's This Week, calling both sides in the Long Island Railroad strike back to the negotiating table ahead of tomorrow's Monday morning commute, a federal mediator. Strike started Saturday morning. This is ABC News.
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Well, we wish every call could get through on this show, but I'm afraid right now the lines are jammed, and as soon as one of those people are gone, there'll be four more. And we hope you can get through. The phone number, if you want to get in the lottery, is 888-825-5225. But if you can't, I've got something that might actually even be better. It's called

0: 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Click the link in the description if you're listening on podcast or YouTube. And in case you didn't know, and I didn't because I'm a boomer, how AI works. I did know that AI is artificial. It's not real.
1: That's a good start.
0: Artificial intelligence. So it doesn't manifest its own intelligence. It only can speak from the database that has been fed to it. And so that's the problem, for instance, with Google using AI to answer your questions, because they're so stupid that they're using Reddit as part of their database to answer the question. And Reddit, if you look it up on in the Greek, means not true. So people's opinion, and it's like the TikTok in written form, you know, it's stupid stuff. But that's being entered in. So we don't have any stupid stuff in our Ask Ramsey AI, because the only thing we put in there was 3 years of this show, answer all the Ramsey personalities answering your questions, and all the books we've written and all the articles that we've written. And so they're all our opinion, how to work our system, how to work the baby steps. That's the only data that's in there. So that's the only possible answer that's going to come out. We've almost got it, as snarky as I am. It's about at George level of snark, not quite at Dave level.
1: It's not yelling at you quite yet.
0: It's just snarky. It's kind of funny snarky like George, not mean snarky like me.
1: Yeah, it is so conversational, though, and you can have a conversation with it. So there's a back and forth, which is great. You can enter your own information. It'll get specific.
0: I'm really proud of our tech team. I mean, it's stinking good.
1: Feedback's been amazing.
0: 100% free. Ask Ramsey at RamseySolutions.com. You can get the answer as if you called in on the show. Ash is with us in New York City. Hi, Ash. How are you?
2: Hey, Dave. Thanks for taking my call. How
0: sure.
2: are you?
0: Better than I deserve. How can we help?
2: Awesome. So I'm 26, and I make about $100,000 a year. $100,000 a year in my salary, and I had an education loan worth $65,000. My mom originally promised that she would pay for my education, so I went through school expecting that support. But now I'm left with the student debt, and she hasn't followed through yet. I'm sort of struggling with how to handle both the financial side and the emotional side of it. I want to move forward responsibly, but I also feel hurt and honestly misled. So what would you do in my situation? Do you have any advice for me?
0: Well, I mean, if you sat down with her over a cup of coffee and said, I feel hurt and misled, what would she say?
2: She gets really emotional, and then she says, oh, I did so much for you, and, you know, this small thing is bothering you. You make so much money. I don't think a $1,000 installment should hurt you that much. And we just usually end up getting in an argument, and then
0: this is settled then. This is settled. She's not going to pay it, and she doesn't care if it hurts your feelings. Those are facts. Those are data points. She doesn't care if it hurts your feelings. She's not going to pay it. Now, then you've got to decide what you're going to do. Okay? I'm not going to give her access to my feelings anymore. So I'm not going to talk about it with her ever again. She's not going to pay it. You are.
2: Okay.
1: Now the next step's easy. Let's attack this debt with our great $100,000 income. How fast could you pay it off on your own?
2: Well, so I've got about $20,000 in savings.
0: Good.
2: I've got $20,000 invested.
0: Good.
2: I live in New York, so, I mean, my monthly expenditure is about $4,000.
0: Yeah. Great. So you pay off the 40 and you got 60 to go, and you just lean in and knock it out. And you know that your mom is your mom, so we can't be too mad at her, but we can be mad enough at her to go, she's not reliable. And if she promises me something ever again, I'm going to laugh and wink and not believe it, because she doesn't care if it hurts your feelings.
2: Right. And then I had this conversation that if she wanted me to pay it off, and she said, just pay it off for this year, just me $10,000, and then you won't have to worry about it from like Jan 2027. So
0: yeah.
2: Now I.
0: She's not going to pay it, Ash. You're wishing for something that's not going to happen. Okay? Dogs can't climb trees. She's a dog. She ain't going to climb a tree, dude. Squirrels climb trees, okay? She can't climb a tree. She's not going to do it. And every answer she gives you is telling you she's not going to do it and that it's on you. And so the faster you just go, you know, I hate that I have to say this about my mother, but she's an unreliable person and is not concerned about the fact that she lied to me. And that just breaks my heart, and I have a bill to pay now. And you go pay it as fast as you can, Ash. And the sooner you get it paid off, and then please don't ever believe anything else she says. So any plan she comes to you with is false.
1: The plan should have a check attached to it for $65,000 if I'm going to believe her ever again.
0: Yeah.
1: And it can't bounce. So yeah. That's the only way you go, okay, we're going to rebuild trust here.
0: Yeah, but she's not going to do it.
1: No.
0: I mean, there's no chance. She probably doesn't have it either, by the way.
1: It was probably wishful thinking, and it sounded like a nice thing to say, that I'll cover your education when, you know.
0: I believe in you, Ash. I got your back. Yeah. This happens a lot. We hear this way too often of parents that don't want to follow through on the promise of what they were going to do with their kids' education costs. And so it's yet one more reason for those of you out there that are considering taking out a student loan based on the promise of a parent to pay it. That would be a dumb idea. It puts a strain on the relationship, even if they do follow through and pay it. Chris is in Fort Collins, Colorado. Hi, Chris. How are you?
3: I'm fine, thank you. My question to you is, I lent my mom and dad $40,000 20 years ago. They put my name on their house via a quitclaim in 2012, and I haven't lived in their house for 40 years. Well, they've both passed. They have a will that says to pay me $75,000 off the top and split the rest between myself and my three other siblings. What kind of a tax mess am I in?
0: Mm. Are you the only one on the deed, or were they on the deed with you after they quit claimed you?
3: They were on the deed with me after they quit claimed.
0: Okay, so... You're going to need professional tax advice, but I'll take a stab at it, okay?
3: Okay.
0: Here's what would happen if they had taken themselves off completely and it was just you. Mm-hmm. When you sell the house, you're going to be taxed on every dollar above what they paid for the house.
3: Oof.
0: Which was nothing, probably.
3: Yeah, right? They paid $13,000, yeah. And now the house is worth $500,000.
0: Yeah, so you'd have capital gains tax on $500,000 if the house was in your name.
3: Mm-hmm.
0: So you may have tax on half of that since the house is in their name and your name. You probably do. You probably have tax on that. And so what I would do is require that tax be paid before, and my $75,000 be repaid before we divvy up any proceeds. And so you need to get tax advice, figure out what your tax bill is going to be, and I would add that and make the estate pay that because you got screwed.

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0: Recapping, George, lesson for the day for some of you out there. Do not gift capital assets like stocks or real estate to your children while you're alive, except in rare circumstances. Here's why. Okay. Our last caller, Chris, mom and dad quit claimed the house over to thinking they were doing her a favor. They were trying to do something nice and they were ignorant of tax law. So here's how tax law works. In Chris's situation, both names were on it, so it doesn't there. But if it was just her name. So if mom and dad gifted that property to her, her basis for calculating capital gains is their basis, what they paid for it.
10: It was $13,000 in this case.
0: And the house sold for $513,000. Then they got $500,000 that's taxable.
10: That's a gain in the IRS's eyes.
0: Yeah, it's going to be a 15% gain, or capital gains tax.
10: That's
0: okay,
10: $75,000.
0: So it's a $75,000 error in that case. The reason it's an error is if her name was not on the deed, and they give it to her by will after they die, her basis is the market value of the house at the time they die. So her basis would be $513,000, and she sells it within 6 months of death. It's presumed to have been market value, and it's presumed that there is zero tax.
10: Which just saved her $75,000 by doing it that way.
0: It's called a stepped-up basis. So the basis goes to market value if willed to you. So if Grandpa has stock, and he's got $2 million worth of Exxon stock, but he paid $10

0: for it, and he gives it to his grandchild before dying, they have capital gains on $2 million.
1: He just passed the hot potato right over.
0: If he waits until he dies 10 seconds after he's dead, that stock basis for resale is the market value at the time, $2 million. Junior could sell every bit of it and have zero tax. This is huge, y'all. Quit doing crap like this without seeking tax advice and knowing what you're doing. And it's like, well, I don't want the government to get... You just made sure the government's going to get it, dumb butt. It's exactly what you did. And you can't just practice law and tax law out of your ear and think you're going to get anything except screwed up. So just make a one phone call to a simple, to a Ramsey tax, Ramsey trusted tax person, and they'll tell you, don't transfer this, period. Now, again, there might be a situation where you can use some of your gift tax exemption, or you can use some of your estate tax exemption and qualify it under unified estate tax credit, and you have to fill out some forms, and you can make the move and not get into the taxes, but you still could set up a problem with income tax on the other end. And so you really need to think this stuff through. It's not as simple as, well, I need to protect little Chris. She gave us that $40,000, and her brothers and sisters ain't right, so I'm going to put the house in her name, make sure it's okay. Boom! Without checking. That's exactly what those sweet people did, and they screwed this up royally. And they meant well. I'll guarantee you they're not bad people. They didn't go, hey, let's screw Chris over. That wasn't what they meant to do.
1: Sometimes good intentions are the most expensive mistake you can make.
0: Yeah. Just don't be doing this stuff, people. All right, James is with us. James is in Lexington, Kentucky. Hi, James. How are you?
2: I'm good. How are you doing?
0: Better than I deserve. What's up?
2: Hey, man. You know, I'm really interested in how can I regain control of my finances. I just graduated college. You know, I have a good job, but I feel like I'm losing control.
0: Cool. What's the good job? What are you making?
2: 73 base salary, and then with bonus and everything, should be around 80.
0: Good for you. Cool. Are you married?
2: I am. Well, fiance. And then I have a son with my previous relationship, and then we have two kids, my fiance and I.
0: Oh, when are you getting married?
2: You know, whenever she wants to. We haven't set a date yet.
0: Saturday works for me.
1: Dave is free.
2: I'll send you the invite.
0: Okay. And the, all right, so what does she make?
2: So she stays at home. That is the, that is what's best for us.
0: Yeah, Saturday works for me. All right, and she's in extreme risk right now. I don't like the position she's in. As her friend, mm-hmm. I'm telling her to marry you now.
2: Okay.
0: Anyway, now we got that behind us. So you got how much debt with your $80,000 job and three kids and fiance getting ready to be wife?
2: So my student loans, that is the largest, $44,000. I've used that to supplement income all throughout my time at school. My car, made a dumb purchase when my son was born. I still owe about $20,000 on there. And then my credit card's around $12,000, and then she has around $12,000 as well. $12,000 on credit cards as well.
0: Gotcha. Okay. You got $88,000. You make $80,000. It's going to take you 2.5 years of living on beans and rice and beans, and you can pay all this off.
2: Okay.
0: And that's if nobody adds any income to the equation, and you ought to try to talk about somebody adding some income to this equation, if you can. I'm not being just smart aleck only. There's all kinds of data points that says being married is going to cause you to succeed financially. And so I want good things for y'all. I love y'all. I want you to win, okay? So then we're going to list our debts, smallest to largest. We're going to cut up the credit cards tonight. We're going to get on an every dollar budget tonight. George and I will give you a premium version and let you get started. The two of you sit down together. And since you're going to be married on Saturday, you can go ahead and start doing it tonight like you were married. And you sit down with everything, and you're looking at it together and saying, okay, we have this baby, and I've got these kids, and we've got this stuff we've got to take care of, and you know, and we got a house, and we got to get, you know, we're going to plow through these credit cards, get rid of them, then we're going to knock that car out, and then we're going to knock that student loan out, meanwhile paying minimum payments on everything but the little one, attack the little one, everything but the little one, attack the little one, everything but the little one, and attack the little one with a vengeance. You're not going to see the inside of a restaurant unless you're working there as your extra job, and don't talk to me about a vacation. You are seriously broke. Broke people don't go on vacation. And get this mess cleaned up in the next 2 years. And if you get, you kind of hear that anger in my voice, like, right, the coach at halftime.
2: Mm-hmm.
0: That's what I want inside of y'all. Okay. I'm trying to transfer that to you. And you get that swagger going, and you start punching these credit cards out, knocking them in the nose, going, you people are screwing my family's future. I hate you, Citibank. I hate you, Fifth Third. Get out of my life. Then when you kind of get that idea going, then you have a villain in the story, and you are the hero. You get to go win, and it changes everything. And that's what I want them to do, George.
1: Yeah, what is your intensity level right now, James? 1 out of 10, would you say, to get out of this debt?
2: 20. You know, last week I sat down, and I spent hours on an Excel chart because I hate where budgeting apps charge you a subscription fee. I think that's one of the biggest scams in this industry right now, man. It's mind-blowing. You know, you get on the App Store, look up budgeting, in-app purchases. You know what I mean?
0: Yeah, we don't have any in-app purchases, but we do charge you a subscription fee after we give you this free portion. So we'll give it to you for free for a while, so you don't have to worry about it, but later on you'll have to pay.
2: Okay.
0: I won't hold back on that. But we have to pay the guys that build the app and run the thing. So
1: if it gets you out of $88,000 in debt, I'd say it was worth the purchase. But if you don't do anything with it, I agree, it was a waste of your money. So I hope it helps you. But I just wanted to see how intense you were, and even think about selling this car if it's worth more than $20,000.
0: Yeah, I'm
1: fired. You get out
0: up,
1: of that
0: man.
1: Payment.
0: I think you're gonna do it. I'm proud of you, man. Go do it. You're gonna have a great life. You graduate, you got babies, you got a new wife. Life's gonna be great, man.
1: But for now, you gotta keep living like a broke college kid, which is gonna be not as fun. Yeah. I got a new salary. I gotta go buy some things. Nope. You gotta pay off some debt. You'll get there.
0: Absolutely. Absolutely. So why do people pay to join a gym if they can lift?
1: It's a scam.
0: If they can lift weights at home.
1: The environment, maybe
0: because they don't lift weights at home. That's why.
1: And there's some skin in the game. If I paid for something,
0: all you do
1: I
0: is stub your
1: it.
0: Toe on them. That's all they're for. Stub your toe.
1: I want to see a study. If it was a free gym membership versus a paid gym membership, who's showing up at each gym? I'd be interested to see.
0: Inquiring minds want to know.

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2: From ABC News, I'm Chuck Severson. President Trump making a new threat against Iran, demanding a deal to end the war in a social media post. Trump saying they better get moving fast or there won't be anything left of them. This after the United Arab Emirates says they repelled a drone attack at a nuclear power plant. Oil prices are higher on U.S. and global markets, over $107 a barrel, up nearly 2% U.S. trading. Global oil over $110, up about 1%. Another Republican incumbent who voted for Trump's impeachment has lost a primary, Louisiana Senator Bill Cassidy. The Trump-backed candidate, Louisiana Congresswoman Julia Letlow, will face a runoff with State Treasurer John Fleming next month. ABC's Alex Prochet.
3: The president cheering Cassidy's loss on social media, writing, "Disloyalty to the man who got him elected is now part of legend." Now, what's interesting here is Cassidy's loss means just 3 of the 17 Republicans who voted to convict or impeach President Trump in 2021 after January 6th are still in office on Capitol Hill. The rest either retired, are retiring, or have lost primaries.
2: Calling both sides in the Long Island Railroad strike back to the negotiating table ahead of tomorrow's Monday morning commute, a federal mediator. ABC's Morgan Norwood at New York's Penn Station.
4: The expansive commuter rail system operates 24/7 and also serves 126 stations across more than 300 route miles on 700 miles of track. The state's comptroller estimating the strike could cost the region up to $61 million per day in lost revenue.
2: Declaring a global health emergency, the World Health Organization, because of the deadly Ebola outbreak in the Democratic Republic of Congo and Uganda. The 10 shootings that terrorized folks in Austin, Texas this weekend appear to be random, police say, with 2 of the 3 people they were looking for now in custody. 4 people were wounded. 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
21: Well, God bless you. This is the God, Family, and Country Radio Show. I'm Pastor Kurt. In studio with me tonight is Pat Coyle. It's a beautiful Sunday night, and we are grateful that you are paying attention to the show and our podcast.
22: Yeah.
21: It is such a blessing to see both grow in ways that we never thought possible. And tonight, Pat and I have something for you that I think is going to be a great blessing over you, because there's this issue of truth that we're going to be talking about. Truth is truth. It's not your truth. It's not my interpretation of truth. There's just the truth. And we're talking about it from the standpoint of Scripture. We're talking about, why is it that people refuse to accept the truth of God's word? Why is it that those that are believers have been taught something for so long, all of a sudden recognizing it doesn't match up with Scripture, and then denying that the Scriptures actually say that because they've just been doing it so long in their life? So all of these issues are kind of the things that we're talking about tonight.
22: Well, that's your interpretation, right?
21: Well, that's my interpretation.
22: Now, that's a big one right there.
21: Right.
22: Again, in fact, when we were talking prior to the show and kind of honing some of these things down, one of the Scriptures that that popped up, of course, was 1 Peter 1:20.
21: Right.
22: He said, where knowing this first,

0: no prophecy of Scripture is of any private interpretation, for prophecy never came by the will of man, but holy men of God spoke as they were moved by the Holy Spirit. In other words, when God decided he wanted to deliver a message through a person, he literally, they were moved exactly the way. And keep in mind, it's not hard for God because he made us from the womb. He knit us together, so he knows exactly what our personalities are.
1: So what you're saying, and what the scriptures are telling us, is that there is no such thing as your interpretation, your own interpretation of what a particular scripture means. It means what it means in the context of what it was given. And there's no deviation from that. And again, we see this happening time and time again. And one of the things that, you know, that brought up that scripture is I was asking Pat, I said, you know, I thought it was in the scriptures. And of course, obviously it wasn't, but scripture interprets scripture. Well, what do I mean by that? Well, it's a doctrinal
0: idea,
1: but it's truth. In other words, you will find somewhere in scripture where God has given you a word. Let me just use something very controversial for a moment. We'll talk about election just for a second. That we know very clearly that Ephesians 1 tells us that God, before the foundations of the world, had chosen who would belong to him and who would not belong to him. Drives people crazy, but that's the biblical truth. Well, you should be able to find that in other places other than Ephesians. In fact, quite frankly, election is something that's given to us throughout from Genesis all the way through the end of Revelation.
0: Well, the very fact that the Jews have always considered themselves to be the chosen people of God.
1: Right.
0: And God actually had to remind them, my choice had nothing to do with you. It had to do with me.
1: Yeah.
0: You know, and but the realities are is that even of the chosen people, many of them would end up eternally separated from God. They didn't belong to him from the very beginning.
1: Well, you and I, we had our Bible study, which I want to remind people, if you'd like to come to our Bible studies, you're always welcome. And you can go to our webpage, go to fourwinds.org, fourwinds.org. Send us an email that you'd like to come, and we will give you the destination of that location. And the time of that. But we were in Romans in the 9th chapter, and we were talking about Paul's whole idea of not all of Israel is Israel.
0: Yeah.
1: And it was of the seed. Of course, we know that the promise was given to Abraham. And you would say, well, that would mean that it's passed to the next generation, but Ishmael didn't receive it. Isaac was the one who received it, the seed, the promise of the seed. What happened after that generation? Well, it was Esau and Jacob that come onto the scene. Esau didn't receive the promise of what God had given to Abraham. It was Jacob. There was choices all the way down the line, and I could have gone through a whole lot more with you. But that was just to give you the gist about not all of Israel is Israel. It's only of the seed, that those that were of the promise that God had predetermined before the foundation of the world. It's same process works for in our idea of Christianity. You never chose God. It was God that first chose you.
0: Well, you know, when we're talking about what is true, we're talking about things that are real, that are verifiable, that are
1: right.
0: things
1: but it,
0: that
1: but we... Just so we stay on that, because this really is not about election.
0: No, no.
1: This is about truth.
0: And election is just one of the many subjects that God touches on.
1: Right.
0: But the reality is there is a truth that people, that causes people to bristle and walk away.
1: Bristle.
0: Yeah. I will.
1: I like that word.
0: Well, I'll say it in another way. Jesus,
1: when causes you know, people to go insane.
0: When you're giving people free stuff, like free food,
1: right?
0: Or, you know, or free health care.
1: There you go.
0: They come out of the woodwork, don't they? They empty the hospitals. They bring the cots. They'll tear off the roof to bring their loved one to somebody who can do something for them, right?
1: Of course.
0: However, and Jesus amassed thousands of people in crowds. And they, in fact, it got so bad to the point where the only reason they were coming to him now was, hey, we're going to get a meal if we go hear this guy. If they're serving a pretty good meal and all you can eat.
1: Right.
0: And Jesus eventually spoke truth to these people. He spoke truth that they didn't want to hear. They didn't like what they were hearing. It was too hard. They didn't understand it. And God did it for a specific purpose. He said, you only come to me because of what you're getting from me. But I'm trying to bring, I'm bringing something you need, not something you want.
1: Right.
0: But you don't want what I'm giving you. You just want the the free meal,
1: the
0: fish and, you know, the fish and the fry.
1: You say that, I'm kind of laughing to myself because I went to a church once in Dallas. This was many years ago. Small church, wasn't real huge. And just decided to go in and, you know, check them out. And sitting there, and the pastor was up, you know, delivering a message. He goes, I know you're all thinking about that fried chicken dinner that they were going to offer after the service. And he goes, you're thinking about that chicken? Well, you got to listen to me first, you know? And it was kind of exactly the same thing you were saying. And of course, I'm there and I'm going, I can't believe this guy is saying this kind of stuff. But he was keeping them in the seats because if you listen to the message, you're going to get the meal.
0: Yeah. And Jesus recognizes, I don't want you in the seat if you don't belong in the seat.
1: I'm so glad you said that. Yeah. We were talking about that earlier before the show, right? Was it ever the intent of God to have non-believers in the church?
0: Well, he knew they would be there. We call them tares.
1: Call them the tares, exactly. But the church was never intended to be for non-believers. It was meant to be for true believers, those of the power of the Holy Spirit. And you certainly see that as Jesus goes through the seven churches in Revelation, the second and the third chapter.
0: Well, if you're talking about that, you know, I was thinking of that. It really pros in. Jesus has a love for everyone that the Father gives to him, everyone that belongs to the Father, who the Father has given to Christ, is a special place in Jesus' heart, so much so that he calls them my sheep.
1: My sheep.
0: They're my sheep. In fact, I'll give you a couple of just
1: interesting things. Yeah, I'm sure you're in John 6, right?
0: Well, I'm in Luke and John. Okay. He said, you know, but I'll say this. I am, this is Jesus describing
1: himself.
0: Give them
1: the scripture so they have it too.
0: This is John chapter 10, verse 14. I am the good shepherd, and I know my sheep, and I am known by my own.
1: Mm-hmm.
0: And he goes on, this is John 10:15. As the Father knows me, even so I know the Father, and I lay down my life for the sheep.
1: Pat, we're up on a hard break. I want you to say those verses again when we come back.
0: Okay.
1: Because I want us to get in, and I want you to have this, folks.
0: Truth is something he wants his people to have.
1: Amen.
0: And that's what we want.
1: God Family Country Radio Show right here on KTSA. God bless you. We'll be right back.
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1: Well, God bless you. God, Family, Country Radio Show right here on KTSA. I'm Pastor Kurt. In studio tonight is Pat Coyle with me, and grateful, Pat, that you're here. We're talking about truth. And we were discussing right before you were getting ready to give us a couple of verses, and we got the verses out, but I wanted to come back so we could properly explain what it was we were talking about God's word.
0: Well, you know, Jesus talked, he has a special place in his heart for a people, a unique people that belong to him. Right. And he made it very clear throughout the Gospels, not all of you belong to me. He told the Pharisees one thing. He said, you know, he called them sons of the devil.
1: Right.
0: And they clearly wouldn't have been considered in their time sons of the devil.
1: Well, there's sheep and goats.
0: And he does. He brings it down. But he makes it such an important part, you know, because one of the reasons why we're, you know, the overarching thing that we're talking about is true. How do you know that what you know is actually so? And I love the quote, and I brought it up once before with the Mark Twain quote. It's not what people don't know that get them into trouble. It's what they know that isn't so. They believe something that is untrue. And that untruth takes a life of its own, and then ultimately takes the life of the person who's following it.
1: Nobody ever really likes correction. I think people, we'll just touch on for a second back to election. You know, when I first came to the knowledge and the understanding of election, my thought was, I must be the only one that knows this. You know, that's kind of where I was studies.
0: Hey, when we're children, we think like children.
1: Right. Yeah. And I even went so far as to think, well, you know, maybe, just maybe, I'm not really reading what I'm reading. And then I said, no, the scriptures are 100% truth. It is exactly what it means. And of course, there's that process that we go through, but nobody wants to be corrected. Nobody, if you were brought up a certain way and your parents or your grandparents taught you, well, this is what you must do when you go to church, and you're going to do it this way, and everything's going to be hunky dory, and you're going to belong to God. That is nothing but a total lie that they have given to you.
0: Well, one of the things is that we talk about, you know, correction and correction. There's a right way and a wrong way to correct somebody. And but the realities are, is
1: there's always compassion with it.
0: You know, one of the things that, that we want is we want to know, we want to understand, we want to know the truth. We don't necessarily want to believe lies, or we don't want to think that we're believing lies. We want to know until we get to something where we call it a hard truth, right?
1: Well, there's
0: a hard saying.
1: But there's a lot of those in the scriptures.
0: Well, you know, the fundamental problem about truth is that at its very core, if you actually know what the truth is, you may not like it. I know there's things about me that if it gets brought up, I don't like it, but I know it's true. And it forces me to do one of two things, either pretend that it's not or work on the things that must be worked on so that it's no longer true, so to speak. I have to move beyond it. And part of when we were talking about, you know, that God, you want your kids. I know I want my children to know what is real, to what is true. I don't want them to believe what I believe. I want to know that what I believe is true, and I want them to understand, here's why.
1: Well, it's the old Reagan line, right? Trust but verify.
0: Well, again, there is verification. There are things that we will never understand, at least in our lifetime, because of just where we are in history and what the limited time that we have to understand things.
1: Do you think that that's do you believe that that's really true? I mean, I'm talking about I'm not suggesting for a moment that you and I think that we know all there is to know about the scriptures. However, what God has given to us, we know that that is absolute truth. Even in terms of prophecy, of where prophecy will come, where do people always make the mistake with prophecy? They'll take a single moment event, and it'll change things forever. Well, I've only known in my lifetime, or even before my lifetime, of one single moment that truly was life altering and life changing, and that was that single moment was the rebirth of Israel in 1948. That, by the way, that happened this week on May 14th, 1948, do the math. I think we're at like 78 years old, something like that. So that was a single moment. Why is that such a big deal? Because the Bible told us that shall a nation be born in a day? Well, that was the truth. It was also the truth of the prophecies that the regathering of the Jews, that he would bring them back into their homeland. That is another reality for us to know that we were truly living in the last days. But back to those scriptures that we were talking about, because I didn't mean to go down the rabbit hole.
0: But again, sometimes rabbit holes are pretty interesting, but the realities are as it goes in here, Jesus wants his sheep to know the truth. He said, Jesus didn't come to say, I'm going to tell you the truth. He said, I am the truth. Mm. In fact, he told the Pharisees at a certain point, he said, you search the scriptures thinking that in them, in that book, you're going to find the truth. You know, he said, but they point to me, and yet you refuse to come to me. Right. Again, the book points to truth, yet the truth isn't a proposition or a series of facts.
1: Can I use an analogy on that?
0: Yeah.
1: And trust me when I say this, I'm not defending the Pharisees and the Sadducees because
0: they had some things right.
1: They had some things right, but when it came to Jesus, they didn't have any of it right. He was, in fact, the Son of the Living God. He was the Messiah that they were long looking for. But here's the analogy that I want you to have, because it's always about perception of what you think things should be. Now, when I first came to San Antonio, I moved from Southern California to San Antonio. My first trip to San Antonio, I was excited about one thing, and that was to see the Alamo.
0: Yeah.
1: I wanted to see the Alamo in such a big way because throughout grammar school and junior high school, for sure, in those time periods, we spent a lot of time looking at American history, and we were looking at the events of the Alamo. In my mind, I had pictured the fort, the Alamo, as being this, huge, massive place, and as awesome as it was for me to see the Alamo. I was more than just a little deflated by it. I knew the awesome history of what took place at the Alamo, and I knew that I was seeing something very, very unique. But in my mind, I had pictured something else. I had pictured something much larger, much grander, that you were going to walk into this fort and you were going to see this awesome battle. Literally be able to unfold in your mind based upon what history taught us. This is the same thing that happened with the Pharisees and the Sadducees. And again, I'm not defending them. I'm simply saying they knew they were looking for a Messiah, but it didn't fit their narrative. Can anything good come out of Nazareth?
0: Well, same thing as that, how many people read a book and then they find out a movie is being made on that book, and they're going to condense the entire book that may have been hundreds of pages down to hour and a half to 2 hour and tell the whole story in that?
1: Right.
0: Well, there's it never the books seldom meet up, or I should say it the other way around. The movie seldom meets up
1: with the picture in your mind
0: that you had in the book.
1: Right.
0: And if you

0: say that because God says there's coming a time there's going to be a new heavens and a new earth. This old passes away. It's not even going to be remembered. Even the very tears that you cried here will one day dry and never be shed again.
1: Well, there's a truth that is hard for people to swallow.
0: In fact, that's one of the hardest. That is the ultimate hard truth.
1: You know, they'll tell you that this planet has been here for billions and billions of years. And you're telling me that, you know, it's coming to an end. And so that's right.
0: The very first lie.
1: Did
0: God really say? Again, is what you've been told the truth? We go right back to God. We never really leave Genesis, the third chapter. We are constantly repeating reiterations of it. Why is in Ecclesiastes, there's nothing new under the sun. There's a time for everything to happen under heaven, but it's still the same lie that gets being repeated. Did God really say? And the straight out lie is you will not die.
1: And you know, the idea that people have, well, God's doing something different today. He's working within the society that we have. And, you know, he's a much more kinder, gentle God than that time in the scripture. God's changed. Well, the scriptures tell us in a couple of different places, I am God and I change not.
0: Again, that's a God claim that people have a great deal of problem with, and they build entire doctrines based on, I reject that, so I've got to have something else to, if I'm going to keep playing this game, I've got to have new rules.
1: Right.
0: So I create new rules.
1: God also tells us, I am the same yesterday, I am the same today, mm-hmm. and I am the same forevermore. And so people look at, well, where we are in society, and they say, well, how could that be true? How could those things? Well, it's the difference between having the power of the Holy Spirit, which we did not ask for. It was something that was downloaded to us when we recognized the Holy Spirit, and the Holy Spirit drove us to a point of repentance.
0: Well, again, there are claims about the Holy Spirit that are not true.
1: Well,
0: you have entire denominations who have created
1: the Holy Spirit,
0: driving them to do all sorts of things that, you know, if Christ is the same yesterday, today, and forever, then we should be able to go back into Genesis, Deuteronomy, keep pitching, and the prophet. Again, our faith, what we believe to be true, God said our faith should be built on two things.
1: Mm-hmm.
0: You notice he didn't say the law.
1: Right.
0: But he did say that the prophets and the apostles, mm-hmm. they were given truth to give to us, and we in turn were to find other people to provide truth.
1: Correct.
0: To. And so, again, when we get back from break, we want to really kind of go into a little bit more detail and depth about how can you and I, where do we go, how do we approach truth, and how do we separate facts from fiction? You know, in the important arena of God, what does God say about himself? What does he say about us? What does he say about the future?
1: Well, it begins, again, with the power of the Holy Spirit to recognize that in our Bible, that every word, every dot, every tittle, every little letter.
0: Jesus said it's all going to be fulfilled right to the jot and tittle.
1: It's all 100% truth. Jesus says, I am the way and I am the truth, and no one comes to the Father but through me. Does that mean that he's talking about, well, there may be some denominations that, you know, maybe are going to find another way? Or what about those that are Buddhist? And what about those that, you know, follow Confucius or these Pentecostal wackos that, you know, think they got the Holy Spirit that makes them jump up and down and do all kinds of crazy things. You know, the fact of the matter is that when you read the Word of God is absolute truth. And that knowledge and that understanding is not something that you can just pick up and start reading and recognize it. It is something that comes through God directly to you to know that your every page in our Bible is 100% truth. and recognizing that.

0: then understanding what God has given to us in the scriptures opens us up to some things that we never, ever thought possible. We're going to talk a lot more about this when we come back. God Family Country Radio Show right here on KTSA. God bless you. We'll be right back.
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4: You are born to stand out. Set yourself apart from this corrupt generation. Be saints.
0: Well, God bless you. God, Family, Country Radio Show. I'm Pastor Kurt. In the studio with me is Pat Coyle. Pat, I'm grateful you're here tonight with me. Lance is out. And I'm grateful that you and I had the opportunity to get together and talk about God's Word. And we've been talking about truth. And when we went to break, you had a couple extra scriptures that you wanted to bring up and mention and talk about.
5: Well, you know, the Bible speaks a lot about truth, but it personifies truth in one person, Jesus himself.
0: Right.
5: And, you know, this is John 1:14, and the Word became flesh and dwelt among us, and we beheld his glory, the glory of the one and only begotten of the Father, full of grace and truth. John 1:17, for the law was given through Moses, but grace and truth came through Jesus Christ.
0: Mm-hmm.
5: You know, he talks about he who does the truth. This is John 3:21, Nicodemus. You know, he talks about he who does the truth comes into the light so that his deeds may be clearly seen that they have been done in God. You know, again, I'm picking some certain things. For God is spirit, and those who worship him must worship in spirit and in truth. Again, God has no use for lies. Satan is considered the king of lies, the father of all lies. But he said, this is the most famous one. And you shall know the truth, and the truth shall make you free. Mm-hmm. And that created a real storm in the people who heard that, because they said, free? What do you mean free? I'm not a slave. He said, yes, you are.
0: Yeah.
5: You're a slave to sin.
0: By the way, that
5: was a hard truth that many people, they called them disciples. They believed in him. But then he told them, you're a slave to sin, and I'm about to make you free.
0: You and I are slaves.
5: The Bible talks about that we were all slaves of sin at one time.
0: Well, you are either a slave to this world, or you are a slave to God.
5: We all came from the same spot.
0: You and I, as believers and others like us, are bondservants.
5: In fact, you want to know the contrast that Jesus made between light and darkness and truth and lies. Jesus told the Pharisees, the religious leadership who knew the law, knew that some of these were scribes. They wrote the Bible for people. That was their job title. Is, I'm a scribe. You come to me. You can't get a Torah unless you come to me. Mm-hmm. And he said, you are of your father, the devil, and the desires of your father you want to do. He was a murderer from the beginning, right, and does not stand in the truth because there is no truth, right, in him. Mm-hmm. When he speaks a lie, he speaks from his own resources, for he is a liar and the father of it. Ultimately, yeah, many of the, he's talking to people who were part of a system that was accepted by everybody at that particular time, mm-hmm, as being the truth. And Jesus said, no, you have put your own ideas into that book,
6: right,
5: and you are demanding equal obedience to your ideas that God was reserved only for God. And I am not going to play your game.
6: Right.
5: And I am going to do things that will provoke you to get mad at me, because I'm going to show the hollowness, the lie of what you've added to God's word. Again, anything you've added to God's word is a dangerous non-truth. Being put, it's like cars being attached to a train. You're putting things, dangerous materials on that train that are going to blow up on you one day. Either take them away or add to them. God says you take away from truth, God's taking something away from you. You add to his truth, he's going to add something negative to you. You're adding something negative to his word. His word is personified in Christ. When you are telling something that is not true,
6: right,
5: you are working for another, the opposite team. And Jesus said, you are of your father, the devil.
6: Right.
5: And that could not have been received any other way than way he did, you know. And the people who heard it probably said, wait a minute, that's the guy who leads my worship, you know, at the synagogue. Why are, right, you calling him a devil? You,
6: well, know? Peter, he said to Peter, get behind me, Satan.
5: Yeah. Another good. Because I tell you the truth, this is John 8:45. You do not believe me. Truth is a carve; it carves it. You know, that's why he talks about it's the word that's the sword. Swords divide; they cut. They're not spank. They don't use a sword to spank a child. They use a sword for execution. It kills lives.
6: I guarantee you, we have a lot of listeners on this show, and we're grateful for that. But I'll tell you, there's some people out there saying, well, that's your truth.
5: Well,
6: that's what you believe. That's not what I believe.
5: You know, it's either truth, whether I believe it or whether I do not believe it.
6: That's exactly right.
5: Truth is true. That's the thing that Jesus was trying to stress. I am all truth. Everything that comes out of me is nothing but truth. You will either accept it as being true, or you will live in the lie that you have chosen for yourself, and you will die in the lie that you've chosen for yourself.
6: Yes.
5: That's why he said the judgment all boils down to, you know, people love John 3:16 and they seldom go to John 17:18 and onward.
6: They don't even read the rest of John 3:16.
5: Again, Jesus said, here is going to be the basis for all judgment at the white throne judgment. Mm-hmm. That light has come into the world, but men love the darkness rather than the light. And why did they love the darkness? Because their deeds were evil. They were addicted to the sins that they had grown and nursed and, yeah, loved, and will not come into the light because the light will show them for what they are, and they don't want to give it up.
6: But Pat, we all know that God is a God of love. He loves everybody. This whole idea of following the truth. I mean, he loves me regardless, right?
5: That's not what God says.
6: That's not what he says at all.
5: If you were to ask somebody, you know, people write biographies, don't they? And then we've gotten into two classes of biographies, right, don't we?
6: Exactly.
5: Authorized and unauthorized.
6: Yeah.
5: And most people tend to want to go to the unauthorized because they said, yeah, the authorized one is only going to give me the,
6: it's only going to give me what I want you to know.
5: Yeah. Right. But I want to see what the real person is like. And we are complicated. We as sinners are complicated. But if you were to ask God who he is, you know, and what he is like, he says, I am a merciful. I am kind. I am, yes, generous. I, I, I, I give grace to people who don't deserve it. Yes. Yet, I do not let sin go unpunished. Isn't that what I believe Moses had said?
6: I said that God is a God of love.
5: And
6: you know what? That's a very true statement. He is. But he's also a God of wrath. And this is the problem. We tend to focus on the one and we don't focus on the other. You can never truly understand who our God is unless you take the time to understand the attributes of God and understanding who he truly is. How is it possible for you to love a God you don't even know anything about? I hear people say all the time how much they love Jesus, but they have no idea that Jesus is the creator of heaven and earth. And it's probably shocking to some people that are hearing that right now. Yes, he is the creator of heaven and earth. He came in the flesh of what Pat was reading from the scriptures. He is the incarnate God. It was God amongst us. He is that creator. You go back to Colossians, read the first chapter of Colossians. It'll give you specifics on who Jesus truly is.
5: You know, if you're going to ask somebody, and God says, you want to know something about me? He said, for I, and this is Deuteronomy, the fifth chapter, you know, the ninth verse. He said, he's telling him, those aren't gods. Don't bow down and serve them. But he goes on in 9 and said, you shall not bow down to them nor serve them. For I, the Lord, your God, am a jealous God, visiting the iniquity of the fathers upon the children to the third and fourth generation of those who hate me, but showing mercy to thousands who love me and keep my commandments. You know, he says he does not let the guilty go unpunished. And that also means his children, he disciplines those he loves. Mm-hmm. So the realities again is that when we're talking about God, and that's a big subject, and that's probably the most critical subject. And when we get back, I think we should expand.
6: Yeah, we'll do that, folks. God Family Country Radio Show right here on KTSA. I want to encourage you to go to Spotify. 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God bless you. We'll be right back.
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6: Well, God bless you. God, Family, Country Radio Show right here on KTSA. Pastor Kurt, and in studio with me is Pat Coyle, and we're talking about the truth. We're talking about the incarnate God, Jesus, our Lord and Savior, that was nothing but truth. And he's come and he's given us hard sayings, the hard sayings because they're hard for us to comprehend, that we serve a God that would do these things. And I think a lot of that comes from all of the lies that you've been told in many ways about who God truly is. There's always been a process, and one of the things that Pat and I've been talking about is there has to be a trust but verify. Even for Pat and I, we don't want you to believe us. We have no desire to deceive you, but at the same time, you should be going back and looking at the scriptures yourself when we are talking about these issues. And if you were to do that, and you know, that's the great thing about our podcast show. This radio show is also being podcasted. So you have the ability to go back and do a little stop and play, both in audio and the video, and give you the opportunity. Ah, I got those guys right there. I'm going to check that out and see whether or not that's true. That's how you become increasing your knowledge and your understanding of God, is when you're constantly going back and verifying that truth.
5: You know, as we were beginning to talk about, you know, you want to know what is true. This is probably one of the first instances, you know, most people know the story of Moses, that God had taken him out, saved him as an infant, put him in Pharaoh's house.
6: Right.
5: He decided not going to do that. Fast forward, he's in the desert. He encounters God in a very unique way. And God says, I'm going to send you. He's completing a promise that he made to Abraham that his people would be in bondage for a long period of time, but they would come out of that bondage doing pretty well. And Moses was the method. Well, why I bring that up is because Moses asked God for something. First of all, he said, hey, if I go to these people, I need to know your name.
6: Right.
5: I don't even know your name. You know, he said, I'm going to give you my name. You tell them this. But he also, Moses later on, after he brings him out, he said, I really want to know you. He said, I want to know your glory. I really want to know. If you're the only God we're going to serve, I want to know this God. And he said, he's going to do something that he has never done with anybody else. He said, I'm going to honor your request. You found favor with me, and I'm going to honor that request. And he says, but you can't see me and live, so I'm going to make a condition.
6: You cannot see my face and live.
5: Right. And he said, I'm going to make a concession for you.
6: Mm-hmm.
5: And now I'm in Exodus 34, and this is verse 5. And this is an interesting one for a variety of reasons, but we'll just go this. Now the Lord descended in the cloud and stood with him there and proclaimed the name of the Lord. Interesting. Came out of the cloud and stood. So there's somebody standing there. And remember, he's standing, but look at something else. And the Lord passed before him and proclaimed, the Lord, God, merciful and gracious, long-suffering and abounding in goodness and truth, keeping mercy for thousands, forgiving iniquity and transgression and sin, by no means clearing the guilty, visiting the iniquity of the fathers upon the children and the children's children to the third generation and to the fourth generation. So the Lord, so Moses made haste and bowed his head toward the earth and worshiped, you know. God,
6: what you just described there,
5: everything that you need to know about God is pretty much wrapped up.
6: Right, but he was also requoting from the Ten Commandments. In chapter 20.
5: Incidentally, this is before the Ten Commandments were given.
6: That's correct. But there it is, right? Yeah. And that was it in terms of idol worship. You know, it's interesting about that commandment. And here's how bad and how far off people have become because, again, they've worshiped idols. They bow down to statues. I mean, it's the stupidest thing I ever heard in my life. But things that were made of man, they worship in so many different ways.
5: Well, I will say this, and this is the people who made those statues knew that the statue itself that they were making was merely going to be a vehicle, that they were creating a home or a place for a deity to inhabit and contact them, in essence, building something. Now, many people watch this.
6: But that was a lie.
5: That's exact. But there was real.
6: So what did I say that was wrong?
5: I didn't say it was wrong. I'm just saying that what they were looking for was using a physical being or a physical thing to encourage a spirit that they knew was out there.
6: Yeah, there's no encouragement.
5: They were pretty encouraged, but I realize that's what they made, man made.
6: But what I'm saying is that God doesn't require encouragement on your part on a particular, any particular subject. No, he commands. And when he says you shall not have any idols or bow down to them, here's where it becomes so serious of what you just read there, is that he says, not only am I going to get you, but I'm going to get the third and the fourth generation after you. Do you understand what that means?
5: No one goes to hell alone.
6: No, he was literally going to destroy the third and the fourth generation after you, that they would never, ever belong to me, he said, because of those things. And it was the commandment that God gave. And again, I understand that. But look at the care that he did with Moses when it came to being able to see the back hind quarter.
5: You know, and here's a man that God was going to kill beforehand.
6: Of course.
5: And so God is a holy God, meaning he is completely different from us. Just as he reminds us, just as the heavens are higher than the earth, yes, so are my ways higher. You cannot comprehend me. If God wanted to be hidden, he could have been hidden, and we would never know anything other than what we would make up out of our own imagination, which is what people do.
6: I think that's true, other than the attributes of what he has given us.
5: He has created a world that tells us little things about him and everything.
6: And do I believe that that's everything? No. I believe that there's so much more, but what he has given to us is sufficient, and we should at least know those attributes.
5: You know, in other words, part of what we're talking about is, if you're going to know what truth is, going to the truth, Jesus claims to be not to know the truth, but to be the truth, going to God for information about God and not creating gods as what they want God to be. In fact, the hardest truth that will ever be encountered by millions, if not billions of people, is when they're standing before the God that is, and only to recognize that the God that they were taught, the God that they worshiped, the God that they did things for, you know, was a figment, a lie, and everything that they had invested their life in was about to go up in flames, so to speak. Mm-hmm. And this is the point, is why it's important, because you don't get a second chance at that point.
6: Well, look, we have to be very honest, and we're trying to be on this show. You can't get any of these things that we're talking about if you don't have the eyes to see and the ears to hear. And let me tell you what that means. That truly does mean that we're talking about spiritual eyes. We're talking about spiritual ears. It sounds like if you really don't belong to God, it just sounds like blah, blah, blah, blah, blah, a bunch of nonsense. But through the truth of God's word, because of the power of the Holy Spirit, we've been given as believers the ability to understand and know truth. Now, it's not to say that we can't be sometimes ignorant about the truth, but that's part of our sanctification process, if you will, throughout life, is to continually grow in Christ Jesus and continuing to learn more and more about his word. But we have to recognize that what it is we're reading is truth. It does not mean anything different than what God intended it to be.
5: Well, you know, in 1 Corinthians, and I'm in the 13th chapter, mm-hmm, for we know in part. Now, there's none of us have the whole thing, but it doesn't stay there. And we prophesy in part. Mm-hmm. But when that which is perfect has come, then that part, that which is in part, will be done away with. In other words, it's replaced. And he goes on to make this famous statement. When I was a child, I spoke as a child, I understood as a child, and I thought as a child. But when I became a man, I put away childish things. And he's reminding us now, right now, we see in a mirror dimly, but then face to face. For now I know in part, but then I shall know just as I also am known. And he's talking about now, abide faith, hope and love, these three, but the greatest of this is love. And people love that statement. But he reminds us that all of us are given certain teaspoons, if you will, spoon-fed truth. Mm-hmm. And that truth is supposed to grow. Yes. And we are supposed to leave childish things behind, mm-hmm, childish ways of thinking, immature ways of thinking. And when we choose not to do that, we suffer. And not just us suffer, but those who depend on us will suffer. Again, we talked about that one verse that God said at Mount Sinai. He said, I will visit. In other words, if you choose not to worship me as God.
6: Or worship anything else in any way, shape, or form.
5: I will.
6: Even by the, can I just add this? Even worshiping a God that you call Jesus. If you, the Jesus that you're worshiping does not match up to the word of God, you're worshiping an idol.
5: Jesus warned, he said, that many were going to come in his name.
6: Oh, yeah.
5: His name. Not Buddha, not Confucius, not Muhammad, but his name.
6: Right.
5: And deceive many.
6: Mm-hmm.
5: And Jesus also, or Paul reminded us that God was going to descend a deception on the world to those people who do not love truth.
6: A strong delusion.
5: A strong delusion, so strong that even the very elect might be taken in. He'll protect them.
6: Right. That's always been a head scratcher, you know, and until obviously the last, you know, probably 10 years of my studies. But, you know, how is it possible that the elect could be deceived?
5: It's simple. The only people that don't love truth are the ones that get drawn into this flood of deception.
6: Well, that's exactly right.
5: But those people who do love truth will not stop until they get the truth. Those are what we were talking about earlier, the Bereans.
6: Right.
5: They heard what Paul was saying, and they received it. But then they went to the scripture to verify that what Paul was saying was actually so. Those people loved truth so much, they knew where to go to get it.
6: And you know where to get it, too. Each and every one of you that have been to a church before. How many of you have been to a church and you thought, is that what that pastor said? Is what he said really true? Because there's something in my soul that tells me that that's not. Well, how many of you take the time to go home and open up your Bible and check for yourself to verify and understand that you may very well be, and I've been there too. Pastors make mistakes. They'll say something or it'll be taken out of context in one way or another. So you have to have some compassion.
5: The word context means with the text.
6: With the text, exactly, yeah. Right. But my point here is that if you're in a church and you keep having these thoughts in your head, I'm not so sure that this is true. Why in the world would you not go back and verify it? And why would you spend another moment in a church? I don't care how many good people you think there are in that church, but why would you spend any time listening to a lie? Why would you spend any time not making sure that whatever is coming out of that pulpit is absolute truth?
5: Would you go to a doctor? That's why we do second opinions, right?
6: Well, sure.
5: We
6: do a second. We get a bad diagnosis.
5: Well, you know, there's two situations. You have a situation where people said, I go on a regular basis to do an annual checkup.
6: You know what? We're going to talk about that when we come back, because we got to take a hard break.
5: That's it.
6: God, Family, Country Radio Show.
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8: KTSA. From ABC News, I'm Chuck Sievertson. Another warning to Iran to make a deal to open up the Strait of Hormuz from President Trump, who, after a call with Israeli Prime Minister Benjamin Netanyahu, wrote on social media, they better get moving fast or there won't be anything left of them. This after the United Arab Emirates says they repelled a drone attack at a nuclear plant. Oil prices are higher on U.S. and global markets. Reporter Anna Turea with ABC News affiliate KFSN, Fresno, California.
9: In southeast Fresno, here we have a Chevron, and it's looking about $7.39. Now, there are ways to cut costs. AAA suggests reducing your AC use inside your car, also not leaving your vehicle on idle, and even following the speed limit are ways to help prevent from eating up a lot of fuel.
8: More political revenge this weekend for President Trump. In a Louisiana Republican primary, the Trump-endorsed Congresswoman Julia Letlow won. ABC's Olivia Rubin.
10: A resounding defeat for Republican Senator Bill Cassidy. Cassidy supported much of Trump's agenda, even casting a key vote to confirm HHS Secretary Robert F. Kennedy Jr. But Trump seeking revenge 5 years after he voted to impeach, urging his party to reject the Louisiana senator he called disloyal.
8: The 10 shootings that terrorized folks in Austin, Texas this weekend appear to be random, police say, with two of the three people they were looking for in custody. Four people were wounded after one of Russia's biggest air attacks in Ukraine of the war this weekend.
11: Vladimir Putin, who has claimed his war could be coming to an end, intensifying his attacks on Ukraine. Ukraine responding, deploying a barrage of drones on Moscow, the largest assault of its kind in more than a year. Moscow officials say one woman was killed when her home was hit, rescuers scouring debris for another person. In all, at least four people were killed across Russian regions.
8: ABC's Alex Prochet. 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
6: God bless you. God, Family, Country Radio Show. I'm Pastor Kurt. In studio with me tonight is Pat Coyle. We've been talking. If you missed the first hour, boy, do you need to go back to Spotify. 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It'll come right to the top.
5: The video actually has the Bible verses so that you can actually see them and jot them down and make sure that we're telling you the truth.
6: Absolutely. If you missed the first hour, you're definitely going to want to do that. We've been talking about truth, and we've been talking about the truth of God's Word. Being a believer, we know that when we're reading our Bible, we know that we're reading truth cover to cover. Not a dot, not a comma, anything is out of place. It is exactly as how God had given it to us. And when you are reading God's word, you are hearing from God directly. And again, that sounds strange to some people that are listening, but if you have truly the power of the Holy Spirit, you have the eyes to see and the ears to hear, and God will reveal to you of what you're reading is absolute truth. What was once nonsense before is truth. But Pat, you know what? You were getting ready to keep on going when we had to take our hard break here at the top of the hour, and we were going to get ready to use the analogy of a doctor. I'll let you pick it up from there.
5: Well, again, when we were talking, you know, there are people who we live in very unique times as far as, you know, in healthcare, if you think about it. We have the ability to actually, we have lots of people who've been highly trained in the skill of medicine. Yes. They don't call it a practice for nothing, but they know a lot more than they did even 100 years ago.
6: And I do believe that they've been God sent.
5: That there's always, God has always looking out for humanity, even the wicked, enjoying mercies provided by God.
6: Right.
5: Yet there are people who go in for regular checkups, and they're not saying that there is a problem, but they're wanting to make sure their numbers are on, that if there is a problem, they want to get ahead of it, and that they do tests. But then there are others who said, you know, I'm not so much into that, and they only go to the doctor when the wheels truly have fallen off, and they can't continue living as they are living, and now they need an answer. They need a direction forward. And so doctors conduct these a battery of tests to arrive at a diagnosis.
6: Diagnosis,
5: knowing. In other words, from the word gnosis means knowledge. In other words, I know what's going wrong, and here is what we need to do about it. You know, and again, we want that diagnosis to be true, don't we?
6: Yes.
5: And in fact, if it's not true, that could be even more fatal, so to speak. And again, that's we could be taking a course of action that will actually not lead us to prolong our life, but hasten to.
6: And the analogy that you're using, I think, is really appropriate, because I know people personally. Doctor gave him bad news. As it turned out, it wasn't that at all. But they took the time to go search out a second opinion. And they did a little homework on their own. They took the time to invest in themselves. And that's basically what Pat and I are telling you about the truth. You know, you need to invest in yourself, because there was a time when you were not, but there's never going to be a time when you are not going to be somewhere. You are eternal. Both heaven and hell are very real places, and we are all going to one of those two places. If you care about your soul, if you care about the eternal life of where you want to be, again, through the power of the Holy Spirit, you're going to go back and verify even the things that Pat and I are talking about tonight.
5: Please.
6: And we encourage you to do that. You know why? Because we've done a little homework on our own, and we made sure that the things we were going to talk about with you tonight are absolutely true.
5: One of the advantages is that many of us come on, we've arrived where we're at from a variety of different roads. My whole thought, I did not go to seminary. I'm too old for that. But I began my journey when it was expressed to me that what I truly believed may not be so, and I was encouraged just to look it up myself. And for some reason, that just made a great deal of sense to me. And this is over 50 years ago. Mm-hmm. And it said, just why don't you look it up for yourself? And so I took that challenge to heart. And I was absolutely astounded of what I had discovered, the things that my family had grown up believing and being taught from, I mean, hundreds of years in our family.
6: Mm-hmm.
5: I could not find it anywhere in the very book that they said that they were preserving for future generations.
6: Mm-hmm.
5: And that began well, wait a minute here, you know. And the more I read, the more I learned. And again, it's a process. It's all a process. What I thought then is completely different from what I think now, but it is the same in the respect. It is the book that I continually gone back to. And one thing I did want to bring out here, this is Psalm 119. The entire Psalm was the ABCs of the Hebrew alphabet.
6: Right.
5: But each letter, just like we have an acrostic where one letter talks about a different aspect of one subject.
6: Yes.
5: They was talking about God's word. And he says this, and this is Psalm 119, verse 159. So it gives you all, there's a lot in there. Consider how I love your precepts. Revive me, O Lord, according to your loving kindness. The entirety of your word is truth.
6: Mm-hmm.
5: and every one of your righteous judgment endures forever. We are looking for a truth that endures forever, not right. one that will change yeah. when they come up with another set of tests that show something right. else to be so. We are looking for an accurate diagnosis of the human condition and an accurate prescription to solve that problem, which we would say is sin. Mm-hmm. You know, and so where do we go? We go to the Word of God. Everything that's in that book that God has preserved. There is no book in all of human history. I challenge you, look any document anywhere that has meant anything to mankind has been preserved. Mm-hmm. And this one book has come to all of the world virtually accurately preserved through every generation. Mm-hmm. And God has made that promise that his word, he will honor his word. And that every word proves to be true. In other words, when you act as if it is true and you follow it, you will discover, hey, this works. Mm-hmm. This is true.
6: Yep.
5: This is truth. And in fact, as we kept talking earlier about the Berean church, mm-hmm. they understood. Paul came to them and he was bringing good news, meaning the very thing that they were looking for since Genesis chapter 3.
6: Yeah, but you know, the Bereans were not people that were saying, I'm going to catch him here. I'm going to catch Paul saying something that wasn't true. What they did is they were very patient and they listened.
5: The Bible says they were more noble.
6: And so they took everything what he said as being true. But what they did is they went back to the synagogue, they opened the scrolls, and they verified it. They verified that what Paul was saying was absolutely true. And so, therefore, they knew that they had an apostle that was absolute truth. And the same process is for us. Our desire is to want people that we know and believe to be, you know, very truthful about the Word of God. We want them to go back. We want them to look to give us their understanding of the Word of God. But we always have to go back and verify it. You know, you mentioned seminary earlier. I don't believe that, you know, you need to go to seminary. The Holy Spirit will give you the Word of God, although I did go to seminary. But a lot of people go to seminary to become stupid. A lot of people that go to seminary, once they get in seminary and they see what that's all about, they end up checking out, never coming back.
5: Well, they lose the faith that they were given and the seminary
6: because what they thought to be true or just the exact opposite.
5: They were replaced.
6: And most seminaries today, not all, most seminaries are some of the most liberal, worthless institutions on the entire planet.
5: I would not even go. It's not even about liberal and conservative.
6: You know what?
5: There's truth and then there's error. And there are schools of thought that follow both, you know. And I would suggest, because the same thing is, you can have a very conservative university that is teaching 100% error.
6: Yes, absolutely true. We got to take this break. God Family Country Radio Show. We'll be right back.
0: Hello, South Texas. 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
6: Well, God bless you. God, Family, Country Radio Show right here on KTSA. I'm Pastor Kurt, and Pat Coyle with me tonight. Lance is out, and I know he'll be back with us soon. We've been talking about truth. We've been talking about the Word of God. And we sort of left off when we were talking about the Bereans. And you can certainly, when you're reading the book of Acts, you'll understand about who these people are. And this is what Pat and I are trying to convey, that each and every one of us as believers should be as Bereans. We should take face value of what somebody has given to us, but we should always go back and verify it. You know, if we did these types of things with politicians, as an example, we more than likely would never have a lot of the issues that we have today, because as soon as we went back and verified, you don't even know what you're talking about, we probably wouldn't elect those people into office. The point here is we're talking about your eternal life. We're talking about your eternal life. Where will you spend it, because you are eternal?
5: You know, we make a... I want to go to Acts 17, because it begins to, in the starting around the 10th verse, it introduces us to this people. And so I'm going to start in verse 10.
6: Yeah, that's great.
5: And he said, "Then the brethren immediately sent Paul and Silas away by night to Berea." There was problems where they came from. "And when they arrived, they went to the synagogue of the Jews." Mm-hmm. "These were more fair-minded than those in Thessalonica," where they had just left.
6: Right.
5: "In that they received the word with all readiness and searched the scriptures daily to find out whether these things were so. Therefore, many of them believed, and also not a few of the Greek prominent women as well as the men," interestingly enough.
6: Right.
5: "But when the Jews from Thessalonica learned that the word of God was preached by Paul at Berea, they came there also and stirred up the crowds." The idea of going there is a couple of things I wanted you to notice about the Berean people. They were Jews. They had a basis of their belief system. They weren't just pagan, as they would say, "We aren't Gentile pagans."
6: That's right.
5: They knew the words of God. They knew that the Christ was coming. They understood that they were waiting for something. Now, Paul was coming with the rest of the story, that right. Paul Harvey moment. And they received it with readiness. In other words, they knew where to go to look. Mm-hmm. They took the time. It was important for them to double check what was being taught. And as a result, many of those people who are doing their homework came to the same conclusion. The Christ has come. Our sins are forgiven. We have a new relationship with God, not based on our ethnicity or our works.
6: Generations
5: of being a Jew. All of that, the sacrificial system, we're not going any longer to Jerusalem with cows or cash to offer a sacrifice, because the one sacrifice for sin has made that unnecessary. Right. But not all of them. Hmm. And when people found out where they had come from that, hey, he's spreading this somewhere else. Again, the wheat and the tares.
6: Right.
5: And one of the things, one version says noble, one version says fair-minded. The Greek actually is an interesting one. It says well-born.
6: Yeah.
5: In other words, they were raised right. They were Jews. They've been raised like Timothy said, I know the teaching that you got from your mother and your grandmother, and I believe it lives in you. And he said, continue in on that. Keep going with that.
6: Right. The word of God was with them.
5: The word, they respected God's word as God's word and yes. treated it as the only word that they were going to listen to in regards to the things of God.
6: Well, but nothing's changed today.
5: No.
6: The word of God is still as powerful.
5: Living and active.
6: Living and active as it was then.
5: And dividing them as it does today.
6: Of course. Dividing the sheep from the goats, the wheat from the tares. You can go on and on with the analogies biblically, but let me just say this, that, you know, when you get to, we're in a pretty deep study in the book of Romans.
5: Yeah.
6: And again, we want to encourage you, if you want to come to our Bible studies, you can go to fourwinds.org. That's fourwinds.org. And you can drop us a line and we'll tell you where the location is of the Bible study and the times and all of that for you. But my point for saying, in talking about the book of Romans is we're not even at the 12th chapter yet, but the 12th chapter of Romans, Paul is telling us as believers that we must renew our minds daily.
5: Yeah.
6: Now, if you're only being fed once a week, and you're showing up on a Sunday, and let's just make the assumption that the church and the pastor that you are listening to is actually telling you the truth. Is that enough to get you through the week? The thing of it is you're being beat up all day long. I mean, there's evil all around us. It's crazy to me that people do not take the time to recognize that evil exists in this world and we are surrounded by it. And if you are not picking up the word of God and renewing your mind on that daily basis, refreshing your mind on all of the things that you have already learned from the scriptures that you know are 100% truth based on God's word, those things will get you through the day. And that's exactly what Paul was saying about why it was so necessary to renew your mind.
5: You know, Paul, talking to Timothy in his final letter.
6: Oh, yeah.
5: Starts chapter 3 telling Timothy that he has to be careful. And he said, and
6: you know what? Are you going to start at the beginning
5: of chapter 3? Yes, right at the start.
6: Okay, I wanted you to, because we got about 3 minutes for break, but I think people need to hear this.
5: We'll start it at the beginning with a warning, and then we'll come back from the break, and they'll said, at the end of that, we'll finish it at the end.
6: So all I'll just say about it is that as you're listening to as Pat is reading this scripture in 2 Timothy the 3rd chapter, starting at verse 1, you will see that we are truly living in this day today. That's all I'll say about it right now.
5: I'll just go from the top. But know this, that in the last days, perilous times will come. For men will be lovers of themselves, lovers of money, boasters, proud, blasphemers, disobedient to parents, unthankful, unholy, unloving, unforgiving, slanderers, without self-control, brutal, despisers of good, traitors, headstrong, haughty, lovers of pleasure rather than lovers of God. And here's the interesting thing. Having a form of godliness, but denying its power. And what does he tell us?
6: Turn away.
5: You are supposed to take note of those people and get out of their sphere of influence. And when we come back, we're going to tell how Paul ends that chapter, and he tells where to go where you can go. But one of the things that we are, they will have a form of godliness. They will be acting, they will be good Christians by the world's definition of Christians, but they will be abhorrent to God, and they will suffer the penalty of that.
6: Well, you're absolutely right. We actually have, you know, this, we have more time for this particular segment.
5: Well,
6: but I wanted us to talk about that, because one of the great gifts that God has given to us in the scriptures is to understand that we have discernment that he has given to us.
5: Mm-hmm.
6: And, you know, there's sometimes that when you hear things or when you're with somebody and there is something that sort of pops into your brain,

0: walking down the street, and a woman is walking towards them. She has already automatically has the discernment to know whether it's safe to pass by those men, or is it more, is it better for her to cross the street and walk on the other side of the street? That's a form of discernment. And the same is true when it comes to us with Scripture. Understanding that the discernment that we receive is a powerful element for you and I.
1: Well, I think you hit it on the head, nail on the head in Romans 12:2, mm-hmm. where he said, "And do not be conformed to this world." And what were we talking about in that last chapter is those are people that belong to this world. All they care about is this world. And the descriptions of those things could be sawn on Fox, CNN. You can see what's going on in the world. He goes on to say this, but be transformed by the renewing of your mind. Why? That you may prove what is good and acceptable and perfect will of God.
0: Bingo.
1: You will, unless you are actually having your mind renewed, you will be in that same soup that those other people are percolating in and will never know what it is you don't know. And you'll keep doing what it is that keeps keeping you in that circle of nonsense.
0: Well, and that's what Satan does. But, you know, the thing you were reading, the attributes that you read in 2 Timothy, the third chapter of Pat just read,
1: first five verses.
0: Those attributes are alive and well today at a level that we've never seen before. It was an indication of what Paul told us, that we're truly in the end of days, the last days. But there's something that Paul said there that was very powerful for us to understand. That, listen to this now, he says, they would have a form of godliness. And if you look in the Scripture for yourself, and I pray you do, you'll find that the Scripture is given to us with a lower G, not a capital G. An ungodliness. They would have a form of godliness, but denying the power of such. And Paul tells each and every one of us, from such people, turn away, run, get away from them as fast as you possibly can. And that's the whole thing here. That's the deception of Satan. The deception of Satan is to give you enough truth, but then to twist it in such a way,
1: you know, the Greek on that word, a form of godliness, is Eusebia.
0: Yes.
1: They're devout. They have a ritual and religion that they are absolutely connected and will not deviate.
0: That's right, but it just ain't so.
1: They've cobbled together a system that they do to make themselves. It's like self-medicating, self-soothing.
0: Of course.
1: That is their religion. All of the other attributes that they were demonstrating, that's what they need to be self. They want to stay in the darkness.
0: Right.
1: Religion keeps them in that darkness.
0: Right. But the key point is that they would come across.
1: You'll look at them, they're crawling on their knees.
0: Oh, these people, they got it all figured out.
1: Kneel, cross themselves.
0: Right. And the fact is they had that form of godliness, which was not truth at all. And Paul's telling you to get away from them as fast as you possibly can. He didn't say to minister to them. He didn't say to change them. He said, get up and get away from them.
1: Yeah, you're not going to fix that.
0: You can't fix it. And that's the problem. But you have to recognize it. It must be recognized. And you have to believe and trust the power of the Holy Spirit with the discernment that he's given you. And you need to verify it based upon the Scriptures yourself.
1: And renewing your mind.
0: How many people out there are talking about these types of issues? Do you know how many people out there right now are kind of having an aha moment? And they're saying, you know what? These two guys, I don't know who they are, but you know,
1: it doesn't matter who we are. We're just simply pointing you to the Scriptures. Read them for yourself. Determine, the Bible will open itself up to you if you're open to it.
0: It doesn't matter who we are. What it does matter, though, is are we teaching the gospel of God? And that's all this is. Mm-hmm. That's all this show has ever been about, teaching the truth of God's word. Mm-hmm. We have to take this break. It's a hard break.

0: for us, but God bless you. Stay tuned. We'll be right back.
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0: God bless you. This is the God, Family, Country Radio Show right here on KTSA. I'm Pastor Kurt, and Pat Coyle with me tonight. Pat, this has been a really, really interesting discussion tonight. And it really is not about pointing fingers at a certain group of people, although there's plenty of fingers we could probably point
4: at. Every group you'll ever come across, regardless of what they call themselves, you're going to find truth and error, because God says there are sheep and there are goats, there are wheat and there are tares in every, and they creep in secretly, they say.
0: That's true.
4: The reality is that this is why it's so critical that you resource yourself, that you put yourself in a situation where you're constantly having your mind renewed. Mm-hmm. If you're going to live in an environment that is polluted by lies and nonsense, you have to find a way to...
0: Well, you have to put on the full armor of God.
4: Full armor of God. And there's a reason, because not only is there a reason for protection, but the provision is because God is accomplishing things in that process. And that's what we should spend some time talking about. Why is God so intent on providing his word, protecting his word, and making it as available to everybody who will? He expects you to be in it because he's doing something through his word. God is considered the word of God. The word has been made flesh.
0: John 1:1.
4: Exactly. And one of the things that we're trying to do is that there is a reason for that. People like to know what the reasons are. And one of the things is, as he says in Romans 8:29, we all know Romans 8:28, for he's working all things for their good. But there's a purpose for it. For him, for whom he foreknew, he also predestined to be conformed to the image of his son, mm-hmm. that he might be the firstborn among many brethren. We are being conformed through his word into the image of his son, that we will think like him, we will act like him, we will talk like him, we won't deviate from him, and that's the renewing of the mind that's going into it. Well, and he gives us practical tips as well, too.
0: That process of what you're talking about there has specifically to do with God's how the process of God's salvation works.
4: You have been set aside as a unique people belonging to the Son and the Son alone, and you are being conformed into the image of the Son. And in fact, God gives you the opportunity to say, you want to know who belongs to me? Look at how they act. Look at what they say. Look at how they think. And if they think like Jesus, not that they babble off religious words, but if they're actually doing the things Jesus did, then you're pretty up. That's a good indicator that you're on the right track there.
0: We spent time in Romans 8 last week and finished up Romans 8. And but if you read verse 30, the process of what you just read in verse 29 is a chain of events. And what's necessary for you to know about this chain, I'm going to have Pat read it for you. I'd like you to pull up verse 30, if you could, while I'm giving him this information. There, what he had read in verse 29 was a shortened version of what Paul was going to give us in this chain. Some people refer to it as the golden chain, but it is the process of how you and everyone before you in history has come to believe. And it was never, ever about you. It was about what God had chosen before the foundation of the world. So before we go into this anymore, since we went there, we want to remind people that
4: God's plan was done before he said, let there be light. Yes. That God's end from the beginning.
5: Before the foundation of the world.
4: And he'd already planned for a special people to be carried and be built. And he said they would all be conformed to the image of his Son. Jew and Gentile.
0: That's exactly right.
4: That was, in fact, he told Abraham, he said, all the nations will be blessed because of you.
0: Well, the process of Abraham coming to a saving faith is exactly the same process that you and I went through and others like us as believers went through.
4: Abraham was being conformed into that image. We are all being conformed into the same image, the image of his Son.
0: So let's give him verse 29 again and then follow it up with verse 30.
4: So for him, for whom he foreknew, he also predestined to be conformed to the image of his Son, that he might be the firstborn among many brethren. Remember, they were predestined to be conformed. If you're not conforming, that's a really dangerous indicator. That's a bad place to be because you're being conformed to one of two images.
0: Right. Okay,
4: now let's go to 30. Moreover, whom he predestined. Again, that goes back to the same thing.
0: Is that a capital H?
4: No, it's just, he's talking about us now. We are the ones.
0: Whom he predestined.
4: Yeah, oh, I'm sorry. The he is
0: God.
4: Yeah, it's not us.
0: That's exactly right. It's capitalized in advance.
4: And again, predestined means in advance.
0: Yes.
4: These he also called. The kaleo in the Greek. In other words, is that he capitalized? All the he's are capitalized. Okay. God is doing everything in this statement.
0: All right. Let's start over again and just go through the whole thing.
4: He, God, predestined these, he, God, also called, whom he called, God, these he also justified, and whom he justified, these he also glorified. The whole work is God, from the very beginning, had decided that there would be a peculiar people, as he talks about in Hebrews, a special people that would be conformed into the image of his Son. Nobody in heaven that is going to enjoy eternal life is not in this category. They are being conformed on this earth.
0: What you just read there was the history of mankind in terms of those that belong to God and are saved. Did you see anywhere in that scripture that is there anything about in that scripture that said that you were to do something, that there's something that must be done on your end in order to hear this?
4: I will say
0: this was 100% the work of the Father himself.
4: all that the Father gives me will come to me.
0: That's Jesus, so said.
4: Jesus said that. And all that come to me, I will no wise cast out. He's not going to say, oh, I'm going to take a look at the gifts and I'll decide which ones I'm keeping. No, he said, everybody that the Father has given me will come to me.
0: Jesus says, I lose not one of my sheep.
4: And again, some goats may follow into the fold, as that's what he said that was going to happen.
0: But he'll pluck them out.
4: But we are being transformed into the image of the Son for a reason. We're to be like-minded. And this, and people talk about denominations, you know, as in their different values.
0: Which I can't stand, by the
4: way. Well, let me put it this way. God said, I pray that they might be one as you and I are one. And
0: they're
4: what
0: not.
4: Does Satan is he's constantly looking to create divisions, and divisions based on some pretty stupid stuff in many cases. And in some cases, yes, we are to separate from certain people who are no longer
0: right.
4: following the confirmation
0: yeah.
4: of what God is trying to conform us into the image of his Son. And one of the things that we are, why we harp on what we do is that God has given us everything, because we started that last segment when we were in chapter 3 of 2 Timothy.
0: Yes.
4: And we talked about the laundry list of people who seem to have a godliness, a reverence. They're devout Christians.
0: Yes.
4: Based on their definition of Christian, or definition they were given of Christianity.
0: Of what they thought was true.
4: Unfortunately,
0: we only have about 40 seconds.
4: Well, then we better hold off, because I think that this is something that God has given us as the total thing that we can go back to, like the Bereans went back to. Mm-hmm. And if we don't go here, then we are in dangerous positions, because who else are we going to go to get the right answers?
0: Well, you're right.
4: There's a lot of places to go, but not any of them match what God has already given us.
0: I'm not trying to be boastful about this show in any way, shape, or form, but I love these things that we're talking mm-hmm. about, because I think and believe, I don't care if it's one, if one person truly understood what we were talking about tonight, it was a total win. We're going to take this break. This is the God, Family, and Country Radio Show. God bless you. We'll be right back.
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0: God bless you. God, Family, Country Radio Show. I'm Pastor Kurt, and with me tonight is Pat Coyle. We've been talking about truth, the truth of God's Word. How do you know it's truth? How can you recognize it to be truth? How do you know that what you're reading is absolute truth? I'll tell you, it's truly, you cannot do it on your own in the sense, oh, I'm just going to pick it up and start reading it. There'll be something that takes place. There'll be the power of the Holy Spirit that will ultimately come upon you and guide you. He's going to be the one that's going to give you the discernment, things that you may or may not have had before in one shape or another, to understand what is truth and what is a lie. To understand that there are people out there that are loving and caring and want to do the very best for you. And there's going to be a lot of people that are going to appear to be loving and caring.
4: They're devoted people.
0: And devoted people.
4: To their particular idea, their flavor.
0: But they tell you a lie. They're worshiping a Jesus that does not exist from the biblical standpoint. You know, lots, just about every Christian will tell you, I believe in Jesus Christ. But very few can tell you, no, I believe the biblical Christ. In other words, everything he said and everything that he did was 100% truth. Well, there's a whole lot of people that haven't taken the time to read the New Testament. But we're going to take a look at more scripture right now to help verify all of these things.
4: Well, Paul talked about the scriptures and he put it at a high place, but he also talked about other things too. This is, we're back in 2 Timothy chapter 3. Mm-hmm. Remember, we started that laundry list of in the end right. times. It's going to be a horrible situation.
0: 18 or 19 different attributes, but again, that's where the world is today.
4: He's reminding Timothy of what he needs to pay attention to. Mm-hmm. But you, and I'm in verse 10, but you have carefully followed my doctrine, manner of life, purpose, faith, long-suffering, love, perseverance, persecutions, afflictions,
0: yes.
4: which happened to me at Antioch and at Iconium and at Lystra, what persecutions I endured, and out of them all, the Lord delivered me. Mm-hmm. Yes, and all who desire to live godly in Christ Jesus will suffer persecution. So you got that to look forward to.
0: Right.
4: But evil men and imposters, in other words, counterfeits, will grow worse and worse, deceiving and being deceived. But you must continue in the things which you have learned and have been assured of, knowing from whom you have learned them, that from childhood you have known the Holy Scriptures, which are able to make you wise for salvation through faith, which is in Jesus Christ. All Scripture is given by inspiration of God and is profitable for doctrine, for reproof, for correction, for instruction in righteousness, that the man of God may be complete, thoroughly equipped for every good work. Paul made the comment to Timothy. He said, you've been with me by my side. You've watched how I've acted. You've seen behind the curtain. You know how the sausage is made. But you also know on what the ingredients were. They all came from the Word of God. You've known the Word of God from your youngest days. You've paid attention to it, and you're to continue to pay attention to it, because that's what's been given to you. It's been given by inspiration of God and is good for all of these things.
0: It's good for the reproof.
4: In fact, that's one of the things he tells them earlier. You have to confront lies. You have to confront bad doctrine. You have to confront imposters, people who are standing in front of the crowds and telling them things are so when they're not. And he said, your word, the Word of God, is what you use. That is the only proactive part of your armor that you are used to cut through the lies and the untruths.
0: And I will add this, not taking that scripture out of context, of the context of what that was given to.
4: Again, all scripture.
0: Yes.
4: You have to take it in its entirety. Because remember, Satan used the words of God to try to mislead Jesus, thinking he would have a chance. Remember, hey, why don't you go throw yourself off, do stupid stuff like that? Why don't you do it? Because he said your angels would not even let us. No, he said, you shall not put your Lord to the God to the test.
0: That's right.
4: Again, Satan will appear as an angel of light, and his ministers will appear as ministers of righteousness.
0: Can I just tell you what Pat just said right there? When Satan shows that he's going to show up as a minister of light, he is going to appear glorious. You're going to sit and you're going to think, and you'll sit at his feet and you'll think, this guy is definitely it. This is what I've been waiting for. This is the, and it's a complete and total lie.
4: In fact, we should, Paul, in 2 Corinthians chapter 11, mm-hmm. verse 13, for such are false apostles, deceitful workers, transforming themselves into apostles of Christ.
0: Right.
4: Again, these are religious people. Mm-hmm. They know the word. They're just twisting it. And
0: Does God not hate religion?
4: God says there's a true religion in James.
0: Well,
4: But it only comes from God, and it's only revealed in his word.
0: Yes, but it is a believer in his word, period.
4: And one of the things, I'll go on to read this, because we talked about, mm-hmm. he's talking about false apostles of Christ Not a Buddha, not a Muhammad.
7: Right.
4: And no wonder, for Satan himself transforms himself into an angel of light. Therefore, it is no great thing if his ministers also transform themselves into ministers of righteousness, whose end will be according to their works. Eventually, and there is an epidemic in the modern Christian church of leaders being exposed for the frauds, the thieves, the liars, the perverts that they are. Mm-hmm. They've perverted the word of God, and they're following their own lust, and yet they keep getting churches. They keep getting calls.
7: Oh, yeah, and a lot of
4: they
7: them.
4: They keep holding conferences.
7: In many ways, are in mega churches.
4: And then they keep wanting to be restored and keep doing the same thing. In other words, the wolf never becomes a sheep, and the sheep never act like wolves. And these people, if you put them, you may be in you may have a wolf at the pulpit, mm-hmm. but the only way you're going to know it is to listen to what they say, look at how they live. Remember, Paul did not have a problem with Timothy. He said, you know how I've lived.
7: Yes.
4: You were right there on my side. If there was anything that was untoward in me in any way, shape, you would have seen it.
7: Yeah.
4: You know, and that's how many people would get into these ministries, and they walk away saying, you know what? I saw the sausage was made, and it's all filth. It's called deconstructionism.
7: Well, it is deconstruction, but you said something, and then they can still have the appearance, and they can come across to you in ways.
4: They're transformed.
7: They are transformed.
4: They put on a costume.
7: That's exactly.
4: They're reading a script.
7: However, if you are knowledgeable in the Word of God, and I mean knowledgeable from the sense of through the power of the Holy Spirit, the discernment that He gives you through His Word, you would see through it. In other words, that angel of light that shows up, and there's this awness over for most of the people, as you listen to how it speaks, you would know and be able to discern the truth and know that what he's telling you is a lie, because it does not match up to God's word. And that is a very real possibility for each and every one of you in these churches. There's not any difference between a false prophet, a false teacher, and Satan himself. They're all doing the same work, which is to deceive you and send you away. That's the whole thing. Look what Satan did to Eve in the garden. You know, he didn't come out and start barking at her. He just proposed a little doubt in a question. Did God say, you know, you're not to eat of this fruit? Huh? Is that what it was? That little simple deception that was planted into the head changed humanity forever. Forever. We were, each and every one of us have been cursed by God ever since that time. We were born into sin. The earth that we live upon is cursed by God. That curse is still alive and well and will not go away until our Lord and Savior returns. All it was, and that's my point, it was just a little doubt, just a little concern, and all of humanity has been paying for it ever since.
4: Well, you know, Paul, I quoted earlier from 2 Corinthians, 12. Mm-hmm. And Paul was warning them that they have people in their midst that are misleading them. They're causing divisions. And he said, wait a minute, we didn't act that way when we were among you.
7: Right.
4: And he said, and the people I sent to you, Titus, he brings that. Did he do that? No, he did. But he does say that he's coming back, God willing. He says, coming back. For I fear, and I'm in verse 20 of verse chapter 12 of 2 Corinthians, for I fear lest when I come, I shall not find you such as I wish.
7: Yeah.
4: And that I shall be found by you in such as you do not wish. In other words, I'm coming with a stick if I come. Lest there be contentions, jealousies, outbursts of wrath, selfish ambitions, mm-hmm. backbiting, whisperings, contentions, and tumults. Lest when I come again, my God will humble me among you. Mm-hmm. And I shall mourn for many who have sinned before and have not repented of the uncleanness, fornication, and lewdness which they have practiced. You've got many people with a testimony in church only to discover they haven't really repented. They haven't turned away. They just covered it up. They just put on a cloak, and now they're making a living.
7: Yeah, but people are listening to that. They're going to say, yeah, well, Pat, that's just that's just humanity. That's who they are. That's not who I am. You have to understand what it was that Paul told Timothy. He said, from such people, turn away. You have to get away from them as quickly as you possibly can, because they are there for one purpose, and that is to corrupt the people of God.
4: Well, you know, he made that comment. Being deceived, they become deceivers. And I've said that before. Deceived people deceive people.
7: Yes.
4: If you were to go and put them in a lie detector, if there was ever such a thing, the only lie detector is God.
7: Right.
4: They would pass all of the tests. The respiration would be fine. They have conditioned themselves to lie so convincingly because they have been convinced by the king of liars.
7: Mm-hmm.
4: And that they can stand in front of the pulpit and to rail and go on and on and on. And once they're discovered, they'll have an excuse.
7: Mm-hmm.
4: And they'll want to go back for seconds. The word of God.
7: Well, what we're saying, you have to.
4: That is truth. Again, the whole thing is about truth.
7: Again, it is truth. But here's what we're saying. Let me give you the true biblical definition of a believer. Many people would say, well, I know what being a believer is. I believe in Jesus Christ. That's not the definition of a believer.
4: Satan says that his demons believe that too.
7: Of course they did. But the definition of a believer isn't truly the power of the Holy Spirit in you. It is the Holy Spirit that is guiding and directing you. It's the Holy Spirit that's giving you the discernment. You know, we in the church do not talk about the Holy Spirit enough. We hear these Pentecostals that, you know, these people have lost their mind and gone in a direction that's nowhere near truth.
4: Well, but they're run by a different spirit. In fact, the spirit-led movement. We need to talk about what movement that is.
7: You know what?
4: We don't have the time for that.
7: We've only got 40 seconds to the end of the show. But touching on these things is understanding that a true believer possesses the power of the Holy Spirit, and their desire is to stay truthful to God's word. And for each and every one of us, it's a moment of really checking ourselves. Do I believe of what I'm reading in the scriptures to be 100% truth? And am I renewing my mind? This is the process that we must take each and every day. And Pat, we're going to end up talking more about this because this topic...
4: It goes on every Sunday.
7: It goes on. Oh, absolutely. And we needed another 3 hours, but we...
4: Great
7: we,
4: swelling words.
7: We don't have
4: people
7: it.
4: To gain advantage.
7: That's exactly right.
4: It's Jude, incidentally. There's only one chapter. It's easy read.
7: Easy read. God bless you. We are grateful that you're listening to the show. We want to encourage you to tell your friends and family. If you want to come to one of our Bible studies, you just go to fourwinds.org. That's FourWinds. You can send us an email. We'll send you the place and the location. And come and be with us and read and understand God's word. God bless you. God willing, we'll be with you next week. Good night.
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10: Welcome to the San Antonio Solution Show. This is your host, Elaine Rodriguez, and we're going to be speaking to Roger Ruiz. He's Senior Communications Specialist at our wonderful friends, South Texas Blood and Tissue Center. Welcome back to the program, Roger. How are you?
11: I'm doing great, Elaine. Thanks for having me on. Always great to speak with you.
10: It's great to have you guys on. What do we got planned for this summer?
11: Yeah, this summer, you know what? Summer are always our times of we struggle to bring in donations. And I'm putting the appeal out now to everyone who's listening right now to make an appointment to come out and see. We have several locations throughout South Texas to come see us. We see a decline, Elaine, in summer because high schools and colleges are on summer break, and we see that decline of almost like 25%. And so we need those donors to come in. And so we have some cool things going on. We have our Gen Give program that we have for our high school. So if you're not in doing something this summer. This is a great way to give back to your community, Start Your Chin Give, where we give scholarships to high school students. And so this is a great way to start that program. We have scholarships for them when they come out and donate. So when they reach their senior year, they're able to go and apply for these scholarships that we give out for these donors who are coming back to give blood. And then we also have our summer programs with like Wash Tub and Centico. Is a great way to do something good in the community, but also get rewarded for getting your car washed and getting going watching movies, some great things. And don't forget our donor centers as well. 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
10: Yep.
11: And so these are great ways to all give back, and ways that we give back to the community, knowing that they're coming in and stepping up and saving lives. Great way to help your community and great way to help yourself as well.
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11: 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We also have Fiesta medals. There's also vintage Fiesta medals. There's all types of things you can redeem your points for. And then you'll be on your way, and 8 weeks later, you get to do it all over again.
10: That's
11: wonderful. But if you're really gung-ho and you really want to donate every often, you can donate platelets. 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
10: What do you guys use the platelets for?
11: Platelets are needed daily. Platelets have only a shelf life of 7 days, and some of those days are in the lab getting tested. So the reality is about 4.5 days. Platelets are going to patients who are going through cancer treatment, who are platelets in our body is what promotes clotting, so you don't bleed out. So a lot of our platelets are being used for cancer patients in traumas, and so that's where they're used most at. 1/4 of the blood that we collect, being platelets, red blood cells, goes to cancer patients. And who doesn't know somebody who's had cancer?
10: Mm-hmm.
11: And so you're actually helping people who are going through some cancer treatments right now. So people kind of don't realize that, and that you're helping people who are going through some of their toughest times in their lives right now.
10: Absolutely. Now, on the website, you can get information about donations that are going on, or pop-up places that are going on, and also what the process is and how to fill out information so they can start the process, correct?
11: That's correct. 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
10: Wonderful. Thanks so much, Roger, and we'll talk to you guys again.
11: Thanks, Elaine. Have a great day.
10: All right, you too.
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10: 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And now we're going to speak to Juan Diaz. He's with the Wilson County Adoption and Rescue Center. Welcome to the show, Juan. How are you?
1: Hello, how are you? 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
1: Yes, the Wilson County Adoption and Rescue Center. We've been here in Floresville, just south of San Antonio, for going on 11 years now. 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We are a no-kill shelter, so when we have the space, we're able to help the community more in the county to get these dogs properly vetted and into new homes.
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10: Wonderful. Now, what is the process of rescuing and adopting for you guys?
1: So what we do is if we tell people, go to the website, see the dog or cat that you're interested in, and submit an application through the website. We get a notification when an application comes through. Our director goes and looks through it, and if she has any questions, she reaches out to let you know whatever questions she may have. Like, okay, what day is a good day for you to come out and pick up your new best friend?
10: Wonderful. Now, what are the needs that you guys have at your center?
1: So the needs are our biggest needs, I would say, would be the financial portion of it, because we are a donation-based only shelter. We don't get any funding from the governments or local municipalities and stuff as much as we wish we could. 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
10: So can they find that information on the website? And what was the website again?
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10: So is that wcarservices.org?
1: Yes, ma'am.
10: WCAR Services.
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10: Wonderful. 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
10: Okay, WCARS Services, WCARSServices.org.
1: Yes, ma'am.
10: And is there a number, Juan?
1: A number you can call us at, it would be 830-333-8888.
10: Wonderful. Thank you so much, Juan, and thank you guys for what you're doing to help out the pets out there in the Floresville area.
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10: Welcome to the San Antonio Solution Show. This is your host, Elaine Rodriguez. And now we're going to be speaking to Ariana Barber. She's Director of Marketing and Communications for Meals on Wheels. How are you, Ariana? Great to have you back on the show.
12: Thanks so much, Elaine. We're doing pretty well. Yeah, we hope everyone is enjoying their spring.
10: I know, yes. And now we're going into summer. So tell us what's going on with you guys and what's going to be happening this summer.
12: All right. Well, so for any of your listeners who don't know what Meals on Wheels is, we deliver freshly prepared meals to older and disabled neighbors who are living primarily in isolation, who need the nutritional food. Maybe they need that friendly visit, and they also need a safety check. So going into summer, we are always looking for volunteers. So as kids get out of school and parents are trying to figure out what to do with their time, if they want to pick up a regular route, even if it's just once a week, it's a really great way to show your kid what it means to give back to the community, get to spend time with your kiddo, and really make a difference in somebody's day. Like, you're really brightening up their day when you deliver that meal and you're saying hello, and they get to see a friendly face.
10: That's wonderful. Now tell us about Grace Place.
12: Yes. So Grace Place is our Alzheimer's center. It's a daytime center for those living with Alzheimer's or dementia. And so it's really about giving the caregiver that peace of mind, knowing that their loved one is somewhere safe while maybe they're taking care of themselves, going to the doctor, or perhaps even going to work. And it's a really great facility that's open Monday through Friday from 7:30 to 6. So it's full time during the week. And we are always happy to show people around. If they want to bring their loved ones to see how they engage and interact with activities, that's great. And something else that we offer the community, regardless of whether or not your loved one attends, and you just have somebody in your life who has Alzheimer's or dementia, we have a support group that's typically the last Friday of the month. There's a few exceptions to that. You can find that on our website, which is MOWSATX.org. But everyone is welcome to participate in that, find support, maybe connect with somebody who's in a similar spot in their journey with working through how the disease is impacting their family. And we really just want to make sure that families that are on that journey with a loved one find that they have as much support as possible and understand what all resources are available to them, because there's a lot more in San Antonio than I think people realize, especially when they're just starting to deal with something like that.
10: Amazing, amazing what you guys do there. Now tell us about the activities you guys provide, the finances. What do you guys...
12: Yeah, so what it looks like for somebody to attend. Well, we actually have... we have our registered dietitian who prepares the menus for Meals on Wheels. Mm-hmm. She goes in on like almost a weekly basis and does fun activities with food with the clients. Like, they made... for St. Patrick's Day, back when that happened, they made little bowls of gold with like rainbow fruit stripes and stuff like that. And, you know, they just kind of celebrate the holidays and really, really try to make the day special. There's always, of course, some physical activity, whether it's sit or size. And believe me, that's harder than it sounds. And maybe like balloon volleyball or something like that. And every now and then we have some special guests come in who do maybe some like dancing or movement to try to get people up and active, as well as a fun group that comes in with animals that our clients can interact with. So maybe one day it's a capybara, maybe one day it's a snake. And it's really, really cool to see the clients engaging with that and just like the joy that they have when they're just getting to enjoy life. And like they don't realize anything is different about their situation, and that's really, really great.
10: And they get to interact. Course,
12: yes, they get to interact, and they get to interact with each other. And we do have people who are at different levels,
10: right,
12: are in different places in their journey. Some are early on, and some are later stage. But the longer that they're here, typically, the longer that they are able to be with their families instead of a family maybe having to consider like residential care or something like that. But it may sound like something that should be really expensive, but we do try to make it as affordable as possible, mm-hmm. starting as low as $600 a month for part-time care, which is considered attending 3 days a week, and as low as $1,000 a month for 5 days a week. And that all is dependent upon a household income. Mm-hmm. And we just, our financial team just lets you know what you need to bring in to confirm what that looks like. But it's for care that's 7:30 a.m. to 6 p.m. on the days that a person's attending. Meals and snacks are included. And, you know, if somebody's tired and they don't want to participate, we make sure that we do something that keeps them engaged. If

0: Alzheimer's Care or Center. Now, what is, is there a separate website for them?
1: So you can go to graceplacesa.org, and that basically takes you straight to the page that's all about Grace Place. But if you go to mowsatx.org, there's rotating images on the homepage, and there's one that talks about all of our Alzheimer's services, and it takes you straight to that page as well, so you can learn more about it.
0: Okay, now going back to Meals on Wheels, if you have time to give, what are some of the ways that people can help?
1: So the easiest way, and the way that like is the most helpful, honestly, might be volunteering your time to deliver. You sit through a, once you apply and you provide your driver's license information and things like that, because we do round background checks on all of our volunteers to ensure everybody's safety. You sit through a really easy orientation, talks to you about how to review the route sheet, which is what we call the piece of paper that has all of the people you'll be delivering to. And you, that same day, if you allow time for it, you can go and deliver a route and make sure that you're actually solidifying that information while it's fresh in your head. And then if you're only able to do even like 1 hour a month, that's great. We appreciate every single minute that somebody's able to give us. And an hour typically equals about 10 people that you end up serving and providing that friendly visit and safety check to, as well as that fresh, nutritious meal.
0: Oh, wow. And also, you mentioned earlier, there is meals for animals as well that you guys can provide.
1: Yes, we have our Animeals service, and that is providing supplementary pet food to our clients who have cats or dogs who maybe are in a spot financially, and they want to make sure that their furry companions, furry family members even, are getting the nutrition that they need and deserve as well, because we don't want our clients sharing meals because then they're not getting the nutrition that they need. And Animeals is a once-a-month delivery, so if you're looking to deliver, that's amazing. We're always adding people, so we're always looking to have more volunteers. If you're not able to deliver, but you want to make sure that those pets get food, you can always make a donation, whether it's monetary, to support our purchase of it, or you can purchase pet food itself and have it donated to us. So, I mean, like, We have a wish list on Amazon, but if you don't go through that and you still just want to get us food, we're happy to take it. However you can get it to us, you can ship it straight to us. Or if you want to do something at like your office or a local neighborhood association or something like that and do a pet food drive, we can set you up with some bins to collect everything. And then we can always arrange that transportation to make it as easy as possible for us to continue serving our furry clients.
0: Now, if you have no time to give but want to support both Grace Place and Meals on Wheels, what are the options?
1: Really, it's going to be a monetary donation, something that we can make sure that the money is going to where it might be most needed. Of course, if we're offering lower rates for people at Grace Place, we are figuring out how to supplement the cost of that, because we want to make it as accessible as possible. But we still need to make sure that we are able to keep the ratios and the right staff in place to ensure that everyone is having a positive experience. So a gift, a monetary gift, really makes a huge, huge difference in that case. Right now, a meal is running about $9.50 if it's delivered by a staff member, because we've got to have insurance on the vehicles and all that good stuff. Everyone knows about gas prices. If you're able to give online, that's amazing. And to really make it easy on someone, you can make your gift recurring. So if you want to give $10 a month and know that you're providing a really healthy meal and a friendly visit and a safety check to somebody who could be your neighbor, who knows, you can set it and forget it. And it's like a subscription that you don't ever have to worry about not using it, because we're definitely putting that money to good use on a regular basis.
0: Wonderful. Now, to donate or to go online, give us the phone number and your website.
1: 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For Meals on Wheels, San Antonio, Texas.
0: Wonderful. Thank you so much, Ariana, and we'll talk to you guys again.
1: Thanks so much, Elaine. Y'all take care.
0: Bye-bye.
2: It's been a real journey since 2014 when I first had my injury. I realized

0: 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Homes for Our Troops is really giving me my life back. 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
6: Welcome to the San Antonio Solution Show. This is your host, Elaine Rodriguez, and we're going to be speaking to Dr. Lorena Clies. She is the director of the Academy for Teacher Excellence Research Center. Welcome to the show, Dr. Clies. How are you?
7: Good morning. I'm doing well.
6: Now,
7: Thank you for having me.
6: Absolutely. Tell us about your center.
7: Well, the Academy for Teacher Excellence Research Center, UTSA, or UT San Antonio, got established 23 years ago with a grant from the U.S. Department of Education, a Title VII for Hispanic serving institutions, to provide support to students, transferring students from the community colleges to search or to become bilingual in elementary, basically all grade levels,
6: okay.
7: K through 12 certification.
6: And what it mentions, it's designed for paraprofessionals, teachers' assistants, and individuals already working in the schools.
7: Yes. Recently, we received another grant to promote the teaching profession among paraprofessionals. 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So with this grant, We're hoping to help those paraprofessionals become certified teachers.
8: Wonderful, wonderful. Now, where can people get more information as to where can they apply for this program and get enrolled in this program if you're a paraprofessional or a teacher already, or a teacher's assistant?
7: Yes. They can go to the Academy for Teacher Excellence at utsa.edu, or they can also call 210-458-6170.
8: Wonderful. Now, you guys are facing a critical need. You're saying that schools are facing a critical need for well-prepared teachers who reflect and understand the communities they serve, meaning bilingual teachers?
7: That's correct.
8: Okay.
7: Well, right now, there's a need for all teachers, but specifically bilingual teachers, yes.
8: Wonderful. 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And give us the phone number again.
7: Yes, the number is 210-458-6170.
8: Wonderful. Thank you so much, Dr. Kleiss, and we'll be talking to you guys again.
7: Thank you.
8: All right, bye-bye.
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18: 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Audubon.
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8: Welcome to the San Antonio Solution Show. This is your host, Elaine Rodriguez. And now we're going to be speaking to Michael Guerra. He's Chief Philanthropy Officer at the San Antonio Food Bank. Welcome back to the program, Michael. Great to have you back.
20: Thank you, Elaine, and thanks for promoting solutions for our community.
8: Absolutely. What do you guys have going on in May?
20: You know, May is a really important time for the San Antonio Food Bank, and it's important for a couple of reasons. Number one, summer is the highest time of need for the San Antonio Food Bank and for the communities we serve, and it's really because kids are not having access to breakfast and lunch at school. So the 10 weeks of summer, we ramp up and do extra groceries, extra meals and such to families with kids. Mm-hmm. May means, hey, let's get prepared. And so we have a lot of activities in May that start to prime the pump and get food and funds start to flow so that we can meet that 20 million meal gap that comes in the summer for kids.
8: Wow. And do you guys need volunteers, especially with the start of summer and end of school? What kind of volunteers are you guys looking for?
20: Boy, I'll tell you, food, money, voice are the four things we often say we need. Time is the gift of volunteerism. That's one of those four. And summer is just the perfect. You know, we generally have volunteer shifts 7 days a week, all ages and all abilities. We see particularly kids showing up in our main campus, often with parents or a group or as a summer camp or as a church group, to volunteerism. And they're usually 2.5 hour shifts. And it's an incredible way to give back. And so, yeah, I would say reach out early in May to book your June, July, or early August shift because they do start to fill up a little bit. But there are a lot of ways that the community is still giving back. You know, there's food drives happening. I mentioned Food Time, Money Voice, and the first of those food. And so if people want to help with food, you know, it could be, you know, the non-perishable items that might be in the pantry that are expiring but still have some good life for the community. Or just going to the grocery store and adding in some extra. You know, Broadway Bank is doing a great drive in May that people can jump in on at any Broadway Bank location. So we'd love that. On the second Saturday in May, on Mother's Day weekend, May 9th, Stamp Out Hunger takes place, and it's our biggest one-day food drive in the community each year. And it's just our local letter carriers who are delivering a mail to our residences, apartments, and things across the city. They pick up food the residents leave at their studio, their residence or at their apartment complex where the mailboxes are. They're picking up perishable food on that Saturday, May 9th, and it's amazing to see like literally tractor trailer load of food coming in that the letter carriers picked up at residences all across San Antonio. There'll be a blue kind of plastic grocery bag that will go in mailboxes ahead of time, and so people can use that little blue bag to fill up with groceries and leave it on their step that day, or of course they can any kind of bag out for their letter carrier on May 9th. So there's things like that, but then there's also events. That's most people are like, well, I'd love to go to see events that support the food band toward the end of May on the 29th. There's a great event out at the Dominion Country Club called Taste of the Dominion, and information about that is the bank's website. But it's a tasting event with local restaurants, and it's at the beautiful Dominion Country Club, so people can come and do that as well. It's really cool. And as we kind of pivot a little bit in early June, we'll do again a whole thing we call Restaurant Weeks, and it's local restaurants who are using food from our farms in their menu, and you know when you visit that local restaurant and you purchase that thing that item on the menu, it provides a give back to our summer meals program for kids. So it's another easy way that you can get involved, and that starts in June 1.
8: Sounds wonderful. And we can get all that information. Give us your website and your phone number, Michael.
20: You bet. So website is safoodbank.org, and you can also find us on all social channels, SA Food Bank, all one word. 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And our main number at our desk is 210 337-3663. And we're open Monday through Saturday on the phones, and but for volunteerism, 7 days a week. So please join us, and let's make sure that no one goes hungry this summer.
8: And repeat the phone number again. You clicked out there.
20: Oh, sorry. 210-337-3663.
8: Wonderful. Thanks so much, Michael, and we'll talk to you guys again.
20: All right. Thanks for being a solution for San Antonio. Take care.
8: Yes, sir. Thank you.
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4: Welcome to the San Antonio Solution Show. This is your host, Elaine Rodriguez. And now we're going to be speaking to Nick Knightley. He's the owner of Knightley Insurance Group. Welcome to the program, Nick. How are you, sir?
6: Thank you so much. I'm fantastic.
4: Now, you're going to go over the importance of why is it more beneficial to go through a broker versus signing up yourself for Medicare. That affects a lot of our audience.
6: Correct. So there's a number of different reasons why it's beneficial, but kind of the main reasons it's beneficial to go through a broker versus doing it yourself is because there's too many options and it's too confusing. When you get signed up for Medicare, or you get close to Medicare, the government sends you a book about an inch and a half thick and says, good luck, figure it out. And then you look through the book and you look at your county and there's 120 different plans that you can choose from. And they all practically look the same on paper. So you have no way of knowing which plans are good, which ones are going to accept your doctors, which ones cover your medications. You're kind of just guessing unless you go through, say, a broker like myself where I can help people navigate and sort through all the noise for their specific situation to find the best plan.
4: Now, what is the biggest mistake people make when people are starting to enroll on Medicare?
6: Oh, boy. I would say the biggest mistake that we come across is, one, people trying to do it themselves, because you have to apply for Medicare on the Social Security website, and it is a nightmare mm-hmm. to do it. If you click the wrong button, it'll instantly lock you out. So that's a problem. But I would say the other biggest issue is people listening to their friends or doctors as far as what plan is going to be best for them. You talk to 10 people, you're going to get 10 different opinions, and it doesn't necessarily apply to your specific situation. So a lot of people get misinformation on Medicare listening to people who are not experts. And that causes a lot of problems when you pick the wrong plan or the wrong company or something.
4: Now, how soon should you start? Do we need to enroll in Medicare if we're still working?
6: So, and that's another big concern for a lot of people is they don't understand how they should go about it if they are still working. So we deal with a lot of people going on Medicare, and 99% of the people who are still working but turning 65 go on Medicare, all right? Because most of the people who are on employer plans are paying a huge monthly payment for their employer coverage, and it's not very good coverage. Whereas if they switch over to Medicare, we're typically saving people, you know, $1,000 a month by switching them over to Medicare, and they can continue working. They don't have to draw Social Security, so they can continue working and go on Medicare, save a lot of money and get better insurance. Then the important thing is whenever they go to retire, their Medicare is already set up and ready for them to go, because Medicare is not something that you can just easily click on or off, right?
4: Mm-hmm. Mm-hmm.
6: So we recommend people call us 4 months before they are turning 65 or they're going to retire, because it can take a couple months just to get your Medicare approved, right? So it's not something that you can wake up and say, all right, I'm ready to retire, click my Medicare on.
4: Mm-hmm.
6: Government doesn't work that way. It takes a while.
4: Yes, we know government doesn't work that way.
6: Yeah, it's not very efficient, no.
4: So advise a person that gives you guys a call. What are the first steps? What are the first questions you ask? Or what are the first questions they should ask?
6: So usually the first thing we want to figure out is, one, does it make sense to go on Medicare, right? Because everybody's situation is different, and we want to make sure that we're doing the most beneficial thing for our client. So we typically ask, first off, okay, tell me about your situation. What doctors do you go to? What medications do you take? Are you the only person on your employer plan? Do you have family under your plan? And most importantly, how much it's costing and what is your deductible? Usually the only people who will stay on employer plans are retirees of the federal government, because they're usually going to get everything free, but it's very, very rare.
8: Right.
6: Very rare. Most everybody will go on Medicare when they turn 65. But yeah, we just gather as much information as possible to determine, hey, whether or not this is going to be beneficial for you or not. And 99.9% of the time, it makes a lot of sense for people to go on Medicare, even though they are not retiring yet.
8: Okay. Now, how much does that service cost when they're calling you? How do you guys get paid?
6: Yeah, of course. So that's kind of one of the biggest things that people want to know. Is we don't charge anything for our service. We are paid by the insurance carriers.
8: Mm-hmm.
6: And something important to know is we get paid the same no matter what people do. So it does not matter if somebody wants a plan with a zero premium or they want something that they pay a monthly premium for, we will get paid the same. So we have zero financial bias in the entire process. The only bias that we do have, it's our responsibility as your broker to take care of you the rest of your life. So we want to get you the best, least problematic thing for your situation, because any problems that you have, well, guess what? You're calling me to fix it, and you're not going to be very happy. So I want to get you the very best thing for your situation, and it doesn't cost you a dime. We will never ask you for money. We do not accept money, actually, at all.
8: Okay, perfect. Then what is the number, and what's the website, Nick?
6: Yeah, so if you want to go to our website, very easy. It's just www.knightleyinsurancegroup.com, and that's Knightley with a K. And our 800 number is 1-800-782-0059. You can go to our website, shoot us an email, give us a call Monday through Friday, 9 to 5.
8: Wonderful. Thanks so much, Nick, and we'll be talking to you guys again.
6: Absolutely. Thank you so much.
8: All right.
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10: From ABC News, I'm Chuck Severson. President Trump with another threat to Iran, demanding it reopen the Strait of Hormuz. It happened after a call with Israeli Prime Minister Benjamin Netanyahu and after an incident in the United Arab Emirates. ABC's Alex Brochet in Washington.
11: In a social media post, Trump saying, quote, they better get moving fast or there won't be anything left of them. Trump's warning coming after the UAE says it repelled a drone strike at a nuclear plant, something authorities there called an unprovoked terrorist attack.
10: More political revenge for President Trump in the Louisiana Republican Senate primary. His endorsed candidate, Congresswoman Julia Letlow, beating Senator Bill Cassidy, who voted for impeachment over the January 6th attack on the Capitol. Chaotic scenes at swatch stores all across the world, forcing the watch shops to temporarily close. Crowds outside a New York City store led to police being called in. ABC's Perry Russum.
12: A violent scene here in Milan, Italy. One man being shoved to the ground, another one picking up a chair. This is all for a rare pocket watch made in collaboration by Swatch and Audemars Piguet, a luxury brand. In the stores, Swatch is selling them for about $400, but online, they're being resold for thousands. In a statement, Swatch says, we kindly ask you not to rush our stores in large numbers to acquire this product. The company says the collection will be available for several months.
10: Declaring a global health emergency, the World Health Organization, because of the deadly Ebola outbreak in Congo and Uganda. Dr. Jean Kaseya, head of Africa's top public health organization, says Americans and others should pay attention.
13: Western countries, they don't understand that when Africa is affected, they are also at risk because people are fleeing every day. And it means building strong system, supporting Africa, investing in Africa.
10: Two U.S. Navy jets collided midair at an air show at Mountain Home Air Force Base outside Boise, Idaho. The military says all four crew members ejected safely. The jets were EA-18G Growlers. You're listening to ABC News.
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10: With widespread warm, dry, and windy conditions, there's elevated to critical fire danger from Arizona to western Oklahoma and California's Central Valley. The Bay Area PG&E is warning of possible power cutoffs through Tuesday to prevent fires.
15: Take care of their weeds, maintain defensible space, and then obviously be prepared for what is to possibly come this season.
10: Paul Lowenthal, Santa Rosa Fire Department, with advice. An expected El Nino weather pattern could make conditions hotter and drier. Some earnings reports out this week could be economic indicators. The companies include Walmart, Home Depot, Lowe's, and Target. Memorial Day weekend is on the way, and how traveling is shaping up from ABC's Ike Ajachi.
16: According to Going.com, the average domestic airfare for this Memorial Day, it's about $459 round trip. So where are people actually going? Well, Going.com says travelers are gravitating toward classic vacation spots. Think Las Vegas, Honolulu, Los Angeles, San Francisco, right here in the Big Apple, with Seattle topping the list as the number one destination this year.
10: Something new for Pope Leo. Children he was talking to at the Vatican Sunday were teaching him the viral 6-7 hand gesture.
17: 6-7!
10: If you poor geezer, don't know what the 6-7 hand gesture is, just ask any 6 or 7 year old. Chuck Sievertson, ABC News.
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21: 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Top of this third hour, Friday, getting you set up for the weekend. 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You can find us on Substack as well. Make sure you go and subscribe. Good things come out there on the reg. YouTube and Facebook as well. Like and subscribe. And if you missed anything from the previous 2 hours, you can always go to the podcast, download it, and get what you missed. So coming up later on here at the bottom of the hour, we're going to have, it's a packed show today, Judge Roy Altman. He's got an amazing book out. And it's Israel on Trial is what it's called. And from what I gather, this is similar to what Lee Strobel did with A Case for Christ, except Altman looks at all of the, goes back thousands of years actually to the history and does similarly with Israel. And we're going to talk with him about all of that coming up. But in the meantime, audio soundbite 16. The guy who wants to be president from California, having a little bit of a tough time, he's now going after redistricting because, as you know, Democrats have been losing their minds ever since the Supreme Court told Virginia, knock that off. And so they were real smug about redistricting, and they loved it when they thought that they could do it. But now that they can't do it, and they were doing it in an unconstitutional, racial manner, they had to play fair. Now they're really mad. And here's an example of it. This is Cut 16.
0: This is Jim Crow 2.0. It's sick. Stone-cold racism in a scale I never thought I'd see in my lifetime. Never have seen in my lifetime. It's all happening. Bring us back to a pre-1960s world. It's jaw-dropping what's happening. It was jaw.
17: Oh, my God, please.
21: I am made of questions. First off, he knows the party that did all that, right, in the 60s? Does he know the party that set the record for the filibuster and why? It was Democrats filibustering the Civil Rights Act. They set the record. It was 84 days. They filibustered his party, his ideology, filibustered the Civil Rights Act. Still the record. I don't know if he knew that or not. You know how I know it? Because I was in ninth grade and I got into a knockdown, drag-out debate with my teacher in our history class who was trying to argue with me that that wasn't the fact. And this was before Google. And I went to the library and I got the book and I dragged it back to him and I showed it to his face and he was going to try to suspend me for it. And my mom showed up with a cigarette on her lip and was like hail, H-A-I-L. So there we are. No. I come by it honest. They're upset over redistricting. Now, I don't know if you heard what Hakeem Jeffries, and I think we had the audio, but I don't think I played it. You don't have to run and get it, Juan. Poor Juan's like, I can't grow any more arms, Dana. Hakeem Jeffries had said he was talking about Republicans and redistricting, and he said that we have to push back and we have to crush their souls. Okay. First off, they're mad, but this isn't anything that Republicans did to them. These are the courts. It is the Supreme Court and also voters. Republicans did not do this to them. Now, Kamala Harris was saying yesterday that she wants to have a summit of Democrats to talk about good ideas to deal with some of this stuff. And she was saying that we need to pack the courts and get rid of the Electoral College. So basically the failed presidential candidate was going out and talking about ways to just throw the Constitution totally out the window because they didn't win the Virginia redistricting case. And they I don't know if you saw Missouri's cane, but they utterly failed in Missouri. Well, before the last time when we moved from Missouri to Texas in 2013, and I was in were you in the third congressional district at the time too?
22: Benton Park. So
21: yeah. So that was Russ Carnahan, who was the son of the Nepo baby of the late governor, who was killed in a plane crash, and then his wife assumed his Senate seat. I'm not kidding you, that happened. But they before they redistricted that out. I remember that third congressional district was drawn so stupidly when I went to look at it on the map. I don't know what shape it was. It was sort of like a weird Y. So it was like, it was bizarre. And then it didn't make any sense because it was racially done. And then when they redistricted it, he was redistricted out of his seat. So he either got absorbed into the first congressional district or the second. And unfortunately, we got absorbed in the first one. It was the Democrat one. Blah. But my point is that they've been in Missouri working towards that, and voters have been working towards that. And so they lost out in Missouri. And it looks like a number of these other states. The Democrats gerrymandered to retain power. And then when people started moving en masse to all of these red states and red areas, it got to the point where they could not keep up the grift anymore. They could not keep up the lie. And it became very obvious. And it made it so much easier to redistrict and redraw these lines to a more like rational and not even that, but actually representative level. Think about this. In New England, the six New England states, you don't have a single Republican congressional member.
20: despite the fact that over 40% are registered Republicans. And in New Hampshire, 48% are registered Republicans. You don't got a single Republican congressional member. You got one Republican senator, if you want to call her that, from Maine, if you want to call her that. Was it Collins? One. That's it. Don't you find that odd? I'm not making that up. That's literally from the last three elections. That's the data from the last three elections. In fact, they've gotten more. There have been more Republicans that have been registered in those New England states. That is because of the Democrat gerrymandering. They tried to draw it out in such a way where Republicans are minimized as much as possible. That's why the districts look like ink splots. It literally looks like someone or paint that's like a Jackson Pollock painting. That's how they're drawn. That doesn't make any sense. How is that actual representation? I want you to remember, we're coming up on the 250th anniversary of the founding of this republic. And how was this republic founded? On what was this republic founded? One of those rallying cries was taxation without representation. You got people that are being taxed and ain't getting the representation, that return on the investment of their tax dollars. You have these lines that are racially drawn. Democrats don't want to go out and campaign. Dear heavens, you think they want to get out of their limousines and go and shake the hands of the unwashed masses? You ever seen a Democrat campaign? Because I have. These people don't want to campaign. They don't want to have to earn anyone's votes. They just want to lump all the races together in one. So we'll put minorities here. We'll have the Indians here. We'll have the black voters here. We'll have the Asian voters here. Maybe put all the gays here. They want to divide everybody up so they can just make one appeal and not have to do anything. But by redrawing the map in a way that is actually representative, meaning every taxpayer is afforded actual representation, that means they're going to have to go and campaign. And they don't want to do that. So they're already calling for packing the courts. You know what I would do if I were Trump? I'd be like, I'm going to add a couple jobs. I don't know if I'd do it. I don't want to give Democrats any incentives to do it, but I maybe would threaten about adding justices on SCOTUS just to make them mad, because now they can't do it the way that they want. They can't cheat. So now they want to go after the judicial system. So that's going to be the thing that's happening. They're talking even more now about packing the courts. Now you got Hakeem Jeffries out there because this language worked so well for them during the last election. Now they want to go out and they want to crush the souls of who? The people you want to vote for you? I don't think that's not really how that works, Slick. Doesn't work that way. But that's what they want to do. So this, you know, it seems like Kamala Harris's whole thing was no good ideas. Yeah. No, all bad ideas over here. Accurate. Now, in Virginia, the governor signed the assault weapons ban. Everybody and their brother is filing suit against this, including Harmeet Dillon. They've even said they're going after it. Y'all going to get sued. Y'all going to get sued because this is stupid. So in Virginia, it's unconstitutional because these are commonly owned firearms. And that's been one of the litmus tests, particularly with Broome, particularly with McDonald v. Madigan. I mean, you go on to Heller. They're talking about commonly owned rifles. So back in the 90s, they tried to go after handguns and ban handguns. And then they realized, oh, my gosh, that's such a losing issue. So they modified their position and they decided to make it about, quote unquote, assault weapons. They couldn't go out and say semi-automatic rifles because the reception would have been the same to handguns. But more people that were using it for defensive purposes were using handguns. Handguns are more commonly like carried for that purpose. And so they decided to go after rifles instead because they would get more traction. And they figured people might be stupid about guns. Maybe our voters are dumb. So we can just make up words like assault weapon. And they're going to think that's something badder and shootier. Is that that's what we're talking about. Oh, wait a minute. Not a regular weapon, but an assault weapon. So it's shootier. Yes, it's way shootier. It has a fully automated clipazine. It's, yeah, and lasers and stuff. And it throws nunchucks. Wait, what? Yeah, it has a nunchuck, the thrower, that you can put on the top rail. I'm saying there's so much assault there. You can only have so much assault, right? Like, wait a minute, take it off. So the assault weapons ban, if you remember, was cosmetic things that you would affix to your gun, right? and that somehow was supposed to make it shootier. Now, remember, the assault weapons ban has never worked anywhere that it's ever been. RAND study, I've written about it 11,000 times. There's at least actually 9 different independent studies that have been conducted over the period of 12 years that have proven that the assault weapons ban, A, did nothing to lower the homicide rate. That's number one. It did nothing to lower violent crime. There were no more accidental shootings than they were anticipated. There are fewer accidents. Nothing. None of that. None of that. It literally had no effect at all whatsoever. So when it sunset, there was no noticeable difference. No noticeable difference. And so some of these gun control cities, they try to lie and say, oh, well, our murder rate's going down because our crime rate's going down, not murder rate. They say our crime rate's going down, but their murder rate's increasing, but they're arguing that their crime rate's going down because you can only fudge FBI uniform crime numbers so much, right? Their crime rate's going down because they stop reporting crimes. In California, you can basically run roughshod into a retail store and nobody's going to touch you so long as you steal only under $5,000, right? So I'm saying, so they just stopped reporting the crime, or they, like in California's case, literally reclassified it. So that's why you're seeing this BS of a lower crime rate. And I've written about that a million different times, and I've compared crime statistics from different cities over a 10-year period. It's all over at Substack. And all you got to do is go up to the little search bar, and you can put it in there, and it'll pull it all up for you. And also, I've had 2 books on the issue. So they signed this in Virginia. This is not, first off, it's not going to, it will not survive courtroom scrutiny. It's not going to happen. But these people, there's no such thing as an assault weapon. You have semi-automatic firearms. Fully automatic firearms, those are already unconstitutionally under NFA. That's a whole other issue. But this idea, they're going after commonly owned firearms. And if you remember, that's a litmus test. At least that's how, I mean, Scalia believed it's a litmus test. Clarence Thomas believes it's a litmus test. Even Alito believes that it's a litmus test. And it's one of the things that's been affirmed by Bruin. So this is not going to survive any kind of a legal fight. So the problem is that it's law right now until it's not. So we're going to watch all of that. We got a lot more on the way. 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
11: And now, all of the news you would probably miss. It's time for Dana's Quick Five.
20: So Seattle area inflation hits 4.9%, outpacing the whole nation as their energy costs soar. Who is the ruling party in Seattle? Gosh, who is it? It's not Republicans.
34: No, it's
20: the other party. It's not Libertarians.
34: No.
20: Who is it again?
34: Democrats.
20: Democrats?
34: Yeah.
20: It's them?
34: Yeah.
20: It's them. It literally them. A wrong way teen driver was 15 times the legal alcohol limit. If he's under 21, the legal limit is 0.02.
34: Yeah, so that.
20: How is he not dead just from drinking?
34: Right.
20: You're just made of alcohol at that point. You're entirely flammable. Bone-crushing hyenas are cleaning up city streets in Ethiopia. I'm finding, I think our police departments could get some more, canine kind of help, hyenas. They're helping to clean up over there. They're being friendly. They're actually a lot larger than you.
34: Yeah.
20: They're incredibly large. So they said that they've been going around. They've gotten to know some of the people, and they take they've been feeding them strips of meat, and then they clean up. They've been helping clean up the town, the cities, and that seems like real nice. It's nice of those hyenas to do that. Also, let's see, we've got a couple of others. I'm going to go back to this because there was a couple that I missed last time. So there was a woman who went

0: Girl, you don't have to stab them. Gosh, just like slapping is... I'm just kidding. Don't do that either. But, I mean, she is Brazilian. She is 27, arrested on suspicion of wounding. Are you serious? Like, she's on video stabbing the dude. We suspect it may be the woman in the video here who did it. The salon staff had to overpower her, and then they called the police there. And her, in all due respect, like, her bangs look messed up. I just don't like her hair. I think her hair's too light and it washes her out, and she's wearing a dress that's, like, really bad for her body type, so she might want to go and stab her stylist, too. I'm just saying, because it looks really bad. Oh, my gosh. I don't know what's happening. We've got so much on the way. So coming up next, Judge Roy Altman and his new book, Israel on Trial. Stick with us.
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5: ABC News, I'm Chuck Sievertson. Another threat to Iran by President Trump, demanding it reopen the Strait of Hormuz. This after a call with Israeli Prime Minister Netanyahu and after the United Arab Emirates said it shot down a drone targeting its only nuclear power plant. Austin, Texas police say they've arrested the third person sought in weekend random shootings. 4 people were wounded. Declaring a global health emergency, the World Health Organization, because of the deadly Ebola outbreak in Congo and Uganda. Dr. Jean Kaseya, head of Africa's top public health organization.
6: Western countries, they don't understand that when Africa is affected, they are also at risk because people are flying every day. And it means building strong system, supporting Africa, investing in Africa.
5: 2 U.S. Navy jets collided midair at an air show at Mountain Home Air Force Base outside Boise, Idaho. Officials say all 4 crew members ejected safely. This is ABC News.
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12: Welcome back to the program. Dana Lash with you. We're at the bottom of this third hour. Happy Friday. We're getting you set up for the weekend. You all know that we have talked, for those of you who've tuned in regularly, we've been diving into what I call the woke Reich. And this, whatever is happening with factions of the right, we've just been jumping into all of it. And a lot of these myths and a lot of just like these tropes and all of this nonsense that have come up before October 7th and after October 7th. I've never seen anything like this in politics, I have to say. And so I was really excited when I saw the announcement. I'm going to pull this up for this book. It's written by Judge Roy Altman, and the book is called Israel on Trial, Examining the History, the Evidence, and the Law. And what struck me about this is that if you're familiar with The Case for Christ by Lee Strobel, written by an attorney who was diving into the faith of Christianity and the history of Christianity, it struck me that the structure was very similar. And it does an amazing job at looking at pretty much every single argument, I think, that you could probably bring up that we have seen debated, whether you're talking about Tucker Carlson, whether you're talking about, you know, Marjorie Taylor Greene, you know, all of this other stuff in the woke right. And I'm really glad that this book is out. It's a New York Times bestseller, and the author, Judge Roy Altman, joins us now via video. Judge, it's so good to have you. Thank you so much for joining us. And congrats, by the way, on the bestseller. Although, I'm pretty sure that, you know, you weren't aiming to have a bestseller. You were just aiming to settle some of the nonsense that has been swirling, particularly since October 7th. And I was watching an interview that you gave, and you said that's really ultimately the thing that motivated you to write this book.
13: Yeah, well, first of all, thank you for having me on. And it's for the first time I've been happy with the New York Times, I would say, in a very long time.
12: I know. It hasn't been a lot of good news from them this past week.
13: This past week in particular, the nonsense, as you just called it, is unbelievable. You know, I remember when I was in 2010, there were all these shark attacks in the Red Sea, which is situated between Israel and Egypt. And it just so happened, I think there were six or seven, and they were all on the Egyptian side of the border. And some Egyptian minister came up over the radio and said that the Mossad, the Israeli intelligence service, was training sharks to like only Arab flesh. You know, the kind of thing that now I guess Candace Owens would think was reasonable. And I remember everyone just laughing about how absurd the claim was. What we didn't understand is that just less than 20 years later, the New York Times itself would be parroting almost identical claims that Israeli intelligence services are training dogs to rape Arab men. I mean, just a sign of how absurd the news reporting and blood libeling has gotten in our mainstream media.
12: And we were talking about that story, that Nicholas Kristof piece, and going through the absurdity. I mean, when I first saw it, Judge, I have to tell you, I thought it was a joke. And I just kept scrolling. I was like, this is a Babylon Bee story. There's no way this is true. Oh, my
13: gosh. That's the problem. You see the Babylon Bee, you're like, I'm not sure if that's a real newspaper now or not.
12: You know? I know. I think they're probably more accurate. It was insane. But it really, I love what you said in this interview, because you said, in the end, all of the claims about Israel, you said, boil down to six main claims. And at their core, each of these claims is actually a legal claim. So what you did was incredibly smart, because you approached this very clinically, very methodically, as a judge. You know, you're trained in the law, so you are approaching this with that mindset, and you go after every single one of these claims, because this is the stuff that comes up. I mean, you know, we kind of joke about it, you know, about the sharks only eating Arab flesh, but that's not a stretch. I mean, as you just mentioned with the New York Times, this is the stuff that's bubbling up. I mean, I had one of my kids' friends once ask me if I was paid by AIPAC, for crying out loud, because I believe in Israel's right to exist. And I think that they've always been there. And I think that Palestine is a fictional place that's not supported by thousands of years of antiquity. So that's how far this is going. And we always say that, you know, social media isn't real until it is. Talk to us about the claims that you just take apart in this book. I mean, I don't want you to give away the book, but, you know, share with us.
13: Well, I'll just tell you the six main claims that you hear over and over again. As you say correctly, they're all actually at their core legal claims. And as with any other legal claim, it's really important to peel away all the emotion and all the diatribe and vitriol and all the yelling and just get down to brass tacks. We need to define the legal rule. We need to apply the legal rule fairly to all the parties the same. So one of the basic legal norms in our society, going back really thousands of years in Western civilization, is that a word or phrase has to mean the same thing to the Jews or the blacks or the whites as it means to everybody else. Otherwise, you're just engaging in discrimination. And so we take each of these six main claims, and the six claims are, for example, that Israel is taking land that doesn't belong to it, settler colonialism. That's right. Just a legal claim. That Israel is falsely imprisoning Palestinians in Gaza, just literally a legal cause of action. That Israel is violating the laws of war, genocide. That Israel is discriminating against its Arab citizens, apartheid, etc. So we take each claim and we say, all right, what are the relevant legal rules? What are the legal principles that guide our analysis of this claim? Not emotionally, just as a matter of law. And then we produce what the facts are. We apply the legal rules to the facts. And then we issue a verdict one way or the other. As you say, I'm not going to tell you what the verdict is because I want everybody to buy the book.
12: They need to read it.
13: But of course, the point is that whether you look at the claim of genocide or apartheid or colonialism, the claims just do not hold up under any objective assessment of what the legal rules require.
12: I think that that's so needed. I mean, this has been so needed in this discussion. For those just joining, we're talking with Judge Altman, Judge Roy Altman, whose new book, Israel on Trial, Examining the History, the Evidence, and the Law, New York Times bestseller, out now. One of the things that we keep seeing over and over again, and I know you've seen this, is this argument about Zionism. And I don't think half of the people using this word understand what it means, because I think I've seen it used so many different ways. Like, you either believe in the correct interpretation of Revelation or you don't. You either believe in Israel's right to exist or you don't. But missing from that is just simple logic. I mean, settler colonialism, you mentioned that in the book. I don't know why people are, well, the left is very, very obsessed with this, but that's like saying, you know, my family history comes from Irish and Native American. So that's like saying that, and I think you made this point before, that in, you know, indigenous tribes in America would be settlers by following this same logic. Talk to us about, I think there's just a lack of education all around, illiteracy on these aspects of faith.
13: Zion is just a word that appeals over and over again in the Bible, as you know. Yeah. This is a word that's been around for thousands of years in the Jewish tradition to refer to the land the Jews lived in. The word is Tzion in Hebrew, and actually one of the mountains of Jerusalem, one of the famous hills of Jerusalem, is called Mount Zion, Mount Tzion, precisely because that was the place the Jews had lived in. And so Zionism just stands for a very simple proposition. It doesn't stand for the proposition that Jews are better than everybody else, or that Jews are worse than everybody else. It stands for the very common sense proposition that Jews are the same as everybody else, that we have the same rights as other peoples do to live in our ancestral homeland. And so it's very bizarre when people say they're anti-Zionists and claim at the same time not to be anti-Semites. Because what you're saying, if you're an anti-Zionist, is you think that Bulgarians have the right to live in Bulgaria, and Japanese people have the right to live in Japan, and as you said, Irish people have the right to live in Ireland, and maybe you think even Palestinians have the right to live in what they call Palestine, but Jews don't. Jews don't have the same rights as other people do. Well, that's just anti-Semitism, plain and simple, the oldest kind of hatred there is.
12: Yeah, it's one of the original forms of identity politics.
13: Yeah, just to take the colonialism point that you mentioned, because it's, I think, the most pernicious of all the lies. Colonialism means that a foreign people came to a new land and displaced the local population there, usually to take minerals and other resources back for the home country. But there's obviously no ancient lineage of English kings who practiced Christianity and spoke English and named their kids George and John, who ruled North Carolina or Virginia thousands of years ago. There's no ancient lineage of Spanish kings and queens who practiced Catholicism and spoke Spanish and named their kids Simón Bolívar, ruling Venezuela and Colombia thousands of years ago. But there is an ancient lineage, according to all the objective evidence, rocks in the ground, archaeological evidence, words on the page, documentary proof, and the blood in our veins, DNA studies on every major Jewish population of the world confirming that all Jews are intimately connected with one another and that we come back from the land of Israel in the Middle East 2,000 years ago.
12: Yeah. I wanted to ask you what you make of this, what's been happening on the right with the issue of Zionism, Israel, and the Jewish people. Because I go back to, I don't know, maybe the Birchers in the 60s. You know, obviously I wasn't alive then. You weren't either. I have not seen this in my lifetime. I would not have anticipated that the right would be having some factions that were breaking away that would be repeating the stuff that we have heard, honestly, terrorist groups say. And they're repeating it on podcasts, and they're getting clicks and paid for it, and they're buying houses in Qatar off of it. I'm amazed at this, and I wanted to kind of get your thoughts. Why is this happening now within the right?
13: I just think there's a great deal of influence from foreign powers who are geostrategic enemies of the United States. And I think it's really disconcerting about the future prospects of our country. Look, what's happening on the internet is that you've got a huge amount of information that's being provided, especially to our young people, by our geostrategic enemies, by Russia, China, and the Muslim Brotherhood through Al Jazeera and Qatar. And that's generating a whole lot of buzz and a whole lot of clicks. And clicks, as you know better than anybody, equals commercialization and money. And so there's a great deal of private aggrandizement at stake if you say the right things according to what America's. Put aside the Jews, by the way. You know, I always say to people on college campuses, this has nothing to do with Jews. You think you're counterculture, stand in line and get a ticket, okay? The oldest thing, most boring thing you could do is hate the Jews. Literally everyone has done it for thousands of years. You couldn't be more
12: new.
13: Square and mainstream. But, you know, the thing about it is it's America they're really after. Because they understand that when they look at our side of the 50-yard line, I played football, so I like football analogies. When they look at our side of the 50-yard line, they see America. That's a big, bad foe. We're the biggest economy and the biggest army the world has ever known. But who's going to stand with America in the geostrategic conflict that's coming? I don't think they're so afraid of the Belgians or, unfortunately, the Irish or the Spaniards or the Icelanders. Those countries have shown themselves to be weak and co-opted and totally, totally obsolete on the global stage. There really are only two countries in the world that are Western democracies that have been fighting and winning the wars of the 21st century. So is it any surprise that the vast, vast majority of the negative information we get on the internet about the other 192 countries in the world. Remember, there's 193 total countries. We're one. That leaves 192 foreign countries. But the vast amount, percentage of information that's negative about the other 192 countries in the world that we get on the internet is about only two countries. And it happens to be those two allies that have been fighting, have proven themselves to be resilient, and are winning wars of the future against supposedly bigger and more powerful foes. Our enemies are benefiting from dividing us from the allies we will need to win the wars of the future. And we need to understand that sooner rather than later.
12: That is the absolute truth of it. And I like what you say. And it, you didn't say it dismissively, but it's the truth. I mean, it's not even about the Jews. It's not about the Jews. It is a cudgel that is being used. Two birds, one stone. And that's the whole point of it. And I feel like, and I know this has been said before, a friend of mine, James Lindsay, who said this, that, you know, if the people who bought into the, you know, 15 days to slow the spread, the masking, you know, all the social distancing, the op that went around the pandemic, you're buying into this op as well by believing that the cause is all just because of Israel and Israelis. You're buying into another op. And that's, you know, ultimately what it is.
13: You know, I go all around this country, as you've said, talking at churches and high schools and colleges and law schools. One of the things I've been struck by is I constantly have people from the Department of the Navy, the Department of War, tech procurement people, cybersecurity experts in our government who come to me and they say, Judge, you have no idea how right you are. We sell Israel a piece of technology. By the way, we sell it to them.
12: And we make more money than is given annually. That's one thing nobody wants to talk about, but whatever.
13: Thus stimulating the economy, creating thousands of jobs, and then they do something with it we can never do because we're not always at war like they are. They battle test it, give us real-time assessments of how it's doing, whether it's doing well or badly, and then they say a year or two later, they give it back to us, and it's totally unrecognizable to the product we gave them 2 years earlier because it's 10 times better prepared to fight and win the wars in the future of the 21st century. That's what Israel is doing for us. It's a real-time laboratory, a free R&D, battle-tested regime protecting our national security.
12: Amen to that. And the book, people need to read it, Israel on Trial, Examining the History, the Evidence, and the Law. Judge Roy Altman, pleasure to have you. God bless you. Thank you so
13: Dana,
12: much for
13: thanks
12: writing
13: for
12: this
13: having
12: book.
13: Me.
12: Of course, we'll talk again. Have a great weekend.
13: All right,
12: thank you. We have more to come, folks, as we wrap up today's program. We got just a little bit left today in stupidity on the way. We're capitalists, so we're going to hat tip to the people who make the program possible. 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
12: 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Have you seen Spencer Pratt's new mayoral ad?

0: article. I don't know who is doing his ads, but this is amazing. And you also know that one of the candidates decided that barbecues need to be banned. This is the difference between Spencer Pratt and these candidates. These candidates are not addressing any of the problems that Pratt is bringing up, the homelessness, the drugs, the, all of that. And they're acting like all these other issues are more important. That's why he is now surging in the polls, and he's starting to bite at Karen Bass's heels. I mean, he was a long shot, and now he's a contender. This is wild. And it's also, he's really one of the first fully social media, fluent candidates, I think, ever. All right, today in stupidity, Kane.
1: All right, Juan, it's cut 16, Gavin Newsom. And just remember, everybody, California Democrats Newsom made the legislature their vote. Yeah. On their redistricting without seeing the plan or the changes that Newsom made. And he has the nerve to come out and say stuff like this. Listen to this.
2: This is Jim Crow 2.0. It's
0: so for the love.
2: Stone cold people. Racism in a scale I never thought I'd see in my lifetime. Never have seen in my lifetime. It's all happening.
1: Except when you did it.
0: Except
1: when you did it just a few weeks ago.
0: Is it in the room with you?
1: You forget?
0: It's you. The call's coming from inside the house. Yeah, folks, that does it for us for this week. I hope you have a great weekend. Chapter and verse, Substack, find it, YouTube, Facebook, like and subscribe, get the podcast. I will be back with you on Monday. God bless.
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11: From ABC News, I'm Chuck Sievertson. President Trump warning Iran to reopen the Strait of Hormuz. That happened after a call with Israeli Prime Minister Benjamin Netanyahu. Trump writing on social media, they better get moving fast or there won't be anything left of them. Earlier Sunday, the United Arab Emirates said they repelled a drone attack at a nuclear plant. Oil prices higher on U.S. and global markets. Reporter Anna Torea. ABC News affiliate KFSN in Fresno.
12: AAA reports the current average for diesel in California is about $7.43. That's $2.36 more compared to a year ago. But prices in Fresno are a few cents higher than that. Doug Johnson with AAA in Northern California explains why diesel prices are up compared to gas.
13: Crude oil, there's more of it in diesel, so that's why diesel's taken a significant hit.
12: Johnson adds the ongoing conflict in Iran has also played a role in surging prices.
11: President Trump with more political revenge this weekend in the Louisiana Republican Senate primary. The Trump-endorsed Congresswoman Julia Letlow beating Senator Bill Cassidy. ABC's Olivia Rubin.
14: It's the first time a sitting senator has lost a primary in over a decade. Cassidy coming in last amongst three candidates. In first place, the candidate Trump endorsed, Julia Letlow, now heading to a runoff. With more primaries on Tuesday, Trump now calling for the defeat of another Republican foe, Thomas Massey, who he calls the worst Republican congressman in history. Massey insists he can win what is now the most expensive primary race ever.
11: Declaring a global health emergency, the World Health Organization, because of the deadly Ebola outbreak in the Democratic Republic of Congo and Uganda. 10 shootings that terrorized Austin, Texas this past weekend appear to be random, police say. 4 people were wounded. 2 people they were looking for are in custody. You're listening to ABC News.
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17: Indigenous leaders say that federal contractors are desecrating sacred Native American places and cultural sites at an unprecedented pace in the rush to build more walls on the U.S.-Mexico border. Construction accelerated after the U.S. Homeland Security Department waived cultural and environmental laws. Detectives in Jamaica have arrested Dane Watson in connection with the death of his wife, Melissa Samnath, an American. Family members handed him over. Police say an examination determined that she died from blunt force trauma to the head. Dry conditions, high winds bring fire risks this week in Southern California, says ABC News forecaster Carly Gomez.
18: And we are still looking at some gusty conditions. They are mostly for our desert spots, areas around Ventura County Mountains, and we're also seeing them around Big Bear. So mountains and deserts is where we're seeing the gusty winds, but also some fire concerns. Could be dangerous throughout tonight as some of the wind gusts peak up to about 60 miles per hour.
17: Travel tips for Memorial Day weekend from ABC's Ike Ajachi.
19: Going.com says travelers are gravitating toward classic vacation spots. Think Las Vegas, Honolulu, Los Angeles, San Francisco, right here in the Big Apple, with Seattle topping the list as the number one destination this year.
17: Kate Blanchett said the Me Too movement got killed very quickly in Hollywood. She spoke at the Cannes Film Festival in France, saying she does a head count on movie sets and that there's 10 women and 75 men every morning. Chuck Sievertson, ABC News.
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21: 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Gary McNamara and Eric Harley talk about everything from politics to social issues and news of the day. 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
22: All across America, we are Red Eye Radio. He is Eric Harley, and I'm Gary McNamara. Welcome and good morning. Thanks so much for being here.
23: Thank you.
22: You know, one thing over the weekend that I saw a number of articles that just said, where's the excitement for soccer in the World Cup? There just doesn't seem to be any excitement. And I'll verify that by looking at the front page of FoxNews.com where they have three stories on the WNBA and nothing about the World Cup.
23: I'm sorry.
0: Three stories on the WNBA?
22: Three stories on the WNBA.
0: Wow. Are there three stories about the WNBA? Are there three things?
22: Well, one
0: that
22: was
0: you can write about.
22: One was that a player on one team that was hyped in the promo and didn't score for 17 minutes, but Caitlin Clark had 21. That was one.
0: Okay. All right. Caitlin Clark would be the story, I guess.
22: You know, right. It's not the WNBA. It's Caitlin Clark.
0: It's Caitlin Clark's story. So. All right.
22: And the other one on Caitlin Clark was, the other one was Angel Reese, who's always, viewed as a competitor against Caitlin Clark.
0: Yeah.
22: She was benched. In a game. That was a separate story. It wasn't the same story.
0: Wow.
22: And then the other one was how the statistician, I'm not kidding you, I'm not making this up. This is a story on Fox News.
0: Right.
22: The statistician on Friday night made a mistake and they found out and they credited, Caitlin Clark, for, I guess, more points or whatever.
0: Okay. All right.
22: And those are the stories. So, but nothing on soccer, but three WNBA stories.
0: Okay. All right,
22: and of course the normal was some kind of media awards movie show or something.
0: Was it the ACMs?
22: As the ACMs
0: is what you showed me during the
22: the ACMs and a couple
0: Academy
22: of
0: country music,
22: couple of stories on cleavage, right?
0: There's always something to talk about when it comes to cleavage.
22: Yeah, same with the New York Post. They had a story showing cleavage. So I mean, we're getting into the really serious news. I will tell you this: so it was a weekend. You and I were talking about it. I said this is a weekend where not a lot happened.
0: Well, phones don't work this way, but I think they do. When I look at my phone, and I'm not getting as many notifications. You know, it was just a little bit of a slower weekend, and I start tapping the screen on my phone as if that's the reason they're not coming through. I actually went to a couple of apps, Wall Street Journal, whatever, Fox News, to look. It's like, are some of the stories just not being pushed to my phone for some reason? Hey, you guys not sending me everything? So it was a slow weekend, relatively speaking. I mean, all the stuff about China, the old saying, who cares about the price of tea in China? Actually, it's about the price of tea in the U.S., that's the actually great concern that people have. But I think that, what did I see on Friday? The five takeaways, I think somebody had six this time. The six takeaways from Trump's visit to China. I'm like, okay. This is what could happen. All right. You're putting a lot of trust into, number one, one meeting, one get together. And number two, China. So, really, I think a couple of things come out of that. Taiwan, hey, don't you dare. And that was the gauntlet that Xi put on the table, if you want to call it a gauntlet. It was like a meeting of the two of the five families from New York. Hey, look at me. If we do something about Taiwan and you try and intervene, you do one thing, there's going to be a problem. But it's the other thing, the other takeaway would be what to do about Iran. And basically, the gist of it is they came to the agreement. The one commonality or the one common piece of common ground they found was that Iran cannot have nukes. And Xi apparently in the meeting agreed. And I thought to myself, he's trying to get trainloads of them, or whatever they need over to Iran.
22: I saw a great story that talked about the fact, and I sort of agree with this, that promoting what everything was about, they talked past each other and didn't confront each other on anything that should have been confronted.
0: Yeah, no, there was
22: that,
0: no, there
22: that
0: was,
22: they,
0: exactly.
22: That they just, that basically Trump saying one thing, Xi saying another thing. Not that they didn't agree on umbrella stuff, which has no specific. Well, is umbrella greater than framework? Umbrella and then framework comes next?
0: Yes, I was going to say framework is underneath umbrella. Yeah.
22: But I'll tell you, what I got over this weekend, and again, I think that, you know, a lot of the social media and not the Sunday morning news shows, but what social media and X puts as the highlights of it.
0: Yeah.
22: What I saw, for example, is the big topics over the weekend for Republicans were what they wanted to promote was Bill Cassidy losing. There's going to be a runoff between two other candidates in Louisiana.
0: Right.
22: About the Russian hoax.
0: Yeah.
22: And
0: yeah.
22: What was the other one? There was another one. Oh, it just popped out of my mind here. For a second, but
0: was it something regarding Tucker Carlson or no?
22: I mean that was the thing where and we'll play the audio coming up. That was where Bill Maher was talking about the fact that one thing the right and left can agree on, and started talking about the anti-Semitism of the Democrats. Most of it was on the anti-Semitism of the Democrats, and he said, but what both the left and the right can agree with. Is the anti-Semitism of Tucker Carlson, you know, and bringing on Fuentes or whatever. And I'm like, they're not part of the mainstream. I don't know any mainstream person. I don't know any mainstream Republican right now that endorses any of the anti-Semitism statements that have come from Tucker Carlson or Nick Fuentes or anything else.
0: Right.
22: I don't know any. They're not in the mainstream.
0: No.
22: You know, the anti-Semitism is mainstream, but...
0: And on the left, they're embracing the anti-Semitism. I mean, it's everywhere for the party.
22: He was making that case, too, I went, okay, he's just desperate to have the moral equivalency between the both parties.
0: Well, and trying to ride that fence like he always does, so he can claim to be an independent, which he's not.
22: Yeah, but to get back where I was, but it was January 6th, Bill Cassidy. And COVID.
0: Yeah,
22: and COVID with Fauci.
0: Right.
22: And I'm thinking to myself, there's not one independent that cares about that.
0: Well,
22: I'm not saying that those stories aren't important, and that we shouldn't do whatever we can to still find the truth out on it, whether you can indict anybody or not, because I think there needs to be a record of the truth. But that's all I heard, and I'm like,
0: they're
22: you.
0: Not the driver. They're not the motivator when it comes to what's going to happen in November.
22: Right. They're not the driver at all. Right.
0: They absolutely need to be hashed out. No doubt.
22: Well,
0: they're not the issues that are going to move people in November.
22: The whole Bill Cassidy thing. Look, a political party wants unity.
0: Yep.
22: This is a guy that after the sham congressional hearings, as we remember, with Liz Cheney involved in it, where there was a complete lack of a defense and or the ability to cross-examine whatsoever, didn't just vote to impeach because he can't do that. He voted to remove Trump from office. Well, you're gone.
0: Yeah,
22: you're
0: exactly.
22: gone.
0: Exactly. Exactly.
22: But whatever happens, whoever gets, you know, whoever wins the runoff, there's still going to be a split, whatever that split is in the Republican Party in Louisiana.
0: Mm-hmm.
22: And I don't know what any new candidate for a Republican is promoting that is focused on what the country is concerned about right now.
0: Right.
22: Sorry, I don't.
0: Yeah.
22: Because it's prices.
0: Yeah. Yep.
22: And it's almost as if we just don't talk about it anymore. Let's just, it's almost as if the attempt is to shore up the base. Let's shore up the base.
0: Yeah.
22: We're going to get COVID. We're going to find out the truth about the 2020 election. We're going to find out just what happened with, the whole J6 and the Russian hoax.
0: Mm-hmm.
22: Not that those shouldn't be investigations that happen, but those were all the lead stories of Republicans over the weekend. And currently what is happening right now has almost disappeared, including. Saw somebody write the other day, it's a supporter of Trump saying, and it's almost as if Iran's on automatic pilot. We're not really doing anything.
0: Right.
22: And and it's like, and that just keeps sitting there, and something has to be done. So, you know, I look at that. Again, I'm not saying that those things shouldn't be looked into, but the fact is you've got a midterm coming up here. And the only thing that people care about right now that will get you the win is prices.
0: And when it comes to fuel, it's about Iran.
22: Yeah,
0: exactly. It's tied directly to Iran. And look, in a non-election year, in an election year, the mission counts first. And at any point, the mission is number one. But the fallout from the mission right now is the effect on gas prices. And people don't care when they're, you know, pumping at $4.19. Actually, north of here, I saw $3.69. $3.69, I thought it was a typo, and then I started looking around. It was up Highway 75, about an hour north of
22: area. You know what I heard more about? The biggest thing I heard, really, Thursday and Friday.
0: Yeah.
22: What I heard them, and these are from friends of mine, totally Trump supporters from the very, very beginning, went, what the hell was he talking about with Sean Hannity? We played the audio cut. What the hell is he talking about the Chinese? What in the hell is going on with him? I heard more of that. And maybe that tainted my perspective of this weekend. And again, it's just this weekend. That's what we're viewing the last couple of days.
0: Yeah.
22: But when he started talking about the fact that we need there was a 500,000
0: student visas,
22: you know, Chinese communist student visas over here.
0: Right.
22: And we need that to keep the colleges going, and they need to keep buying the farmland because otherwise
0: just farmers are hurting.
22: Because farmers are hurting. He was made it sound like U.S. agriculture would stop if the Chinese weren't buying farms. And that's not true.
0: Right.
22: And it was just like the most bizarre thing where and you know it was a bizarre thing because after that, nobody talked about it at all. I was amazed that Democrats didn't pound on that.
0: Right. Yeah, no.
22: But then but Democrats probably didn't because they're like, shh, we've got an association with Chinese spies, unlike the Republicans.
0: Yeah.
22: Let's just keep this quiet.
0: Right.
22: But it's just, you know, it's, you know, that maybe just set me off going, as a political analyst, what should you be doing right now? The last thing that Trump should be doing, you know, the whole thing is, well, he's trying to shore up his base. Not there, he wasn't.
0: I don't know who he was appealing to.
22: It's like, what the hell is he talking about?
0: Yeah, no, it was. I think that was the question I asked that night when we came in. It was on about that story. Who's benefiting from what? Who are you trying to appeal to? Xi doesn't get to vote, as far as I know. Some of his spies in the U.S. might. Wow. I mean, it's just, I don't know. It's beyond, because it's beyond blunder. It's not like he mispronounced a name. He was promoting things and, you know, giving it some, you know, again, real promotion in an interview on Fox News. I don't know where it goes. Who are you trying to appeal to? 500,000 student visas. Yes, let them buy the farmland. No, and no.
22: Yeah, it's bizarre. So, and when I saw the Bill Cassidy thing and just the focus of so many of the Sunday morning news shows and the Republican influencers on social media, He's gone. As if there's some great victory instead of, okay, you're rearranging a little bit the chairs in the political Titanic, are you not?
0: Yeah. Yeah,
22: you're the biggest story out there. I always figured he'd be gone.
0: Yeah.
22: You know, it was a few years ago, but he had a 6-year term. I figured he would be gone because you can't do that in a political party.
0: No.
22: But to talk about, you know, that this is the most important thing out there, it's a story for the day. But the focus of MAGA has won, MAGA has won. Well, we've got a ton of MAGA candidates out there that didn't do too well.
0: Right. Yeah. Look, it's one good indicator. The only indicator that really matters is November.
22: Yeah. Yeah. It's an indicator that Republicans are saying, sorry, that was bogus.
0: And
22: you just forget about jumping on the Democrats. You didn't care about due process for the president at all.
0: Yeah.
22: As a conservative,
0: right.
22: You know, that was the thing.
0: Yeah.
22: And you were playing along with the Democrats, but forget about that. You made the decision to endorse an investigation that was completely and totally bogus.
0: Yep. Say hi to Liz Cheney for us.
22: Yeah. You fell for, you're gone from the Republican Party.
0: Yep.
22: What difference that will make in November? I don't think it's going to be great either way.
0: No, I think any effect is already priced in, I believe.
22: We are Red Eye Radio.
0: Brought to you by Hotshot Secret.
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0: cut that he had, where he was asked specifically the question,
1: yeah,
0: would you do the same, knowing what you did know today, would you do, have done the same thing? And he wouldn't answer the question. He's like, I look towards the future.
1: Wait a minute.
0: You've just spent the last little bit talking about what you accomplished over the last 5 years.
1: Yeah.
0: So why can't you answer this one?
2: Right.
0: Oh, it's just greatness. We'll get to that. Plus, I know there's a, what was the other audio that we have coming up? Because it was just, we didn't talk about this.
1: Mm.
0: That last week, where the Senate voted that if there's a shutdown, the rules now will say they don't get paid.
2: Yes, right.
1: Exactly.
0: And it was unanimous, and Rick Scott spoke on it about a senator who complained that we can't go without a paycheck because of I got a mortgage. It's like, what about TSA?
1: So, tell it to TSA.
0: I mean,
1: yeah. Yeah.
0: But it was unanimous. Nobody voted against it.
1: No.
2: Right.
0: Not one person who voted against it. They all voted not to be paid.
2: That was a bit surprising.
0: Does that mean shutdowns are gone forever?
2: Probably.

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1: And we are Red Eye Radio. He is Eric Carly, and I'm Gary McNamara. We got some great audio coming up. I mean, really great audio on the Bill Cassidy thing and more.
2: Oh.
1: All coming up.
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1: In a minute.
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1: All right, so here we go. This is on Bill Cassidy and losing in the primary, a runoff between the two other candidates coming up here. But here he is. This is before the election. This is before the election, I believe. On Fox News, on the Big Weekend Show.
2: Yeah.
1: All right.
2: Yeah.
1: Ready for this?
2: All right.
1: Okay. Here we go.
4: You and I got to serve in the Congress for a little while. But my question for you is still about Donald Trump. I mean, knowing what you know now about the farce that was put forward to the American people and the Congress, knowing what you know now, would you still vote to actually convict Donald Trump of the charges that he was put up for?
5: Reporters always love to ask that question. I'm a doctor. You give me all the information I can, I make a decision, I move on. I don't keep on going back, oh, what happened 5 years ago? I'm thinking about what's going to happen 5 years
4: Senator,
5: from now.
4: With all due respect,
5: or tonight.
4: You just talked
5: Hang
4: about
5: on, Jason.
4: The stuff
5: Let me finish.
4: You've done for
5: Let
4: the
5: me finish,
4: last five
5: Jason.
4: Years. You just touted everything you've done for the last five
5: no,
4: years. Why can't you answer that question? Did you or did you not?
5: Hey, Jason,
4: knowing
5: if
4: what
5: I can
4: you
5: finish.
4: Know now, would,
5: Jason,
4: no,
5: if I can.
4: I want you to answer that question. Would you or would you not actually vote to convict, knowing what you know now? It's a simple question.
5: Yeah, Jason, you may go back and flagellate yourself over decisions in the past. I do not. I move on. By the way, what I'm talking about is not just the present, it is the future. By the way, the future also includes that if somebody wants somebody working for the state of Louisiana, for the future, not fixated on the past, then polls close at 8 o'clock tonight. Get out there and vote. But
3: well, one thing he did say that's accurate, he's moving on. He will be moving on.
1: I mean, that's what he was saying during the campaign.
3: Yeah.
1: I'm not going to talk about it.
3: Right.
1: You can't do that.
3: No, you went out of your way. I don't even know how you did it as a conservative. I'm a doctor.
1: I don't care.
3: What does that have to do with anything? Let me ask you, are you a doctor of the Constitution? Are you a doctor of due process? Apparently not.
1: But you can't ride the fence on that.
3: Well, you cannot ride the fence. He's trying to avoid it altogether. He's running from it.
1: And I think Jason framed it right, knowing what you know today, because as we all know, and we knew it immediately.
3: Right.
1: I mean, it didn't take long. I mean, when you saw what Liz Cheney was defending, and we know that in the process of Congress doing it, the Democrats doing it, cross-examination, due process of any form was not allowed.
3: No.
1: At all.
3: No.
1: In that process. And as we said before, about the whole Liz Cheney thing, Dick Cheney, when he was in Congress, if that was pulled by Democrats, would have thrown a fit.
3: Yeah. Yet.
1: I know later on in life he changed his mind on that.
3: And supported his daughter.
1: Right.
3: Yeah.
1: That was not, I guarantee, Dick Cheney, when he was in Congress, would have never agreed with that system that was set up with no ability to cross-examine witness or bring in your own evidence.
3: Right. Right.
1: And, you know, that was, you know, that was the problem. Forget about whether you believe he did it or not, because I don't believe, I believe the charges were bogus to begin with.
3: Right, right.
1: But forget about even that.
3: Let's talk about due process. Let's talk about the process itself.
1: The whole process of getting the accurate information as to what happened, the Democrats would not allow in.
3: No.
1: And if you went along with it, it means you basically approved of a process that you can arguably call a frame up.
3: Well, you're no better than any of the liberals who are lying through their teeth on a daily basis. When you throw out the process altogether, you have built a rigged system process, they called it. It wasn't a real process. It wasn't legit to take down a president. I cannot imagine. To me, it's a Bill Kristol moment. You were never a conservative.
1: Thank you. For reminding me.
3: Yeah.
1: Thank you. We'll get to this later on. Something on Bill Kristol coming up here, what he wrote on X over the weekend.
3: Yeah.
1: But thank you. We haven't even discussed it. Thank you.
3: Right.
1: Go ahead.
3: No, we didn't.
1: Go ahead.
3: And it's, you know, it's just one of those moments where you're just throwing out all your conservative, and then, and you, I'm a doctor. We're talking due process. We're talking about the Constitution. By the way, I wouldn't be bragging about how much of a degree or medical training you have, because I don't know how you did that and passed, because you apparently have zero critical thinking skills.
1: But you know the first thing when somebody brings in their title as an argument?
3: Yeah.
1: To me, that's the ultimate in elitism.
3: It is. It is. It because it's the attempt to shut down the person on the other side. That's, you're trying to shut up. Oh, I'm sorry. Forgive me.
1: You're a doctor?
3: You're
1: beyond reproach.
3: Right.
1: You're a doctor. Wow.
3: Yeah.
1: Doctor.
3: Well.
1: Oh, my God. I'm singing the Thompson Twins.
3: You,
1: shoot me now.
3: Well, we need to call a proctologist because we know where his head is.
1: All right, you ready for this?
3: Okay. Sorry, I tried to write one on the fly. I apologize for that.
1: Well,
3: I'm very sorry. But this is just the arrogance. By the way, that's the same arrogance that sends you packing, just like Liz Cheney. Good luck. See ya.
1: Have you ever argued with anybody saying, but I'm the talk show host?
3: As long as you don't ask my wife that.
1: That has no credibility to begin with.
3: Yeah, right.
1: Saying, Gary, what do you think about this?
3: You know who I am.
1: Well, do you know who I am? Before I answer this, do you know who I am?
3: Do you know who I
1: am? Do you understand who I am?
3: Yeah.
1: Isn't that a song, too?
3: Yeah, exactly.
1: But here we go. Here's John Kennedy. Senator Kennedy answering that question. You ready?
3: Yeah. All right.
1: Here we go.
3: Okay.
1: The other senator from Louisiana. Mm. Here we go. All right.
2: So what happened in Louisiana last night?
6: Well, Peter, here's the way I see it. unless you're God's perfect idiot, the result was predictable. I mean, ground control to Major Tom. The polls have shown for well over a year that Senator Cassidy was in trouble. I think the president's endorsement of Congresswoman Letlow was sort of the icing on the cake. Bill knew that, but he decided to run anyway. I respect that. I thank him for his service. He was very gracious in his concession speech. We now got a runoff between two fine people. For what it's worth, I don't plan to get involved. A wise man once said nothing. Why? Because he's a wise man. But I don't plan on weighing in. And, you know, if one of them starts talking about my mama, I might. But otherwise, I'm just going to vote like everybody else.
1: Now, see, okay, that's how you get around really not answering a question, but entertaining everybody where they go, oh, okay, and then you move on to the...
3: if Senator Kennedy went on tour, I'd buy tickets. Front row seats. And number two, is that Luther Vandross music playing in the background? What was that? I don't know what the music was. It sounded like somebody's maybe ringtone or something going off.
1: No, he was at some event. I don't know if it was the White House or never. I couldn't tell. There's just a big lawn behind him.
3: Okay.
1: I don't know.
3: Okay. All right. I couldn't see it from this side. All right. I thought, man, he's a Luther Vandross fan. But no, when Senator Kennedy talks, we take every chance, like liberals, we take every chance we can to play his audio because he's right and he's very entertaining in making his point.
1: Well, he said the obvious which we said the obvious. Well, of course he was going to lose.
3: Right.
1: You can't do what Cassidy did and expect to win.
3: Right.
1: In the Republican Party. And it is not based on absolute loyalty to Donald Trump. It was based on the fact of the process that the Democrats put forward that completely was one-sided with the lack of due process of allowing other witnesses and cross-examination of those witnesses.
3: Right.
1: And cross-examination of the evidence was not allowed.
3: Right.
1: You can't do that and be a Republican conservative. You cannot do that.
3: Nope.
1: And Cassidy knew it. That's why, you know, before the polls ended on Saturday, he wouldn't answer the question.
3: Right.
1: But it's just as bad. It's just as bad not answering the question as he did.
3: Well, you're making it worse.
1: Yeah.
3: And then, you know, you want to boast about being a doctor. Well, I'm a doctor. Well, great. If I think I have an infection, I'll call you. Now, answer the question. Seriously, does this look infected?
1: I'm a doctor, so I look to the future. Well, I don't know. My blood work was 2 weeks ago. Yeah. I want to know what you thought about it.
3: Really? Because you were just lecturing me on all the stuff I've done in the past to gain 20 pounds. It's. I think we were focusing on the past a few minutes ago.
1: Gary, you shouldn't have been smoking cigarettes for the last 50 years. Right. By the way, I don't smoke cigarettes. You shouldn't have been smoking cigarettes for the last 50 years. Doctor, why are you going into the past? Well, let's look to the positive of the future.
3: It's like I told my doctor. Sober for 18 years. He's like, that's awesome. I said, the first 18. So I stole that joke, by the way.
1: It's a good one.
3: Yeah.
1: I like it.
3: But it's boasting to try and shut down the interviewer. That's you're trying, or anyone debating you. Well, I'm a doctor. Well, I don't see your stethoscope. Sorry. I couldn't see your lab coat. You know, it's just so.
1: Well, bogus. But that's the dumbest argument when you use your title either for you or the lack of a title is used against you. You know, you're not in a.
3: Yeah.
1: You know, we've gotten this before. You guys aren't economists. What's an economist?
3: Right. Right.
1: You didn't go to school. What school? What school of economics should I have gone to?
3: Well,
1: an Ivy League socialist economics school.
3: I was at coffee with a cop one time, and I was asking people, "Hey, can I see your ID?" And one of the guys with badges said, "Hey, you're not a cop." So that's kind of offensive. That's kind of offensive.
1: That didn't.
3: I just wanted to see some IDs.
1: We are Red Eye Radio.
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1: We are on iRadio. He is Eric Carly, and I'm Gary McNamara. Welcome and good morning. Thanks so much for being here this morning. So, oh man, I'm telling you,
20: yeah,
1: what a weekend it was. So much going on. We'll get to Iran here in just a little bit. A couple of things that Bill Maher said yesterday that I thought was interesting, but the one thing that I thought was just greatness was, because it was just so bad, was Bill Kristol's comment. If you heard about that the other day on X, which was just absolutely, absolutely mind-boggling. He said, I'm pro-freedom, pro-law and order, pro-limited government, and pro-the Declaration and the Constitution. And so today, I'm a Democrat. Wow.
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0: President Trump with another threat to Iran, demanding it reopen the Strait of Hormuz. It happened after a call with Israeli Prime Minister Benjamin Netanyahu and after an incident in the United Arab Emirates. ABC's Alex Brochet in Washington.
2: In a social media post, Trump saying, quote, they better get moving fast or there won't be anything left of them. Trump's warning coming after the UAE says it repelled a drone strike at a nuclear plant, something authorities there called an unprovoked terrorist attack.
0: More political revenge for President Trump in the Louisiana Republican Senate primary. His endorsed candidate, Congresswoman Julia Letlow, beating Senator Bill Cassidy, who voted for impeachment over the January 6th attack on the Capitol. Chaotic scenes at swatch stores all across the world, forcing the watch shops to temporarily close. Crowds outside a New York City store led to police being called in. ABC's Perry Russum.
4: A violent scene here in Milan, Italy. One man being shoved to the ground, another one picking up a chair. This is all for a rare pocket watch made in collaboration by Swatch and Audemars Piguet, a luxury brand. In the stores, Swatch is selling them for about $400, but online, they're being resold for thousands. In a statement, Swatch says, we kindly ask you not to rush our stores in large numbers to acquire this product. The company says the collection will be available for several months.
0: Declaring a global health emergency, the World Health Organization, because of the deadly Ebola outbreak in Congo and Uganda. Dr. Jean Kaseya, head of Africa's top public health organization, says Americans and others should pay attention.
5: Western countries, they don't understand that when Africa is affected, they are also at risk because people are flying every day. And it means building strong system, supporting Africa, investing in Africa.
0: Two U.S. Navy jets collided midair at an air show at Mountain Home Air Force Base outside Boise, Idaho. The military says all four crew members ejected safely. The jets were EA-18G Growlers. You're listening to ABC News.
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0: With widespread warm, dry, and windy conditions, there's elevated to critical fire danger from Arizona to western Oklahoma and California's Central Valley. The Bay Area PG&E is warning of possible power cutoffs through Tuesday to prevent fires.
8: Take care of their weeds, maintain defensible space, and then obviously be prepared for what is to possibly come this season.
0: Paul Lowenthal, Santa Rosa Fire Department, with advice. An expected El Nino weather pattern could make conditions hotter and drier. Some earnings reports out this week could be economic indicators. The companies include Walmart, Home Depot, Lowe's, and Target. Memorial Day weekend is on the way, and how traveling is shaping up from ABC's Ike Ajachi.
9: According to Going.com, the average domestic airfare for this Memorial Day, it's about $459 round trip. So where are people actually going? Well, Going.com says travelers are gravitating toward classic vacation spots. Think Las Vegas, Honolulu, Los Angeles, San Francisco, right here in the Big Apple, with Seattle topping the list as the number one destination this year.
0: Something new for Pope Leo. Children he was talking to at the Vatican Sunday were teaching him the viral 6-7 hand gesture.
10: 6-7!
0: If you poor geezer, don't know what the 6-7 hand gesture is, just ask any 6 or 7 year old. Chuck Sievertson, ABC News.
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22: 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Gary McNamara and Eric Hurley talk about everything from politics to social issues and news of the day. 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
3: All across America, we are Red Eye Radio. He is Eric Hurley, and I'm Gary McNamara. I saw out there that somebody did the statistics. 6-1 commencement speakers here with graduation coming up are liberal. Did you see any of Eric Church's commencement speech at the University of North Carolina with his guitar explaining how every guitar string relates to life?
10: Yeah.
3: It was fantastic.
10: Yeah. I saw the story on it. I didn't see the entire speech.
3: Oh,
10: yeah. But. Yeah.
3: It's too long to play, but I'll see if I can get some short clips of it. But it was really interesting. Talked a lot about really no politics. Talked about you as an individual, being a moral individual. And talked about character.
10: Right.
3: And talked about family and parents. I mean, it was really, really, really, really, really, really good.
10: Yeah. It was, you know, I love that. And usually the words Eric and church don't go together. But in this instance, it was really great. That's a very thoughtful speech, by the way. Unlike the commencement address that Obama gave. Now, was he former president when he gave it? The one where he basically told them, I don't know, he may have been in office. I think he was out of office. Remember?
3: Yes.
10: Now, don't go out there and get a bunch of computers and start looking things up. He actually told them, stay off the computers.
3: Stay an idiot, for God's sakes.
10: Don't Google. And I was, and we know why. Don't be looking up any facts or nothing.
3: Well, that was almost, when you look back at it, just the umbrella of the umbrella narrative of Obama, you know, that he was so incredibly smart.
10: Yeah.
3: And he wasn't. He was one of the dumbest presidents with the things that he had said and the goals that he had. Remember the loss of jobs what was responsible for the loss of jobs in the United States?
10: Yeah, it was ATMs.
3: ATMs. It's like, what an idiot. I mean, seriously, it was just, on so many things, you had somebody who was completely and totally clueless as to how the world ran, and you know you saw the idolatry towards him, come on. And you know, remember the stuff was so dumb. Oh my gosh, remember the pledge?
10: Oh my gosh.
3: Oh, the pledges of all the Hollywood stars now that Obama's president, they're going to live a right life. They weren't living a right life before Obama, but because of Obama, now they're going to live life correctly. Give me a break.
10: You had the Will I Am song, but then you also had the kids chanting Barack Hussein Obama.
3: Oh, yeah.
10: Mm, mm, mm. I thought, wait a minute.
3: The chant was great, though.
10: Did they steal from the SpaghettiOs commercial back in the day?
3: Obama.
10: Or Campbell's Soup or something. Yeah, it was bizarre. It was weird. If you say, I voted for the guy, all right, that doesn't sound weird. You start singing a song. and the pledge thing, too. I thought to my, we actually said it then. So when he's no longer president, because at some point, you know, regardless of how long he serves, he will be former president. Are you going to undo your pledge? Because who's the next guy? What if we had gone back? What if we could go back in time? To the people who, all the celebrities who made a pledge to Obama then and say, hey, you guys, next up is Donald Trump. So you guys keep making your pledges, because in 2016, Donald Trump will be president. Let's see the kind of pledges you're making then, yeah, just, weirdos.
3: Just so. I mean, it's just, you look back at this great country, but the idiocy of people at times, and it's just, and the only good thing is the idiocy is less here than in other countries. But other countries learn, you know, we talked about, I've seen more articles now on Sweden, you know, Sweden, mm-hmm. how they're just, you know, Sweden's completely changing as to where they were as a socialist country, to the point where in some economic indicators, they're more free than Democrats wish to be in the United States.
10: Well, it's Margaret Thatcher. At some point, you run out of other people's money. But also, the other side of that is the draw of capitalism and a growing economy. And as I've said for a while, capitalism is the original crowdfunder. It's the one, capitalism, a free society and free markets. This is the greatest opportunity. And the reason we know this is because we're having a massive debate about the millions and millions and millions and millions of people who want to come here and what to do about it. That's the, you know, we're the big attraction for a reason. And capitalism is at the basis of that because it gives people greater freedom, whether they're from here or not.
3: When you say free markets, you're talking about, as we've said before, you're talking about capitalism, free markets. You're talking about a economic system where everything is voluntary. Mm-hmm. Socialism and communism is not. It's government forcing you, whoever's in government at that time, forcing you to act with your capital in a certain way.
10: Mm-hmm.
3: And then eventually it doesn't become your capital anymore.
10: Right.
3: And your property anymore, it disappears by the time you get to full communism. And so the reality is the central government, whether it's in the United States or whether it's in Europe or whether it's in China, they can't run an economy. You know, and you know, this is when, you know, the populists in the Republican Party, They can't run it, but Trump's a business person, so he should run the economy. Go to hell.
10: Well,
3: no one person can run the economy, which is why we completely disagree with Trump, you know, getting stakes in different, you know, companies. The government has no business in any of it at all.
10: Well,
3: none of it.
10: The move to deregulate, if you think about the massive movement to deregulate under the Trump term.
3: That's the contradiction.
10: That's what we're looking for.
3: Yeah, that's what we're looking for.
10: For you to not be a part of it.
3: Right.
10: Get out of the way.
3: Right. I'm going to deregulate, but I'm also going to tax you.
10: Right. Yeah.
3: You know, with the tariffs.
10: Right.
3: And, you know, that's just. You don't see a lot of Republicans out there. You don't see any Republicans, mainstream Republicans, saying we need to keep the tariffs going.
10: Right.
3: I don't meet any Trump supporters anymore that say that. No. No. I mean, it doesn't matter. You can't. But I was surprised at the number when the Supreme Court first came in with the initial tariffs and said, sorry, the president can't tax companies.
10: Mm-hmm.
3: Well, that's why they lied and said, you know, excuse me, he lied because Bessent didn't. Bessent was telling the truth. His Treasury Secretary was telling the truth, saying, no, the tax is here. And I've asked this question. Look, we're conservatives. We're conservative libertarians. And we believe in the Constitution. And I was disappointed that so many people that claim they're conservatives, I mean, major conservative personalities, not fringe, were saying the Supreme Court was wrong on that and Trump had the right to tax American companies.
10: Mm-hmm.
3: They just said, to hell with the separation of powers.
10: Yeah.
3: We don't give a damn about the separation of powers.
10: Right.
3: And as we said before, we take this very seriously. Who gets to tax us?
10: Yeah. Well, because if you come in and once you start wrapping the government's hands around capitalism, the next move is when the Democrats get control and take it even further.
3: Right.
10: Because once you've kicked that door open, you can't close it again.
3: And so we look at it and go, you know, the deregulation, wonderful. I'm going to deregulate over here, but I'm going to tax you over here. I'm going to deregulate over here. You know, it's like the, you know, the entire thing with, you know, every conservative breathed a sigh of relief. Thank God we didn't, you know, we didn't take over Spirit Airlines.
10: Mm-hmm. Yeah.
3: Thank God that didn't happen.
10: Wow.
3: Stop talking about that. Every company that fails. Okay, we're going to save it. Republicans used to be 100% against that just 18 years ago.
10: Yeah.
3: And all of a sudden, it's like, well, if he's running, well, fine, even if he can run parts of it, you don't set up a government where the Democrats can then have equity in companies.
10: Well, it was.
3: Even if he could, and he can't. But even if he could, you don't do it.
10: There was legitimate concern about the Chinese owning TikTok and what they could do when it came to access to devices.
3: Yep.
10: Well, that cat was already out of the bag. That train left that station a long time ago. If you want to get into their ability to get into devices. But it became a political concern. We have to shut down TikTok. And then it seemed like a week later, we have to save TikTok. What the hell? Because it's either a concern or it's not. Now, they say, well, it's no longer controlled by the Chinese. Yeah, well, they don't. Sorry, they've already got what they wanted out of it. That's already, again, that train left the station a long time ago. But that's, you know, it's the moment. What are the kids? It's like they wake up. What are the kids yelling about? Well, we're going to get right on it. Well, stop it. We need steroids in baseball. More steroids in baseball. You know, it's, well, you were shaking your head like, what?
3: I'm trying to follow you here.
10: Yeah, well, no. It was one of those moments. The whole steroids in baseball thing was one of those. We talked about it then. It's one of those moments where, oh, no, we need to get into baseball. No, you don't.
3: Oh, the federal government. Yes.
10: Yeah.
3: Well, it's like the federal government now in football.
10: Mm-hmm. Yeah.
3: Where that's a question for Trump last week.
10: Right.
3: Well, I don't think it's, hey, fine, take away the antitrust exemption.
10: Right.
3: And that means they can't share television money anymore. They have to act as separate entities, and then you end up like Major League Baseball where you've got, you know, the Yankees and the Dodgers and all the large markets with all the money and the smaller teams.
10: Right.
3: Don't have the salary cap.
10: Right.
3: I understand why they did it, but we are not entitled.
10: No.
3: You know, that we are not entitled to watch football. And there seems to be that out there where, you know, and you see Republicans talk about it. Well, you know, it's just, this is a sport where, people expect that football is going to be on free TV.
10: Now, this is Texas, so the state constitution mandates Friday night football. But other than that,
3: football is an entertainment product.
10: Yep.
3: That's it. It's an entertainment product.
10: Well,
3: government has no business, in my opinion, being involved in sports.
10: Well, it's
3: okay. I understand where you're going now with the steroids.
10: It's whatever we're shouting about on social media or wherever. You know, because the whole TikTok thing came from, I think, one episode of Joe Rogan. That's where the fire started on that. And legitimate concern, but it was already too late by then in terms of what the Chinese could do with devices and
3: everything else. That was a legit thing to be involved though. That's a spine. Yeah.
10: That's what I said.
3: Right.
10: I said that was a legitimate concern. But by that time, by the time the government's going to get around to it, it was already done.
3: Yeah.
10: There's every device in your home's listening. Alexa, what's the weather today? You know, I mean, so whatever it's going to, you know, it's.
3: Be careful not to say anything like porn on the air tomorrow. Look at Facebook and be like, here's a porn site.
10: Yeah.
3: Where did this come from? Oh, I said it on the radio and my phone was next to me.
10: Well, I've got AI integrated into my dash, and so I can talk and I can ask it to look up something and it will cite whatever it's looking up through AI Google or Google AI. And then it asks follow-up questions. Would you like me to look into this whatever in your area and give you some No, that's okay. You're sure? But it's the government getting on board anything and everything that people are shouting about, except we're not shouting about $39 trillion in debt. You know, if we were shouting about that,
3: yeah,
10: like we were, whatever it is, TikTok or back in the day, steroids in baseball.
3: The NFL. I mean, yeah. I really don't. It's as much as I love sports, the way I see people view it as almost, I won't say an entitlement because an entitlement program you are entitled to because you
10: a true entitlement program.
3: True entitlement program because you put that's why people said they shouldn't call Social Security entitlement program. No, it is an entitlement program.
10: Right.
3: You're entitled to get it because you put into it.
10: Don't confuse it with the sense of entitlement where you believe you are entitled to something that you are not.
3: Right. But this, the whole football thing, it's like, I don't get it. I don't get, unless the sense of escapism is so great where people feel they're entitled to it.
10: Yeah.
3: We want government to protect our free sports so we don't have to pay attention to how the government is screwing us over here.
10: Yeah, right.
3: That's how I view it. Please protect us. Please protect our sports.
10: Right.
3: Shut up.
10: Shut down TikTok. And the
3: Please
10: next day,
3: protect our
10: same
3: sports.
10: TikTok. I mean, it's
3: the whole thing with
10: stupid.
3: Whole thing with college sports now. The president, I'll straighten this out, you know, because they're getting paid and sponsorships and everything else. It's destroying sports.
10: Yeah.
3: I could have told you that was going to happen.
10: Right, exactly.
3: We are Red Eye Radio.
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12: Ready for the summer cookout season? As its unofficial start, the Memorial Day weekend is coming up. Keep food safety in mind. USDA food safety expert Meredith Carruthers says start with a two-hour rule.
13: The amount of time that perishable food can be safely out at room temperature or out at outside temperatures before bacteria may reach dangerous or non-safe levels that cannot be rectified or killed by cooking later on or something like that.
12: Yet a consideration several backyard grill masters may not realize as they prepare to cook.
13: When temperatures are above 90 degrees Fahrenheit, that time actually reduces to only 1 hour.
12: So if your cookout is away from home at a park or campground, for instance, a cooler with ice to keep perishable foods cold or a preheated grill to keep food hot will help keep away foodborne bacteria. More grilling food safety information is available through USDA's Meat and Poultry Hotline, 1-888-MP-HOTLINE. I'm Rod Bain reporting for the U.S. Department of Agriculture in Washington, D.C.
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1: 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Stay connected. We are Run Eye Radio. He is Eric Carley, and I'm Gary McNamara. 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
3: Hey, it's Sean. 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
1: And he's Eric Perley, and I'm Gary McNamara. Welcome.
2: Thanks for being here, folks. We appreciate it. You know, I was thinking, by the way, on that talk thing, when everybody, you know, was, and again, rightly so, justifiably concerned about China having access to people's devices through the app, TikTok. And when that blew up, and then the government woke up.
3: Oh, yeah, well, they're right. They should do.
2: Well, wait a minute. Hold on. Shouldn't you already know that?
4: Yeah.
2: Shouldn't they have done that? You know, it's the, on both sides of that equation, when they were screaming about it, again, justifiably so, but it was far too late. How were you not, there's no way Intel didn't know. And so the policymakers had to have known, and nobody said anything until Joe Rogan or whoever said something about it, and all the kids were screaming about it. And then they were going to shut it down. Oh, no, we got to save TikTok. It's like, it's the hero complex. You know what? Be a hero and save the national debt. Right. But that's not going to happen because we're not screaming about it.
4: But it's also about things that people are addicted to that aren't necessary.
2: Yeah.
4: You know, there was the addiction to TikTok. It's like when we're talking about sports, and I just couldn't believe last week that, you know, here the president, with all the things going on, they have to ask the question, Mr. President, what about football here? What about the NFL?
2: Yeah.
4: So many streaming channels now. Yeah, right. This is a problem. People have to pay if they want to watch every game. It's like $1,000. I don't care.
2: I
4: could care less.
2: Right.
4: It's a product. And yeah, but we pay to build their stadiums. Right. And if you live in a particular town, you get to watch every football game for free.
2: Yep.
4: Every in your town. Yeah, but we want to watch games from out of town. Sorry. They've been charging for that for a long time. When I was young, you know, this is something that people don't know. And when I say when I was young, but it's true, we never saw. I grew up in Buffalo, and that's a football town.
2: Mm-hmm.
4: And I started paying attention when I was a kid, and they won the AFL championship in 64 and 65 with Jack Kemp. Jack Kemp, my football hero and my economic hero, convinced Reagan to lower taxes.
2: Mm-hmm. Yeah.
4: that's a rare one, too, for me.
2: Yeah.
4: But back then, you never saw a home game, ever.
2: Right.
4: Didn't matter whether the game was sold out or not.
2: Right.
4: In the 70s, you never saw a home game.
2: Right.
4: You know, if the, well, I don't know about the Super Bowl because my team was never in the Super Bowl in the 70s or 80s. And by the time of the 90s, yeah, it was, you know, those were shown, but they aren't home games. But the home games, you know, and then it wasn't really until the 80s and the 90s where they had the whole sellout thing. Well, if it sells out 72 hours before, remember that?
2: Yeah.
4: It sells out 70, then you can watch the home game. And so remember, you had companies that would buy.
2: They would buy the rest of the tickets.
4: Right.
2: Yeah.
4: Then they extended it, and then they realized the power of TV.
2: Right.
4: That's when the NFL realized.
2: Right.
4: It's not about the people that come to the stadium. It's about TV.
2: Right.
4: And all of a sudden, boom, you know, you get to see in your town, if you live in San Francisco, you get to watch the 49ers for free. If you live in Dallas, you have to pay to watch free TV to watch the Cowboys lose.
2: That's right. And by the way, Dak Prescott as a quarterback has not influenced any economic decisions of any president. He's a good guy, unlike Jack Kemp is.
4: Exactly. But yeah. It's sports, but I lost the argument a long time ago. I was a talk show host in Buffalo.
2: Yeah.
4: You know, this started for me a long, long, when they built the baseball stadium there.
2: Right.
4: And they kept saying, well, they were justifying the taxpayer funds for a baseball stadium because it could be expanded to get a Major League Baseball team. And I said over and over again, Buffalo's not big enough to have a Major League Baseball team. You're never going to have Major League Baseball here.
2: Right.
4: It's not big enough, and the population is not growing.
2: Right.
4: Oh, they were furious at me.
2: Yeah.
4: I mean, the just everybody was livid at me when they wanted to, right before I left in 97, they were redoing the old stadium, you know, spending hundreds of millions to redo it. I said, no, they shouldn't do it.
2: Mm.
4: And my point is, not that the local governments should not build general use arenas. I'm against what's going on right now with these multi-billion dollar arenas that they're promising this economic activity boost, which is a line of horse manure, and they keep promoting it over and over again.
2: Mm-hmm.
4: And I know as a talk show host, I probably got more hate mail on that than anything ever.
2: Yeah.
4: You know, even when you tried to explain it, they don't want to hear the explanation. I said, look, instead of giving tax breaks to companies that actually produce a product and create wealth, you wish billions of dollars of taxpayer dollars to go into basically what is entertainment dollars.
2: Yeah.
4: This is excess income that people have that is not producing or expanding the wealth. There's a difference. You know, you've got Democrats in New York, for example, probably some Republicans too. But Democrats, no tax breaks at all for the businesses. Yeah, let's just give billions, hundreds of millions of dollars of cash to a sports team.
2: Why not?
4: And then people sit there and they go, well, if you're going to give them tax dollars, then we should be able to watch every game. Well, was that in the contract that the government signed with the teams?
2: No.
4: No? Well, then you're not going to get that. And it's the addiction to sports. Let me tell you this. This is a true story. There's a person that I know from social media. Okay.
2: Yeah.
4: Never met them. Person that I know.
2: Okay.
4: A female.
2: Mm.
4: In a profession that doesn't pay a lot, I'm guessing that this woman spends between $30,000 and $50,000 a year. I'm going to sporting events.
2: Wow.
4: It's in Buffalo, yeah.
2: Yeah.
4: And is in a profession where she probably makes $75,000 or $80,000
2: a year. Wow.
4: To the point where when, not kidding you, Sean McDermott, the Bills coach, got fired last year. She drove to the stadium and on social media put together a video where she was crying and screaming like an enraged maniac.
2: Wow.
4: And then when they're building, you know, they've got the new stadium now.
2: Yeah.
4: They're tearing apart the old stadium now and building, well, the new stadium's like 98% built.
2: Mm.
4: What, $2.23 billion? Mm. Oh, that thing escalated in cost originally. I think it was like 1.3 or 1.4.
2: Mm.
4: And it just skyrocketed in price over the last few years. Complaining like crazy about getting tickets to the news. Got tickets.
2: Hmm.
4: But she's always at some sporting event, and I'm like, how does she do it?
2: Wow.
4: You know, I mean, it's just unbelievable. You know, just, and the addiction there. So people that are that addicted to sports, and I've noticed, and maybe it's social media, but sports has become an addiction, and it's our new soap opera. People are so incredibly passionately insane over it. I want my local, you know, the teams that I grew up, but I want them to win. And I'm sick and tired of not having a championship ever in my life except 1965 and 64.
2: Mm.
4: But the fact is, I don't want taxpayer dollars going for that. I think it's an inefficient use, a massive inefficient use of taxpayer dollars. Well, nobody wants to hear that. They want their addiction. It's just a different form of addiction.
2: Right.
4: Because if you sit there and you say that there should be no tax breaks for any companies that actually produce and expand wealth in both durable goods and the service sector, and your state should not be involved in any of that, and you demonize corporations, and you're willing to give across this country billions to sports teams, mm-hmm. there's something fundamentally wrong with our mindset.
2: Yeah. Just a little. Those are the priorities. I mean, again, I think the national debt is prime example. Because I want what I want, and the national debt is somebody else's problem.
4: Yeah. It's like people don't, it's just like, whatever. We don't, just give us what we, just give it what we want. And then the latest over the weekend when the NFL schedule came out.
2: Yeah.
4: People are like, but they're taking so many games off Sundays, and they're going to be overseas now, and it's not right yet. You know, they may make some wrong business decisions. I don't know whether it's going to work out or not. Going overseas.
2: If you don't like it, don't watch it.
4: This was beautiful because, paying attention again to the schedule last week, just looking at some of the people reacting, and the Bills are playing both Thanksgiving and Christmas. I can't tell you, this wasn't the woman I was talking about, but another woman posted on there how horrible it was that Josh Allen, the quarterback of the Buffalo Bills, cannot spend his daughter's, you know, first Thanksgiving and Christmas with the family,
2: okay,
4: that he has to be playing football. And I'm sitting there saying to myself, they voluntarily chose a business that almost exclusively plays holidays.
2: Well, listen,
4: or weekends when everybody else is off. That's the point. You play.
2: Yes.
4: You play when the most massive amounts of people can watch. That's what justifies your salary.
2: Right. I mean, I've had a complaint for years that as someone who's followed the Cowboys all his life, every Thanksgiving, you know, in the later years, I've been subjected to Jerry Jones while I'm trying to spend time with my family.
4: Now, the only problem that we had with all of it, I did call my nephew, and I'm kidding about it. I said, because we spend Thanksgiving and Christmas at my sister's house. And my sister does not like sports on the TV Thanksgiving or Christmas.
2: Mm.
4: The Bills play both. And at Christmas Day, 4:30, right when dinner is served. And yeah. I told him, I said, you need to start working your mom.
2: Yeah.
4: It's funny.
2: He goes,
4: oh, don't worry, Uncle Gary. I know that's my job. And we just both laughed.
2: Right.
4: But other than, you know, seriously, I love sports, everything else. But I just think that the taxpayer dollars that go into it, the addiction that people have, how they have made it today's new soap opera, and the incredibly, I don't know how else to put it, asinine fury that people have about every little stinking thing that happens in sports is beyond me. It's almost as if there's a loss of self having a life.
2: Case in point, before he got into sports broadcasting, Stephen A. Smith used to speak very softly. And now when he pulls through the drive-thru at a fast food place, he says, number two!
4: We've got an audio cut coming up from him. Okay.
2: from him?
4: Okay. Yeah.
2: All right. Cut
4: yesterday.
2: Okay.
4: He's doing it again. But,
2: okay.
4: But on politics, but he's still trying to ride that fine line.
2: Yeah, it's.
4: He's still trying to ride that
2: fine line.
4: But
2: what's interesting on the points, and you and I are surprised.
4: He's making good points, yes.
2: We say that about, at times, Bill Maher's. But Van Jones the other day, who, if you know the history of Van Jones, my gosh. And now we're at the point where at times they make sense. It doesn't make them a conservative, by the way. But
4: you made the point about Stephen Smith screaming and yelling. But the screaming and yelling that you hear in all these panel discussion shows.
2: Yeah.
4: And I'm like, guys, it's a football game.
2: Yeah, calm down.
4: You know, and they're screaming at each other like it's the end of the world.
2: Right.
4: We are Red Eye Radio.
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1: We're Red Eye Radio. He's Eric Carly, and I'm Gary McNamara. You see that the census finds a majority of fastest-growing cities in the U.S. are in Texas. Eight
4: of the 15 fastest growing cities reportedly in Texas. Fort Worth also made history, becoming the 10th largest city in the United States.
2: All right. Welcome to the top 10 cow town.
4: You know, I was thinking, you know, there's just the growth here.
2: Yeah.
4: In the two subdivisions on my peninsula and just off it, roughly about 4,000 to 5,000 homes.
2: Yeah.
4: Took them like 25 years to build all of them. Just south of me. It's not going to affect me. And, you know, that's why you saw that 287 is going to become an interstate.
2: Right. Yeah.
4: And they're talking about calling it, you know, U.S. 47 after Trump. Our Corning came up with that one last week.
2: Yeah.
4: Man,
2: yeah.
4: he was pounded. Talk about kissing someone's butt to get his endorsement.
2: Yeah. Election time. Yeah.
4: But the subdivision behind me that they plan to build, which is going to take a number of decades, 15,000 homes.
2: Wow.
4: Residences.
2: Yeah. Yeah.

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4: From ABC News, I'm Chuck Sievertson. President Trump warning Iran to reopen the Strait of Hormuz. That happened after a call with Israeli Prime Minister Benjamin Netanyahu. Trump writing on social media, they better get moving fast or there won't be anything left of them. Earlier Sunday, the United Arab Emirates said they repelled a drone attack at a nuclear plant. Oil prices higher on U.S. and global markets. Reporter Anna Torea, ABC News affiliate KFSN in Fresno.
5: AAA reports the current average for diesel in California is about $7.43. That's $2.36 more compared to a year ago. But prices in Fresno are a few cents higher than that. Doug Johnson with AAA in Northern California explains why diesel prices are up compared to gas.
6: Crude oil, there's more of it in diesel, so that's why diesel's taken a significant hit.
5: Johnson adds the ongoing conflict in Iran has also played a role in surging prices.
4: President Trump with more political revenge this weekend in the Louisiana Republican Senate primary. The Trump-endorsed Congresswoman Julia Letlow beating Senator Bill Cassidy. ABC's Olivia Rubin.
7: It's the first time a sitting senator has lost a primary in over a decade. Cassidy coming in last amongst three candidates. In first place, the candidate Trump endorsed, Julia Letlow, now heading to a runoff. With more primaries on Tuesday, Trump now calling for the defeat of another Republican foe, Thomas Massie, who he calls the worst Republican congressman in history. Massey insists he can win what is now the most expensive primary race ever.
4: Declaring a global health emergency, the World Health Organization, because of the deadly Ebola outbreak in the Democratic Republic of Congo and Uganda. 10 shootings that terrorized Austin, Texas this past weekend appear to be random, police say. 4 people were wounded. 2 people they were looking for are in custody. You're listening to ABC News.
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4: Indigenous leaders say that federal contractors are desecrating sacred Native American places and cultural sites at an unprecedented pace in the rush to build more walls on the U.S.-Mexico border. Construction accelerated after the U.S. Homeland Security Department waived cultural and environmental laws. Detectives in Jamaica have arrested Dane Watson in connection with the death of his wife, Melissa Samnath, an American. Family members handed him over. Police say an examination determined that she died from blunt force trauma to the head. Dry conditions, high winds bring fire risks this week in Southern California, says ABC News forecaster Carly Gomez.
10: And we are still looking at some gusty conditions. They are mostly for our desert spots, areas around Ventura County Mountains, and we're also seeing them around Big Bear. So mountains and deserts is where we're seeing the gusty winds, but also some fire concerns. Could be dangerous throughout tonight as some of the wind gusts peak up to about 60 miles per hour.
4: Travel tips for Memorial Day weekend from ABC's Ike Ajachi.
11: Going.com says travelers are gravitating toward classic vacation spots. Think Las Vegas, Honolulu, Los Angeles, San Francisco, right here in the Big Apple, with Seattle topping the list as the number one destination this year.
4: Kate Blanchett said the Me Too movement got killed very quickly in Hollywood. She spoke at the Cannes Film Festival in France, saying she does a head count on movie sets and that there's 10 women and 75 men every morning. Chuck Sievertson, ABC News.
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0: Now, it's Red Eye Radio. Gary McNamara and Eric Harley talk about everything from politics to social issues and news of the day. Whether you're up late or you're just starting your day, welcome to the show from the Relief Factor Studios. This is Red Eye Radio.
18: All across America, we are Red Eye Radio. He is Eric Harley and I'm Gary McNamara. Welcome and good morning. thanks so much for being here.
2: Thank you.
18: All right, this is Stephen A. Smith.
2: Mm-hmm.
18: We had mentioned him earlier, so I was like, oh, I think I got an audio cut here. Stephen A. Smith with a caller who said, you know, being a conservative Republican is a mental illness. All right.
2: Yeah. Okay.
18: And here we go.
19: Illness in some of these people, Stephen.
20: Well, not all of them. You don't get to do that. Don't talk to me about mental illness on the side of the right. But you have people talking about transgender without parental consent. And men transitioning to women and playing in women's sports and thinking that was okay, and people could be incarcerated and they could have sex changes and stuff like that. Oh, no. You don't get to sit up there and just point to the right about that and not act like there wasn't craziness on the left, too. I'm a moderate who primarily votes Democrat. And I'm here to tell you something right now. I don't recognize this left. Well, not this one. Not the one that I've been seeing over the last few years. I'm a moderate who will lean left on everything but dollars, meaning taxes. I can't stand high taxes in California, New York, New Jersey.
18: All right. So where are you a Democrat? Would be my question to him. If you've rejected the radical transgender movement, if you've rejected identity politics, and if you are a fiscal conservative, where are you a Democrat? What issue?
2: I don't know what's left.
18: What does moderate mean?
2: What?
18: Someone needs to ask him that. I mean,
2: to vote for them.
18: Right. He's not on a podcast. Where is he actually on all of this?
2: Right. Don't say moderate. Moderate is just throwing out a blah, blah, blah. It's the blah, blah, blah of politics. Well, I'm a moderate. I'm not right or left. I'm a doctor. It's the same thing.
18: Moderate. I'm a moderate. I'm a doctor. I'm a moderate.
2: Yeah,
18: okay.
2: No. Don't give me your label. Tell me what you believe.
18: Yeah. Because that.
2: And what gives? Tell me why you would give them support, knowing where they are today.
18: Well, that's a really good point. What is a moderate in 2026?
2: A blah, blah, blah. Blah, blah, blah. I'm a blah, blah, blah.
18: Oh, so a moderate is...
2: Blah, blah, blah.
18: Russia's guitarist induction into the Rock and Roll Hall of Fame.
2: Alex Lifeson. Greatest Rock and Roll Hall of Fame induction speech ever.
18: Blah, blah, blah, blah, blah,
2: it just,
18: blah,
2: it just blah, blah, blah, blah, blah, blah, blah, blah, blah, blah, blah, blah. It was so beautiful. So great. But... It is the blah, blah, blah in terms of trying to describe where you're... Because you and I even get into the weeds on, well, I'm a conservative. Hold on. Because today, we kind of have to qualify that. But if you're talking about moderate, oh, my blah, blah, blah. That's a totally different...
18: Yeah.
2: What you're trying to do is... Show what? That you're fair? That the word means nothing. So let's talk about what you believe in and what motivates you to vote for primarily votes for the left.
18: Well,
2: primarily votes Democrat.
18: My point is, if you're a fiscal conservative and hate taxes, then all the social programs that you may believe as a Democrat that you want go away.
2: Yeah, because you can't pay for them.
18: Right. So I don't know where you're coming from.
2: Right.
18: So what are the cultural issues is what really got him started. Mm-hmm. And then he's telling us he's a fiscal conservative.
2: Right.
18: And he's complained about the debt. We're taxed enough. Well, then where are you a Democrat? If you're saying, well, I'm a Democrat everywhere else where we need to have these programs expanded. You just said you don't want any more taxes.
2: Right. What motivates you to support them and give them the power to do what they're doing?
18: Yep. Want to play this one because this one was fascinating. One of the things that really has appeared in the last couple of weeks, and it's because of what's his name? The guy in Maine, Plattner.
2: Yeah.
18: In Maine, the Nazi.
2: Right.
18: Is that the Democrats are now talking about authenticity. Mm-hmm. That, you know, he was angry, and that's why he became a Nazi. And the fact that he's willing to show and tell us that he was a Nazi, that's the kind of authenticity that we're looking for these days.
2: Yeah,
18: it's like, so now radical behavior, a radical insane mindset has now become authenticity. And I thought this was interesting because CBS picked up on this as they were talking to the Democrat running for Senate in Michigan, Mallory McMorrow, who, remember, she deleted like thousands and thousands of tweets. Remember the whole thing that voted in California after she moved to Michigan, whatever. Can't explain any of it. People were looking at the timeline of her social media when she was posting, you know, different things out there. She wished that the coastal areas could just secede basically from rural America. She's compared Trump to Nazis and everything else, but she deleted tweets.
2: Yeah,
18: a ton of tweets. And CBS got into the whole authenticity thing with her. And I'm like, oh, my God, now it's become official that if you're an incomplete radical lunatic, that's OK, because it's all part now of your authenticity. You're being honest with the people. I'm a Nazi. Vote for me because I'm authentic.
2: Yeah.
18: Here we go. Here's this back and forth.
2: OK,
18: right, here we go.
1: All right. OK, so I'm not going to sit here and litigate with you about California or what you said about the Midwest in an earlier part of your life, because you've said those tweets, which CNN found, represent your authentic side, and authenticity counts in the coin of the realm in modern American politics. What I don't understand, State Senator McMorrow, is if authenticity is your coin of the realm, why delete them in the first place? Why not let them stand and let people make up their own minds on an authentic basis about who you once were?
21: Yeah, it's a great question. Every now and then, people clean up their social media accounts. We didn't target any old tweets. We mass deleted everything before 2020.
22: Oh, wait, whoa. So my next question will be, so it was that bad that everything up until 2020 had to just go away?
18: By the way, wow. There's no reason to ever delete anything from your social media.
22: What
18: it keeps it current.
22: Well, here's the thing. It's not your server that it's on.
18: Right.
22: What are you cleaning up?
18: This isn't my phone where I need to clean it every
22: couple of months. Hey, delete the unused apps or whatever.
18: Right.
22: Eric, you have 400 million photos of your grandkids. Maybe you could pare that down a bit.
18: Right.
22: It's not our server. Yeah. Everyone cleans up their social media. No, they don't.
18: I have never deleted anything except in the first 5 minutes if I make a huge grammatical error because I'm working so quickly and then I repost it again.
22: Right.
18: But I don't think I've ever deleted anything I've ever done on social media. And you know how I know? Because I'll sit there and whether it's Facebook or Twitter, and people will like something. I'll go back. It's a year and a half old.
2: Mm-hmm.
18: So people actually do go back and look at the things that you posted in the past. And I'm always amazed by it.
2: Mm-hmm.
18: But it's like I've never had to retract anything I've said in the air. So, of course, I never have to retract or delete anything that I've done on social media.
2: Right.
18: And
2: one time I was mowing my lawn and I had my phone in my pocket. True story. So my son happened to actually be at the house. I don't know what happened. I don't know how it happened. But my son gets notifications. This is back when it was Twitter. If I post something on Twitter. And it was all of these just random letters in the post. And then I don't know how in the world this happened, because I was working in swim trunks because I'm in the heat and everything else. Mm-hmm. And I'll, you know, cool off and in the hose or whatever. So my swim trunks, you know, they're real loose and everything. But I still don't, to this day, I was like, what? And the GIF that it posted to didn't make, was one of those where it didn't make sense. So it actually matched all these random letters of the post that posted. I have no idea. My son was at the house, happened to be at the house. He runs out in the yard. He goes, "Dad, what did you post?" I said, "What do you mean?" He goes, "I just got the notification you posted. Look at it." I was like, "What? I didn't post that." I get my phone out, and sure enough, it had hit the app and started posting something on it as I was walking.
3: Wow.
2: With my phone in my pocket. So that I deleted. I actually thought about keeping it there and explaining what it was. It's never been the case where I've said, "Oh, I got to go clean out the old social media barn."
3: No, that's why it was laughable. But the thing is, that proves right there. Because the excuse now from Democrats when they do something that is viewed as fringe, that they're authentic, you know, this proves my authenticity, as he's saying to her, the whole point should have been, well, you're not authentic.
2: Yeah.
3: If you're authentic, you leave it there.
2: To show who you were at that time, right. And
3: Your whole thing that this proves I'm all about authenticity is BS because you deleted it.
2: Well, and then trying to make it's gaslighting, by the way. Well, everyone cleans out their social media.
3: No, they don't. Now, I will say this. A couple of times I've had to delete a comment because I've commented on the wrong post.
2: Oh.
3: You know, yeah. Somebody will write something and you get busy doing it. You go back and go, "Oh, let me finish that comment," you know, like this. And somebody has the question like, or something like, "I just love my dog so much. And I'm on a post saying that was a great hockey goal that was scored." Huh? What does that have to do with anything now?
2: Yeah.
3: Now, the good thing is in the comments with the ads now, nothing makes sense because you don't know. A lot of these times you don't pick up that it's an ad.
2: Right.
3: There'll be comments. It'll be an ad in the middle of it. What does that have to do with any? Oh, it's an ad.
2: Right.
3: But though, besides that, I don't think I've ever deleted anything on social media. I've never mass deleted anything, and I've never deleted anything because I would get in trouble for it, or I thought later on maybe I shouldn't have posted that because I've done this too long where you can already self-edit. It's like the times when I've come up with different innovative names for manure.
2: Ah, mm-hmm.
3: No, and that's, you know, that's done on purpose because,
2: right. Sure.
3: Because I know FCC rules here. It doesn't censor what I can say, but once in a while it may censor how I can say it.
2: Yes.
3: But I always communicate the same message.
2: Also, we are gentlemen and have a sense of decency.
3: Oh, yeah, because we're authentic.
2: Gentlemen, we're gentlemen. The production crew is laughing.
3: Does that
2: hard.
3: Mean I go to the clubs now?
2: Yeah. They do have their own clubs, don't they?
3: Yeah, is that?
2: I've seen the signs.
3: It's
2: funny because there's no gentleman on those signs,
3: so,
2: huh?
3: So if I go to the gentleman's club, I'll meet people like,
2: yes.
3: Let's be very kind towards each other. And
2: right.
3: Everything. Will you look at those?
2: Right. It'll be like sitting around having a chat with William Buckley or someone like that. You know, talking about
3: a round table,
2: world events and whatnot, and using words like whatnot and whatnot.
3: But I just, God, you can see right through people.
2: Look at her whatnot.
3: People what? Still want to be conned, don't they? People. My dad was so right. People want to be BS.
2: No,
3: they really, really want to be BS.
2: Please BS me more. They do. Seriously.
3: They really do.
2: Yeah, they do.
3: Just amazing. We are Red Eye Radio.
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18: We are Red Eye Radio. He is Eric Carlin. I'm Gary McNamara. And then from the what are they smoking, can I have some of it? Bill Kristol writes over the weekend. Not Billy Kristol, not the actor. Right. Bill Kristol, the former conservative leader. You probably could have called him a conservative leader 20 years ago, 30 years ago.
2: Yeah.
18: Writes, I'm pro-freedom, pro-law and order, pro-limited government, and pro the Declaration of Independence and the Constitution. And so today, I'm a Democrat.
2: Okay.
18: I mean, the responses were like, dude, are you okay?
2: Yeah.
18: I mean,
2: aren't you right. Wow.
18: You're smoking?
2: The tweet that I posted from accidentally while mowing my lawn that day made more sense. You're a huh? No. They stand for none of those. They want to dismantle the Constitution.
18: Yeah, it's just,
2: they want to. Kamala Harris is out there again talking about packing the courts and, you know, doing everything that get rid of the Electoral College, all of that.
18: The Senate.
2: Yep.
18: Pro law and order.
2: Defund the police. Hello.
18: Defund the police. Defund ICE. It's just. Pro-limited government?
2: Wow. Wow. Show me where they stand for that.
18: Pro-freedom.
2: Show me where they stand for that.
18: Yeah.
2: Show me where they stand for that. Show me examples on each of those. You can't. You're smoking crack. You are smoking crack. And it's there's just no way around that.

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1: And he is Eric Harley, and I'm Gary McNamara. 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You know, when I read that the other day, I thought maybe it wasn't Bill Kristol, but I burst out laughing because I'm like,
2: like a parody account or something.
1: Yeah, what's he trying to sell here?
2: Yeah, right.
1: He's really trying to sell something. But let's go to Bill Maher on Friday.
2: Okay.
1: Bill Maher on Friday talking again anti-Semitism. All right, so here we go.
2: All right.
3: And finally, new rules since yesterday was Israel's birthday. Having become a nation on May 14th, 78 years ago, everyone must either wish her a happy birthday or admit they're anti-Semitic. Now, it's everyone's right in a free country to be anti-Semitic, but enough with hiding behind Israel or Zionism or Netanyahu. If you think, as so many do now, that when it comes to human rights, Israel is the monster country of all time, you either don't read or you don't care about your own hypocrisy. Because there are so many worse places. But that's where we are these days. No Jews, no news. Ha ha. But China, Russia, the Sudan, Iran, Myanmar, Haiti, the Congo, North Korea, all way worse. And that's how you know it's anti-Semitism. It's the inconsistency. People talk about Jews these days like something out of Stormfront. Except it's not Stormfront. It's an editor from the American Prospect, which is a venerable liberal publication that launched the careers of journalists like Ezra Klein. And yet no one blinks when one of their editors says, Israel is a brainwashed, psychopathic death cult that might need to be nuked to save the human race. Uh-huh. People say the left and the right can't agree on anything these days. Well, there is this one thing they agree on. Right-winger Tucker Carlson has Nick Fuentes and Holocaust deniers on his podcast and wonders along with them, who really was the bad guy in World War II? And the New York Times has on their podcast super-leftist Hassan Piker, who they call a progressive mind, and who says Zionists should be treated the same as Nazis, which I assume means hung at Nuremberg.
1: Now, you saw where he attempted to do the moral equivalency of the left and right there, of course.
2: Right. Yeah. Yeah.
1: Where he tried to say Tucker Carlson on the right. Look, I have never viewed Tucker Carlson being on the right, even when he was on Crossfire. You and I were never. We were never caught up in the populist Republican idolatry of Tucker Carlson.
2: Right.
1: We were never there.
2: No. No.
1: We always thought he was odd in his own sort of way. And he basically admitted that the opinions that came from Fox were because that's what the producers wanted him to do.
2: Right.
1: And so where he is now, and I think I have an audio cut coming up here from Bacha Unger Sargon, who was talking about last week that, you know, that report came out about the October 7th atrocities and the day before the New York Times story about Israel training dogs to rape prisoners.
2: Yeah.
1: You know, it's just, you notice nobody on the left has jumped on that at all. Nobody.
2: No.
1: It's so radical.
2: You can't defend that.
1: In fact, it's the right that's been bringing that thing up and saying, this is false, this is false. Nobody's defending that at all. But she said, if there's anybody who's considered on the right who's an anti-Semite, they're called out by everybody.
2: Oh, yeah.
1: And it's true.
2: Yeah. No, you are.
1: And it's, you know, one of the things immediately that's come out is the one thing that could hurt J.D. Vance is if he still admits that he has a friendship with Tucker Carlson.
2: Yeah. Yeah, that's a problem.
1: You know, that's a problem in Republican conservative circles.
2: Right.
1: That, you know, who are the people, what is the political group that is pounding on anti-Semitism? It's the right.
2: Yeah.
1: It's Republican conservatives.
2: Republican conservatives
1: have no time for racism or discrimination.
2: Well, and post October 7th, which group was out in mass showing their anti-Semitism, promoting it proudly? Yep. It was the left.
1: Let's play this audio cut from Bacha Unger Sargon who is talking about the New York Times opinion piece on Israel, and really sort of covers all the bases here. Now, understand, remember, she's a lifelong Democrat liberal who changed about 2020.
2: Yeah.
1: 2020, right. 2021.
2: Right.
1: She's another one of the group, if you look at, the Michael Schellenbergers, the Matt Taibbis, the Barry Weisses out there, the Jonathan Turleys. Even though he's never said he's still not a Democrat, but you're not going to find many Democrat arenas where he is welcome anymore because he's a constitutionalist and says, here's what the Constitution actually means.
2: Mm-hmm.
1: They don't want to hear that. And then we can go to Dershowitz, where Dershowitz is right now. But here she is talking about the New York Times.
4: You might not know it, but May is Jewish Heritage Month in the United States. So it was especially galling when the New York Times ran a front page opinion piece by columnist Nicholas Kristof, which claimed that, among other things, Israel had trained dogs to rape Palestinian prisoners. Yep, you heard that right. The New York Times, the one-time paper of record, the definitive legacy newspaper of this country, published an outright fabrication that Israelis had somehow overcome the laws of nature and taught dogs to rape Palestinians. It's astonishing that this needs to be said, but Jews trained dogs to rape prisoners is an IQ test, and if you believe it, you just failed. What's worse is the piece preempted by a day the publication of the most comprehensive report of the sexual crimes that Hamas had committed against Israeli men, women, and children on October 7th and after. They gang-raped men and women before dismembering them. They sexually tortured the hostages they took, including the little girls. They committed crimes too horrific to repeat. Yet the day before this report came out, this report of actual crimes by Palestinians against Israeli Jews, the Times went with a fabricated report of Jewish crimes against Palestinians. It's atrocity inversion. It's victimhood envy. And it's just the purest form of anti-Semitism.
1: And it's true.
2: Yep.
1: And so expect the conservative right to just pound on the New York Times over and over and over and over again on that.
2: Well, it's, what Bill Maher was right to point out is when you're using words, well, it's Israel. The problem I have is Israel or the Zionist or Netanyahu or no. We know how you really think. And that weird piece by the New York Times is one prime example. It's bizarre, weird. I mean, I don't even know why in the world you would even post something like that. You would even write something like that. I really don't know. Your mind is twisted. And your hatred is showing.
1: Yeah, and their defense, well, it's an opinion piece. No, it's not.
2: No, it isn't. I mean, we know that everything they write in the New York Times is basically opinion. It's their liberal activism that's behind it. There is no journalism at the New York Times. That hasn't been the case in a long, long time.
1: Well, it's going to be a fascinating next few months as we go up to the midterms because, we'll see what happens. The pressure. I mean, even though Trump said there is no pressure on prices, we know there is right now in this administration with Iran. But you get Iran settled if prices come down. Doesn't matter. The appeal of the tariffs, the 150 days for the tariffs is over, what, beginning of July?
2: Yeah.
1: That will end on that day. And that was even a lot less. I think it's been about, I forgot what the amount, but it was a lot less than the 100 or nearly 200 billion or the 168 billion that they have to now refund.
2: Right.
1: I don't think that if you include, I think that's a total amount that it probably includes interest or whatever.
2: Yeah.
1: But there's still a ton of lawsuits coming out.
2: Right.
1: People wanting damages.
2: Yeah.
1: Companies wanting damages for it. And then you've got a ton of lawsuits of people filing class action suits,
2: mm-hmm.
1: saying, wait a minute, what's going on here? We're the ones that paid it.
2: Right.
1: You know, here are the stats. You know, American companies paid 94% of the tariffs. And, you know, I've seen figures 70% of that or 80% of that was paid for by the consumer mm-hmm. in increased prices. The company gets all the money. I forgot what company said they're going to put that money into. Who was it who said it? They're going to put that money into not refunds, but lowering all the prices.
2: Yeah, I don't know, but it does. I don't know which company said
1: that. I forgot.
2: A
1: company said it last week. I forgot who it was.
2: But, of course, that's what you want to convey. We're going to take what we get back and translate that into savings for our customers.
1: So
2: because what you're demonstrating is the full supply chain effect.
1: Right.
2: And if you don't acknowledge that when you get the money back, if you don't return that in some way to your customer, it's going to be not good for business.
1: FedEx, UPS.
2: Oh, okay.
1: FedEx, yeah. UPS said they will give tariff refunds to customers.
2: All right.
1: There it is.
2: Yeah.
1: Right there, yeah. Let me just get to right here. FedEx and UPS are vowing to return refunded money to customers in the wake of the February court ruling. On Wednesday, UPS confirmed the news to Nexstar, adding that the company will be working with the U.S. Customs and Border Protection, which is now accepting refund requests, to provide reimbursement. The first phase of the process will cover blah, blah, blah, blah. UPS is processing. That's all about they're getting the refund. That's why I said blah, blah, blah.
2: Is that on items that were shipped globally where the customer paid the direct import fee, the tariff?
1: I'm trying to see here.
2: Because that makes sense, because at that point, the customer, you've got a direct receipt of the customer paying that import fee, that tariff.
1: Our intent is straightforward. When refunds are issued to FedEx, we will issue refunds to shippers and consumers who originally bore those changes.
2: Yeah. Yeah, that sounds
1: One Florida consumer who paid $8 for shipping and even more for a FedEx tariff bill told the Associated Press his fragrance oil from Toronto wasn't worth the $10 tariff for the $27 purchase.
2: Right, so they passed it directly on to their... Okay. So that makes sense.
1: Okay, they passed it directly on. They actually noted.
2: And you've got a receipt. That makes sense for global shipping companies, because
1: that also may make sense legally. Make it much easier legally.
2: I mean, you pay directly.
1: You know whatever transaction you made.
2: Yeah, you got a receipt on everything. Made.
1: Right.
2: Yep. Yep. Right.
1: But the Republicans still can change the major issues affecting them.
2: Mm-hmm.
1: The Democrats can't.
2: No, in fact, they're going full bore in the opposite direction. They're going to do more of the same.
1: Who was it? Mark Elias, a well-known Democrat attorney member from the Clinton administration.
2: Oh, yeah.
1: Jonathan Turley wrote an article on that where he said he pointed out the Constitution of Virginia after the redistricting, basically making the point, we can get rid of the entire government. Get rid of the entire government. And Turley's like, yeah, that's a solution.
2: Yeah.
1: Get rid of the entire Virginia government. Yeah. It's good to see that there's critical thinking minds on the Democrat side.
2: Right.
1: We are Red Eye Radio.
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1: We are on our radio. He's Eric Carly, and I'm Gary McNamara. So, you know, just it's the end of the hour, so I had to just glance at the Babylon Bee, right?
2: Sure.
1: Ready? Here we go.
2: What do you got?
1: The New York Times updates their slogan to all the news that's fit to print, plus any other rumor, no matter how implausible.
2: No, that's perfect.
1: I just love that one.
2: Yeah.
1: What was the other one that I saw that made me laugh? Oh yeah, this one. Kids excited to learn of cool new alternative to vaping called smoking cigarettes.
2: Yeah. How long before that's cool?
1: Well,
2: again?
1: I want to make this case. Remember a long time ago when they came out and there were certain communities banning candy cigarettes because they lead to cigarette smoking.
2: I thought it was a gateway drug to Snickers bars.
1: Well, as I said, it's not a gateway drug, and I know that for a fact, because when I was a kid, I mean, we ate candy cigarettes. I mean, my blood sugar, my A1C must have been 100.
2: Yeah.
1: And we loved those things, and when we tried...
2: And they were pure sugar, by the way.
1: Yeah, when we tried the cool cigarettes, the menthol cigarettes behind my dad's garage...
2: They weren't sweet at all.
1: They didn't taste like candy cigarettes.
2: No.
1: None of the people behind that garage that smoked a cigarette after gorging on candy cigarettes ever ended up smoking.
2: Yeah, and when you chewed them, they were gross.
1: They were.
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20: From ABC News, I'm Chuck Severson. President Trump with another threat to Iran, demanding it reopen the Strait of Hormuz. It happened after a call with Israeli Prime Minister Benjamin Netanyahu and after an incident in the United Arab Emirates. ABC's Alex Brashay in Washington.
3: In a social media post, Trump saying, quote, they better get moving fast or there won't be anything left of them. Trump's warning coming after the UAE says it repelled a drone strike at a nuclear plant, something authorities there called an unprovoked terrorist attack.
20: More political revenge for President Trump in the Louisiana Republican Senate primary. His endorsed candidate, Congresswoman Julia Letlow, beating Senator Bill Cassidy, who voted for impeachment over the January 6th attack on the Capitol. Chaotic scenes at swatch stores all across the world, forcing the watch shops to temporarily close. Crowds outside a New York City store led to police being called in. ABC's Perry Russum.
21: A violent scene here in Milan, Italy. One man being shoved to the ground, another one picking up a chair. This is all for a rare pocket watch made in collaboration by Swatch and Audemars Piguet, a luxury brand. In the stores, Swatch is selling them for about $400, but online, they're being resold for thousands. In a statement, Swatch says, we kindly ask you not to rush our stores in large numbers to acquire this product. The company says the collection will be available for several months.
20: Declaring a global health emergency, the World Health Organization, because of the deadly Ebola outbreak in Congo and Uganda. Dr. Jean Kaseya, head of Africa's top public health organization, says Americans and others should pay attention.
22: Western countries, they don't understand that when Africa is affected, they are also at risk because people are fleeing every day. And it means building strong system, supporting Africa, investing in Africa.
20: Two U.S. Navy jets collided midair at an air show at Mountain Home Air Force Base outside Boise, Idaho. The military says all four crew members ejected safely. The jets were EA-18G Growlers. You're listening to ABC News.
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20: With widespread warm, dry, and windy conditions, there's elevated to critical fire danger from Arizona to western Oklahoma and California's Central Valley. The Bay Area PG&E is warning of possible power cutoffs through Tuesday to prevent fires.
25: Take care of their weeds, maintain defensible space, and then obviously be prepared for what is to possibly come this season.
20: Paul Lowenthal, Santa Rosa Fire Department, with advice. An expected El Nino weather pattern could make conditions hotter and drier. Some earnings reports out this week could be economic indicators. The companies include Walmart, Home Depot, Lowe's, and Target. Memorial Day weekend is on the way, and how traveling is shaping up from ABC's Ike Ajachi.
26: According to Going.com, the average domestic airfare for this Memorial Day, it's about $459 round trip. So where are people actually going? Well, Going.com says travelers are gravitating toward classic vacation spots. Think Las Vegas, Honolulu, Los Angeles, San Francisco, right here in the Big Apple, with Seattle topping the list as the number one destination this year.
20: Something new for Pope Leo. Children he was talking to at the Vatican Sunday were teaching him the viral 6-7 hand gesture.
27: 6-7!
20: If you poor geezer, don't know what the 6-7 hand gesture is, just ask any 6 or 7 year old. Chuck Sievertson, ABC News.
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15: Now, it's Red Eye Radio. Gary McNamara and Eric Harley talk about everything from politics to social issues and news of the day. 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
1: All across America, we are Red Eye Radio. He is Eric Harley and I'm Gary McNamara. Welcome and good morning. Thanks so much for being here.
2: Thank you.
1: You know, one thing over the weekend that I saw a number of articles that just said, where's the excitement for soccer in the World Cup? It just doesn't seem to be any excitement. And I'll verify that by looking at the front page of FoxNews.com, where they have three stories on the WNBA and nothing about the World Cup.
2: I'm sorry. Three stories on the WNBA?
1: Three stories on the WNBA.
2: Wow. Are there three stories about the WNBA? Are there three things?
1: Well,
2: one was that a
1: player on one team that was hyped in the promo and didn't score for 17 minutes, but Caitlin Clark had 21. That was one.
2: Okay, all right. Caitlin Clark would be the story, I guess.
1: You know, right, it's not the WNBA. It's Caitlin Clark.
2: It's Caitlin Clark's story. So all right,
1: and the other one on Caitlin Clark was. The other one was Angel Reese, who's always, you know, viewed as a competitor against Caitlin Clark.
2: Yeah.
1: She was benched in a game. That was a separate story. Wasn't the same story.
2: Oh.
1: And then the other one was how the statistician, I'm not kidding you, I'm not making this up. This is a story on Fox News.
2: Right.
1: The statistician on Friday night made a mistake and they found out and they credited Caitlin Clark, you know, for, I guess, more points or whatever.
2: Okay. All
1: right. And those are the stories. So, but nothing on soccer, but three WNBA stories.
2: Okay. All right.
1: And of course the normal was some kind of media awards movie show or something.
2: Was it the ACMs?
1: As the ACMs
2: is what you showed me during the
1: the ACMs and a couple
2: Academy
1: of
2: Country Music.
1: Couple of stories on cleavage, right. You know, but that's you know, that's and
2: well, there's always and something with, to talk about when it comes to cleavage.
1: Yeah, same with the New York Post. They had a story showing cleavage. So I mean, we're getting into the really serious news. I will tell you this. So it was a weekend. You and I were talking about it. I said this is a weekend where not a lot happened.
2: Well, phones don't work this way, but I think they do. When I look at my phone and I'm not getting as many notifications. You know, it was just a little bit of a slower weekend. And I start tapping the screen on my phone as if that's the reason they're not coming through. I actually went to a couple of apps, you know, Wall Street Journal, whatever, Fox News, to look. It's like, are some of the stories just not being pushed to my phone for some reason? Hey, you guys not sending me everything? So it was a slow weekend, relatively speaking. I mean, all the stuff about China, you know, the old saying, who cares about the price of tea in China? Actually, it's about the price of tea in the U.S. That's the actually great concern that people have. But I think that, what did I see on Friday? The five takeaways, I think somebody had six this time. The six takeaways from Trump's visit to China. I'm like, okay. This is what could happen. All right. You're putting a lot of trust into, number one, one meeting, one get together, and number two, China. So, really, I think a couple of things come out of that. Taiwan, you know, hey, don't you dare. And that was the gauntlet that Xi put on the table, if you want to call it a gauntlet. You know, it was like a meeting of two of the five families from New York. Hey, look at me. If we do something about Taiwan and you try and intervene, you do one thing, there's going to be a problem. But it's the other thing, the other takeaway would be what to do about Iran. And basically, the gist of it is they came to the agreement. The one commonality or the one common piece of common ground they found was that Iran cannot have nukes. And Xi apparently in the meeting agreed. And I thought to myself, yeah, well, he's trying to get trainloads of them, you know, or whatever they need over to Iran.
1: I saw a great story that talked about the fact, and I sort of agree with this, that promoting what everything was about, they talked past each other and didn't confront each other on anything that should have been confronted.
2: Yeah, no, there was
1: that basically Trump saying one thing, Xi saying another thing. Not that they didn't agree on umbrella stuff, which has no specific. Well, is umbrella greater than framework? Umbrella and then framework comes next?
2: Yes. I was going to say agreement. Framework is underneath umbrella.
1: Yeah, but I'll tell you what I got over this weekend, and again, I think that, you know, a lot of the social media and not the Sunday morning news shows, but what social media and X puts as the highlights of it.
2: Yeah.
1: What I saw, for example, is the big topics over the weekend for Republicans were what they wanted to promote. Was Bill Cassidy losing? There's going to be a runoff between two other candidates in Louisiana.
2: Right.
1: About the Russian hoax.
2: Yeah.
1: And what was the other one? There was another one. Oh, it just popped out of my mind here. For a second. But
2: was it something regarding Tucker Carlson or no?
1: That was the thing where and we'll play the audio coming up. That was where Bill Maher was talking about the fact that one thing the right and left can agree on and started talking about the anti-Semitism of the Democrats. Most of it was on the anti-Semitism of the Democrats. And he said, but what both the left and the right can agree with, is the anti-Semitism of Tucker Carlson, you know, bringing on Fuentes or whatever. And I'm like, they're not part of the mainstream. I don't know any mainstream person. I don't know any mainstream Republican right now that endorses any of the anti-Semitism statements that have come from Tucker Carlson or Nick Fuentes or anything else.
2: Right.
1: I don't know any. They're not in the mainstream.
2: No.
1: You know, the anti-Semitism is mainstream, but
2: and on the left, they're embracing the anti-Semitism. I mean, it's everywhere for the party.
1: He was making that case too, which when. Yeah. I went, okay, he's just desperate to have the moral equivalency between the both parties.
2: Well, trying to ride that fence like he always does so he can claim to be an independent, which he's not.
1: Yeah, but to get back where I was, but it was January 6th, Bill Cassidy. And COVID.
2: Yeah.
1: And COVID with Fauci.
2: Right.
1: And I'm thinking to myself, there's not one independent that cares about that.
2: Well,
1: there's not one independent that cares about. I'm not saying that those stories aren't important and that we shouldn't do whatever we can to still find the truth out on it, whether you can indict anybody or not, because I think there needs to be a record of the truth. But that's all I heard. And I'm like,
2: they're not the driver. They're not the motivator when it comes to what's going to happen in November.
1: Right. They're not the driver at all. Right.
2: They absolutely need to be hashed out. No doubt. Well, they're not the issues that are going to move people in November.
1: The whole Bill Cassidy thing. Look, a political party wants unity.
2: Yep.
1: This is a guy that after the sham congressional hearings, as we remember, with Liz Cheney involved in it,
2: yep,
1: where there was a complete lack of a defense and or the ability to cross-examine whatsoever didn't just vote to impeach because he can't do that. He voted to remove Trump from office. Well, you're gone.
2: Yeah,
1: you're
2: exactly.
1: gone.
2: Exactly. Exactly.
1: But whatever happens, whoever gets, you know, whoever wins the runoff, there's still going to be a split, whatever that split is in the Republican Party in Louisiana.
2: Mm-hmm.
1: And I don't know what any new candidate for a Republican is promoting that is focused on what the country is concerned about right now.
2: Right.
1: Sorry, I don't.
2: Yeah.
1: Because
2: yeah.
1: it's prices.
2: Yeah. Yep.
1: And it's almost as if we just don't talk about it anymore. Let's just, it's almost as if the attempt is to shore up the base. Let's shore up the base.
2: Yeah.
1: We're going to get COVID. We're going to find out the truth about the 2020 election. We're going to find out just what happened with, the whole J6 and the Russian hoax.
2: Mm-hmm.
1: Not that those shouldn't be investigations that happen, but those were all the lead stories of Republicans over the weekend. And currently what is happening right now has almost disappeared, including. Saw somebody write the other day, and it's a supporter of Trump saying, and it's almost as if Iran's on automatic pilot. We're not really doing anything.
2: Right.
1: And and that just keeps sitting there and something has to be done. So, you know, I look at that. I'm not saying that those things shouldn't be looked into. But the fact is, you've got a midterm coming up here. And the only thing that people care about right now that will get you the win is prices.
2: And when it comes to fuel, it's about Iran.
1: Yeah. Exactly.
2: It's tied directly to Iran. And look, in a non-election year, in an election year, the mission counts first. And at any point, the mission is number one. But the fallout from the mission right now is the effect on gas prices. And people don't care when they're, pumping at $4.19. Actually, north of here, I saw $3.69. I thought it was a typo, and then I started looking around. It was up Highway 75, about an hour north of
1: area. You know what I heard more about? The biggest thing I heard, really, Thursday and Friday.
2: Yeah.
1: What I heard them, and these are from friends of mine, totally Trump supporters, mm-hmm. from the very, very beginning,
2: mm-hmm.
1: went, what the hell was he talking about with Sean Hannity? We played the audio cut. What the hell is he talking about the Chinese? What in the hell is going on with him? I heard more of that. And maybe that tainted my perspective of this weekend. And again, it's just this weekend. That's what we're viewing the last couple of days.
2: Yeah.
1: But when he started talking about the fact that we need there was a 500,000
2: student visas,
1: Chinese communist student visas over here.
2: Right.
1: And we need that to keep the colleges going, and they need to keep buying the farmland because otherwise
2: his farmers are hurting
1: He was made it sound like U.S. agriculture would stop if the Chinese weren't buying farms. And that's not true.
2: Right.
1: And it was just like the most bizarre thing where you know it was a bizarre thing because after that, nobody talked about it at all. Nobody.
2: Yeah.
1: I was amazed that Democrats didn't pound on that.
2: Right. Yeah, no.
1: But then Democrats probably didn't because they're like, shh, we've got an association with Chinese spies, unlike the Republicans.
2: Yeah.
1: Let's just keep this quiet.
2: Right.
1: But that maybe just set me off going, As a political analyst, what should you be doing right now? The last thing that Trump should be doing, the whole thing is, well, he's trying to shore up his base. Not there, he wasn't.
2: I don't know who he was appealing to.
1: It's like, what the hell is he talking about?
2: Yeah, no, it was. I think that was the question I asked that night when we came in. It was on about that story. Who's benefiting from? What? Who are you trying to appeal to? Xi doesn't get to vote, as far as I know. Some of his spies in the U.S. might. Wow. I mean, it's just, I don't know. It's beyond, because it's beyond blunder. It's not like he mispronounced a name. He was promoting things and, you know, giving it some, you know, again, real promotion in an interview on Fox News. I don't know where it goes. Who are you trying to appeal to? 500,000 student visas. Yes, let them buy the farmland. No, and no.
1: Yeah, it's just, it's bizarre. So, and when I saw the, you know, the Bill Cassidy thing and just the focus of so many of the Sunday morning news shows and the Republican influencers on social media, he's gone, as if there's some great victory instead of, okay, you're rearranging a little bit the chairs in the political Titanic, are you not?
2: Yeah. Yeah, you're
1: as
2: you're,
1: if that's the biggest story out there. I always figured he'd be gone.
2: Yeah.
1: You know, it was a few years ago, but he had a 6-year term. I figured he would be gone because you can't do that in a political party.
2: No.
1: But yeah, to talk about, you know, that this is the most important thing out there, it's a story for the day. But the focus of MAGA has won, MAGA has won. Well, we've got a ton of MAGA candidates out there that didn't do too well.
2: Right. Yeah. Look, it's one good indicator. The only indicator that really matters is November.
1: Yeah. Yeah. It's an indicator that Republicans are saying, sorry, that was bogus.
2: And
1: you just forget about jumping on the Democrats. You didn't care about due process for the president at all.
2: Yeah.
1: As a conservative, you know, that's what, that was the thing.
2: Yeah.
1: There. And you were playing along. You know, you were playing along with the Democrats, but forget about that. You made the decision to endorse an investigation that was completely and totally bogus.
2: Yep. Say hi to Liz Cheney for us.
1: Yeah. You fell for, you're gone from the Republican Party.
2: Yep.
1: What difference that will make in November? I don't think it's going to be great either way.
2: No, I think any effect is already priced in, I believe.
1: We are Red Eye Radio.
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1: We are Red Eye Radio. He is Eric Carley, and I'm Gary McNamara. Why Republicans were right, though, to fire Bill Cassidy, in essence. We'll have that coming up following the bottom of the hour, and it's an audio cut that he had, where he was asked specifically the question,
2: yeah,
1: would you do the same, knowing what you did know today, would you do, have done the same thing? And he wouldn't answer the question. He's like, I look towards the future.
2: Yeah, wait a minute. Yeah.
1: You've just spent the last little bit talking about what you accomplished over the last 5 years.
2: Yeah.
1: So why can't you answer this one?
2: Right.
1: Oh, it's just greatness. We'll get to that. Plus, I know there's a, what was the other audio that we have coming up? Because it was just, we didn't talk about this.
2: Mm.
1: That last week, where the Senate voted that if there's a shutdown, the rules now will say they don't get paid.
2: Yes, right. Exactly.
1: And it was unanimous, and Rick Scott spoke on it about a senator who complained that we can't go without a paycheck because of, I got a mortgage. It's like, what about TSA?
2: So, tell it to TSA. I mean, yeah. Yeah.
1: But it was unanimous. Nobody voted against it.
2: No. Right.
1: Not one person who voted against it. They all voted not to be paid.
2: That was a bit surprising.
1: Does that mean shutdowns are gone forever?

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1: And we are Red Eye Radio. He is Eric Carly, and I'm Gary McNamara. We got some great audio coming up. I mean, really great audio on the Bill Cassidy thing and more.
2: Oh.
1: All coming up.
2: All right.
1: In a minute.
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1: All right, so here we go. This is on Bill Cassidy losing in the primary, a runoff between the two other candidates coming up here. But here he is. This is before the election. This is before the election, I believe, on Fox News on the Big Weekend Show.
2: Yeah.
1: All right.
2: Yeah.
1: You ready for this?
2: All right.
1: Okay, here we go.
4: You and I got to serve in the Congress for a little while, but my question for you is still about Donald Trump. I mean, knowing what you know now about the farce that was put forward to the American people and the Congress, knowing what you know now, would you still vote to actually convict Donald Trump of the charges that he was put up for?
5: Reporters always love to ask that question. I'm a doctor. You give me all the information I can, I make a decision, I move on. I don't keep on going back, oh, what happened 5 years ago? I'm thinking about what's going to happen 5 years
4: Senator,
5: from now.
4: With all due respect,
5: or tonight.
4: You just talked
5: Hang
4: about
5: on, Jason.
4: The stuff
5: let me finish.
4: You've done for
5: let
4: the
5: me finish,
4: last
5: Jason.
4: Five years. You just touted everything you've done for the last five years. Why can't you answer that question? Did you or did you not?
5: Hey, Jason,
4: knowing
5: if
4: what
5: I can
4: you
5: finish.
4: Know now, which,
5: Jason,
4: no,
5: if I can.
4: I want you to answer that question. Would you or would you not actually vote to convict, knowing what you know now? It's a simple question.
5: Yeah, Jason, you may go back and flagellate yourself over decisions in the past. I do not. I move on. By the way, what I'm talking about is not just the present, it is the future. By the way, the future also includes that if somebody wants somebody working for the state of Louisiana, for the future, not fixated on the past, then polls close at 8 o'clock tonight. Get out there and vote. But
3: well, one thing he did say that's accurate, he's moving on. He will be moving on.
1: It's just, but I mean, there's, and you think about, I mean, that's what he was saying during the campaign.
3: Yeah.
1: I'm not going to talk about it.
3: Right.
1: You can't do that.
3: No, you went out of your way. I don't even know how you did it as a conservative. I'm a doctor.
1: I don't care.
3: What does that have to do with anything? Let me ask you, are you a doctor of the Constitution? Are you a doctor of due process? Apparently not.
1: But you can't ride the fence on that.
3: Well,
1: you cannot ride the
3: fence. He's trying to avoid it altogether. He's running from it.
1: And I think Jason framed it right, knowing what you know today, because as we all know, and we knew it immediately.
3: Right.
1: I mean, it didn't take long. I mean, when you saw what Liz Cheney was defending, and we know that in the process of Congress doing it, the Democrats doing it, cross-examination, due process of any form was not allowed.
3: No.
1: At all.
3: No.
1: In that process. And as we've said before, you know, about the whole Liz Cheney thing, Dick Cheney, when he was in Congress, if that was pulled by Democrats, would have thrown a fit.
3: Yeah. Yeah.
1: I know later on in life he changed his mind on that.
3: And supported that, his daughter. Yeah.
1: Right. That was not, I guarantee, Dick Cheney, when he was in Congress, would have never agreed with that system that was set up with no ability to cross-examine witness or bring in your own evidence.
3: Right. Right.
1: And, you know, that was, you know, that was the, forget about whether you believe he did it or not, because I don't believe, I believe the charges were bogus to begin with.
3: Right, right.
1: But forget about even that. Forget
3: Let's talk about due process. Let's talk about the process itself.
1: The whole process of getting the accurate information as to what happened, the Democrats would not allow in.
3: No.
1: And if you went along with it, it means you basically approved of a process that you can arguably call a frame-up.
3: Well, you're no better than any of the liberals who are lying through their teeth on a daily basis. When you throw out the process altogether, you have built a rigged system process, they called it. It wasn't a real process. It wasn't legit. To take down a president. I cannot imagine. To me, it's a Bill Kristol moment. You were never a conservative.
1: Oh.
3: You were never a conservative.
1: Oh, thank you for reminding me.
3: Yeah.
1: Thank you. We'll get to this later on. Something on Bill Kristol coming up here, what he wrote on X over the weekend.
3: Yeah.
1: But thank you. We haven't even discussed it. Thank you.
3: Right.
1: Go ahead.
3: No, we didn't.
1: Go ahead.
3: And it's, you know, it's just one of those moments where you're just throwing out all your conservative. And then, I'm a doctor. We're talking due process. We're talking about the Constitution. By the way, I wouldn't be bragging about how much of a degree or medical training you have, because I don't know how you did that and passed. Because you apparently have zero critical thinking skills.
1: But you know the first thing when somebody brings in their title as an argument?
3: Yeah.
1: To me, that's the ultimate in elitism.
3: It is. It is. It because it's the attempt to shut down the person on the other side. That's, you're trying to shut down. Oh, I'm sorry. Forgive me.
1: You're a doctor? You're beyond reproach.
3: Right.
1: You're a doctor.
3: Wow. Yeah.
1: Doctor, doctor.
3: Well.
1: Oh, my God. I'm singing the Thompson Twins.
3: You
1: shoot me now.
3: Well, we need to call a proctologist because we know where his head is.
1: All right. You ready for this?
3: Okay. I tried to write one on the fly. I apologize for that.
1: Well, he
3: just... I'm very sorry. This is just the arrogance. By the way, that's the same arrogance that sends you packing, just like Liz Cheney. Good luck. See ya.
1: Have you ever argued with anybody saying, but I'm the talk show host?
3: As long as you don't ask my wife that.
1: That has no credibility to begin with.
3: Yeah, right.
1: They're just saying... Gary, what do you think about this?
2: You know who I am.
1: Well, you know who I am. Before I answer this, do you know who I am?
3: Do you know who I
1: am? Do you understand who I am?
3: Yeah.
1: Isn't that a song, too?
3: Yeah, exactly.
1: But here we go. Here's John Kennedy, Senator Kennedy, answering that question. You ready?
3: Yeah. All right.
1: Here we go.
3: Okay.
1: The other senator from Louisiana. Mm. Here we go. All right.
6: So what happened in Louisiana last night?
7: Well, Peter, here's the way I see it. unless you're God's perfect idiot, the result was predictable. Ground control to Major Tom. The polls have shown for well over a year that Senator Cassidy was in trouble. I think the president's endorsement of Congresswoman Letlow was sort of the icing on the cake. Bill knew that. But he decided to run anyway. I respect that. I thank him for his service. He was very gracious in his concession speech. We now got a runoff between two fine people. For what it's worth, I don't plan to get involved. A wise man once said nothing. Why? Because he's a wise man. But I don't plan on weighing in. And, you know, if one of them starts talking about my mama, I might. But otherwise, I'm just going to vote like everybody else.
2: Now, see, okay, that's how you get around really not answering a question, but entertaining everybody where they go, oh, okay, and then you move on to the...
3: if Senator Kennedy went on tour, I'd buy tickets. Front row seats. And number two, is that Luther Vandross music playing in the background? What was that? I don't know what the music was. It sounded like somebody's maybe ringtone or something going off.
1: No, he was at some event. He was at some event. Okay. I don't know if it was the White House or never. I couldn't tell. There's just a big lawn behind him.
3: Okay.
1: I don't know.
3: Okay. All right. I couldn't see it from this side. All right. I thought, man, he's a Luther Vandross fan. But no, when Senator Kennedy talks, we take every chance, like liberals, we take every chance we can to play his audio because he's right and he's very entertaining in making his point.
1: Well, he said the obvious that, you know, but which we said the obvious. Well, of course he was going to lose.
3: Right.
1: You can't do what Cassidy did and expect to win.
3: Right.
1: In the Republican Party. And it's not based. It is not based on absolute loyalty to Donald Trump. It was based on the fact of the process that the Democrats put forward.
3: Right.
1: That completely was one-sided.
3: Yes.
1: With the lack of due process.
3: Right.
1: Of allowing other witnesses and cross-examination of those witnesses.
3: Right.
1: And cross-examination of the evidence was not allowed.
3: Right.
1: You can't do that and be a Republican conservative. You cannot do that.
3: Nope.
1: And Cassidy knew it. That's why, you know, before the polls ended on Saturday, he wouldn't answer the question.
3: Right.
1: But it's just as bad. It's just as bad not answering the question as he did.
3: Well, you're making it worse.
1: Yeah.
3: And then, you know, you want to boast about being a doctor. Well, I'm a doctor. Well, great. If I think I have an infection, I'll call you. Now, answer the question. Seriously, does this look infected?
1: I'm a doctor, so I look to the future. Well, I don't know. My blood work was 2 weeks ago. Yeah. I want to know what you thought about it.
3: Really? Because you were just lecturing me on all the stuff I've done in the past to gain 20 pounds. It's. I think we were focusing on the past a few minutes ago.
1: Gary, you shouldn't have been smoking cigarettes for the last 50 years.
3: Right.
1: By the way, I don't smoke cigarettes.
3: Right.
1: You shouldn't have been smoking cigarettes for the last 50 years. Doctor, why are you going into the past?
3: Well,
1: let's look to the positive of the future.
3: Like I told my doctor. Sober for 18 years. He's like, that's awesome. I said, the first 18. So I stole that joke, by the way.
1: It's a good one.
3: Yeah.
1: I like it.
3: But it's boasting to try and shut down the interviewer. That's you're trying to, or anyone debating you. Well, I'm a doctor. Well, I don't see your stethoscope. Sorry. I couldn't see your lab coat. You know, it's just so.
1: Well, bogus. But that's the dumbest argument when you use your title either for you or the lack of a title is used against you. You know, you're
3: right.
1: Not an.
3: Yeah.
1: You know, we've gotten this before. You guys aren't economists. What's an economist?
3: Right. Right.
1: You didn't go to school. What school? What school of economics should I have gone to?
3: Well,
1: an Ivy League socialist economics school?
3: I was at coffee with a cop one time, and I was asking people, hey, can I see your ID? And one of the guys with badges said, hey, you're not a cop. I said, that's kind of offensive. That's kind of offensive.
1: That didn't
3: happen. I just wanted to see some IDs.
1: We are Red Eye Radio.
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0: We are on iRadio. He is Eric Harley, and I'm Gary McNamara. Welcome and good morning. Thanks so much for being here this morning. So, oh man, I'm telling you,
1: yeah,
0: what a weekend it was. So much going on. We'll get to Iran here in just a little bit. A couple of things that Bill Maher said yesterday that I thought was interesting, but the one thing that I thought was just greatness was, because it was just so bad, was Bill Kristol's comment. If you heard about that the other day on X, which was just absolutely, absolutely mind-boggling. He said, "I'm pro-freedom, pro-law and order, pro-limited government, and pro the Declaration and the Constitution. And so today, I'm a Democrat." Wow.
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9: From ABC News. I'm Sherry Preston. Oil prices are up and stock futures are down this morning amid new worries about the possibility of new fighting in the Middle East. ABC's Lana Moise.
10: President Trump with a new threat to Iran, warning time is running out to reach a peace deal. Trump saying, quote, "They better get moving fast or there won't be anything left of them." The president posting what appear to be AI-generated images of him pressing a red button with explosions and a mushroom cloud on the screens around him.
9: The price of Brent crude hovering about $110 a barrel. That has gas prices nationwide averaging over $4.50 a gallon. And in the New York City area, a whole lot of people may be driving this morning with a strike at the country's biggest commuter rail system underway. Today is the first morning rush hour of the strike at the Long Island Railroad. ABC's Krista McNally's on Long Island.
1: One of those shuttle buses has already pulled up, and we've seen people getting on that bus early this morning, some of them as early as 3:30 this morning to get a seat to get into the city because they know how difficult this essentially might be. We also have people here this morning on the picket lines.
9: Talks are scheduled to resume in a couple of hours. Three people now in custody after a string of shootings in Austin, Texas.
11: Armed and dangerous. They shot four people already today.
9: That police call captured by Broadcastify, Mayor Kirk Watson.
12: This was a rapidly evolving event involving multiple incidents in multiple locations.
9: At least 12 buildings hit during the apparently random shooting spree. An investigation is underway after a mid-air collision at an air show in Idaho.
13: The two modified F-18s were performing an aerial demonstration when they appeared to touch and get tangled together. The jets hanging in the air for a few moments before the crew ejects, their parachutes opening, before the planes plunge to the ground, exploding on impact. The base was briefly locked down, but no one on the ground was injured.
9: Reporting there, ABC's Hannah Patah. 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
9: On the National Mall this weekend, crowds gathering for what was dubbed Rededicate 250. Political leaders, including Vice President J.D. Vance and House Speaker Mike Johnson, speaking at the prayer rally, President Trump addressing it via video. Summer travel plans are almost certainly going to get more expensive with Spirit Airlines shutting down. Experts say travelers may have a harder time finding alternatives with jet fuel prices still pushed higher by the war with Iran. Some of the country's biggest tech firms settling a lawsuit involving thousands of school districts. ABC's Mike Dubusky with the story.
16: Lawyers for the tech firms Snap, YouTube, and TikTok have agreed to settle a closely watched case for undisclosed terms. More than 1,000 school districts across the U.S. have filed lawsuits against the tech companies, accusing them of designing products that create addictive behaviors in children, spawn mental health crises, and thus harm the education system. Meta, the owner of Facebook and Instagram, has so far not settled and is scheduled to stand trial in California next month. Mike Dubusky, ABC News.
9: Mayhem over Swatch watches. Crowds swarm Swatch stores the world over this weekend after the release of a new watch dubbed the Royal Pop Pocket Watch. It sells for $400 in stores, but online they're reselling it for 10 times that. Swatch is promising fans that the watches will be available for several months. I'm Sherry Preston, ABC News.
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3: Now, it's Red Eye Radio. Gary McNamara and Eric Hurley talk about everything from politics to social issues and news of the day. Whether you're up late or you're just starting your day, welcome to the show from the Relief Factor Studios. 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
22: All across America, we are Red Eye Radio. He is Eric Hurley and I'm Gary McNamara. Did you see the, I saw out there that somebody did the statistics. 6-1 commencement speakers here with graduation coming up are liberal. Did you see any of Eric Church's commencement speech at the University of North Carolina with his guitar explaining how every guitar string is relates to life?
5: Yeah.
22: It was fantastic.
5: Yeah, I saw the story on it. I didn't see the entire speech.
22: Oh,
5: yeah, but yeah.
22: It's too long to play, but there were, I'll see if I can get some short clips of it, but it was really interesting. Talked a lot about really no politics. Talked about you as an individual being a moral individual, and talked about and talked about character,
5: right?
22: And talked about family and parents. I mean, it was really, really, really, really, really, really good.
5: Yeah, it was. You know, I love that. And usually the words Eric and Church don't go together. But in this instance, it was really great. That's a very thoughtful speech, by the way, unlike the commencement address that Obama gave. Now, was he former president when he gave it, the one where he basically told them, I don't know, he may have been in office. I think he was out of office. Remember?
22: Yes.
5: Now, don't go out there and get a bunch of computers and start looking things up. He actually told them, stay off the computers.
22: Stay an idiot, for God's sakes.
5: Don't Google. And I was, and we know why. Don't be looking up any facts or nothing.
22: Well, that was almost, I just, when you look back at it, just the umbrella of the you know, the umbrella narrative of Obama, you know, that he was so incredibly smart.
5: Yeah.
22: And he wasn't. He was one of the, was really one of the dumbest presidents with the things that he had said and the goals that he had. Remember the loss, what the loss of jobs is what was responsible for the loss of jobs in the United States?
5: Yeah, it was ATMs.
22: ATMs. Like, what an idiot. I mean, seriously, I mean, it was just, on so many things, you had somebody who was completely and totally clueless as to how the world ran, and you know, you saw the idolatry towards him, just, you know, it was just, come on. And you know, remember the stuff was so dumb. Oh my gosh, remember the pledge?
5: Oh my gosh.
22: Oh, the pledges of all the Hollywood stars of now that Obama's president, they're going to live a right life. They weren't living a right life before Obama, but because of Obama, now they're going to live life correctly. Give me a break.
5: You had the Will I Am song, but then you also had the kids chanting Barack Hussein Obama.
22: Oh, yeah.
5: I thought, wait a minute.
22: The chant was great, though.
5: Did they steal from the SpaghettiOs commercial back in the day?
22: Obama.
5: Or Campbell's Soup or something. It was bizarre. It was weird. If you say, I voted for the guy, all right, that doesn't sound weird. You start singing a song. And the pledge thing, too. I thought to my, we actually said it then. So when he's no longer president, because at some point, you know, regardless of how long he serves, he will be former president. Are you going to undo your pledge? Because who's the next guy? What if we had gone back? What if we could go back in time? To the people who, all the celebrities who made a pledge to Obama then and say, hey, you guys, next up is Donald Trump. So you guys keep making your pledges, because in 2016, Donald Trump will be president. Let's see the kind of pledges you're making then, yeah, just, weirdos.
0: Just so. I mean, it's just, I, you know, you look back at this great country, but the idiocy of people at times, and it's just, and the only good thing is the idiocy is less here than in other countries. But other countries learn, you know, we talked about, I've seen more articles now on Sweden, you know, Sweden, mm-hmm. how they're just, you know, Sweden's completely changing as to where they were as a socialist country, to the point where in some economic indicators, they're more free than Democrats wish to be in the United States.
5: Well, it's Margaret Thatcher. At some point, you run out of other people's money. But also, the other side of that is the draw of capitalism and a growing economy. And as I've said for a while, capitalism is the original crowdfunder. It's the one, capitalism, a free society and free markets. This is the greatest opportunity. And the reason we know this is because we're having a massive debate about the millions and millions and millions and millions of people who want to come here and what to do about it. That's the, you know, we're the big attraction for a reason. And capitalism is at the basis of that because it gives people greater freedom. Whether they're from here or not.
0: When you say free markets, you're talking about, as we've said before, you're talking about capitalism, free markets. You're talking about a economic system where everything is voluntary. Mm-hmm. Socialism and communism is not. It's government forcing you, whoever's in government at that time, forcing you to act with your capital in a certain way.
5: Mm-hmm.
0: And then eventually it doesn't become your capital anymore.
5: Right.
0: Eventually, and your property anymore, it disappears by the time you get to full communism. And so the reality is the central government, whether it's in the United States or whether it's in Europe or whether it's in China, they can't run an economy. You know, and you know, this is when, you know, the populists in the Republican Party, They can't run it, but Trump's a business person, so he should run the economy. Go to hell.
5: Well,
0: no one person can run the economy, which is why we completely disagree with Trump, you know, getting stakes in different, you know, companies. The government has no business in any of it at all.
5: Well,
0: none of it.
5: The move to deregulate, if you think about the massive movement to deregulate under the Trump term.
0: That's the contradiction.
5: That's what we're looking for.
0: Yeah, that's what we're looking for.
5: For you to not be a part of it.
0: Right.
5: Get out of the way.
0: Right. I'm going to deregulate, but I'm also going to tax you.
5: Right. Yeah.
0: You know, with the tariffs.
5: Right.
0: And, you know, that's just. You don't see a lot of Republicans out there. You don't see any Republicans, mainstream Republicans, saying, we need to keep the tariffs going.
5: Right.
0: I don't meet any Trump supporters anymore that say that.
5: No. No.
0: I mean, it doesn't matter. You can't. But I was surprised at the number when the Supreme Court first came in with the initial tariffs and said, sorry, the president can't tax companies.
5: Mm-hmm.
0: Well, that's why they lied and said, he lied. because Bessent did. Bessent was telling the truth. His Treasury Secretary was telling the truth, saying, no, the tax is here. And I've asked this question. Look, we're conservatives. We're conservative libertarians. And we believe in the Constitution. And I was disappointed that so many people that claim they're conservatives, I mean, major conservative personalities, not fringe, were saying the Supreme Court was wrong on that and Trump had the right to tax American companies. Mm-hmm. They just said to hell with the separation of powers.
5: Yeah.
0: We don't give a damn about the separation of powers.
5: Right.
0: And as we said before, we take this very seriously. Who gets to tax us?
5: Yeah. Well, because if you come in and once you start wrapping the government's hands around capitalism, the next move is when the Democrats get control and take it even further.
0: Right.
5: Because once you've kicked that door open, you can't close it again.
0: And so we look at it and go, you know, the deregulation, wonderful. I'm going to deregulate over here, but I'm going to tax you over here. I'm going to deregulate over here. You know, it's like the, you know, the entire thing with, you know, every conservative breathed a sigh of relief. Thank God we didn't, you know, we didn't take over Spirit Airlines.
5: Mm-hmm. Yeah.
0: Thank God that didn't happen.
5: Wow.
0: Stop talking about that. Every company that fails, okay, we're going to save it. Republicans used to be 100% against that just 18 years ago.
5: Yeah.
0: And all of a sudden, it's like, well, if he's running, well, fine, even if he can run parts of it, you don't set up a government where the Democrats can then have equity in companies.
5: Well, it was...
0: Even if he could, and he can't. But even if he could, you don't do it.
5: There was legitimate concern about the Chinese owning TikTok and what they could do when it came to access to devices.
0: Yep.
5: Well... That cat was already out of the bag. That train left that station a long time ago. If you want to get into their ability to get into devices. But it became a political concern. We have to shut down TikTok. And then it seemed like a week later, we have to save TikTok. What the hell? Because it's either a concern or it's not. Now, they say, well, it's no longer controlled by the Chinese. Yeah, well, they don't. Sorry, they've already got what they wanted out of it. That's already, again, that train left the station a long time ago. And, but that's, you know, it's the moment. What are the kids? It's like they wake up. What are the kids yelling about? Well, we're going to get right on it. Well, stop it. We need steroids in baseball. More steroids in baseball. You know, it's, well, you were shaking your head like, what? It's
0: I'm trying to follow you here.
5: Yeah, well, no. It was one of those moments. The whole steroids in baseball thing was one of those. We talked about it then. It's one of those moments where, oh, no, we need to get into baseball. No, you don't.
0: Oh, the federal government. Yes.
5: Yeah.
0: Well, it's like the federal government now in football.
5: Mm-hmm. Yeah.
0: Where that's a question for Trump last week.
5: Right.
0: Well, I don't think it's, hey, fine, take away the antitrust exemption.
5: Right.
0: And that means they can't share television money anymore. They have to act as separate entities, and then you end up like Major League Baseball where you've got, you know, the Yankees and the Dodgers and all the large markets with all the money and the smaller teams.
5: Right.
0: Don't have the salary cap.
5: Right.
0: I understand why they did it, but we are not entitled.
5: No.
0: You know, that we are not entitled to watch football. And there seems to be that out there where, you know, and you see Republicans talk about it. Well, you know, it's just, this is a sport where, you know, people expect that football is going to be on free TV.
5: Now, this is Texas, so the state constitution mandates Friday night football. But other than that,
0: football is an entertainment product.
5: Yep.
0: That's it. It's an entertainment product.
5: Well,
0: government has no business, in my opinion, being involved in sports.
5: Well, it's
0: okay. I understand where you're going now with the steroids.
5: It's whatever we're shouting about on social media or wherever. You know, because the whole TikTok thing came from, I think, one episode of Joe Rogan. That's where the fire started on that. And legitimate concern, but it was already too late by then in terms of what the Chinese could do with devices and
0: else. That was a legit thing to be involved though. But that's a spying. Yeah.
5: That's what I said.
0: Right.
5: I said that was a legitimate concern. But by that time, by the time the government's going to get around to it, it was already done.
0: Yeah.
5: There's every device in your home's listening. Alexa, what's the weather today? You know, I mean, so whatever it's going to, you know, it's.
0: Be careful not to say anything like porn on the air. Tomorrow, I'll look at Facebook and I'll be like, here's a porn site.
5: Yeah.
0: Where did this come from? Oh, I said it on the radio and my phone was next to me.
5: Well, I've got AI integrated into my dash. And so I can talk and I can ask it to look up something and it will cite whatever it's looking up through AI Google or Google AI. And then it asks follow-up questions. Would you like me to look into this whatever in your area and give you some drug? No, that's okay. You're sure? But it's the government getting on board anything and everything that people are shouting about, except we're not shouting about $39 trillion in debt. You know, if we were shouting about that,
0: yeah,
5: like we were, whatever it is, TikTok or back in the day, steroids in baseball.
0: The NFL. I mean, yeah. I really don't. It's as much as I love sports. The way I see people view it is almost, I won't say an entitlement because an entitlement program you are entitled to because you
5: a true entitlement program.
0: True entitlement program because you put that's why people said they shouldn't call Social Security entitlement program. No, it is an entitlement program.
5: Right.
0: You're entitled to get it because you put into it.
5: Don't confuse it with the sense of entitlement where you believe you are entitled to something that you are not.
0: Right. But this, the whole football thing, people are.
5: Yeah.
0: It's like, you know, I don't get it. I don't get, unless the sense of escapism is so great where people feel they're entitled to it.
5: Yeah.
0: We want government to protect our free sports so we don't have to pay attention to how the government is screwing us over here.
5: Yeah, right.
0: That's how I view it. Please protect us. Please protect our sports.
5: Right.
0: Shut up.
5: Shut down TikTok.
0: And the please next day, protect our
5: same
0: sports.
5: TikTok. I mean, it's
0: the whole thing with
5: stupid.
0: Whole thing with college sports now. The president, I'll straighten this out, you know, because they're getting paid and sponsorships and everything else. It's destroying sports.
5: Yeah.
0: Well, I could have told you that was going to happen.
5: Right. Exactly.
0: We are Red Eye Radio.
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4: 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USDA food safety expert Meredith Carruthers says start with the two-hour rule.
6: The amount of time that perishable food can be safely out at room temperature or out at outside temperatures before bacteria may reach dangerous or non-safe levels that cannot be rectified or killed by cooking later on or something like that.
4: Yet a consideration several backyard grill masters may not realize as they prepare to cook.
6: When temperatures are above 90 degrees Fahrenheit, that time actually reduces to only 1 hour.
4: 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I'm Rod Bain reporting for the U.S. Department of Agriculture in Washington, D.C.
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22: We are Red Eye Radio. He is Eric Carley, and I'm Gary McNamara. Welcome, good morning. But I know I lost that argument a long time ago, you know, the whole sports things. Sports has become our new soap opera. When you think about it.
5: Well, you know, we kind of have a bunch of soap operas, right? And then the drama stuff rises to the surface.
22: But I lost that argument a long time ago when it came to stadium financing. People don't care. They'll buy into any BS when it comes to stadium financing. Oh, yeah.
5: It's our stadium.
22: Yeah.
5: You don't get in free. You know that, right?
27: We'll be right back.
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1: And he is Eric Carlin. I'm Gary McNamara. Welcome.
2: Thanks for being here, folks. We appreciate it. You know, I was thinking, by the way, on that TikTok thing, when everybody, you know, was, and again, rightly so, justifiably concerned about China having access to people's devices through the app, TikTok.

0: And when that blew up, and then the government woke up.
1: Oh, yeah, well, they're right. They should have.
0: Well, wait a minute. Hold on. Shouldn't you already know that?
2: Yeah.
0: Shouldn't they have done that? You know, it's the, on both sides of that equation, when they were screaming about it, again, justifiably so, but it was far too late. How were you not, there's no way Intel didn't know. And so the policymakers had to have known, and nobody said anything until Joe Rogan or whoever said something about it, and all the kids were screaming about it. And then they were going to shut it down. Oh, no, we got to save TikTok. It's like, the hero complex. You know what? Be a hero and save the national debt, but that's not going to happen because we're not screaming about it.
2: But it's also about things that people are addicted to that aren't necessary.
0: Yeah.
2: You know, there was the addiction to TikTok. It's like when we're talking about sports, and I just couldn't believe last week that, you know, here the president, with all the things going on, they have to ask the question, Mr. President, what about football here? What about the NFL?
0: Yeah.
2: So many streaming channels now. Yeah, this is a problem. People have to pay if they want to watch every game. It's like $1,000. I don't care.
0: I
2: could care less.
0: Right.
2: It's a product. And yeah, but we pay to build their stadiums. Right. And if you live in a particular town, you get to watch every football game for free.
0: Yep.
2: Every in your town. Yeah, but we want to watch games from out of town. Sorry. They've been charging for that for a long time. When I was young, you know, this is something that people don't know. And when I say when I was young, but it's true, we never saw. I grew up in Buffalo, and that's a football town.
0: Mm-hmm.
2: And I started paying attention when I was a kid, and they won the AFL championship in 64 and 65 with Jack Kemp. Jack Kemp, my football hero and my economic hero, convinced Reagan to lower taxes.
0: Mm-hmm.
2: Yeah, that's a rare one, too, for me.
0: Yeah.
2: But back then, you never saw a home game, ever.
0: Right.
2: Didn't matter whether the game was sold out or not.
0: Right.
2: In the 70s, you never saw a home game.
0: Right.
2: You know, I don't know about the Super Bowl because my team was never in the Super Bowl in the 70s. Or 80s, and by the time of the 90s, yeah, it was, you know, those were shown, but they aren't home games. But the home games, you know, and then it wasn't really until the 80s and the 90s where they had the whole sellout thing. Well, if it sells out 72 hours before, remember that?
0: Yeah.
2: If it sells out 70, then you can watch the home game. And so remember, you had companies that would buy.
0: They would buy the rest of the tickets.
2: Right. Yeah. Then they extended it, and then they realized the power of TV.
0: Right.
2: That's when the NFL realized.
0: Right.
2: It's not about the people that come to the stadium. It's about TV.
0: Right.
2: And all of a sudden, boom, you know, you get to see in your town. If you live in San Francisco, you get to watch the 49ers for free. If you live in Dallas, you have to pay to watch free TV to watch the Cowboys lose.
0: Mm. And by the way, Dak Prescott as a quarterback has not influenced any economic decisions of any president. He's a good guy, unlike Jack Kemp is.
2: Exactly. But yeah. it's sports. But I lost the argument a long time ago. I was a talk show host in Buffalo.
0: Yeah,
2: you know I. This started for me a long, long, when they built the baseball stadium there.
0: Right.
2: And they kept saying, well, they were justifying the taxpayer funds for a baseball stadium because it could be expanded to get a Major League Baseball team. And I said over and over again, Buffalo's not big enough to have a Major League Baseball team. You're never going to have Major League Baseball here.
0: Right.
2: It's not big enough and the population is not growing.
0: Right.
2: Oh, they were furious at me.
0: Yeah.
2: I mean, the just everybody was livid at me when they wanted to do right before I left. In 97, they were redoing the old stadium, you know, spending hundreds of millions to redo it. I said, no, they shouldn't do it.
0: Mm.
2: And my point is not that the local governments should not build general use arenas. I'm against what's going on right now with these multi-billion dollar arenas that they're promising this economic activity boost, which is a line of horse manure, and they keep promoting it over and over again.
0: Mm-hmm.
2: And I know as a talk show host, I probably got more hate mail on that than anything ever.
0: Yeah.
2: You know, even when you tried to explain it, they don't want to hear the explanation. I said, look, instead of giving tax breaks to companies that actually produce a product and create wealth, you wish billions of dollars of taxpayer dollars to go into basically what is entertainment dollars.
0: Yeah.
2: This is excess income that people have that is not producing or expanding the wealth. There's a difference. You know, you've got Democrats in New York, for example, probably some Republicans too. But Democrats, no tax breaks at all for the businesses. Yeah, let's just give billions, hundreds of millions of dollars of cash to a sports team.
0: Why not?
2: And then people sit there and they go, well, if you're going to give them tax dollars, then we should be able to watch every game. Well, was that in the contract that the government signed with the teams?
0: No.
2: No? Well, no. Then you're not going to get that. And it's the addiction to sports. Let me tell you this. This is a true story. There's a person that I know from social media. Okay.
0: Yeah.
2: Never met them. Person that I know.
0: Okay.
2: A female.
0: Mm.
2: In a profession that doesn't pay a lot. I'm guessing that this woman spends between $30,000 and $50,000 a year. I'm going to sporting events.
0: Wow.
2: It's in Buffalo, yeah.
0: Yeah.
2: And is in a profession where she probably makes $75,000 or $80,000
0: a year. Wow.
2: To the point where when, not kidding you, Sean McDermott, the Bills coach, got fired last year. She drove to the stadium and on social media put together a video where she was crying and screaming like an enraged maniac.
0: Wow.
2: And then when they're building, you know, they've got the new stadium now.
0: Yeah.
2: They're tearing apart the old stadium now and building, well, the new stadium's like 98% built.
0: Mm.
2: What, $2.23 billion?
0: Mm.
2: Well, that thing escalated in cost originally. I think it was like 1.3 or 1.4.
0: Mm.
2: And it just skyrocketed in price over the last few years. Complaining like crazy about getting tickets to the news. Got tickets.
0: Hmm.
2: But she's always at some sporting event, and I'm like, how does she do it?
0: Wow.
2: You know, I mean, it's just unbelievable. You know, just, and I, the addiction there. So people that are that addicted to sports, and I've noticed, and maybe it's social media, but sports has become an addiction, and it's our new soap opera. People are so incredibly, passionately insane over it. I want my local, you know, the teams that I grew up, but I want them to win. And I'm sick and tired of not having a championship ever in my life except 1965 and 64.
0: Mm.
2: But the fact is, I don't want taxpayer dollars going for that. I think it's an inefficient use, a massive inefficient use of taxpayer dollars. Well, nobody wants to hear that. They want their addiction. It's just a different form of addiction.
0: Right.
2: Because if you sit there and you say that there should be no tax breaks for any companies that actually produce and expand wealth in both durable goods and the service sector, and your state should not be involved in any of that, and you demonize corporations, and you're willing to give across this country billions to sports teams, mm-hmm. there's something fundamentally wrong with our mindset.
0: Yeah. Just a little. Those are the priorities. I mean, again, I think the national debt is prime example. Because I want what I want, and the national debt is somebody else's problem.
2: Yeah. It's like people don't, it's just like, whatever. We don't, just give us what we, just give it what we want. And then the latest over the weekend when the NFL schedule came out.
0: Yeah.
2: People are like, but they're taking so many games off Sundays, and they're going to be overseas now, and it's not right yet. You know, they may make some wrong business decisions. I don't know whether it's going to work out or not, going overseas.
0: If you don't like it, don't watch it.
2: But on the, this was beautiful because paying attention, again, to the schedule last week, just looking at some of the people reacting, and the Bills are playing both Thanksgiving and Christmas. I can't tell you, this wasn't the woman I was talking about, but another woman posted on there how horrible it was that Josh Allen, the quarterback of the Buffalo Bills, cannot spend his daughter's, you know, first Thanksgiving and Christmas with the family,
0: okay,
2: that he has to be playing football. And I'm sitting there saying to myself, they voluntarily chose a business that almost exclusively plays holidays.
0: Well, listen,
2: or weekends when everybody else is off. That's the point. You play.
0: Yes.
2: You play when the most massive amounts of people can watch. That's what justifies your salary.
0: Right. I mean, I've had a complaint for years that, as someone who's followed the Cowboys all his life, every Thanksgiving, you know, in the later years, I've been subjected to Jerry Jones while I'm trying to spend time with my family.
2: Now, the only problem that we had with all of it, I did call my nephew, and I'm kidding about it. I said, because we spend, my nephew, we spend Thanksgiving and Christmas at my sister's house. And my sister does not like sports on the TV Thanksgiving or Christmas.
0: Mm.
2: The Bills play both. And at Christmas Day, 4:30, right when dinner is served. And I told him, I said, you need to start working your mom. He goes, oh, don't worry, Uncle Gary. I know that's my job. And we just both laughed.
0: Right.
2: But other than, you know, seriously, I love sports, everything else. But I just think that the taxpayer dollars that go into it, the addiction that people have, how they have made it today's new soap opera, and the incredibly, I don't know how else to put it, asinine fury that people have about every little stinking thing that happens in sports is beyond me. It's almost as if there's a loss of self, or having a life.
0: Case in point, before he got into sports broadcasting, Stephen A. Smith used to speak very softly. And now when he pulls through the drive-thru at a fast food place, he says, number two, Diet Coke.
2: We've got an audio cut coming up from him. Okay?
0: from him?
2: Okay. Yeah,
0: all
2: audio
0: right.
2: cut. Yes,
0: okay.
2: He's doing it again. But,
0: okay.
2: But on politics, but he's still trying to ride that fine line.
0: Yeah, it's...
2: He's still trying to ride that
0: fine line.
2: But
0: what's interesting on the points, and you and I are surprised.
2: He's making good points, yes.
0: We say that about, at times, Bill Maher, but Van Jones the other day, who, if you know the history of Van Jones, my gosh. And now we're at the point where at times they make sense. It doesn't make them a conservative, by the way, but
2: But you made the point about Stephen Smith screaming and yelling. But the screaming and yelling that you hear in all these panel discussion shows, and I'm like, guys, it's a football game.
0: Yeah, calm down.
2: You know? And they're screaming at each other like it's the end of the world.
0: Right.
2: We are Red Eye Radio.
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0: Bad relationships, they're the worst. You know, they just wear you down. You eventually settle in, even though deep down, you know, it's really not supposed to be this way. That's what daily aches and pains can feel like. You stop expecting to feel good. You start thinking, maybe this is how life is now, right? 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
2: We're Red Eye Radio. He's Eric Carly and I'm Gary McNamara. You see that the census finds a majority of fastest growing cities in the U.S. are in Texas. 8 of the 15 fastest growing cities reportedly in Texas. Fort Worth also made history, becoming the 10th largest city in the United States.
0: All right. Welcome to the top 10 cow town.
2: You know, I was thinking, you know, there's just the growth here.
0: Yeah.
2: In the two subdivisions on my peninsula and just off it, roughly about 4,000 to 5,000 homes.
0: Yeah.
2: Took them like 25 years to build all of them. Just south of me. It's not going to affect me And, you know, that's why you saw that 287 mm-hmm. is going to become an interstate.
0: Right, yeah.
2: And they're talking about calling it, you know, U.S. 47 after Trump.
0: Hmm.
2: Our Corning came up with that one last week.
0: Yeah,
2: man,
0: yeah.
2: He was pounded. Talk about kissing someone's butt to get his endorsement.
0: Yeah, election time, yeah.
2: But the subdivision behind me that they plan to build, which is going to take a number of decades, 15,000 homes.
0: Wow.
2: Residences.
0: Yeah, yeah. So.

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7: From ABC News. I'm Sherry Preston. A drone strike sparking a fire at the edge of the United Arab Emirates' Seoul nuclear power plant. The explosion highlighting the risk of renewed war between the U.S. and Iran. The price of oil up again this morning. The price of gas averaging $4.50 a gallon nationwide. Some 250,000 New Yorkers who ride the nation's largest commuter rail system to work every day are scrambling to find other ways of getting to the office as the Long Island Railroad strike enters its first work week. ABC's Anthony Johnson is outside MTA headquarters in Manhattan.
8: Talks beginning yesterday afternoon, and they went all the way until about 1:30 this morning before they broke off those talks, committed to coming back here once again this morning. Both sides say they'll be here at 7:30, but even if they agree to an agreement at this point in time, it really does nothing to save the Monday morning commute.
7: Louisiana Senator Bill Cassidy, the Republican doctor who voted to impeach President Trump for his role in the January 6th riots, losing his primary to a Trump-backed candidate.
9: With Cassidy now gone, just three of the 17 Republican members of Congress who voted to impeach the president remain. The rest have retired or lost their seats, all a striking reminder of the dominance President Trump still holds over his party.
7: ABC's Olivia Rubin. On the National Mall over the weekend, a prayer festival marking the 250th anniversary of the United States. Dwight Butler says he hopes the event will mark the return of the nation to Judeo-Christianity. Christian values.
10: Everybody coming together here, and I think it's very important to know we're one nation under God, all people, one people nation.
7: In Austin, Texas, three people are now in custody for a string of random shootings. Mayor Kirk Watson.
11: There were four victims of gunshot wounds. One is was serious, but is in stable condition.
7: There were at least a dozen shootings, vehicle thefts, and damage to homes. 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
26: Another warning for Iran. Good morning, I'm Gordon Deal, along with Nicole Murray, on this Monday, May 18th. Glad you could be with us. Here's what's up this hour.
0: President Trump says the clock is ticking for leaders in Tehran to reach an agreement to end their conflict.
26: Police in Austin, Texas have arrested three teenagers in connection with random shootings that injured four people.
0: U.S. officials announced earlier today that American forces killed an estimated 20 ISIS terrorists yesterday in northeast Nigeria.
26: And Airbnb hosts concerned about lack of demand so far from World Cup fans.
1: As we see right now, you know, there are some lingering concerns about demand for these homes. There's a lot of factors going into this, concerns around international travel, the cost of tickets, the cost of transportation, the overall state of the economy. Has just left some hosts, you know, worrying about, you know, whether the demand is really going to materialize.
26: Owen Tucker Smith at the Wall Street Journal on how some hosts spent years and thousands of dollars prepping their homes for the tournament. President Trump is claiming on social media that the clock is ticking for Iran, warning that there won't be anything left of them if Tehran cannot reach agreement with his administration. Trump wants a deal to end the war, but Iran's rejection of many of his demands and refusals to make meaningful concessions on its nuclear program has reintroduced the military option. House Speaker Mike Johnson on a peace deal.
2: We're pushing it as aggressively as we can because we know that gas prices, we're acutely aware of the what that means to American families, and we got to get that settled out. And I can tell you that the entire administration and all of us in Congress, Republicans, are working on that.
26: Meanwhile, Pakistan's interior minister visited Tehran over the weekend for talks with senior Iranian leaders about a deal for ending the war. Trump has grown increasingly impatient with how Tehran has been handling diplomatic negotiations and remains frustrated with the continued closure of the Strait of Hormuz and its impact on global oil prices. Brent crude futures, by the way, this morning are up a fraction to about $109 a barrel. Police in the Texas Capitol say they've arrested three juveniles they believe were connected to 12 shooting incidents across the city that injured four people, struck two fire stations, and triggered a shelter-in-place order in South Austin. Austin Police Chief Lisa Davis said investigators took a 15-year-old and a 17-year-old into custody following the shootings, which began late Saturday and continued into Sunday morning.
3: We had shootings, robberies, car auto robberies, and then we had the shots that took effect on people. So four people were shot, total four people. We had buildings, apartments that were shot into.
26: The Manor Police Department said a third suspect, a 16-year-old who fled following a pursuit earlier in the day, had been detained. Authorities said the 17-year-old had a warrant connected to the theft of a firearm from the same store where the 15-year-old allegedly stole another gun. Police said the suspect stole multiple vehicles throughout the spree, fired shots at apartment complexes, homes, pedestrians, and two fire stations. Thousands of people gathered on the National Mall yesterday for a day of prayer, worship music, and patriotic speeches for an event celebrating the nation's 250th anniversary. The event, called Rededicate 250, featured Trump administration officials, conservative Christian leaders, and musicians. Organizers billed it as a chance to solemnly rededicate our country as one nation under God. The programming featured speeches from Secretary of State Marco Rubio, Defense Secretary Pete Hegseth, House Speaker Mike Johnson, more than a dozen Christian faith leaders, and one rabbi. Recorded remarks from Vice President J.D. Vance.
4: To the opening prayer of our first Continental Congress, to Lincoln's call for national thanksgiving in the midst of the Civil War, to this very gathering today. We have always been and still are a nation of prayer.
26: Supporters described it as a public affirmation of faith in America, but critics saw it as a blurring of the line between religion and politics. The event was hosted by Freedom 250, a public-private organization backed by Trump, that's planning a series of events ahead of the nation's 250th anniversary. 11 minutes now after the hour. On This Morning, America's First News. 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
27: 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While congressional Republicans have coalesced around a plan to fund immigration enforcement, there are plenty more intra-party battles that will make for rocky legislating for the summer. A couple of them from Emily Brooks, congressional reporter at The Hill. Emily, fiscal hawks versus purple district Republicans.
28: This is sort of an evergreen type of conflict among Republicans, but certainly going to be a dynamic this year as fiscal hawks are really pushing to get one of those Republican-only bills across the finish line. They call it a reconciliation bill that will have spending reductions, cuts. This time they want to try and take aim at fraud and federal programs. Really a rare opportunity to get something through Republican-controlled House, Senate, and onto a Republican president's desk. But that means in the House almost totally unified support from Republicans, and you have a lot of members who are pretty hesitant to sign on to any more spending reductions when they're about to face voters who are questioning why they're cutting some programs. They did pass the so-called One Big Beautiful Bill last year, which had cuts to Medicaid, so they're pretty sensitive about that.
27: Yeah. How about the Make America Healthy Again Republicans versus the deregulation advocates?
28: Yes, this is something that really roiled the farm bill last month. The MAHA movement has been really taking aim at pesticides and calling on Republicans in Congress and in the administration to do something on pesticides. But in particular, the Farm Bill did have a provision that would be a liability shield for pesticide creators. And there was a big fight, and an amendment succeeded in the House to remove that that provision, which was a major win for the MAHA crowd and Anna Paulina Luna, who is a sponsor of that amendment. And so now that bill is onto the Senate, though, and it's expected to get some changes. It's not clear if the Senate will reinstate that. And the MAHA crowd is really, the activists are calling up Republicans who voted against that amendment and warning them to, you know, fight for MAHA principles and priorities on pesticides and a range of other things. So wow, that's going to be pretty interesting there. On the other side, people who support the keeping the liability shield in say that it's going to prevent a lot of frivolous lawsuits.
26: We're speaking with Emily Brooks, congressional reporter at The Hill. The story is called Five GOP Battles That Will Drive the Summer in Congress. How about the Iran war skeptics versus the hawks?
28: Yeah, I think this is going to certainly be something, and we'll see how things go. I mean, if you have Trump looking for a deal, but certainly the fight over the Iran war on Capitol Hill has really come down to votes that Democrats are forcing on getting reeling in Trump's war powers. And the big question is if any Republicans are going to go join with Democrats to limit Trump's ability to conduct activities in Iran without approval from Congress. It was pretty also notable that Representative Tom Barrett of Michigan, who is an Army veteran, unveiled a resolution that would outline an authorization for use of military force for Trump to use in Iran. So that is all signals that there are people in the Republican Party getting weary with how he is handling the Iran conflict. And then on the other side, you know, allies of the president don't want to limit him in any way. They argue it's a very sensitive time. He needs every tool at his disposal. So that is going to be a big point of conflict if this drags on.
26: Yeah. But to finish up, the corn state Republicans versus the oil state Republicans.
28: Yeah, this is about E15, a fuel blend with 15% ethanol and 85% gasoline that has historically been limited in the summer because of concerns about smog. But these corn state Republicans have long wanted to authorize year-round sales of E15, something that their Republican counterparts in more oil-producing states have pushed back on, saying that this is a giveaway to the ethanol lobby and having concerns about how it would affect small refineries in those more oil-producing states.
26: Thanks, Emily. That is Emily Brooks, congressional reporter at The Hill. 20 minutes now after the hour on This Morning, America's First News. Here's Nicole Murray.
5: And now, the three big things you need to know. Number one.
0: President Trump is urging Iranian leaders to move fast to make a peace deal with his administration. Warning, Tehran, the clock is ticking. Maryland Senator Chris Van Hollen on NBC.
13: Prime Minister Netanyahu said that he'd been waiting 40 years for somebody to go to war with him in Iran. He found a president stupid enough to do it. I blame Donald Trump for that decision, but here we are.
0: Oil prices rose after Trump's comments.
5: Number two.
0: Austin police have arrested three juveniles who investigators believe were connected to 12 shooting incidents across the city that injured four people, struck two fire stations, and triggered a shelter-in-place order. Police Chief Lisa Davis.
3: A motive? I don't know what a motive is. I don't know what motive would drive anybody to come and drive around senselessly in the city and in multiple parts of the city shooting.
0: Davis added that the suspects stole at least four vehicles as they traveled throughout the city.
5: Number three.
0: Two fighter jets have collided in midair during an air show at the Mountain Home Air Force Base in Idaho. A Naval Air Forces spokesperson said all four air crew safely ejected from both aircraft yesterday, and an investigation is underway. CBS News reports each aircraft costs roughly $67 million. New York officials are urging commuters to work from home today as a strike by Long Island Railroad workers threatens to disrupt travel for hundreds of thousands of residents across the region. LIRR union representative Mike Carlucci on WABC 7 New York.
14: We're working without money right now. We're working without funds. But we have to stay together and work towards what we believe is fair and equitable.
0: It is the first LIRR strike in roughly 30 years. Michael retook the top spot at the box office this weekend, scoring an additional $26 million domestically and nearly $84 million globally. In second, The Devil Wears Prada 2, which pulled in another $18 million in the U.S. The American Psychological Association reports that 70% of Generation Z and millennials are anxious while resting. Experts say this is because they have been conditioned to believe doing nothing is a waste.
26: Yeah. Are you anxious while resting?
0: Oh, my gosh, all the time. It's almost like... What should I be doing now? What should I be doing now? There's always stuff on the to-do list. Should I cross it off?
26: Why am I not surprised? 22 minutes now after the hour.
15: I know that hiring can be challenging. 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Well, now, there's a place where you can meet them fast. 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
6: Glad you're with us. Many Airbnb hosts are experiencing soft demand for bookings for the World Cup, despite significant investments, sometimes tens of thousands of dollars. Their stories from Owen Tucker Smith, reporter at the Wall Street Journal. Owen, what are you hearing?
7: You know, I spoke with one person who has been thinking about hosting for the World Cup for almost 2 years and did a total overhaul of her home to prepare, because Airbnb has really framed this event as a massive opportunity for hosts to make thousands of dollars, even if they haven't traditionally been Airbnb hosts in the past. But as we see right now, you know, there are some lingering concerns about demand for these homes. There's a lot of factors going into this, concerns around international travel, the cost of tickets, the cost of transportation, the overall state of the economy, has just left some hosts, you know, worrying about, you know, whether the demand is really going to materialize.
6: Boy, all right. So the woman you reference who's been eyeing this up for a couple of years, I think, is this Mae Stewart from Atlanta. Explain all she's done to her home.
7: Yeah, so, I mean, I think her home needed an overhaul anyway, but when she saw the World Cup was coming to Atlanta, she thought, this is a great opportunity to take my long-term rental and start Airbnb-ing it, because once the World Cup rolls around, you know, I could really make a profit. So she did everything. She, you know, redid the floors, the lighting, the vanities, the countertops, the faucets, you know, the whole thing. And she spent around $60,000 in total to renovate the home, sort of all so that she could, you know, have this perfect Airbnb home when the World Cup rolled around this summer.
6: Jeez. All right. So if Airbnbs are struggling, is it the same for hotels in some of these cities, like Philadelphia, for example?
7: Yeah, so the hotels are also experiencing a definitely softer demand than they were expecting. Similarly to Airbnbs, this was sort of framed as a blowout opportunity for the hotel industry. But actually, right now, the occupancy rates for these hotels in some cities aren't really dramatically higher than what they would be in a normal year. Of course, the caveat to all of this is that, you know, the World Cup has this knockout stage and the There's part of it where we don't know which teams will be making it to the end. And so there are fans who, especially for the back half of the tournament, are going to be watching to see, you know, does my team make it to this city?
8: Yeah.
7: Then I'm going to, at the last second, have to book an Airbnb, have to book a hotel so that I can see them in the quarterfinal or whatever it is. And so the hope from some of these hosts and hotels is that during that period, there'll be a lot of last-minute bookings.
6: Boy, we're speaking with Owen Tucker Smith, reporter at the Wall Street Journal. The story is called Airbnb Hosts Prep Their Homes for a World Cup Windfall. They're still waiting. How about in Houston, the story of Kat Longoria?
7: Yeah, so Kat Longoria had been, you know, on the housing market years ago and saw a home that was advertised explicitly as Airbnb friendly. And it's Airbnb friendly because it has a little apartment below the home, so with a separate entrance, a separate door that folks can come into. And so she, you know, also was really excited to host for the World Cup. She's had, you know, a couple of bad experiences in the past in terms of there was one time where her guests, you know, threw a 10-person party downstairs in this little apartment. But overall was really looking forward to the World Cup. And she's still, you know, when I spoke to her, was only booked for about a third of the month.
6: Jeez, thanks, Owen. Owen Tucker Smith, reporter at the Wall Street Journal. 30 minutes now after the hour on This Morning, America's First News.

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12: Thanks for spending time with us. Welcome into Monday, May 18th. Gordon Deal with Nicole Murray. Some of our top stories and headlines. Trump warns Iran that the clock is ticking for Tehran to find an agreement to end their conflict. Three teenagers arrested in Austin, Texas for random shootings that injured four people. Two Navy jets collided during an air show demo in southwestern Idaho. Four crew members ejected safely. Quarter million New York City commuters feeling the hit from a strike by Long Island Railroad workers. England's Aaron Rye won the PGA Championship at Aronimink outside Philadelphia. And the big surprise for a college grad at a small school in Illinois. That story in about 20 minutes. There's nothing like a brush with death to get you to refocus your life and career priorities. Speaking from recent personal experience, we're joined by career expert Julie Bauke, known as Julie on the Job, as she recovers from a stroke. Julie, what's recovery like?
13: I'm looking at everything I eat. I'm going more to a Mediterranean diet. So I'm trying to just... So it's a blood vessel health problem, at least with this vessel. Hopefully it's the only one. So I'm looking at what do you do to make sure your blood vessels are strong. So I'm double checking. I don't take hardly any medications. For me, it's just I have now medical permission to take naps, even though I already have been ever. I'm a napper. But I think it's more doing my physical therapy. I haven't started driving again yet. And just really asking myself, does this really matter? And it all comes down to two. I've always been really good at boundaries. And it's, do I want this person or these people or this situation in my life anymore? If I knew I only had, a year to live, what would I do? And you just start to ask, and you can't do all those things at once. But I think it's a healthy set of questions to ask yourself. Am I eating right? Am I moving myself? Am I, because believe me, in the rehab hospital, which I was in for like 6 days, you are in there with people who are never getting up again.

0: Yeah.
1: And I was like, by the end, I was like bebopping around with a walker and, you know, slowly, but so much better off. I mean, there's somebody, you know, who fell and her entire left side was damaged and bruised up. Another guy was a gunshot. So I started to hear people's stories and I'm looking at them thinking, stop and be grateful for the fact that I do have, that this was a warning call, and I don't want to be that person who sits in a chair for the next 20 years.
0: Yeah.
1: And what can I do? And all you can really do, there's certain things you can and can't do, but I'm making sure I'm moving. I'm making sure I am eating well. I never was really much of a drinker, but I'm cutting that out. Just anything that is not good for your body, I'm trying not to do it. Because I saw people that they're never getting up again. And that's, I'm not ready for that to be me.
0: Yeah. From a purely a brain standpoint, like, are doctors okay with you doing this chat with me right now? Like, does that require, you know what I mean, too much brain energy?
1: No. Okay. Now, I limit it.
0: Okay.
1: So, I'm building up more every day. Like, they're actually comfortable with me driving because they said, look, your left side is slightly weak. People drive without a left arm, but I'm not quite comfortable with it yet. And so part of it is listening to yourself and saying, what am I comfortable with? What am I not comfortable with? And being okay if you're not comfortable. Like, people, when I take my dog out, you know, people go with me most of the time just to make sure. So it's a lot. It's also too, especially if you're somebody who's more of a giver, you have to allow other people to help you. And that's tough for me because I'm more the one that's helping others. And so allowing that is a little bit hard too. So it's really all those things. It's trusting yourself and not forcing yourself and saying, I'm fine, everything's fine. Which, you know, it never occurred to me that I wouldn't recover. Never occurred to me. Of course it's possible, but it never occurred to me. So of course I'm going to be fine. So that's just kind of an optimist, as you probably have noticed over the years.
0: Yes.
1: But it just makes you go, huh, okay, why am I doing this? Why am I doing this? Why am I engaging in this? Why am I, you know, I can't, when people reach out to me, like, sometimes I can't answer your text right now. I need to wait until I can do that. And just giving myself permission to slow down and to do things at a new pace.
0: It's healthy to be an optimist, right? I mean, attitude is not everything with regards to recovering from something like this, but it's a good bit, I would imagine.
1: Yeah. And I started to sit there after a few days. I thought, after about a week, when I started to feel like, okay, when the headaches subsided a little bit, and I was getting a little strength back, like, okay, how can I use this, not only in my own life, but how can I use it to help others? And so it's been interesting. So I'd say trust your body and don't hesitate to call 911. I'm the last person that would call 911 on myself because I'm fine. But you know what they said to me? They said what most people do in this case is they will take 2 Tylenol and lay down. I was on my way to get the Tylenol to lay down.
0: Thanks, Julie. Julie Bauke, career expert known as Julie on the Job, as she recovers from a stroke. 20 minutes now in front of the hour. On This Morning, America's First News. 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
0: Thanks for spending time with us. Welcome into Monday. It is time now for the mic drop with this morning's Mike Gavin.
9: Good morning. Well, we know that grilling season is underway in full this week, but you might need to heed the warning or heed this warning to make sure that your food doesn't wind up walking away. Police in Alberta, Canada responded to a report of a theft involving barbecue goods and arrived to find a red fox with a mouthful of hot dogs. The Royal Canadian Mounted Police said on social media that officers responded to the location last Monday in search of a suspect described as having red hair, being short in stature, and wearing a thick coat. And after a brief investigation, the suspect was located attempting to conceal the evidence nearby. The police shared a photo of the thieving fox with its mouth filled with hot dogs. They say the suspect was released without conditions and a full belly.
0: That was an amazing picture, by the way.
9: It's almost like it was a dare, like when the other foxes were like, hey, how many hot dogs can you fit in your mouth?
0: Right.
9: He put like, I don't know, was it six, eight? I don't even know how many it was.
0: Yeah.
9: It was almost a full package, I would say.
0: And then it almost was like the fox was approaching the paparazzi.
9: And
0: they said, "Fox, look over here." And he just sort of turned with like this fistful of hot dogs hanging out of his mouth.
9: Yeah. When's the last time a fox kind of looked right at you like that, right? And with all that evidence, you'd figure it would be running as fast as it could.
0: And then I get the sense that after the photo was taken, even with all those hot dogs in his mouth, he was sort of saying, "Oh, crap."
9: Right.
0: Like a human encounter is coming up. I got a split.
9: Yeah, not nearly as slick as I thought I was
0: with
9: this getaway plan.
0: Good picture.
9: Yeah. And the Canadian fox with the mouth full of hot dogs wasn't even the wildest food story I came across this morning. Let's travel to Maine, where high school students there were accidentally fed dirt. How does this happen, you might ask? Well, according to local TV, parents were sent a notice from Metamac Valley High School saying that there was an unfortunate accidental incident during a fundraiser dinner at the school last Wednesday. The notice said that earlier in the day, students working with a teacher in a classroom had baked potting soil as part of a science experiment to sterilize it with plans to later test plant growth. That soil was placed in a baking dish covered with foil and set to the side of the stove area away from food items for the dinner. However, in the rush to deliver food to serving tables, the dish of dirt was accidentally included. The statement says three students briefly put some of the soil in their mouths, believing it to be a dessert item before immediately realizing what it actually was.
0: Wow.
5: What would that look like? A little chocolate something or other?
9: Yeah, yeah, some kind of cake.
5: Yeah.
9: You know, one of those maybe like no-bake cakes maybe or something.
5: I'm trying
9: to think of what it could have resembled.
5: Yeah.
9: But I mean, I guess there are desserts that could have that kind of consistency, I suppose.
5: Mm.
9: Again, at least they knew fairly quickly that it wasn't like they ate the whole thing and then someone told them later that it was dirt. At least they figured it out fast.
5: Wow. Little teaspoon of dirt.
9: Yeah.
5: To get the afternoon started.
9: School
5: cafeteria. You never
9: know. I mean, after that many years of cafeteria food, you kind of expect anything at that point.
5: Well, so it was placed in a baking dish covered with foil. Had it been baked to sort of get all the stuff out of it?
9: Apparently
5: had
9: been baked already. Yeah.
5: So it was
9: already had been cooked. Yeah. Oh, sure.
5: Pure soil.
9: Yeah, sure. Yeah. So no need to even go to the doctor or anything. You're good to go.
5: You throw some whipped cream on top of that. I mean, it might just pass, right?
9: In a pinch, it might.
5: What's for lunch?
9: Yes.
5: Dirt. Thanks, Mike. 13 minutes in front of the hour.
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14: 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Once again, here's Nicole Murray.
12: And now, the 3 big things you need to know. Number one.
15: President Trump is warning Iran that the clock is ticking for their leaders to agree to a peace deal and cautioned that if Tehran does not come up with a better offer, they are going to get hit much harder. House Speaker Mike Johnson on Fox News.
16: We're pushing it as aggressively as we can because we know that gas prices, we're acutely aware of the what that means to American families, and we got to get that settled out. And I can tell you that the entire administration and all of us in Congress, Republicans, are working on that.
15: Oil prices went higher after Trump's comments.
12: Number two.
15: The president and Christian leaders have kicked off America's 250th birthday with a religious rally at the National Mall. President Trump in a pre-recorded video.
17: If my people, which are called by my name, shall humble themselves and pray and seek my face and turn from their wicked ways, then will I hear from heaven and will forgive their sin and will heal their land.
15: The event featured Trump administration officials, conservative Christian leaders, and musicians.
18: Number three.
15: An Ebola outbreak in the Democratic Republic of Congo and Uganda has been declared a public health emergency by the World Health Organization after 80 deaths were attributed to the disease. WHO officials added there is a high risk the disease could spread further to countries sharing land borders. CBS News reports that at least six Americans have been exposed to the virus in the region. Russian officials say Ukraine has launched more than 550 drones targeting more than a dozen areas in the region, including Moscow. At least three people have been killed and roughly a dozen others were injured during Sunday morning's attack. Ukrainian President Volodymyr Zelensky said the attacks were in response to Russia's ongoing drone and missile launches aimed at cities around Ukraine. Aaron Rye turned heads after he won the PGA Championship over the weekend. Hear the call on CBS of Rye sinking a long putt on the 17th hole, giving him a four-shot lead.
19: That is exquisite! Yes! Unbelievable!
15: Rye is the first English golfer to win the PGA Championship since 1919. The World Cup stories just keep coming. Miami Brightline is the next public transportation system to announce an upcharge during the World Cup. Business Insider reports a trip that usually costs $24 will now cost as much as $151.
14: Oh, it's only a 600% increase. Everybody calm down.
15: Oh, my goodness. Well, don't you start.
14: Soaking everybody at the World Cup.
15: This is like no longer fun. Hasn't even started yet.
14: I agree. Thank you, Nicole. 6 minutes now in front of the hour.
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14: Thanks for joining us. A college graduation ceremony in Illinois turned into an emotional reunion when an Army reservist surprised his wife as she received her nursing degree. It happened at Spoon River College on Thursday in Canton, outside Peoria. 25newsnow.com says First Lieutenant Tristan Edelman had been deployed since February. His wife, Bryn, believed he was still in Texas. Tristan serves as a control officer with the 969th Movement Control Team. He's a 2022 grad of Spoon River College. Staff of the school escorted Edelman to a hidden location as the ceremony began. Grads walked across the stage, received the degree covers, exited to the side. When Bryn's name was called, she walked across the stage and turned to exit. It was then she saw her husband waiting for her. The room erupted in cheers. Bryn earned her associate degree in nursing. For Nicole Murray and Mike Gavin, I'm Gordon Deal. Thanks for listening to This Morning, America's First News.

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2: It's 6 o'clock, KTSA San Antonio. I'm Christian Blood. A new warning being sent by President Trump to Iran. In a sharply worded post on Truth Social Sunday morning, Trump said, quote, "The clock is ticking for Iran." He says they better get moving fast or there won't be anything left of them. Trump concluded by saying, quote, "Time is of the essence." Meanwhile, United Arab Emirates saying it's investigating a drone attack on a nuclear power plant in Abu Dhabi. The Sunday attack targeted an electric generator outside the inner perimeter of the plant. Investigators now looking to confirm the source. Three teenagers under arrest after several shootings in Austin that hurt at least four people over the weekend.
3: Police say there were a dozen random shootings across the city from 4 a.m. on Saturday until 9 o'clock Sunday morning. The shootings happened mainly in South and East Austin, with shots fired at apartment buildings, homes, and two fire stations. Austin police arrested a 15-year-old and a 17-year-old on Sunday, and Manor police arrested a third suspect Sunday night. Police say more information is coming, and that could include more arrests. Stacey Keen, KTSA News.
2: A fugitive on the run from Colorado is in custody after his arrest near New Braunfels. Denver PD says Jesse Lang was wanted for attempted murder and other violent crimes. But Lang was also wanted by Edinburgh police for aggravated assault with a deadly weapon. The FBI San Antonio division says Lang was the object of a multi-county manhunt until he was stopped on I-35 near New Braunfels. State troopers, Austin police, and deputies from Travis and Hayes counties all assisted in the arrest. And now everybody's talking about last night's American Country Music Awards.
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5: Whether we're happy or sad, I get to convey that through this thing that God gave me called music. 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
4: He also took Male Artist of the Year, but the big winner was Ella Langley, who collected 7 prizes. Choosing Texas, I can tell. Among them, Artist, Single, and Song of the Year for her crossover hit, Choosin' Texas. Langley also won Music Event of the Year for her duet with Riley Green.
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7: 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I'm Rob Thompson for 94.1 San Antonio Sports Star.
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14: Good morning. Looks like they just picked up that road work at 35 northbound. The on-ramp from Thousand Oaks has reopened. 35 southbound Thousand Oaks on down to Randolph still have that road work set up. 7-8 minute delay. Stop and go from Judson Road. Downtown road work at 35 southbound, 37-281 with two right lanes closed. And then 35 upper level southbound St. Mary's on over to Florida Street. This road work has just the left lane open. I'm Debbie Alcacer, KTSA, Time Saver Traffic.
15: Breezy, hot, and humid to kick off the week with clouds and sun. A stray afternoon thunderstorm at a high of 90. Still breezy this evening, a thunderstorm in parts of the area. At the low, only 76 along the Riverwalk tonight, 74 in the Hill Country. Couple of showers and a thunderstorm Tuesday with a high of 86. I'm meteorologist Jason Catarina with your KTSA Stevens Roofing AccuWeather Forecast.
2: 78 degrees, partly cloudy right now. San Antonio's severe weather station. 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
2: Happy Monday, everybody. From Washington, D.C. yesterday.
3: Thus Solomon finished the house of the Lord and the king's house, and all that came into Solomon's heart to make in the house of the Lord. And in his own house, he prosperously effected. And the Lord appeared to Solomon by night and said to him, I have heard your prayer and have chosen this place to myself for a house of sacrifice. If I shut up heaven, that there be no rain, or if I command the locusts to devour the land, or if I send pestilence among my people, if my people, which are called by my name,
4: 2 Chronicles 7:14,
3: shall humble themselves and pray and seek my face and turn from their wicked ways, then will I hear from heaven and will forgive their sin and will heal their land.
2: And we need a healing in our land, and this is what is leading that direction.
5: And therefore God exalted him to the highest place and gave him the name that is above every name, that at the name of Jesus, every knee will bow.

0: But who is this Jesus of which they speak?
1: You don't have to pay, despite what the internet will tell you, some random app $2 a minute to talk to fake AI Jesus when the real Jesus is right in front of you, arms outstretched. Arms outstretched, ready to meet you exactly where you are in this moment.
0: That, of course, is the guy who plays Jesus, Jonathan Rumi, on The Chosen. So, what a great day.
2: It really was inspiring to watch. You know, I mean, I kind of had it on while I was doing stuff. And I think Marco Rubio's video really kind of summed the whole thing up very well. And that this is, you know, 250 years ago, our founding fathers signed a resolution to spend the 17th in prayer because they knew what was coming. And watching all these young people, especially, turning to God, turning back to the Christian faith, it's very exciting and it inspires me.
0: Yeah, for sure.
2: You know what I mean?
0: And I absolutely. And I put his video, and I put JD's video and Tulsi's video and several others up on my X account. I encourage you to watch those with your kids and let them see what this yesterday is truly all about. And then today I just read the opening of the Declaration of Independence, because that's where we're leading.
2: Right.
0: That's where we're heading 250 years ago, beginning on May 17th, 250 years ago, heading into the Declaration of Independence. And then, of course, the war began. And in fact, the war was kind of already going on.
2: Right, yeah. Right. But Marco's message, I thought, yeah, very appropriate in that, you know, one of the things Americans have always done is before a difficult task, you know, whether it's a war or a football game, we pray and we try to reconnect with God. And for me personally, it's exciting. Usually we're trying to inspire young people to find their faith. And this time out, the young people are inspiring me to kind of rededicate myself
0: to
2: my
0: cool.
2: faith. You know, it's fun.
0: And we sometimes we'll have leadership who will do that. We used to have more consistent leadership that would inspire us to pray, like what we had yesterday. Unfortunately, though, for, you know, several years, we had people saying, you stuff your prayers. We don't want your prayers. We don't want your, you know, thoughts and prayers.
2: Right, right.
0: When something terrible would go on in the country or we were facing a challenge, don't you dare pray. I don't want to hear your prayers. Remember, we heard that from Democrats for years.
2: We have. Yeah. And for the longest time, it really felt like an uncomfortable thing in America to openly display your faith. And obviously that pendulum you and I always talk about has swung back to the other side, and I'm so happy for it. Again, it's exciting. It's inspiring to watch. It really is.
0: Yeah, very, very much so. Three are in custody in Austin. They arrested two yesterday afternoon and then one at 9 o'clock last night. 12 shootings happened in Austin yesterday. I got the notification on my phone at about 3 o'clock they wanted a shelter in place, which I got. That's another issue we can talk about another time. I got a real trouble with that. But multiple car thefts, one victim. There's four victims, one in pretty serious condition, three others with the kind of, they're calling it minor stuff. You got a 15-year-old and a 17-year-old. The 17-year-old had already had a warrant for stealing a gun from a gun store. The 15-year-old, this is all alleged, 15-year-old went in and stole a gun on Saturday, and then they stole a car and took off and started running around South Austin and started to shoot up, you know, various places. Just randomly, they said that there wasn't there wasn't like a target we were going after. It was just random. They're just driving around for craps and grins, shooting people and shooting things.
2: They shot a guy in the back walking his dog, allegedly. Mm-hmm. But, I mean, we were just talking about one set of young people, which thankfully I think are outnumber the folks we're talking about now, who are rededicating themselves to God. But then you still have a 15 and a 17-year-old who are running around just shooting people, I guess, because they enjoy it. I mean, it's really disturbing stuff. I had a family member who was in that area yesterday and part of that lockdown and was kind of stuck in a restaurant for a while. It's scary stuff.
0: Well, I'm glad they caught him.
2: Absolutely.
0: Throw the book at him. You know, you cannot stand for people to drive around just shooting other people.
2: But we're getting to this place where people are doing violence because they enjoy it. For no reason. They're not targeting anybody. It's like somebody shoving somebody onto a subway track.
0: Right.
2: You're just doing it to do it.
0: This is also the beginning of early voting. Less than an hour from right now, the polls will open, and it's all about the runoffs that we're in the middle of right now, or just beginning the runoffs. And so let me just give you a thumbnail. You've got the Senate primary between John Cornyn and Ken Paxton. Paxton asked the question yesterday. He said, I'm 63 now. John Cornyn has been in office since I was in college. 42 years,
2: right.
0: John Cornyn has been in college. And he said, you know, he just said, basically, John's had his time. It's time for him to move on. But secondly, ask yourself this question. It's a good one. How many good things? Name one good thing that John Cornyn has done.
2: Well, I can't.
0: Exactly. Exactly. Nor can just about anybody else. So anyway, it's Paxton and Cornyn on that side. You got Mays, Middleton, and Chip Roy going for the attorney general seat in a runoff also. You got the seat of the Texas Court of Criminal Appeals, and then Railroad Commission, and Senate 19 is also in there. Let's see here. Democrats have some runoffs for who's going to replace Joe Gonzalez at the DA. A Bexar County clerk has a runoff as well. And some Democrats got some runoffs on some things. And then 35, District 35, and I talked about that last week, is also in a runoff stage. And so there's a lot to be decided. And, yes, every Texan can vote in the runoff,
2: right,
0: because these are statewide seats. You're talking about senator. And I know for a fact Democrats are spending a lot of money on John Cornyn.
2: Right.
0: And Democrats are going to vote for John Cornyn here in a runoff. Democrats want John Cornyn to win. Why? Because John Cornyn, number one, is no threat to them. And number two, has proven that he'll work with Democrats in things like gun control legislation.
2: Right, right. You've talked about that before. Mm. I mean, yeah, they're spending, apparently what we're hearing, are spending a lot of money on him. They would love for him to win this thing. Ooh. And, you know, again, I've been here now 16 years. I can't think of anything, a piece of legislation that he's responsible for or some great thing he did. He's one of the establishment guys. He's just an empty suit, despite what his commercials say, which are nauseating, by the way.
0: Yes, they are, as a matter of fact. You had an establishment guy lose last night in Louisiana.
3: I've never participated in democracy. And when you participate in democracy, sometimes it doesn't turn out the way you want it to. But you don't pout. You don't whine. You don't claim the election was stolen. You don't find a reason why.
0: That's Bill Cassidy over in Louisiana. Bill is a John Cornyn, John Thune, Mitch McConnell guy who voted, by the way, to impeach Donald Trump in 2021. And that was another shot at Donald Trump yesterday. You don't whine about the results of an election. You don't say the election was stolen. Well, wait a minute. Here's the current DA, Todd Blanche, yesterday. I don't know why it's not playing. Let me do it again. Todd Blanche.
4: Well, there's a ton of evidence that the election was rigged. That's not something the DOJ needs to tell you about. There's been evidence about that for many, many years. What I can tell you is that we have multiple investigations going on in Arizona, in Georgia, in Fulton County, Georgia, and that's exactly what we're looking at. By the way, this is very difficult because they're very good. They're very good at hiding up misconduct and hiding what they're doing. And so that's why we're very focused on finding out whether the right people voted, whether people who were supposed to vote voted, whether there was one vote cast per voter. And that's what we're doing in multiple states. And I expect, and again, people, you'll say to me, how long has it taken? Why is it taking so long? And the reality, the answer to that is because it takes a lot of work to uncover what happened in 2020. It takes a lot of old, good old fashioned law enforcement police work, which is what we're doing, and we have great prosecutors working on it as well.
0: They cheated it with mail.
2: Well, I get sick of this idea that we're just making it up, because that's kind of the implication, right? Anybody who questions that election is just making it up or is lying, and it's like we have tons of evidence that that election was rigged.
0: Yep.
2: As for Cassidy, he was asked on Fox, I think yesterday, you know, given what you know now about the charges against Trump and the impeachment, would you still vote for it? And he wouldn't answer the question.
0: Of course not.
2: Wouldn't answer it.
0: Because he's anti-Trump.
2: Yeah, apparently. Yeah.
0: Pretty simple. All right, we are wearing rhyme. Let me tell you about New Bath today, because a new bathroom, and you know, I've talked about them for years now. I've known these guys for years. They used to be called Safe Showers, because that's what they did. 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AccuWeather, breezy and humid today, 91 for the high, 78 now KTSA.
5: Good morning. This road work on 35 southbound 410 to Riddiman in the clearing stages. Might notice a little bit of a delay from right around Wheatner. Downtown 35 upper level, southbound St. Mary's to Florida Street. Just that left lane is open, so start moving over. And 35 southbound at 37-281, also downtown. Two right lanes closed with road work. Otherwise in good shape. All our major freeway systems look good. But if you do see something we're not talking about, call us on the traffic tip line. We'll go and check it out. 210-785-2601. I'm Debbie Alcacer, KTSA, Time Saver Traffic.
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0: Who's this?
1: Chardet.
0: Chardet.
1: Oh, that's my girl. 6:23, wearing Rama KTSA. Sorry, I just said thank you, Don.
0: In a Sade movement, it's her moment, it's okay.
1: Just love her. I love her music.
0: I understand.
1: It means a lot to my marriage. It sure does.
0: Nice.
1: Her and Nat King Cole.
0: Nat King Cole.
1: Yes, sir.
0: For Iran, the clock is ticking, and they better get moving fast, or there won't be anything left of them. Time is of the essence. He's convening a big old meeting in the Situation Room, I believe, on Tuesday. Trump was posting, did you see the Space Force memes that he was posting where he's sitting at a desk and there's all kinds of missiles raining down from space and he's got his hand over a big red button? I don't know. How are we feeling about this? I know he and Netanyahu spoke yesterday. I guess the idea is that Iran is just messing with us and nothing's happening. I think Jack's right. You and I, we've all talked about this, that they're just trying to run out the clock, in a sense, on something. But how many times have we been here? I know it's not, comparatively, it's not been a long conflict compared to, you know, and he goes through that all the time, other wars we've been involved in. But how many times have we been in this moment where the clock is ticking and something big is happening, the bombs are going to start falling, and nothing does? I mean, how are you feeling about this at this point?
1: I'm just ready to say I don't want to hear any more about clocks ticking and stuff like that. Just get her done.
0: I think we have to. I think it's time.
1: Do the job. As I've been saying for the past couple of weeks, for 47 years, Iran has been playing every president, and it looks like Trump is falling into that. Trump is the only one that can stop that. He's the only one that can put his hand up and say, that's enough. Boom, you're done. And I don't need a tweet. That's fine that he's tweeting. I'm not complaining about the tweet, whatever. I don't need a tweet. I just need you to go get it. Get her done.
0: I think it's time, man.
1: You know, I don't need a, well, you know what? We're really meaning it this time. We're really going to get you. He's going to do a meeting in the Situation Room tomorrow
0: with
1: all the big guys.
0: Yeah.
1: And so who knows? But look, it's very clear. Once again, Iran is playing the United States. They are playing us like a fiddle, and they've done it all these many years, and they continue to do it, and they need to be shown that you're not going to play us anymore.
0: Well, unfortunately, it's going to have to get real ugly. You know, I mean, I don't know what else you do at this point, because we keep ending up in this situation where we're there with no more time, and yet then they give them more time. And as you said, we've been giving them time for 47 years. And if it comes down to, you really gotta, you know, go full on with the bombing and military operations, obviously civilians are gonna be caught up in that. And I guess at some point you have to justify it by saying, well, their own government put them in that situation, and we have to respond. I mean, he's got to do something at some point. We can't just keep doing this dance.
1: No,
0: you know,
1: we can't. Again, it's the game they have played now for all these many years. They have done this to the United States. They've done it to the world all these many years. And his red line has been very clear, which is they will not have a nuke, period. So we know, he tells us, because of the Space Force stuff, we know exactly where the nuke stuff is.
0: Right.
1: Go get it.
0: Go get it and get her done.
1: Yeah, just get her done.
0: We haven't talked about the big story yet, where the Country Music Awards were on Prime yesterday, and I know that everybody's hanging on our words, you know, what we thought about that. I don't, you know, beyond Chris Stapleton, I don't know who any of these people are. Shania Twain was the host, right? And I guess she did all right. She did pretty good. I didn't watch any of it. I maybe saw a few snippets this morning, but that's it.
1: Yeah.
0: People just don't care about this crap anymore, man. They just don't.
1: No, they don't. They really don't. Ella Langley won. There you go.
0: There you go.
1: One female of the year.
0: Right.
1: And thanked Jesus.
0: Excellent.
1: So I guarantee you that's not anything De Niro or the jerks out of Hollywood would do.
0: No.
1: You wouldn't hear the name unless it was, you know, in vain. So
0: you say Jesus around those people and they react like a vampire getting splashed with holy water. You know, they just react badly.
1: It burns.
0: It burns.
1: More Warren Rima coming up, KTSA, here in Texas for you and for, well, the quality of your life. It really can improve the quality of your life. Take it from somebody who's been there and done that and have a number of T-shirts to show for it. I just know that if you're having trouble hearing, or somebody that you love is having trouble hearing, there is an answer for that. There is a way to help you with that. And there's a way to help all of your other ills that can come from poor hearing. I'm talking about balance issues, early onset dementia and stuff like that. So it doesn't matter if you've been dealing with it for a long time or it's new to you. Go see the audiologist at HEAR, H-E-A-R, here in Texas, and let them do to you what they did to me, what they did to Sean, and that is get us some hearing aids that really made a difference. And that's what I like to say about it, is a difference maker. That your life is going to be different, and it's going to be improved. If you're suffering from hearing loss, or somebody that you know is suffering from hearing loss, it doesn't have to be this way. You don't have to live with hearing loss. You can enjoy your life again. And, I mean, you know, many people wear glasses that don't think twice about it, but for some reason you think two or three times about getting hearing aids. Don't do that anymore. Go see our friends at HEAR, H-E-A-R, here in Texas. They accept TRICARE. 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They make it easy for you to get these hearing aids. They got a subscription service that they replace your hearing aids when new technology comes out. 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
0: 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There's no aftercare, surprise fees, or any of that stuff. 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So if you have anything you need done, go to the website and look up the pricing, then call them up and make an appointment. 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
4: The clock is ticking for Iran. There's still no peace deal, and it looks like U.S. forces could resume military strikes at any moment. The mother of two children found dead in a burning car charged with capital murder. The kids were found early Friday morning, and the mother's the only suspect in the picture. And the Western Conference Finals begin tonight in the NBA playoffs, and the Spurs are in it. We'll get a preview coming up 7 o'clock, KTSA News Time, 6:34.
5: 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For the most part, in good shape as you head into your early morning commute. 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Now, we do have this road work downtown on 35 upper level, southbound from St. Mary's to Flores Street, just that left lane open, and 35 southbound, 37-281, two right lanes closed with road work. Now, if your travels are taking you into the San Marcos area, heads up, 35 northbound McCarty, getting reports of an accident. If you have questions about youth or high school sports, Positive Coaching Alliance can help. 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I'm Debbie Alcocer, KTSA, Time Saver Traffic.
6: A mix of clouds and sun today. It'll be breezy, hot, and humid with a stray afternoon thunderstorm, a high of 90. Still breezy this evening, a thunderstorm in spots, mostly cloudy, warm and humid. The low 76 along the Riverwalk and 74 in the Hill Country. A couple of showers and a thunderstorm Tuesday, the high 86. I'm meteorologist Jason Caterina with your KTSA Stevens Roofing AccuWeather forecast.
4: Right now, 78 degrees, partly cloudy skies at San Antonio's Severe Weather Station. I'm Christian Blood. 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
7: Yeah, it's 635 now, 550 KTSA. FM 1071, we are aware in Rima. Okay, so some really cool stuff happened over the weekend. We talked to a little bit about the faith thing at the mall in D.C. Yesterday. We talked about the Country Music Awards last night. Cody Johnson is really cool. He's one of the old school type country right. guys. He packs them in. Here he is winning last night.
8: I have no idea what to say.
7: Everybody likes Cody.
8: Without sounding too cliche, I will say the ride has been worth the fall. I have been in so many places in my life that I shouldn't even be on this stage. Without the grace and the mercy and the forgiveness of Jesus, I wouldn't be here tonight.
7: See what's going on?
9: It's happening, man.
7: On Saturday night, Ronda Rousey had come out of retirement, yeah. and it took her 17 seconds to beat Gina Carano. Now, here's what Gina said. Now, Gina lost over 100 pounds.
9: Right,
7: okay?
9: Right.
7: And so here's what she said. My utmost thing is Jesus Christ. My utmost thing is turning to God. If I don't wake up and I don't read my Bible in the morning, my whole day is a wreck.
9: Right.
7: And so, you know, she lost in 17 seconds to Ronda Rousey, but you didn't lose a thing, Gina. You're on top of it. Good. Congratulations. And just I love this whole this bold witness that we're seeing come forth right now.
9: Oh, me too. Oh, and like I said, it's inspiring me. I mean, you know, faith is obviously an important part of both of our lives, but, you know, sometimes you –

0: focus on it like you should. I know that I'm guilty of that, like a lot of people. You know, I don't pray every day, or I don't pray as much as I should, or remain connected to it. And watching all of this go on, not just here but around the world. I mean, they were people were picking up crosses in the UK on Saturday during that huge anti-immigration rally or illegal immigration rally, the Tommy Robinson thing. You're seeing it everywhere, and again, it inspires me personally to get reconnected myself. Yeah. You know, I think it's great.
1: Well, in Chicago, Pastor Corey Brooks up there had the 1,000 men gathering on the south side of Chicago, which is probably in Chicago, that's the toughest part of Chicago, and probably one of the toughest parts in all of the country is the south side of Chicago. And we all know that. We know the shootings that happen there on a regular basis. In fact, they become so common that the news doesn't even talk about how many people die in Chicago every weekend anymore. But he put together 750 men, and they're opening up a new building there. But they put together 750 men who appeared yesterday and said, this is a 100% violence-free zone here in the south side of Chicago. We men are going to dedicate to creating a culture where we stand together to protect families, to mentor young people and reduce violence, and build something that will outlive us. This is a peace zone, and we men are now coming together to make that happen. That's what it's going to take. That kind of thing breaking out across the country will turn us into a better land.
0: Yeah, I saw that, and they're basically retaking the neighborhood. There's a lot of ex-gang members that were in that crowd, and fathers and, you know, sons and men coming together to protect folks in the neighborhood and do it in the name of faith. I thought that was great. It was a great showing, and I would like to see that happen more in some of these crummier neighborhoods across the country where it's really just been allowed to be swamped by the bad guys.
1: And the more that the good guys turn on the light, the bad guys will scurry and go away. That's how it always works.
0: Right.
1: And so, here's another one saying something.
2: Still need help from the boss. We need help from the boss. That's what happened. We need help. Right? Yeah, we need help. It's all right to say. Now, they'll criticize me for that. How dare he say that? How dare he say that? No, I'll say it. Somebody said to me the other day, you're the most famous person in the world by far. I said, no, I'm not. They said, yes, you are. I said, no. He said, who's more famous? I said, Jesus Christ.
1: Now, there you go, that kind of thing. Okay, now, totally different deal.
0: Sure.
1: This is the last week for Stephen Colbert in that horrible show. It ends on Thursday, and so a new leaf is going to be turned over at CBS. And Byron Allen made a statement over the weekend, there will be no politics on this show. I've seen this show, the Comets Unleashed. I saw it in Hawaii last year, and it was funny. It's a good show. He said, we don't do any politics. He said, I don't care who you voted for.
0: Right.
1: And you don't really care what I think. Not a thing that I say is going to influence you one way or the other. He said, we're going to do comedy that will bring people together. I'm here to make people laugh. That's what Byron Allen said. You combine that with Billy Bob Thornton telling actors, if you win a statue, just get your statue and get off the stage, or Gene Simmons from Kiss saying, just play your music and shut your mouth. Maybe the tide is beginning to turn against this nonsense of these actors and these musicians and everybody else in the celebrity world thinking that we want to hear what they got to say. I think the Byron Allen thing is going to work really well.
0: I think it will, too.
1: It's a good show.
0: I mean, now he did get some. He did talk about Colbert, you know, just briefly and say that he respects him, you know. And,
1: sure. He's
0: he knows
1: being
0: the
1: nice.
0: Guy. I kind of got that feeling he's being nice.
1: Yeah.
0: But, yeah, getting back to just doing what you do, which is making people laugh. And making people laugh is a great thing to do in the world, you know, because while people are laughing, they're forgetting about their trouble and pain for a few minutes.
1: Well, let me
0: know?
1: Ask you a second. Do we have too much laughter in this world?
0: No.
1: Do we have?
0: We can't know.
1: Exactly the point.
0: No, we don't. We need more.
1: It's like saying, oh, we have too much laughter, so let's just be upset, okay? And I'm going to upset you with my politics late at night as you're trying to go to bed.
0: Well, it's not funny, you know. I mean, what I keep coming back to is when you go completely political, you're playing to a very specific room, right? You're playing to a very small room of people that absolutely agree with everything you say, or they're just stupid, you know, and they're applauding like harp seals. But it requires more to be genuinely funny. And I don't know that I've never seen the show. I know it's been around for a long time. He's been
1: the
0: doing
1: Byron Allen
0: Byron
1: show.
0: Allen, yeah, it's been
1: good.
0: Out for a while.
1: It's a good show.
0: And what do comedians do? They're comedians. They should make people laugh. Johnny Carson knew that. All of the great ones knew that. It doesn't mean that politics can't slide in there every now and again as a satirical thing, because Carson used to make fun of politicians.
1: Well, he had them on.
0: But that, yeah.
1: Had Reagan on, had Goldwater on, you know, he had them on.
0: Yeah, but certainly. But when that's all you do is just preach at people and blank Trump and that's all you got? Come on, man.
1: That train is coming to an end. It is really, it's pulling into the station. We got to take a break. Yeah. We are Warren Rima, KTSA, with our friends over at New Bath Today. 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AccuWeather, breezy and humid, 91, 78 now, KTSA.
3: 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We're starting to slow down 1604 northbound from Calabria up to Bandera Road, 90 eastbound 211 to 410. That's slowing down. Road work, 35 upper level, southbound from St. Mary's to Flotus has just the left lane open, and 35 southbound, 37 to 81, two right lanes closed with road work. 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
17: I pledge allegiance to the flag of the United States of America and to the republic for which it stands, one nation under God, indivisible, with liberty and justice for all.

0: I'm working for a living.
1: You and the boys. Well, ISIS number two man is no more.
2: That's right. The Nigerians army, along with us, took him out.
1: Zapped.
2: And
1: thank you, Trump.
2: They're looking for the top guy now, who's running around trying to, I guess, save his ass. And I was reading about it. You know, these guys, I mean, this was a hell of an operation. Because these guys aren't using cell phones. They're not using modern technology. They're using human contacts, kind of like the mafia used to do, where they wouldn't talk on phones or public phones. You know, if you wanted to set up a meeting, you had to go talk to a guy. Then that guy talked to the boss and set it up. So that's how they've been operating. And despite that, apparently they're able to pinpoint the guy and take him out. I mean, that's amazing.
1: When you think about it, you can't hide from American intelligence.
2: It's not now.
1: The Mossad and American intelligence, you just cannot hide. And of course, the prime reason for them doing it is that they have been killing Christians down in Nigeria by the truckload.
2: Yeah.
1: Just for what? Being a Christian.
2: Right. That's it.
1: So
2: I saw a video of a preacher out there.
1: Sure.
2: Did you see
1: enough.
2: That? It was you know, in the middle of the street, talking about how Christians are being slaughtered left and right. Now, you think about what a hell of an act of bravery that was.
1: Well,
2: there was one part.
1: There was also one in the UK that was arrested over the weekend. 66-year-old right. preacher was doing nothing but preaching the gospel. He was just preaching, and they called it hate speech, and they put cuffs on him and hauled him away.
2: Right.
1: And when they were hauling him away, he said, in the name of Jesus, take these cuffs off. And one of the cops, female cop, she was just being a smart butt, and she said, in the name of Jesus, get in my car. And so, you know, he did, and so whatever, we'll see where that goes. He's 66 now, he could spend a lot of time in jail for hate speech, and the gospel is hate speech in the UK.
2: Well, I was watching some of that, the Tommy Robinson thing where I guess official estimates were like 80,000 to 100,000 people. I mean, the streets were packed.
1: Yes, buddy.
2: And people were wearing Make England Great Again hats. They were picking up crosses. There was a lot of faith talk. But if you were reading the coverage of that, because I kind of scooted around looking at different news stories about it, they were talking about alleged infringements on free speech, far-right, anti-immigration movement.
1: Mm-hmm.
2: Everywhere you looked, Tommy Robinson and that whole movement was described as far right and fascist.
1: Mm-hmm.
2: And yet, in my opinion, they're the ones fighting the fascism. And this idea that this infringement on free speech isn't happening, I mean, that's kind of the idea they're trying to put out there.
1: Well, of course, it's happening because the UK, and in particular London, is now a Muslim country.
2: Right.
1: And Muslim countries do not allow free speech. They can't.
2: Right.
1: They
2: right.
1: cannot allow the preaching of the gospel. It's against their religion. It is absolutely against their religion to allow any other speech other than their Quran and
2: right.
1: Muhammad
2: right.
1: to be spoken of in public. So it is, if you go to London right now, you would think, just like when I went to Minneapolis last year, that you were in a full-on Muslim country.
2: Yeah.
1: That's what's happened to London.
2: Well, it's what's happened there, and again, you have the slaughter of Christians every single hour of the day in Nigeria, which is kind of the far edge of what we're talking about, where you're just killing them. But in the UK, yeah, they're busting people for prison, and it's not like a little stint, like 90 days or 2 weeks in jail or probation.
1: Oh, years.
2: They're going away for a long time, and it was just startling to read all of the coverage, both here and in the UK. Alleged infringement on religion, alleged or supposed criticism, or supposed shutting down of free speech.
1: That's why this year, the 4th of July, of course, it means so much every year. But this year, the 250th anniversary of our country, birthday of our country, when you think about what is in our Constitution that began, of course, with the Declaration of Independence,
2: right.
1: which is 250 years ago right now, the Declaration of Independence. When you consider what they did, it had never been done before. People had lived, as Marco Rubio said in his piece, on a wheel. And they just got up in the morning, and they did their job, and they went home, and then they got up in the morning, and they did their job, you know, planted the crops, harvested the crops, went back to bed, and just continued on. And our faith says, you stretch, you go into all the world, and you preach the gospel, and our guys who started this, that's what they were doing. That's the reason they came here, and the reason that they were so strong in what they were doing was to preach the gospel. And so when you look at, you know, this country, this had never been tried before.
2: No.
1: What we're living under, where the government comes from the consent of the governed.
2: Right,
1: that's
2: right.
1: The Declaration of Independence.
2: Well, that was the brilliance of it, and yes. That was the revolutionary part. It had never been done before. I mean, every style of government on the planet prior to that had been a domination system of some kind.
1: And they still are.
2: Whether it was a royal domination or fascist domination or, whatever it was, a lord, telling you how to live your life and you work for that guy. And so what we did, what those mostly young guys did, at that time, had never been heard of, that the individual has rights, that an individual has rights given to them by God. Nobody had ever done that before.
1: Unalienable.
2: Yeah. You can't be alien from your own rights.
1: That's right.
2: I mean, that's what it means.
1: Well, and the reason they said it that way is because if man gave them to you, then man could take them away.
2: Right, right.
1: God gave them to you, man can't take them away. Now, man's been trying.
2: No, yeah.
1: They try every day. But they can't. And so I'm inspired by what we're seeing with the relationship with Jesus in this country that's being revived, but I'm also inspired by a turning back to patriotism in this country and what we stand for. Because if you lose, here's my point, if you lose this one, that's the whole ball of wax.
2: No,
1: there ain't another one on the face of the earth like this one.
2: Right, right. And we're not very old. We haven't been around for very long. And you can lose it very quickly, as Benjamin Franklin pointed out.
1: Either we hang together or we're surely hang apart. Yeah.
2: I mean, this is all Trump, too. You look at what happened in the U.K. Okay, this really is the Trump effect. And what I see, yes, a return to faith, which I don't know if you could directly link to him. I think he inspired that. But, essentially, people are sick of the bullcrap, and they're sick of being told what to do and how to live by people in general.
1: Well, first of all, when you look at Trump, I don't know that he inspired the return to faith, but he made it okay.
2: He made
1: it okay. And the other thing, as far as what you're seeing, like in the UK and other places in this country, there's a boldness from him. And people are rediscovering, I don't have to be under the boot of anybody. I can be bold not only in my faith, but in my patriotism for what this country stands for. Trump says it. Look at his entire cabinet and the way they don't sit and take anything from the media, or when they're in front of Congress, they don't take anything from, because he says, be bold. Step out there.
2: Don't you think also, we were talking about this over the weekend, that watching what happened with the Biden years, with the open border, and then Trump coming in and shutting it down and getting these people out of here, that really has been an inspiring thing?
1: Sure.
2: For people in the UK and in Europe who are taking to the streets in this way?
1: Absolutely.
2: It's the Trump effect.
1: You don't have to live with it. You don't have to put up with it. Now, if you want to come here and assimilate and be what this country is and what this country, I'm talking about the principles that we just spent 10 minutes talking about here. If you want to come here and assent to those principles and be a part of that, cool. But if you want to come here and that's not your thing, the Constitution and the freedoms, the unalienable rights and all that, well, I don't want you here. Stay where you are.
2: And I think that's a great crime also of the coverage, and that all of this stuff is described as anti-immigrant, which it isn't.
1: It has nothing to do with being anti-immigrant.
2: No.
1: If you want to be an American, come on.
2: Come on in here.
1: But if you don't want to be an American and what the principles and values that we uphold in this country, then don't come. We are Wearing Rhyma, KTSA. I just

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9: It's 7 o'clock, KTSA San Antonio. I'm Christian Blood. The Spurs play the Oklahoma City Thunder tonight in Game 1 of the Western Conference Finals. And we've got a preview coming up in KTSA Sports. First, President Trump warning Iran the clock is ticking. Trump's advising Tehran they better get moving fast or there won't be anything left of them. In a Sunday morning post on Truth Social, Trump wrote, quote, "Time is of the essence," end quote. That as peace negotiations appear to be stalled. Trump's latest threat comes after he rejected Iran's response to another White House peace proposal as totally unacceptable. He also said last week a fragile ceasefire between the two countries was on life support. President Trump is back at the White House after a two-day summit in China last week. It focused heavily on Iran, Taiwan, and trade. But there remain some moving parts coming out of that summit, and yet we do know of one potential aircraft deal involving Boeing.
10: President Trump returned to the White House after a two-day summit in China with a lot of conversation about Iran and Taiwan, but not many details on any economic deals or policies that were worked out between the two sides. President Trump said that China agreed to buy 200 Boeing jets. Boeing also confirmed the purchase by China, with the potential for up to 750 jets being purchased by China in the future.
9: That's correspondent Olivia Rinaldi. We do have more on that story at KTSA.com. New details emerging after two children were found dead in a burning car Friday morning.
11: Mental health issues may end up taking the blame for the children's death, but police say their mother, 34-year-old Marlene Vidal, is the only suspect on the radar. KSAT 12 reports surveillance video and other evidence at the scene are leading police to think Vidal acted alone. The children were found after emergency crews put out the fire. Arson investigators are looking to find out how the fire got started. The children were 5 and 7, and Vidal is now charged with capital murder. Stacey Keene, KTSA News.
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12: In the NBA, the story begins tonight with the Western Conference Finals as the Spurs took care of Minnesota on Friday night, 139-109, taking the series 4-2. The Thunder await the Spurs tonight as the first of the seven gamers gets going with the tip set for 7:30. It'll be televised on NBC. On the Eastern side of things, the Cleveland Cavaliers absolutely routed the Pistons yesterday by 31 points, 125-94. It's the third largest road game 7 win in NBA history. I'm Rob Thompson for 94.1 San Antonio Sports Star.
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17: Good morning. Starting to notice some slowdowns. 35 northbound from Division to 90, south side of town. 35 northbound from 90 to Cesar Chavez, just south of downtown. That's slowing down. Noticing delay 1604 northbound Calabria to Bandera Road and on 90 eastbound 211 on over to 410. I'm Debbie Alcacer, KTSA Time Saver Traffic.
12: You may want your umbrella for a stray thunderstorm this afternoon. Otherwise, hot and humid with clouds and sun, the high of 90. A thunderstorm in parts of the area this evening. Otherwise, a warm night, the low 76 along the Riverwalk and 74 in Hill Country. A couple of showers and a thunderstorm Tuesday, the high of 86. I'm meteorologist Jason Caterina with your KTSA Stevens Roofing AccuWeather forecast.
9: You got cloudy skies, and we've got 78 degrees right now. San Antonio's severe weather station. I'm Christian Blood. Stay connected with News Talk 550 KTSA and FM 107.1.
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19: The only person killed on January 6th was Ashley Babbitt.
12: Mm-hmm.
19: And the whole thing was treated horrendously by the left and by the Democrats and by the Biden administration. They, of course, prosecuted people that never should have been prosecuted for that. They made up all these stories about these guys killing cops. So many cops were being killed. Oh, cops were being tortured like they were being dragged into the back offices of senators and congresspeople, and they were being tortured on January 6th.
12: Right.
19: The nonsense that we heard, in fact, they were going to put Donald Trump in prison for 700 years. That was that was Jack Smith saying. This story happened last week, and I didn't get around to it, but they have already said they're keeping their powder dry. When Trump gets out this next time in 28, they're going to revive all of those things, prosecutions. They're going to go after him again.
12: That's great.
19: On all these things. Right. But anyway, so what Donald Trump has done, he, of course, pardoned, you know, those guys that were involved in all that. But Ashley Babbitt was in a miscarriage of justice. She was denied her full military honors. Mm. She served in the military with honor and distinction, unlike Bo Bergdahl.
12: Right.
19: And when she was killed, Joe Biden's administration yanked that out from under her. She couldn't be buried in a proper, you know, ceremony with full honors and all that. Well, Trump has reversed that.
12: Good.
19: And now she's got all of her honors restored. Military funeral honors are now restored to her so they can have a full-on military service. That last administration, I tell you, man, I've never seen anything worse in my entire life. And I thought it was pretty bad in the Jimmy Carter years.
20: Right.
19: And I certainly thought Barack Hussein was terrible. But that last administration was the worst. And that gave us a preview. If we don't act right this year, and early voting is beginning right now.
20: Right.
19: If we, right now, 7:08. If we don't act right this year in the midterms, they're going to come back with a vengeance, man. They're coming after you. Just say it right. I mean, they're going to come after you.
20: Oh, certainly. And you and I knew that on January 6th. We were talking to each other about that.
19: Yeah.
20: That this is how they're going to do. This is going to be the pretext for a lot of bad crap, which is exactly what happened. Joe Biden himself, I remember on several occasions, said, looking straight into a camera, that Capitol Police were murdered and hurt and attacked by these people, which absolutely did not happen. As far as Ashley Babbitt, she was trying to get in through a window. She was unarmed. She was shot dead. Now, did that Capitol Police officer face any charges?
19: No.
20: He didn't.
19: He was given a promotion and full retirement and lots of money.
20: From the very same people that say all cops are racist and all cops are violent and weird and we need to start holding them accountable, except for that guy.
19: Well, let's ask this question because it's a rhetorical question and we know the answer to it. But would yesterday have happened if Joe Biden's administration or Kamala Harris's administration was in power?
20: No.
19: Of course not. And we know that because it never did before.
20: Well, no. I mean, thank God we don't have President Kamala Harris going into the 250th birthday of this country.
19: Well, they wouldn't do anything.
20: No.
19: That would be just like a footnote.
20: Well,
19: oh, okay.
20: Well, look at Mamdani in New York. He's shutting a lot of that stuff down as far as permits and who can come out publicly and who can't and how many people can be there. That would be the entire country. Well, it wouldn't even get to that point if it was Democratic leadership. You wouldn't have any celebrations, I imagine, that had been scheduled. Maybe some trannies on the
19: trannies?
20: I did. There's tranny news. Yeah,
19: there's next on my list. Judge Carl Folsom III in Kansas halted a law that was passed in the Kansas ledge and signed by the governor a ban on child mutilation surgery under 18.
20: Good.
19: Okay. Well, but he halted it.
20: Oh.
19: So that means they can continue having it. They can continue with it. He said it violates parents' rights. When parents want to take their child to have your child mutilated at a hospital, then you should have a right to do that to your kid. No, you shouldn't. Just like you should not have a right to take a 2x4 and slap them upside the head. It's the same thing. And so, no, you don't, as a parent, you don't have a right to do that to your child.
20: Well,
19: period.
20: It's
19: full stop.
20: Kind of an interesting argument, given that most of these cases, mom and dad are pretty much cut out of the equation entirely.
19: That's why they want to do it.
20: Well, yeah. I said a little while ago that we're in this era where people are just tired of the bull crap, I think, in general. And this is one of them. This is one of those topics as far as kids and transitioning them that all normal people, and I use that in, the John Nolte, John Hayward, way, normal people are sick of this crap.
19: I certainly hope that catches on. I did a video on this today because out in California with the tranny, A.B. Hernandez is his name. He was participating in this part of the story is old news because we talked about it last week. He won everything in that track meet, just slaughtered every girl that was there, won everything. But here's where the story got interesting this weekend, a tweet from Riley Gaines, and she's 1,000,000% correct. So in California, they have a rule that if a guy participates in the girls' sports and the guy wins, the next girl that he beat gets to share the first place podium with the guy. And what Riley said, and she's right, that's an admission. You are admitting that that's not a girl because you're saying to the first girl, okay, you can be up there with him. So you're admitting that that's not a girl. You're admitting that that's a guy participating in girls' sports,
20: right,
19: which is patently unfair.
20: Well, absolutely. This guy's won multiples. This isn't like the first time he won one of these track meets.
19: Wins it all time.
20: And yeah, I saw the Riley Gaines thing over the weekend. It's like by putting her on the same pedestal with him, the dumbasses don't realize they're kind of admitting.
19: No, it's a 100% admission.
20: I guess realizing it, that you're basically codifying the idea that they are biologically different. And that again, this is one of those issues where a lot of people who in previous times would have supported a lot of gay rights stuff as libertarians or whatever. But once they took it into this world, okay, you lost a lot of people that ordinarily would have been supporting
19: you're
20: you.
19: You're wrecking the lives of girls. You're a misogynist, okay?
20: But see what I'm saying? No, man.
19: Yes, no, yes. Support, yeah. Of course, I get it. But you're wrecking the lives of girls. You are a misogynist, and because what you're doing is you're taking away the girls' ability to compete and win. The whole thing behind Title IX.
20: Yeah.
19: You're destroying these little girls' lives, and you're happy about it. That's the crazy thing. You know what it is? You're sick and twisted. In your head, you're sick and twisted. You're messed up.
20: Well, I think it's also very calculated because you're trying to create additional minority groups that then you can fight for.
19: Of course.
20: Even though they're not real minority groups at all. They really aren't. The tranny thing is completely contrived. They were never a so-called community prior to this era we're in right now.
19: Well, there's no such thing. You cannot transition. You can change your body. It's cosmetic surgery, just like having your crow's feet taken out
20: right.
19: And a facelift. That's all you're doing. Inside, you haven't changed a thing.
20: The argument for gay rights as far back as I can remember, is there's nothing you can do about it. This is how you're wired, okay? That has been their argument. Then once we get into the trans world, no. It's not about how you're wired. It's how you feel. It's what you decide. I decide that I am the opposite gender, and everybody else has to acknowledge that they are the opposite gender. That doesn't make any freaking sense whatsoever.
19: And as we've always said, and then we're just closed with this, if you're an adult and you decide that that's what you want to do, fine. You go right ahead. Leave the kids alone, number one. And number two, don't demand that I assent to your lie, because I'm not going to, okay?
20: No,
19: don't tell me that I have to say, Sean, you're now Seanette. Okay, I'm going to believe that you're now suddenly, magically a girl. I'm not going to do that. And if that hurts your feelings, I'm sorry that your feelings are hurt, but I'm not going to participate in the lie.
20: Well, it's absurd also to expect people to refer to you as a multiple person, as a they or a them, so that you don't have to be labeled as binary. That's ridiculous.
19: Well, remember where it all went, too. I mean, once you open the crack and you get that door cracked a little bit, remember, now we have to say to little girls in a school somewhere, yes, you are a cat because you walk around meowing. Remember?
20: Yes.
19: Remember when we went through that?
20: People with tails,
19: yes.
20: At the HEB.
19: Well, at the school, they were putting litter boxes in the bathrooms for girls to... That's so stupid. Anyway, okay, we are wearing Rima, KTSA, breezy and humid today, 91 for the high, 78 right now, KTSA.
17: Good morning. Starting to notice some slowdowns, 35 northbound from Division to 90, south side of town. 35 northbound from 90 to Cesar Chavez, just south of downtown. That's slowing down. Noticing delay 1604 northbound Culebra to Bandera Road and on 90 eastbound 211 on over to 410. I'm Debbie Alcacer, KTSA, Time Saver Traffic.
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20: Well, a couple of funny things from over the weekend. First off, Friday night was fun watching the Spurs. And I've been saying, you know, for a while, I'm not a sports expert at all, and I'm not a basketball expert. I got into them, you know, a few years ago when I first moved here and met my wife, and it was a lot of fun to watch with Manu and Ginobili and all those guys. And then as we talk about all the time, you know, Pop, well, first off, those guys started leaving. And then Pop started getting political, and as we both said, you know, I don't want to support a team where I know the coach hates my guts or would hate my guts if he knew who I voted for, and kind of got away from it. And it was, you know, a tradition in my family to sit and watch the games whenever they were on, and so we've kind of gotten back into that just with these last few games, and Friday night was a lot of fun. I mean, I hadn't really sat and watched a game with Wemby, you know, really kind of watch how this guy plays. And it is amazing to observe what he is able to do, because you're right, he's not just tall. I mean, yes, certainly he drops the ball down, I mean, it seems like, into the hoop.
19: Well, he's got to get on his knees.
20: But, yeah, practically. But, you know, you look at what else he does.
19: To dump the ball, he gets on his knees.
20: It kind of almost reminded me of Manu Ginobili in the way he would do things that seemed to defy gravity or, you know, didn't make, you know, physical sense, but he could pull it off.
19: Well, as you know, because you sit in this room with me, I've been saying for a long time, if he stays healthy, he could surpass Michael Jordan as possibly right. The greatest. He's got a skill set that's unmatched, especially for a big guy. He's got a skill set that's unmatched. So
20: that was fun. I mean, the last quarter, I mean, you kind of pulled out all the bench guys because it was pretty much over, you know. But it was a lot of fun to watch. And really kind of encountering people who are into it again is, I also find that a lot of fun. We went to the HEB prior to the game. My wife and I, and she's like, let's play a game. Let's count how many Spurs jerseys we see. And t-shirts and, you know, people wearing stuff. And I would say about 80% of the people in there, and it was very busy, were wearing Spurs gear.
19: Well, you go to the South Side and those streets, you know, military and all that, they're full of cars honking right. And people are running around. And Brockhouse put a thing up yesterday. He does a thing. By the way, if you don't subscribe to this, you should. He does a thing every Sunday. It's called the Brock Cast, and he puts up just interesting stuff, or he'll rant about something. Anyway, he put up a video on military, and it looked to me like one of the Teenage Mutant Ninja Turtles, and they're fighting somebody. And I mean, play fighting, not for real. It was just
20: right.
19: fun.
20: But anyway, it was like only an SA, man.
19: San Antonio.
20: That was fun. Spencer Pratt is also fun. I saw the video about taking out the trash that's kind of La Barusa. Is it? Did I say that correctly?
19: And, basura.
20: What's that?
19: Basura.
20: La Basura. Okay.
19: Basura.
20: And it was a catchy tune, and I was singing it the rest of the weekend. But he said also on the Adam Carolla show that if he doesn't win and a Democrat or Karen Bass or the other one gets in, he's not going to rebuild. He said he's going to leave.
19: He is suing the state for the fire, and he said he's going to take that money. I'm going to go somewhere else to seek out the American dream. I got a couple of pieces. I got a couple of ads from him.
20: Sure.
19: And the reason I wanted to play these, and they're on my X account, so go watch them at Trey Ware Show on X, because I want Republicans to pay attention and start doing this.
20: Yeah.
19: If they'll take this model of his ads and do this, you win the midterms hands down. Here is a group of very active young women. When I say young, 35 to 50. That's
20: right,
19: young.
20: Right, right.
19: And they're like in their workout gear. They're at the gym. Okay? And this is the conversation that these young women are having.
4: All right, class, great job today. Hey, I have to tell you something. Promise you won't get mad? I'm voting for Spencer Pratt. Get mad? I'm voting for Spencer Pratt, too. Did someone mention Spencer Pratt? No? No. Oh, because I'm actually voting for him. Oh, so are we. I just don't know if we can say that too loud over here. Say what? Spencer Pratt? He's got my vote. Wait, is everyone here voting for Spencer Pratt?
19: You are not alone, it says on the screen. Vote Spencer Pratt. Then he comes out with this one, which is scenes from L.A. and all that kind of stuff. And the

0: And then there's another one that I won't play, but there's another one where it's Karen Bass, AI of Karen Bass, and all these zombies on the yes. streets, and she's handing out crack pipes and needles, because that's actually what they do in L.A. Right, crack right. pipes and needles are handed out. She's like, oh, here's another one. Don't worry, there's more coming. Here's another one. Here's another one. It shows these zombies putting this, you know, the crap in their arms. So he's doing, his people are doing a phenomenal job with these ads.
1: Oh, yeah, and I heard Jack talking about it on Friday, saying that, you know, yeah, exactly what you're saying is that, you know, other Republicans, you know, need to take notice
0: well,
1: of
0: I've
1: what
0: been saying it for a
1: oh,
0: month.
1: I know you. Yeah. yeah, I know you have. Yeah, and
0: get on it, guys.
1: That you really got to take a lesson from what this guy's doing. If you don't win the social media war,
0: you have to.
1: You don't freaking exist, no. basically.
0: He's got a rap song.
1: He's got a. I mean, it was catchy. I sat and watched it all weekend. I mean, you know, I was singing it all weekend. I don't even know Spanish, you know. But again, Trump found this out in that second election, right? Remember when he went to Barron and said, "Where are the young people? They're all on social media." If you don't win that, if you don't win that battle, you don't exist in American politics anymore. You really don't.
0: Nope.
1: And he's doing an exceptional job.
0: Unbelievable.
1: I mean, I'm kind of sort of warming up to AI in a sense in situations like this. And he is really using it to its full potential because those videos look fantastic.
0: It's crazy.
1: You know, they really do. I mean, that was a catchy song, which obviously probably was written by AI.
0: Probably. Could have been performed by AI for all I know.
1: Yeah, I mean, they probably created that all, you know, on AI. But it was a very effective commercial, man. I mean, it really got the message across.
0: Well, his stuff as SP, where he's wearing the Superman cape and all that stuff, and he's going in and saving L.A. They released another one this weekend. They put another one out, and Gavin Newsom is Joker, Riddler is Karen Bass, and it's just amazing work. And here he comes. He comes in and he's fixing all the stuff they screwed up.
1: Well, you know, again, people are living this stuff, and they're sick of it. They're tired of the bullcrap. It's kind of my theme today. And if you're cutting through the bullcrap, okay, you're going to come out on top no matter what issue you're talking about.
0: Remember what we're talking about. I called Trump the fireman who put your house out. That's what he's doing. He has yet to say Republican, other than to say, I'm not a Republican and I'm not a Democrat. I'm a citizen. I'm pissed off. I want to fix the problems.
1: I think the two-party idea of our system is over.
0: I hope so.
1: Pretty much. You know, I mean, the labeling, you talk about that quite a bit. The labeling, the R's and the D's just really don't matter to people anymore, I think.
0: I hope so. Well, we are Warren Rima. We were talking about AI a second ago, and AI is in the prominent. It's going to be so prominent in the business world, it's going to be more prominent than the internet. And I know people have a hard time believing that right now because, generally speaking, we're at the very beginning. But even just in the past few months, AI has become so much more powerful than even the experts in the field of AI dreamed we would be where we are now. In fact, Elon put up a tweet this morning that said, where is it going to be in 3 to 5 years? Even he can't figure that out because it's growing at such an exponential rate. So here's my point. 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
0: Won't be long. 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
2: Time is ticking for Iran, according to President Trump, and that could mean attacks resume against a ruling regime that could be close to economic collapse. Several teenagers now facing charges after multiple shootings in Austin, and some appear to be random. Several people hurt. And four crew members are lucky to be alive after two Navy fighter jets collided in midair during an air show in Idaho. We got these stories and more coming up at 8 o'clock. KTSA News Time, 7:33.
3: 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Now, we are slowing down a little bit, 90 eastbound, 211 over to 410, about a 10-12 minute ride. 1604 northbound, Calabria to Bandera Road, that's about 10 minutes. We do have a minor accident, Converse area, I-10 on the frontage road, eastbound File Road. 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I'm Debbie Alcacer, KTSA, Time Saver Traffic.
4: Breezy, hot, and humid to kick off the week with clouds and sun. A stray afternoon thunderstorm with a high of 90. Still breezy this evening, a thunderstorm in parts of the area. The low, only 76 along the Riverwalk tonight, 74 in the hill country. Couple of showers and a thunderstorm Tuesday with a high of 86. I'm meteorologist Jason Catarina with your KTSA Stevens Roofing AccuWeather Forecast.
2: 78 degrees and partly to mostly cloudy at San Antonio's Severe Weather Station. I'm Christian Blood. Stay connected. 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
5: Shambhala. 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Always did. 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My brother, my sister. 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
5: Yep.
9: But for Sparks... 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It's a mission to rebuild places where families can connect.
8: If we could get them in here as a family, they do tend to put their phones down and actually have conversations and speak with each other. I'm not going to tell you I know how to fix the world, but I do think that family is a good place to start.
5: Amen.
9: He hopes to renovate more of his restaurants as long as he can find enough of those lamps.
8: They're hard to get.
12: Yeah,
8: they're almost impossible to get.
5: He's talking about the Tiffany lamps. They got the red checkered tablecloth. They've got the red plastic cups. They brought back everything, the red roof. They put that back on these buildings, the classic red roof. And he's doing this basically at all of his Pizza Huts.
7: Right.
5: Pizza Hut's been dying. It's been going downhill. A lot of people in the comment section are saying, bring back the old recipe, the old dough, and all that kind of stuff, because that's what I'm really looking for. But I love this nostalgia. There's a lot of different places that are returning back to their roots when it comes to nostalgia. And he's right. Families are getting together again around that table, and they're connecting. And Lord knows we need more.

0: Oh, I agree, and I think it's brilliant moving back to, you know, what worked before. Because essentially that's what you're talking about. I mean, it's nostalgia. Yeah, we all remember being kids at the Pizza Hut. And the reason you referenced me earlier is I worked in a Pizza Hut in my late 30s in Colorado for about 3 years while I was working part-time and filling at a radio station in Denver. And that's when this was about 20 years ago. That's when you would see people coming in and they would sit down for a Friday night pizza dinner. And they're all looking at their phones and nobody's talking. And I think that's really when that slide started to begin. And I think the idea of going back to what made these places great is brilliant. There's a reason that stuff used to work with Pizza Hut. There's a reason those old recipes were great. There's a reason that whole style of restaurant was something people loved. And so it's kind of a foolproof recipe to just go back to what worked before. So good on them, man. We were looking up to see if there's going to be one around our area, and there isn't.
1: Well, I do want to say this about going back. And I'm not against progress, and I'm not one of these old guys that, we got to live in the past. I'm not saying that at all. But Bill Miller's. I want to talk about Bill Miller's for just a second, because being a native San Antonian, I grew up eating Bill Miller's. And
0: right.
1: It would be usually, you know, breakfast, lunch, dinner, whatever. We'd eat. My dad and I shared many a meal talking about radio and everything else over at Bill Miller's. And it's just not the same. This publication called Daily Meal rated them as the worst barbecue in America. Now, I don't know if that's true or not, if it's the worst barbecue in America, because, I mean, nobody could really know that. But I can say this, it ain't what it once was. And that stretches to the entire thing. And that breaks my heart because I know Bayless Miller. I've known the Miller family growing up here, right? They started here as a fried chicken place, not as a barbecue place. And they have always been a staple in many of our lives. I was, for the longest time, a heavy consumer. Every Saturday and Sunday morning, I was at the Bill Miller's by my house having breakfast.
0: Wow.
1: Every Saturday and Sunday morning. And I can't tell you the last time I've had breakfast at Bill Miller's. So the other day, Nancy and I were talking, and we started to get hungry. I guess it was Saturday. We were, you know, finished working, and we were starting to get hungry. So we said, you know what, let's run around to Bill Miller's and grab the No. 4 chicken, which is the chicken tenders with the French fries, all that kind of stuff.
0: Right.
1: That's about the only thing worth eating there anymore. You guys help out if you're familiar with the Bill Miller story, Elaine. I know you are.
2: I'm familiar with the No. 4 chicken.
1: Yeah, that's what she calls me.
0: Number four. You're the No. 4 chicken. Yeah. They're both the No. 4 chicken.
1: Yeah. Here's it was still it was the No. 4 chicken. Still the No. 4 chicken. Okay, but now all Shakespeare said, "Let's kill all the lawyers." All of their food, every last bit of it, from the chicken to the French fries to the gravy, is all cool now.
0: What do you mean? It's just not hot, not warm.
1: Not
0: yet.
1: Hot.
2: That's probably because of the lawsuits.
1: That's what I just said.
2: Yeah.
1: Bill Shakespeare said, kill all the lawyers. Those lawsuits, they faced two lawsuits, and it cost them a ton of money.
0: Right.
1: You can't get hot food.
2: We got.
1: My food's got to be hot, and it wasn't hot at all.
0: Yeah, they're trying
2: Ralph
0: to avoid.
2: Got us some chicken fingers last week, and
1: where there?
2: At Bill Miller's.
1: Yeah,
2: and we ordered a lemon meringue pie, and on the pie box it says contents may be hot.
1: Lemon meringue. Now, how asinine
2: they're
1: is that?
2: Stamping it on everything.
1: Well, of course they are, because they got sued.
0: Yeah, it you can tell the difference. Well, yeah, since the lawsuits, you know, the food's just not hot. We just were there last week. I'm not going to say what location we were at, but I'll be honest with you, it was a horrible experience. I mean, the order got screwed up. The food wasn't hot. We got the wrong food.
2: Sometimes the fries are burned.
0: Yeah, you know, it's just there definitely is a change, because when I first moved here, I'm not a huge barbecue guy. But I really like Bill Miller's. I mean, I like those little pulled pork sandwiches that they do. But I've noticed just a slide in general quality. I mean, just honestly, fairly recently.
1: While we were there Saturday, I saw no less than 3 guys take their food back and hand it to the girl.
2: Wow.
1: Yeah. Three.
0: I'm not surprised.
1: And I felt like doing it, except I was just done. Let me eat this. Let me get out of here. It was my attitude.
2: That's crazy.
1: Yeah. Oh, it's nuts. And again, it's heartbreaking because I always did love them. Now, I won't touch their barbecue. I agree with the daily meal. I do. It's horrible.
0: That's good. Right.
1: It's horrible.
0: Right.
1: I don't like it at all.
0: Yeah.
1: my wife made a brisket yesterday, and all I had to do was show that brisket my fork, and it fell apart. I didn't even have to touch it. It was so good.
0: Right.
1: So I'd rather do that at home. And there's so many other meals I'd rather do at home than go to it sounds like I'm thrashing on Bill Miller's, and I guess I am. But, you know, it's not what it used to be, guys.
2: It's not what it used to be.
1: No.
2: And actually working there, if you're a manager, you're making up to 60, 70 grand a year.
0: Wow.
2: Back in the day.
1: Yeah.
0: Back in the day,
2: Lord knows what they're making now.
0: Well, you know, I noticed that the one that we went into last week, now I hadn't been there in quite some time, and normally in years past when you go in there, it'd be full. There'd be whatever time of day, there'd be all kinds of people in there. This is a very populous location where it is, and we went in and there was like one other person.
2: Yep.
0: And it was lunchtime. It was lunchtime at a very popular location and there was nobody in there.
1: Well, yeah, same thing for us.
0: Nobody in there.
1: Same thing for us. I hate bean counters running companies. I just nothing destroys. There's two things that destroy a company, and sometimes they go hand in hand. Venture capitalists or private equity who buys a company because they just destroy it. They rip it apart. They gut it from the inside out, and that company goes away. I believe that's what you're seeing happen to Southwest Airlines right now. Whether they survive or not is going to be a totally different deal. We'll see. But you've got, you know, private equity that took over Southwest Airlines. And I remember when Herb Kelleher started Southwest Airlines. It was started to be fun, and the customer experience was to reign supreme. Mm-hmm. And that's where the bean counters get it all wrong. This is what happened to Bill Miller's a few years ago. They had a bean counter take over. He's running a show over there. So you open up your sandwich. This happened to me, okay? You open up your – and this happened to your brother-in-law. You open up your sandwich over there with chicken in it, and there's two or three pieces of chicken a chicken sandwich. Mm-hmm. What is that? I'm talking about the cubed cut-up chicken.
0: Right,
1: I'm not talking about the patty.
0: Well, I think once you get into the financial math of it and that's what you're focused on, you're forgetting what got you there.
1: That's what I was about to say, is that the people, you dance with who brung you. And the people who took you to where you are, at the summit, now you're abandoning them because the almighty dollar reigns supreme. That's a really bad idea. You'll be out of business. You will be out of business.
2: Since COVID, they have those kiosks.
1: Oh.
2: And they keep them. You can see like two managers in the back talking and joshing and making fries and stuff. And there's nobody coming to the counter to take your order. They expect you to use the kiosk.
1: Well,
0: that's becoming more standard everywhere.
1: Yeah.
0: I don't like it.
1: Yeah.
0: I don't either.
1: But anyway, get off my crazy horse about this. But that happened to me on Saturday. I'm like, come on,
0: but
1: guys.
0: It's noticeable. And
1: it is.
0: We were just talking about Pizza Hut. Okay, this going back to their original idea is really what that guy's doing with his 100 stores.
1: Right. That's why I want to time together.
0: Yeah, and that's what works. Okay, what worked for you before? What was the tried and true philosophy of your business? If you get into the hard math of just finance, you're going to lose it, man.
1: And the people who go to Bill Miller's, they're blue collar folks. They're your plumber, your electricians, and all that kind of stuff. And man, you got to treat them right, you know.
0: Yeah.
1: And if you do, you got a customer for life. They had me for life, and now I rarely go in there.
0: Yeah,
1: we had
0: crappy service, and the order got messed up, and it sucked.
1: There you go. Quick break. 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
3: 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East side of town, Kirby area, FM 78, Riddiman. Getting reports of an accident. And another in the Converse area, I-10 on the frontage road, eastbound File Road. 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

0: 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We're over Friday, over 50,000 with the Dow. What's going on with you, Carl?
1: Well, good morning, Trey. Probably the biggest concern right now for investors is really interest rates. You know, they're going pretty much straight up, and I think, you know, they've been approaching their highs from early 2025. And, you know, of course, this hurts consumers, it hurts businesses, and really it's moving lockstep with oil. So if we can get a resolution with the Strait of Hormuz, obviously, you know, oil comes down, probably interest rates follow. But right now, you know, with no resolution right now, you know, we're seeing interest rates just continuing to tick up, and that's really, you know, pinching people. In fact, over 13% of credit card balances in the U.S. are now 90 days delinquent or more. That's the highest since 2011. So, you know, President Trump really wants to get those interest rates down, but Kevin Warsh, incoming Fed Prez, is going to have a tough time convincing people that that's necessary day one. I don't think he'll raise them, but he may just sit on his hands for a while. So that's really the biggest concern right now. One other thing to watch, Trey, is, you know, we're in a midterm year. The stock market, it's been on a tear, but typically you get a little more volatility in midterm years than you do non-midterm years in terms of, you know, markets moving from high to low as they go back and forth. So investors should expect more volatility as the months come along. Volatility doesn't mean down. It just means it could go down in the short term, and it causes people to think, you know, they could extrapolate that out and think it's going to continue to fall. But midterm years aren't necessarily bad. They just, you should expect more volatility. So that's probably the biggest things going on right now in the markets. Investors probably shouldn't be, you know, having FOMO chasing this as markets are narrowing a little bit. But just, you know, again, take a balanced approach. And when you see those dips, then you can maybe take action.
0: Sounds good. Carl Eggers, CreatingRicherLives.com. Just to piggyback on what he was saying, inflation is up right now because the price of oil drives the price of fuel to deliver your products, whatever. So the price of everything has been going up,
2: right,
0: with the price of oil and the price of fuel, whether it's gasoline or diesel. And the new Fed head, I don't see how, with inflation going up, how he's going to be able to cut interest rates. And I know that's what Donald Trump wants, but he might end up with the same policy that the previous guy had, at least for a while. So there you go.
2: Then we have a drone strike in the UAE, and it kind of sent prices up overnight.
0: Well, yes. And the problem with that drone strike was it was at a nuke facility. It's not the nuke is not leaking, but it was at a nuke.
2: Right.
0: Iran's trying to mess with the UAE. Yeah.
2: That's not a good idea.
0: Nope.
2: Briefly, I want to talk. Remind me to talk about aliens next hour. I want to get into a story I read about, you know,
0: sure,
2: UFOs and what they really are and all that stuff. But right now, just very briefly, we have a couple of actors, very expensive actors at the Cannes Film Festival who have been making some comments about movies and culture. Julianne Moore. Mm-hmm. Said that she doesn't want to do movies where, quote, someone is being murdered.
0: Mm-hmm.
2: Or that features explosions and guns, wants to make deliberate and mindful choices in her career, which is just kind of laughable because really nobody knew who Julianne Moore was until first Boogie Nights,
0: mm-hmm,
2: where a few people got blown away with guns. And then, of course, Hannibal, the sequel, mm-hmm, to Silence of the Lambs,
0: mm-hmm,
2: where a lot of people got murdered and cut
0: eight
2: up with. Was it eight people?
0: You
2: looked at eight people were murdered in that movie. So, Julianne, maybe check yourself before you start talking about what movies you are and are not going to do. Javier Bardem, who nobody really has given a crap about since No Country for Old Men, which he was brilliant in. I mean, bar none. He was also one of the best James Bond villains we've had in recent memory. The guy's a good actor. He's a great actor. He's done a, you know, I think he's a pretty good actor. But again, you know, they go off in their politics, and he started talking about toxic masculinity.
0: Oh, great.
2: And this results from, quote, the bad education that we have received for many ages, he says. That's ages. I think he's trying to sound smarter than he actually is.
0: Mm-hmm.
2: And it's, I think, really, you could probably look at No Country for Old Men, which is a great movie. I mean, it really is. But is there a more toxically male movie than No Country for Old Men? I mean, if you really think about it, I mean, the movie is predominantly centers around a bunch of guys trying to find a bunch of drug money and killing each other left and right to get their hands on it. Not to mention, the very same people will say James Bond is probably the greatest definition of toxic masculinity. And Javier Bardem, I think, was up for an Oscar in that particular
0: movie. Just give him a little scenario. He's in an airplane at 40,000 feet. Some idiot goes over and tries to open up the door. Okay?
2: Yeah.
0: That'd be a bad thing.
2: That would be.
0: And because this is a real scenario, this has actually happened. And three guys get up full of toxic masculinity and subdue the guy before he's able to open the door and crash the airplane. I bet you this Harvey guy, what's his name?
2: Javier Bardem.
0: Javier. I bet he'd be happy with toxic masculinity at that point.
2: Well,
0: I bet he'd be begging for more he'd be begging for testosterone.
2: What these people aren't right, I concur. What these people are, it's like a lot of folks on the far left or even in the middle left right now. Nah, maybe not so much the middle left, is that they really they haven't realized yet they're no longer the cool kids in the room.
0: Yeah.
2: They really aren't. And this kind of people are just tired of, you know, we need toxic masculine dudes like doing toxically masculine things to protect
0: people.
2: Like we saw on the south side of Chicago over the weekend.
0: Absolutely. More Warren Rima coming up, KTSA.
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7: It's 8 o'clock at KTSA San Antonio. I'm Christian Blood. It is game on tonight for the Spurs in Oklahoma. They'll take on the Thunder in game one starting at 7:30. The Eastern might make that Western Conference Finals. We'll get a closer look in KTSA Sports on the way. Peace talks seem to be stalled, and President Trump once again is threatening to wipe out Iran.
8: Oil prices rising overnight after a drone strike on a nuclear plant in the United Arab Emirates. Gas prices here at home now averaging around $4.50 a gallon. Republicans acknowledging little can be done to lower prices beyond reopening the Strait of Hormuz.
7: That's correspondent Lionel Moise. Random shootings in Austin over the weekend have three teenagers now facing charges.
9: Four people were shot, total four people. We had buildings, apartments that were shot into, two fire stations, two separate fire stations that were fired into. A fire truck was struck while the fire personnel were right behind that truck. We had two individuals at this point that were going and robbing cars and then started firing shots at people.
7: That's Austin PD's Lisa Davis. We've got more on that story on the front page, KTSA.com. Four crew members all okay after two F-18 fighter jets collided in midair at an air show in Idaho. Correspondent Jonathan Vigliotti spoke to a pilot for perspective on what exactly happened.
10: The aircraft might have a malfunction, but two aircraft colliding at an air show is something we simply do not see very, very often.
11: Dave Burke is a former pilot and Top Gun instructor.
10: They were at very low altitude. It's almost impossible to imagine a scenario by which one or two of the air crew didn't get a little disoriented, lost track of each other.
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12: 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I'm Rob Thompson for 94.1 San Antonio Sports Talk.
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21: Good morning. Looks like we've got a new trouble spot at Nacogdoches at Evans. Reports of a minor accident. 35 southbound, 337 on down to Randolph Boulevard, northeast side. That is starting to fill in, slow down. FM 78 at Riddiman got a minor wreck. And this is a rollover accident on I-10 on the frontage road eastbound at Liberty Converse area. It is blocking the intersection. I'm Debbie Alcacer, KTSA, Time Saver Traffic.
22: A mix of clouds and sun today. It'll be breezy, hot, and humid with a stray afternoon thunderstorm, a high of 90. Still breezy this evening, a thunderstorm in spots. Mostly cloudy, warm, and humid. The low 76 along the Riverwalk and 74 in the Hill Country. A couple of showers and a thunderstorm Tuesday, the high 86. I'm meteorologist Jason Caterina with your KTSA Stevens Roofing AccuWeather forecast.
7: 78 degrees and partly cloudy at San Antonio's Severe Weather Station. I'm Christian Blood. 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
0: I don't know, Sean. I was raised that if you got a beef with a man, you know, the thing is, try to avoid a fight at all cost. Right?
2: Yeah.
0: But if somebody. Just try to avoid a fight at all cost. But if somebody brings a fight to you, don't do any talking. Just take care of business. Don't run your mouth. Run your fist and take care of what you got to take care of, right? And you're like, what the hell are we going to talk about
2: now?
0: No, Where's this going?
2: I'm 58. I want my fists to just stay by my side.
0: Well, no, I agree with that. No, and I'm not a fighter.
2: Right, right.
0: I would much rather love, but if you're going to bring me, if you're coming after me,
2: right.
0: I'm going to deck you. It's going to be over with. Well, okay, so here's the deal. For Iran, the clock is ticking, and they better get moving fast or there won't be anything left of them. Time is of the essence, President DJT.
2: Yeah.
0: Well, President DJT, don't tell a man you're going to punch him in the face. Just punch him in the face. Just knock the hell out of him as hard as you can until you get the result that you're looking for. This has come down, as I've been saying for a couple of weeks, it's fallen into the same old trap that every president since Jimmy Carter has fallen into. Some have handled it better. I'm talking about Iran specifically.
2: Right.
0: Some have handled it better than others. Barack gave them billions of our taxpayer money, which they killed Americans with. We know that. But and you know, Joe Biden was doing the exact same thing that Barack was, because that was Barack's third term. But I have hopes, and I still have hopes, that Donald Trump is going to break that cycle and he doesn't fall into this, okay, a month from now, boy, I'll tell you what, the clock is a-ticking, and if you don't get it together, boy, we're going to have, you're not going to be anything left to you. No, just pow. You know, if you got to get it done, get it done.
2: I mean, I agree with you. I think if you know, there comes a point where you got to make good on what you've been talking about, on what you've been threatening. You know, certainly this is starting to feel a little worn, that we keep ending up in this situation where what we hear is, okay, we're there, we're at the brink. Oh, we're not really at the brink, you know, and then we end up going a couple of more weeks. Now, as I said in the opening comments, I get it, comparatively to other wars we've been involved in, we're talking about a fairly short amount of time, a couple of months or whatever it's been. But at some point, you got to take care of business. I think the hesitancy, and probably what the bad guys are counting on, is the hesitancy to go in full force, because you know a lot of civilians are going to die. A lot of people who are just living under the boot of that regime are going to die. And I think the bad guys are counting on that hesitation to, as Jack says, run out the clock on this thing. So I don't know what's going to happen next. They're convening in the war room, I guess, situation room on tomorrow. But this is getting a little circular, where we just keep coming back around to this moment where we're at the brink, the bombs are going to start flying, and then nothing happens.
0: I'm looking at the price of gasoline and oil, right?
2: Right.
0: And we have they're at a crisis moment in Europe because of this.
2: Yeah.
0: Europe is almost completely out of oil. Not us. We're in good shape. In fact, everybody's coming to us. China is now sending ships to Texas.
2: Right.
0: China
2: right.
0: is gassing up in Texas. So we're in good shape. But the rest of the world is suffering from these high oil prices, and we are too, because we're paying so much more at the pump. And look, that's the strategy of Iran. Iran's strategy is to make this thing last as long as it can, continue to drive the price of oil up where we're paying more, and we start telling Donald Trump, back her down, you know, you need to stop. In fact, they had a resolution this weekend in the Senate to end the war. It was a Democrat resolution, and Republicans barely won it.
2: Right.
0: They barely passed continuing with the war, continuing giving Donald Trump the power he needs to do this. I'm in favor of just Mr. President, whatever you think, he's going to have a meeting tomorrow, whatever you think is going to be the thing to end this the quickest to our good, what we want to have happen,
2: right,
0: then just do it. I see no value in telling your opposition, you know what, I'm going to get you. The clock is ticking on you.
2: He's been saying that since the beginning, though. We keep getting back to this place, or coming back to this place. I think it all comes down to two factors. You know, first off, what do the American public, do we have the stomach to finish this job, and does he have the stomach to do what's going to have to be necessary to end it?
0: I don't know.
2: Because that's really where we are. Because they are, well, I mean, because there are two competing factors, right? Because you know the American public, they only have so much time that they'll be fine with this and not start turning against you.
0: They already have.
2: And you're right, they have. Does he, as a world leader, okay, have the stomach to then go to the next level and do what needs to be done. I don't know.
0: The bad guys
2: are obviously counting on the fact that maybe he doesn't.
0: That's correct. They're counting on the fact that the American public is going to turn against him. And they already, to a large measure, they have. Again, something I brought up months ago or weeks ago, and that is they should have managed the messaging early on. We have to do this. It's a continuing war. It's going on for 47 years. They're killing Americans. It's time for us to end this. And then you go end it. And then you follow through. And he's had a red line on that nuke stuff, and he says we know where it is. Man, if that's your red line, then go get it. Do what you got to do.
2: So what's holding him back?
0: I don't know. That's my problem, is that I keep saying he's falling into the same trap that all these other seven presidents have fallen into this trap. He's looking at being a number eight.
1: You think he's playing with us because tomorrow's Taco Tuesday?
0: What?
1: Trump always chickens out. Tomorrow's Taco
2: right,
1: Tuesday.
2: Right, right. That's what happened to what? Yeah, right, right.
1: I got you Taco Tuesday here.
2: Funny.
0: I don't know. I really don't know, and I'm not a warmonger. I don't want to see war any more than anybody else does, but I don't see any value in saying, well, we're going to get you, and that's all we're getting right. How many weeks have we been in this, we're going to get you?
2: Long time, comparatively a long time. I mean, throughout this entire conflict.
0: And if you know, let's go. Let's finish the job. Let's do what we got to do.
2: Yeah, I agree. You know, I just don't. It's starting to feel to me like he doesn't have the stomach to go next level on this thing, which is going to be bloody, you know it.
0: And that's what I've been saying about all the I don't know. I'll explain that in a minute. But that's what I've been saying about the previous presidents. They haven't either.
2: Oh, no,
0: Let's placate them. Obama was the worst in that he gave them billions of our dollars to placate them. But every other president has been, well, we'll just placate. And I don't understand why you're afraid of these guys. You know, I'd be worried about Xi if Xi was pissed off at me. But these guys, who are they?
2: I don't know that he's afraid of them so much as he's afraid of what he's going to have to do.
0: Well,
2: do you know what I mean?
0: Now, yes, and I know I do totally mean what you. I get it, but they can do a lot of this without harming civilians. They really, truly can. There's a lot that we can get done without civilians, and I'm talking about en masse.
2: Right.
0: I'm not talking about a few here and there. I'm talking about en masse having to suffer from this.
2: But you will have to destroy the infrastructure. You will have to destroy the stuff that so far you haven't been willing to destroy, and that will impact them.
0: Well, okay, so the infrastructure, do you mean like bridges and roads and things like that?
2: Power grids, I guess, and stuff like that.
0: So the only reason you do bridges and roads and stuff like that is to make their own people mad at their leadership and their own people turn against their leadership, which they already have done. But he's been talking about Carg Island.
2: Because
0: he asked Raising Cane the other day, how long would it take us to wipe out Carg Island? And Cane said about 5 minutes or less. And he said, no. You don't understand my question. I want to wipe it all out. And he said, no. Well, he said, I was thinking 3 or 4 days. And Raising Cane said it's about a 5-minute job.
2: Right,
0: why?
2: Right.
0: Because all of those oil tanks are in one location, Kablooey, and it's done. Carg Island is over with at that point. And you talk about a regime in trouble. You shut down Carg Island. Iran is done. The leadership.
2: Right.
0: Done.
2: Well, you know, I think we both agree that the longer you put this off and the more times you come back to this brinkmanship where, oh, no, this is the red line. No, this is the red line. You're losing the conflict to a certain extent, at least psychologically.
0: You're right there, but you're also there's a real danger here in falling into every single kinetic war that we have fallen into, with the exception of, I guess it was what was Storm and Norman's war? Was Desert Shield? No,
2: Desert Shield.
3: Desert Storm.
0: Desert Storm. Thank you.
2: Yeah, first one. Yeah.
0: They went in, they took care of business in Kuwait, did what they had to do, and kicked Saddam out of Kuwait. We were in Afghanistan forever.
3: Yeah.
0: We're still in Iraq. Still, we have troops in Iraq. That took us forever to do. That goes all the way back to Nam. You look at everything we've done all since Vietnam. You know, we closed out Korea. boom, boom. But then we got into Nam, and we were in Nam. It turned into what was the word? Quagmire.
2: A lot of veterans will say we could have finished that gig, very, very shortly,
0: of course we could
2: quickly,
0: have.
2: Had we been given the support and the resources to do and the go ahead to do it. But politics got involved.
0: Well, that was LBJ's war.
2: Yeah.
0: To fund the war making guys, the guys that made the bombs,
2: the industrial military industrial complex.
0: Absolutely.
2: Well, I think Trump is in. Is putting himself into a very insecure position the longer he puts this off.
0: Well, what's going to happen is that MAG is going to turn against him.
2: Well, yeah.
0: To a certain degree. Because he ran on no new wars. No new wars of choice. Well, this isn't a new war.
2: Right.
0: But if he's going to close out a war, he's got to close it out. And got to get take care of business. And it just seems like this thing is in a... It's in a mess right now.
2: Well, I mean, again, if you're basically asking the American people, hey, yeah, gas prices are going to be a little high while we do this, but, in the long run, it'll benefit us. It'll uncap a lot of energy resources. Plus, you won't have to worry about these crazy guys having a bomb and what you're going to pay if they had absolute control over the strait. But if you're asking people to do that, you sort of have to do the business of it at some point, or people are going to start peeling off.
0: Right. That's where we are.
2: Yeah.
3: I think that some are making the mistake, as you just mentioned, that MAGA could turn against him. I don't think that means that people are going to go running out to go vote for boys and girls locker rooms.
0: No. I'm not saying that at all. On this issue, they're going to start turning on this issue.
2: We've said for a lot of years, I know we got to break that, MAGA is really issue by issue. I mean, if Trump went south on some important issues, MAGA would take off, right? We've said that about immigration. We've said that about other issues, trans stuff, So I think he has to be cautious. But I agree with you. There comes a point where you got to smack the bully and knock him out, man.
0: This country right now does not have the stomach for another 20-year war.
2: No, not even a 5-year war.
0: Right.
3: There's no need for one.
0: No, that's my point.
3: Not Iran.
0: These guys, boom, you're done.
3: That's right.
0: Turn out the lights. It's over.
3: And they're crippled now.
0: They are.
3: There's not much left.
0: Here's the way I equate where Iran is right now. Walk over and pull the cord out the wall and shut.
3: Yeah.
2: Pretty much.
0: They're on life support.
2: Yeah.
0: Pull the cord out the wall.
3: Shut
0: it down, and man, things will change instantaneously. That strait opens. The oil starts flowing. The next thing you know, you're paying $2.10 a gallon. Why?
2: That's why you have to come back to the question, why the hesitation?
0: I don't know.
2: I don't know either.
0: I have no idea. Elaine, will you call him and ask him, please? We are wearing Rhyme KTSA. Breezy and humid, 91 for the high, 78 now, KTSA.
21: Good morning. We are working a few trouble spots. I-10 on the frontage road eastbound, File Road. Rollover accident blocking the intersection. Main lanes, though, are open. FM 78, Riddiman got a minor wreck and another at Nacogdoches at Evans. Now, if you guys see something we're not talking about, give us a call on the traffic tip line. 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I'm Debbie Alcacer, KTSA, Time Saver Traffic.
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2: Hey, it's Sean, and I got a couple of public events coming up this week. I got a screening tonight. I got a college graduation on Thursday night. I'm going to be able to need to hear what's going on around me, which in previous years I wouldn't have been able to without the help of my friends here in Texas who have helped Trey out with his pretty bad, profound hearing loss. My issue is crowded places. I'll be in a crowded place tonight and Thursday. And thanks to the hearing aids I have from here in Texas, I'll be able to hear what people are actually saying. Because for me, a lot of it gets drowned out by the white noise, and my hearing aids filter that stuff out. I control them on my Bluetooth, which is very, very cool. And that was after being tested by one of the great audiologists in here in Texas. They now have these really cool subscription plans where, I probably have a newer model I could use that would serve me better since I got these. With a subscription plan, you always have the latest technology at your availability with locked-in pricing. 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
2: We're wearing Rama KTSA.
3: Oh, that's a good old... Oh, that guy passed away, didn't he? From Dr. Hook.
2: Mm-hmm.
3: Which guy was that?
2: Ray.
3: Ray?
2: Mm-hmm.
3: Good old tune. I want to talk about space aliens for a second here, Trey.
2: Okay.
3: President, I think over this weekend, posted a Truth Social meme where he's walking with a bunch of dudes on a space alien. We're talking about aliens a lot because of these files that are being released. We're going to have more released on a regular basis as far as what our government knows or what we've experienced. But I was reading an article in the Daily Mail yesterday. And this is kind of an interesting idea because you and I have had the discussion, and J.D. Vance has actually chimed in on this as far as what are the aliens? What are the interdimensional beings? Are they angels and demons? Something that we all grew up with a concept of. Is that really what they are? I haven't really heard this take yet. I think this is interesting. Father Carlos Martins is an exorcist with the Catholic faith. I mean, he's an actual exorcist who goes out in a parish and does possession, and he's done all this stuff. He's actually done the deal, done the actual ritual. The Catholic faith right now actually has more sanctioned exorcists than they ever have since probably the 40s. And he has a buddy in this article that talked to him about seeing some weird crap and, UFO stuff. His thought is that it's possible the UFOs, the aliens, whatever they are really a demonically constructed ruse to cast doubt on Scripture. In other words, the idea that we're not it and God, that there's other beings out there. For some folks, I guess the idea is that would create doubt in Scripture because I guess you're seeing other forms of life that may have come into being. And it could be a demonic plot to do just that, to sow doubt in people's minds as to the veracity of the Scripture. And I just thought that was an interesting idea. I really hadn't heard that one yet.
2: Well, I brought that up last week.
3: Well, I thought we were talking about, though, that angels and demons are angels and demons. The interdimensional
2: and
3: demons.
2: We were. But what I said was there's a strong line of thought out there that it's an attack on the creation story that God,
3: right.
2: The whole sixth day in the Bible, right, creation story, that this was an attack on that because it discredits the creation story. If these creatures are millions and billions and trillions of years old, whatever, then all of a sudden that sixth day Adam and Eve thing that's in the Bible, it's not real anymore.
3: Well,
2: I forget who was talking about that last week, but we did. We brought
3: it up. I just saw this article with this Father Martins yesterday, and I must have zonked out on that one. But the idea that it would go against this creation story, I think the creation story still holds up. We just don't know what frame of time we're actually talking about. What are 7 days to God?
2: Well,
3: what 7 days could be 7 billion years, 7 trillion years. I mean, that's kind of how I've always looked at it. So I get the argument that, it's a demonic plot to get people thinking about little big-headed dudes, and not, angels and demons and all that stuff. For me, it doesn't take away anything from my faith. The idea of life on other planets, interdimensional beings, any of that stuff. Angels and demons? Sure, they could be that.
2: Sure.
3: Angels and demons could have just been interdimensional beings all along. I mean, it doesn't take away from my faith in any way, shape, or form.
2: Could be a combination.
3: Could be a combination.
2: Because the creation story is specific to our planet, our existence here as men and women. It doesn't mean that God could not have created elsewhere. He's God. He can do anything he wants. He could do it right now. He could make a whole new earth and start all over again if he chooses. But it is one of those deals where I believe, and you know this about me, I believe a lot of what we're seeing right now are angels and demons, that the veil, I've mentioned this before, is getting thinner between us and the unseen world that is around us. And that unseen world is becoming more visible to us. I believe that. And it's not, that's a very scriptural position because it happened throughout Scripture.
3: Right, right. I tell you what, if that's what's going on, then it's a really good thing this spiritual renaissance is going on.
4: Oh, man.
3: Because, hey,

0: be prepped. You'll be all right. You know?
1: Anybody who read Revelation sees all everything we're seeing right now with the return to God and this type of thing, this kind of activity. The stuff that's revealed in the heavenlies is what Jesus right. said in Matthew 27 and 28. That's what we're seeing go on in our lives right now. I mean, we're living in a very if you believe the Revelation part of the Bible, if you believe the end times part of the Bible, you're seeing what the Bible wrote about, what the writers of the Bible wrote about thousands of years ago.
0: But there have been other times where people have sure. said they saw that.
1: Sure.
0: September 11th was probably, as sure. far as recent memory, absolutely. You know, there have been other times when people thought.
1: But what that is, though, Sean, you're right. You're absolutely right. But on one-offs, what you're seeing now is everything coming together at the same time.
0: Right.
1: You know, we would have a September 11th. We would have the reformation of 1948 of Israel and the generation that saw the coming back. All of those things we saw as a one-off and a one-off and a one-off. Now you're seeing all of it together at the same time.
0: Right. Now, we're out of time, yeah. but I want to revisit
1: sure.
0: this. Because like, there was something else that I was reading or that I heard
1: sure.
0: that involves, I think, Tucker Carlson I want to get into a little later on.
1: He fully believes they're angels.
0: Yeah. Oh, yeah.
1: Fully.
0: Yeah.
1: So. All right. More Warren Robinex, KTSA. 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
4: Gas prices going up again as there's no sign of a peace deal between the U.S. and Iran. And this could mean more military strikes or an attack against Karg Island, where there's a lot of Iranian oil. Many continue to ask why two children were found dead in a burning car early Friday morning. Their mother, 34-year-old Marlene Bidal, is the only suspect in the case. And the Spurs are in Oklahoma tonight for Game 1 of the Western Conference Finals. They'll tip off against the Thunder at 7:30 at Paycom Center. 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
5: 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Converse area on I-10 eastbound File Road on the frontage road. It's a rollover accident on 1604 westbound Judson over to Stone Oak Parkway. That's filling in and slowing down. Also noticing a delay along 1604 northbound Calabria on over to Houseman. 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I'm Debbie Alcacer, KTSA, Time Saver Traffic.
6: You may want your umbrella for a stray thunderstorm this afternoon. Otherwise, hot and humid with clouds and sun, the high of 90. A thunderstorm in parts of the area this evening. Otherwise, a warm night, the low 76 along the Riverwalk and 74 in Hill Country. A couple of showers and a thunderstorm Tuesday, the high of 86. I'm meteorologist Jason Caterina with your KTSA Stevens Roofing AccuWeather forecast.
4: 79 degrees, partly cloudy at San Antonio's Severe Weather Station. I'm Christian Blood. 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
7: 8:35 now with Warren Rama here on KTSA. Early voting is underway right now at your favorite polling place. And before we get to Tucker and what you wanted to do,
8: Can do that later on.
7: No, we can do that. Yeah. We can do it. Okay. I don't mind that at all. Sure. I just want to do something real quick.
8: Sure.
7: Okay. Because the king is 74 today, all right? From Pearsall, Texas, ranch down south, now to Burney, Texas, and a lot of miles in between. 74. Happy birthday, George. Happy birthday.

0: He did that show in Austin last week and packed him in. He's still...
1: Yes, he does.
0: Every time he appears somewhere, he just packs them all in. Okay, you were going to talk about Tucker Carlson.
1: Oh, I mean, if you want to. Yeah. I mean, it's still kind of tied to what we were talking about before. Yeah,
0: cool.
1: If that's cool with you. I mean, I hadn't really planned on it, talking about this, but it came up in my mind that I think I saw a video with Tucker asking the question, is Trump the Antichrist?
0: Yes.
1: The only thing I'll say, because I know I had the thought after Butler...
0: being shot in the head and reviving.
1: About the beast receives, I mean, one of the seven heads receives a head injury, miraculously recovers, and it's that inspires people to follow him. And I know that when Trump got, shot in Butler, after the shock of it all, this was, days after or whatever, and we were all kind of dealing with just how shocking that was just in general. I know that thought popped into my head like, well, wait a minute. Not that I believe it, because I don't believe Trump is the Antichrist.
0: Well,
1: but I know that thought was in my head.
0: But the difference is, just like the Antichrist is going to do on so many other occasions, he didn't die.
1: Right.
0: What happens is it's a knockoff of Jesus dying and rising 3 days later. So the Antichrist takes a wound to the head, dead for 3 days and raises three days later like Jesus did. Trump didn't die.
1: Right.
0: he got shot in the head.
1: I mean?
0: Sure, of course.
1: If you're a Revelation person, you don't think about it too deeply.
0: Absolutely.
1: You see a guy get nicked in the ear, and it was by a quarter of a centimeter that he didn't move and survive.
0: People think that
1: all
0: the time.
1: You could make the argument.
0: Sure they do.
1: You could make the Revelation's argument in regards to that.
0: Absolutely.
1: I don't think he's the Antichrist.
0: No, I don't think he's the Antichrist.
1: Does Tucker think he's the Antichrist? I didn't pursue it, so I don't know what his bigger thoughts are on that.
0: He didn't come to a firm conclusion as to whether or not he really believes. He didn't say that.

0: Right.
1: Donald Trump is the Antichrist. It was a it came up in a conversation he was having on a podcast.
0: What do you think in general of that whole crowd of Tucker, now Marjorie Taylor Greene, and Candace Owens, and all these people that
1: flipped?
0: They seem to be, yeah, they, in a hard, mean way.
1: Well, I think that I don't know this for a fact,
0: right?
1: But I do know that there are companies or individuals outside of this country who have special interests in what happens in this country, and they pay to propagandize in this country. They typically, as I brought up last week, they hire journalists, pay them on their payroll, and get them jobs at these various networks, and they carry their water. I think that happens with a lot of these podcasters. I think a lot of these podcasters, because it's a very expensive proposition to do these podcasts the way they do it. This is not just two guys sitting in a room shooting a breeze. This costs them, their costs are high, millions of dollars a month to put these things on.
0: You know, I'm not saying it doesn't happen. I absolutely, you know, there's obviously big dark money behind a lot of what goes on in this country right now, as far as what you hear, what's reported, what's not reported, what's lied about. I get all that. Marjorie Taylor Greene, in my opinion, I think she was a fraud from the beginning. I think the whole thing has been, you know, just a fame whore trip of kind. Tucker is a little more problematic for me. Candace Owens, I'm sorry, she's a lunatic.
1: Okay.
0: She's a nut job.
1: But talk about Tucker.
0: But Tucker, I don't get the Tucker thing, because I always felt that Tucker was a fairly thoughtful fellow. And, maybe it was all a ruse. I don't know. But I just find it, based upon the Tucker that I thought I knew when he was just doing the Fox News thing, which is all I ever really knew him from. Okay. I never watched it. Was he on CNN or wherever the hell he was before that? Mm-hmm. I never watched Tucker until really he popped up on Fox and had the nightly show, which did very, very well.
1: All right.
0: And then I looked into him a little bit. It's like, well, what turned this guy? I mean, money, I get it. Money
1: there,
0: can turn
1: stop
0: everybody.
1: Stop right there, because that's exactly what my thoughts
0: are. Can that possibly be it? That he could literally be bought after basing his entire freaking career on being an honest commentator?
1: Can he be bought? Sure, he can be. I'm not accusing him of anything, because I don't know. But look, so Tucker has always been consistent about, number one, Donald Trump.
0: Right.
1: Consistent about Israel and support for Israel and what needs to be done, particularly when you talk about Gaza and Hamas, but also where Iran is concerned. He used to say consistently and regularly, no, we can't allow Iran to have a nuclear weapon, because we know that they will use it in the worst fashion. He was consistent, boom, boom, boom, boom, boom, boom, boom, on down the line, and then none of the world stuff changed, and Trump certainly did not change. Nothing about Donald Trump has changed concerning his feelings and his position, correct?
0: Right.
1: Donald Trump
0: absolutely.
1: Is the same.
0: Yeah, I agree.
1: The situation is the same. Israel's the same. Iran is the same. Hamas is the same. None of those things have changed. So the question, and I asked this months ago, the question to Tucker, what changed you?
0: Yeah. Because,
1: and he won't say. So was it money? What changed you, Tucker? Because he won't say. So all of a sudden, he's tracking, and he da, da, da. Now the situation, the countries, the players, they're all the same. All of a sudden, Tucker's 180 the other side.
0: It's very strange.
1: Well, and okay, so either you have some sort of epiphany, which he does not assent to, having some sort of awakening moment in his mind, like, oh, now I get it, and I was wrong all along. He never says that. Or somebody says, hey, here's some money. Here's some moolah.
0: Yeah, but he was already extraordinarily successful.
1: Doesn't
0: he had
1: matter.
0: All the money in the world. He could have walked away from all of it and lived the rest
1: Doesn't
0: of
1: matter.
0: His life writing books and doing whatever the hell he wanted to do.
1: Doesn't matter.
0: You make a turn like that, and you do it for money, and if people were to find out, it would invalidate everything he's ever done. It just seems like an odd choice
1: so
0: for him.
1: There is nothing at all that he has said that I can find, and I still watch him. There's nothing that he has said that says, oh, this is what changed my mind. Again,
0: the situation
1: and the players are the same, right? Nothing has changed the situation or the players. He changed. Why? And he's not given a thing to say, well, I now realize how wrong Israel was. And all of a sudden, he's anti-Israel. And I put him in a camp. Here's a guy that has alluded to, he has not outright said it, but alluded to Israel being involved in the death of JFK.
0: I know.
1: Where do you get that?
0: Charlie Kirk, too. You know,
1: Where do you get that? What is your basis for that? Give me some evidence on that. Why all of a sudden are you turning out to be an Israel hater? Why? What's up?
0: If I showed up tomorrow, okay, I won't be here tomorrow, but if I did show up tomorrow and I was working a normal day and I walked in one day and I was completely on the left, or let's put it this way, because this is how Tucker strikes me, contrary. Everything he's saying now is directly contrary to everything else he has said up to this point, till that moment happened when he took that turn. Okay, if I suddenly just came in tomorrow and was totally on the left and totally took a left turn from everything I'd ever been saying, you'd be a little curious as to why that happened. And
1: sure,
0: the audience would expect me to explain why I have this
1: correct.
0: New thinking, which you're right, he has not done.
1: And that's what I'm saying.
0: It's
1: is that
0: very odd.
1: You either had, there's two choices here. You either had some sort of revelation in your mind that your previous position was wrong, because the position, the situation, and I'll say it again, the situation and the players have not changed.
0: No, nothing's changed.
1: So it's him that changed.
0: Yeah.
1: He changed. So what changed? Did you have an epiphany? Did you have some sort of revelation? Did you suddenly go woke and wake up and go, he has not said that? So the other choice, choice number two, is somebody's funding you. Somebody's feeding you the money to be to take the direct 180 position. Somebody who has an interest in you taking that other position. Those are your choices.
0: Well, the two choices is, money, but you could say something external. The second choice is something external happened to him that sent him in that new direction, whether it was being offered a crap load of money or maybe somebody's got something on him or leveraging him somehow. But it is a very odd turn that when everything is the same, all of a sudden he's going in the exact opposite direction. Okay, so something external happened to him that he is not willing to explain.
1: And here's the other part about him. He doesn't do anything but that anymore. That's why I put validity in the money thing, because his show, and I've watched a lot of his shows. Remember, you said I don't watch him that much.
0: I almost watched him. Yeah.
1: But his show, that's it now.
0: Yeah.
1: He is totally dedicated to the destruction of Donald Trump and his reputation. What for? What? Donald Trump did not change. He didn't all of a sudden because something different.
0: How much money did it take? If it was money, how much did it take, excuse me, for you to basically crap on everything you've said up to this point and crap on your own legitimacy?
1: Correct.
0: Because if it came out, if people found out that it really was just money, I know I'm repeating myself, it would invalidate everything he's ever done up to this point.
1: Well, just the fact that he took the turn invalidates everything he's ever done.
0: Yeah, true that.
1: You don't have to have money involved. Right. The fact that he just turned invalidates everything he said up to that point. And that's why he should say at least, you know what? My thinking was screwed up.
0: But which means he doesn't want to.
1: Right.
0: That's weird.
1: That's what I've been saying. Right.
0: Oh, I know. That's what you've been saying. Yeah. But I mean, it's something happened.
1: Yes.
0: What that thing that happened.
1: It's like Marjorie Taylor Greene. Now, you're right. She's probably a fraud from the beginning.
0: Yeah.
1: But publicly, her face turned.
0: Oh, sure.
1: Publicly. Dr. Hal Putoff, a former Advanced Aerospace Weapon System Application Program advisor and CIA researcher, came out this weekend and said, "We pulled four different types of alien beings out of crashed aircraft." Okay? We pulled the mantis out, and they look like a praying mantis.
0: Right.
1: We pulled the grays out. We all know the little bitty thing with the big bug eyes. That's the gray. We pulled the reptilians out. You know what that is? And they're about 6.5-7 foot tall. They look like Wimby, but they look like a reptile. And then we pulled out the Nordic, which looks like really long hair, blonde dudes.
0: That's where I come from.
1: Right,
0: yeah,
1: right.
0: I'm actually a space alien.
1: Anyway, the devil and his angels can parade around as angels of the light, and that's a lot of what we're seeing is that. I just wanted to close the loop on that because that led us into the Tucker discussion from the last half hour.
0: Maybe Tucker's an alien.
1: He could be a reptilian.
0: Maybe he's or an android or something.
1: All right. We are wearing Rima, KTSA. Breezy and humid at 91, and then 78 now, KTSA.
2: Good morning. Still dealing with this rollover accident. 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Converse area on I-10 eastbound File Road on the frontage road. It's a rollover accident on 1604 westbound Judson over to Stone Oak Parkway. That's filling in and slowing down. Also noticing a delay along 1604 north on Calabra on over to Houseman. 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I'm Debbie Alcacer, KTSA, Time Saver Traffic.
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1: Yeah, it's 8:53, Warren Rima, KTSA.
0: Well, first off, we were just watching on Fox, the teenager interviewed about the track and field out in California and her mom and being forced to stand on the podium with what is obviously a dude. I'll get to what I want to talk about here very briefly. I saw a video of a trans influencer who was just a fat dude in a dress going through Disney World. And going into the bathrooms and taping people or recording people who he said were being judgy. People are done with this crap, man. They're just done with the whole trans trip. Give it up. I just saw this story and I came in today. First off, can we come to some conclusion? Trey, is it hantavirus or hantavirus? I just want to know.
1: Hantavirus.
0: Because I've heard hantavirus.
1: Well,
0: hantavirus.
1: You know what? Say it the way you want to. We're in Texas.
0: We're in Texas. The hantavirus. You and I have talked about how there are certainly people who would love to see people freaked out at the midterms by hantavirus or by any kind of virus because it worked so swimmingly for them the last time we had a global
1: pandemic. You're calm-mongering.
0: Calm-mongering.
1: According
0: exactly.
1: to CNN, you're
0: calm-mongering. And we have a young man in Oakland, Aaron Bynum, 20 years of age, who's been arrested. Because he was on one of these online gaming things claiming he was going to do a mass shooting at a Walmart if we had to go on hantavirus lockdowns. Mm-hmm. And that was his threat. I'm not going back on lockdown. And so his solution to going on a fictional hantavirus lockdown
1: pay attention to
0: was
1: me.
0: To kill a bunch of people in a Walmart. Well, yes.
1: Yeah. Pay attention to me. Look at me.
0: Pay attention to me. That's really what it's about.
1: What'd you call them? Fame whores?
0: Fame whores. Yeah. That's what they are.
1: Yeah. Somebody, look at me. Look at me. Look at me. I need attention.
0: And that's, yeah, certainly. But he got it. He got arrested.
1: Sure.
0: But,
1: good.
0: you know, it is funny how I just kind of carting around on Facebook, which is pretty much all I do. I don't do a lot of the other social media.
1: Mm-hmm.
0: You see the hantavirus thing pop up here and there in people's comments. Like, oh. What's it said? This is scary.
1: Well, keep in mind.
0: No, it's not.
1: Keep in mind what the media did was they showed the ambulances and the guys in the white hazmat suits and, you know, that whole thing. They were trying to scare you back into a mask, right? It didn't work. So the new one that came out this weekend, Ebola.
0: Ebola's
1: back, man. Ebola's going to.
0: Yep.
1: You better not go to the polls and vote in person. You better vote by mail. Otherwise, you're going to get the Ebola's. You get Ebola's all over you. It's going to get on you.
0: And then you get the hantavirus on top of the Ebola's. You'll be double dead. Don't go vote.
1: This is so predictable. Every 2 years when we have an election. Oh, my God. One other time it was the... Avian bird flu.
0: That was last time.
15: What about swine flu?
1: We had swine flu.
0: Pig flu.
1: Yeah, the pig was going to bite you.
15: Yep.
1: And when the pig bit you, you were going to die. So don't go to the polls. Every 2 years, like clockwork, you're becoming so boring, y'all.
0: We're going to get chronic eczema, threats of chronic eczema or chronic ED, and you can't go vote, you know, because... You get the eczema.
1: It is ridiculous. It is absolutely ridiculous. And I'm sure that there are plenty in America that will fall for it, masking, because they're still masking from COVID, okay?
0: I see people.
15: In their cars.
0: Every day in my
15: sometimes in their cars.
1: Alone in their cars.
0: I see people walking down the street all by themselves, just like I did during the pandemic. Mask on, you know.
1: And if that's you, if that makes you feel good, then go right ahead and do that. But you ain't locking me down again. That ain't going to happen. I ain't putting another diaper on my face.
0: I think there'd be a lot of people that you wouldn't be able to do that to again.
1: No,
0: I'm done. At least I would hope not.
1: That's right. We are wearing Rima KTSA.
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15: It's 9 o'clock, KTSA San Antonio. I'm Christian Blood. Oil prices shooting up overnight as tensions in the Middle East continue.
22: Any escalation in the region, and you see it immediately reflected in oil prices. And this morning, you're seeing oil prices climbing after President Trump warned in a post for Iran, the clock is ticking and they better get moving fast. That was his quote. His words calling into question the fragile ceasefire with Iran, with the critical question of what happens to that Strait of Hormuz still unanswered.
15: It's correspondent Rebecca Jarvis. Iranian drones attacked a nuclear power plant in the United Arab Emirates overnight. The U.S. military may start attacking what's left of the Iranian ruling regime at any moment. Questions remain after two children were found dead in a burning car Friday morning, but some answers might be coming to light. We know the children were 5 and 7, and their mother is charged with capital murder. KSAT 12 reports evidence at the scene and surveillance video have investigators thinking 34-year-old Marlene Bidal is their only suspect. Police say she was at the scene when police showed up in the 500 block of Richland Hills Drive on the west side. Vidal is from Edinburgh, but was said to be living in San Antonio for a limited time. Reaction continues after last night's American Country Music Awards.
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24: Whether we're happy or sad, I get to convey that through this thing that God gave me called music. 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
23: 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Langley also won Music Event of the Year for her duet with Riley Green.
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2: Good morning. Just cleared one of our trouble spots. 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That accident in Converse at I-10 frontage road, eastbound File Road, that has cleared. Got a stall at 281 southbound Nakoma, right shoulder. Another downtown, 35 northbound Cesar Chavez Boulevard. They did move that off to the right shoulder. And another stall, 35 northbound Nogalitos, right shoulder block. 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I'm Debbie Alcacer, KTSA, Time Saver Traffic.
4: Breezy, hot, and humid to kick off the week with clouds and sun. A stray afternoon thunderstorm at a high of 90. Still breezy this evening, a thunderstorm in parts of the area. At the low, only 76 along the Riverwalk tonight, 74 in the Hill Country. Couple of showers and a thunderstorm Tuesday with a high of 86. I'm meteorologist Jason Catarina with your KTSA Stevens Roofing AccuWeather forecast.
15: Up to 80 degrees, cloudy skies, San Antonio's severe weather station. I'm Christian Blood. 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
1: We'll start this hour by getting you caught up with some of the sound that you may have missed from this past weekend, like this one here.
6: I think we're going to make a lot of good things happen. J.D. is a very good friend of mine.
1: This is Marco Rubio, Secretary of State.
6: He runs for president. I think he'd be a phenomenal candidate. I've said publicly, and I'll say it again, I'll be the first person to sign up and support him. I think J.D. would do great.
7: Would you want to be a vice president?
6: I want to be the Secretary of State, and I'll worry about the future in the future. I'm not saying, you know, I'm not telling you that that's what I'm aiming for. I've been doing this for a long time, too. I was in the Senate starting in 2010, so I'd like to do some other things with my life at some point, although public service is an honor to be able to be involved in.
1: J.D., if J.D. runs, says Marco Rubio, I'll be the first person to sign up and to support him. This also happened. This is the Attorney General, the interim, they say, Todd Blanche.
8: Well, there's a ton of evidence that the election was rigged. That's not something the DOJ needs to tell you about. There's been evidence about that for many, many years. What I can tell you is that we have multiple investigations going on in Arizona, in Georgia, in Fulton County, Georgia, and that's exactly what we're looking at. By the way, this is very difficult because they're very good.
1: He's talking about the Democrats. He's talking about 2020.
8: They're very good at hiding up misconduct and hiding what they're doing. And so that's why we're very focused on finding out whether the right people voted, whether people who were supposed to vote voted, whether there was one vote cast per voter. And that's what we're doing in multiple states. And I expect, and again, people, you'll say to me, how long is it taking? Why is it taking so long? And the reality, the answer to that is because it takes a lot of work to uncover what happened in 2020. It takes a lot of old, good old-fashioned law enforcement police work, which is what we're doing, and we have great prosecutors working on it as well, and I expect that, and I assure you, I assure the American people that as soon as we have something to say for it, whether it's charges, whether it's a report, whether it's the results of an investigation, the American people will learn about what we uncovered.
1: Yeah. Duplicate ballots and all those things that were going on that we knew was going on, the fact that dead people and illegal aliens were voting as well, people who weren't registered to vote, they were allowed to vote. And God knows who all voted by mail. That was the real issue there in 2020, was they locked us down with COVID. People voted by mail, and that just opens you up to cheating like crazy, and people cheat it.
0: Well, that's the easiest way to do it. And,
1: of course.
0: Based upon all the research that we saw at the time. Plus, you had those weird ballot drops in the middle of the night, you know, that were statistically impossible because they were all for one guy whose name was Biden. I get tired of the idea that we're just making something up or that we didn't like the results of the election, so we're just coming up with all these conspiracies.
1: Too much evidence. As Todd Blanche said, too much evidence.
0: Way too much.
1: And where there's smoke, there's fire. And if you really want a confirmation, you look at how the deep state responded to those who were saying it. Whether you were Sidney Powell, who was an attorney for the president, whether you were Rudy Giuliani, and they just about destroyed that man to the point of death, or whether you were the pillow man and they're stealing your phone.
0: Mike Lindell.
1: Yeah.
0: He's in a drive-thru at an Arby's, I think, or something like that.
1: Hardee's. They stole his phone.
0: Took his phone, man.
1: The deep state went after everybody who was saying, hey, there's something wrong here. That's how you knew there was something wrong. When the deep state responded the way they did, there had to be something wrong. And we know that the whole Russia thing was a hoax. The DNI, Tulsi Gabbard, her speech for yesterday was phenomenal. Mm. But, you know, she exposed all that. She exposed Barack Hussein as being a ringleader and the John Brennans of the world and all those who ran the whole Russiagate thing, Jim Comey as well. Here's Todd Blanche talking about that.
8: The whole Russia hoax, there was absolutely nothing to it. And so the question that, the American people have to ask is, well, then why did they do it? Why did Comey say what he said? Why did the outgoing Obama administration do what they did? And that's what we're studying right now, because it did great damage to this country. It did great damage to President Trump's first term. And we want to understand why that happened, why there continued to be an effort by operatives in the government to go after President Trump while he was in office, and then, of course, over the past several years as well.
1: Well, they did it because they lost. That's why they did it.
0: right.
1: Absolutely. And they wanted to derail his agenda.
0: Yeah.
1: And they were very successful at that.
0: They were. First off, I'm liking Todd Blanche more and more, just in general. And secondly, you think about all that. Had they just let that election happen,
1: yeah, we've said that many
0: had
1: times.
0: They just allowed, just let, yep, just not messed with him,
1: right,
0: their Trump issue would be over,
1: yep,
0: now.
1: Be in a rearview mirror. Okay, also sound from the weekend, Jim Comey.
0: I heard about this.
1: Find your little pebbles and crawl back underneath them, Jim.
0: Oh, God.
7: Look at that from the top level. The people running it, if you're bragging about forcing out career prosecutors and agents because the president doesn't like a lawful investigation they conducted, something is seriously broken at the top.
1: Dude, Crossfire Hurricane was not lawful. You broke the law. Go to prison where you belong.
7: But I have great confidence in the people down below who are just trying to hang on. And I'm urging them, hang on 2.5 years, and then we can rebuild these institutions. But we need good people in those roles. America.
1: Well, yeah, the new thing on Cash Patel now, I remember they went after him about the drinking,
0: right,
1: and all that, and they've gone, you know, blah, blah, blah. The new thing is, when he was at the Arizona Memorial, he went scuba diving.
9: The Pearl Harbor, is that what they call it?
1: Yeah.
0: Shiver me timbers.
1: Oh, my God. He can't be scuba diving there. People do it every day. They do tours, you know. I'm talking about officials, not public, but officials.
0: If that's all they have,
1: right?
0: Cash is doing a pretty good job, man.
1: Well, see, and that's why they go after these guys with stuff like that, because they don't. Number one, they don't have anything else.
0: Yeah,
9: yeah, but they were saying he got a special tour of scuba diving.
0: Maybe
9: and
0: he
9: you're
0: did.
9: Not supposed to scuba dive. The public isn't supposed to.
1: The public does not.
9: But
1: officials do.
9: Officials can.
1: And he's the highest, investigatory official in the Department of Justice that we have.
9: Yeah, but it's not
1: absolutely
9: a good look. I don't think so.
1: It doesn't matter. Look, Elaine, take him on something official that he is doing. But this whole drunk thing, this whole thing about, and by the way, those guys in Congress are living in glass houses, okay?
0: Oh,
1: this whole drunk
0: know.
1: Thing is stupidity.
0: They're all alcoholics, man,
1: and
0: allegedly.
1: I guarantee you, that any one of them that's accusing him of doing this, if they were offered the chance to scuba dive, they certainly would take it as well.
0: That's all you got, that he went on a slightly
1: snorkeling.
0: Different scuba diving tour
1: ridiculous.
0: Than the average Joe would get. I think I'm still pretty good with cash.
1: And then this guy, he lost on Saturday.
10: I've never participated in democracy.
1: This is Bill Cassidy from Louisiana.
10: and when you participate in democracy, sometimes it doesn't turn out the way you want it to.
1: Yeah.
10: But you don't pout. You don't whine. You don't claim the election was stolen. You don't find a reason why.
1: Bill's a rhino. He's a rhino like John Cornyn is a rhino. He's a rhino like John Thune is. Two guys, John Cornyn and John Thune, and when I cast my vote this week, it won't be for John Cornyn.
0: Right.
1: Those two guys are crap canning the Save America Act.
0: Yeah, they sort of are.
1: America wants the Save America Act. Everybody in this country believes you should have to show an ID before you vote in our elections. John Thune and John Cornyn are killing it.
0: They universally voted, right, to deny themselves pay with the next shutdown, which, of course, won't go into effect after the midterms, but whatever. They were all united on that idea, at least for that one vote, right?
1: Mm-hmm.
0: But a piece of legislation that numerically, it's inarguable that Americans want this. You can't argue against the idea that most Americans, most reasonable people, want you to be able to identify yourself to vote in an American election. The numbers are solid on the side of American support for that, and it ain't going to happen. It just ain't going
1: to
0: happen.
1: They're trying to lock it out, and John Cornyn's a part of that. John Thune, Bill Cassidy, who just lost his job. You know, the days of these rhinos pretty much coming to a close, pretty much right. Over. The old Mitch McConnell crown.
0: Oh, yeah, yeah. And
1: pretty much out.
0: Now, what do we think about this business of Donald Trump primarying people? I know he was going after Lauren Boebert over the weekend for the Massey
1: support. Sure, he has a right in order to do that.
0: Is that. Now, how profound is that, though? Because I've heard different commentary over the weekend where some people say, well, it's the Midas touch. If Donald Trump decides you're going to be primary, you know, you're going to be out, you're going to be out. And then other people saying, yeah, but there's lots and lots and lots of races across the country that he's not involved in at all.
1: Sure.
0: So that's I guess maybe both of them would probably be true to a certain extent.
1: Politicians have been doing that forever, particularly when you have somebody who is as powerful as him.
0: Right.
1: You're able to change the course, and you're looking for people who will support your agenda. You want people in Congress that will vote for the Save America Act because you're for it.
0: Now, likewise, you got guys like Obama who are out there doing the opposite. Well,
1: correct.
0: Doing the same thing in the opposite direction.
1: That's correct. Yeah, that's correct. That's always been what we do. That's how our American politics works. This also happened over the weekend.
11: Of the Lord and the King's house and all that came into Solomon's heart to make in the house of the Lord and in his own house he prosperously effected. And the Lord appeared to Solomon by night and said to him, I have heard your prayer and have chosen this place for myself for a house of sacrifice. If I shut up heaven that there be no rain, or if I command the locusts to devour the land, or if I send pestilence among my people, if my people, which are called by my name, shall humble themselves and pray.
1: This is 2 Chronicles 7:14.
11: And seek my face and turn from their wicked ways, then will I hear from heaven and will forgive their sin and will heal their land.
1: So yesterday was rededication day.

0: And then, of course, one of the guys that was there was Jesus.
1: Jesus.
0: Jonathan Roomie.
2: You don't have to pay, despite what the internet will tell you, some random app $2 a minute to talk to fake AI Jesus when the real Jesus is right in front of you, arms outstretched. Arms outstretched, ready to meet you exactly where you are in this moment.
0: Fantastic day yesterday.
1: It really was. I mean, now, just a couple of comments. As far as what he said, I thought that was a little odd, given that he's part of Halo and you have to pay for Halo. I mean, you have to subscribe to that. Because I had gone on Halo once, and at some point, you got to subscribe to it. Of the three pre-records, if you will, JD, Marco Rubio, and Donald Trump, I actually thought Donald Trump's was the least effective. I don't really think of him. I've never thought of him as a religious leader, or I believe that he believes in God and he has a faith, but I don't think of him like his felt the most awkward because he just read it. You know, he just read Chronicles and it, I don't know, it was fine. There's nothing wrong with it. It was a great scriptures to read in regards to, you know, turning your, as a nation, turning your back on God and what happens and, you know, to embrace God. I thought the most effective, honestly, was Marco. I thought his, it was only like 2 minutes. It wasn't very long at all.
0: 4:34.
1: Was it 4 minutes? It was very, compared to JD, it was, you know, and Trump, it was short. And he basically just laid out the resolution for the day of prayer 250 years ago with the founding fathers and why they did it. And I thought it was brilliant. I just think he's a very, more and more, I am very impressed by that guy.
0: Here he is.
3: On this day, 2.5 centuries ago, our forefathers gathered for the second time in as many years for a national day of fasting and prayer. The resolution of the Continental Congress called on the 13 colonies to humble themselves in preparation for the coming war, with true penitence of heart and the most reverent devotion publicly to acknowledge the overruling providence of God.
0: So that's Marco Rubio, the Secretary of State. That's just a little bit of what his message was. Here's the Vice President, J.D. Vance.
4: George Washington declared in 1789... that it is the duty of all nations to acknowledge the providence of Almighty God, to obey His will, to be grateful for His benefits, and humbly to implore His protection and favor.
0: You know, they all did it, and those guys were phenomenal. I was really impressed as well with Tulsi Gabbard.
5: 250 years ago today, on May 17, 1776, the Second Continental Congress called for a day of humility, fasting, and prayer. Just weeks before they declared independence, our founders didn't stride forward in pride. They knelt. They asked for God's mercy.
0: So many of these things were just so beautiful yesterday, and I mean, all those guys put together, put our best foot forward.
1: Oh, sure. What really got me, honestly, was just the amount of people and the vibrance of the movement. Yeah. You could see with your own eyes how many people were on the mall for that thing. That's amazing.
0: And one more. Here's the Secretary of Destruction.
6: One hangs in my office, kneeling in the deep snow, his hat and sword nearby. Washington bows his head. Amid all the bleak nights, the loss and despair, the lack of proper support, George Washington performed a profound act. He prayed.
0: Amazing stuff. We are Warren Ryan, KTSA, over at River City Oral Surgery. 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
7: To your midday commute, 281 southbound, Nacoma. That stalls off to the right shoulder. Another stall, 35 northbound, Cesar Chavez, and 35 northbound, Nogalitos, right shoulders blocked. Filling in a little bit along 1604 westbound, that stretch from Boulevardy Road on over to Blanco Road. Now, if you guys see something we're not talking about, call us on the traffic tip line. We'll go and check it out, 210-785-2601. I'm Debbie Alcacer, KTSA, Time Saver Traffic.
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1: First and foremost, just because I know we're going to be talking to Jack, you know, at the top of the hour or near the close of the hour. I'm going to be off for the rest of the week. I want to thank you. I know you're going to be holding down the whole fort, which is, all I do is sit here and react.
21: Jack's off today.
1: Oh, he is.
21: We'll have Chris Kroc.
1: Oh, okay. Yeah. Well, never mind then. I'll talk about it later. I'm going to be off for the rest of the week, and just thanks for, holding down the fort or whatever you call it. One thing over the weekend I thought was interesting. We talk about the pandemic really bamboozled people. I mean, they really scammed the hell out of people as far as, fear tactics scaring them into not going out and voting and accomplishing something political, really, by scaring the crap out of people. Probably the biggest scare scam in world history, in a sense, is climate change. And Donald Trump over the weekend commented in his own inimitable way about the fact that this climate committee or this climatologist guy at the UN, they pretty much have come out and said, which something maybe smart people, I think, have known for a long time. Like you and I have known for a long time that the climate thing was a bunch of crap. It's actually been a bunch of crap since the 60s, if truth be told. And a really interesting way to separate people from their money. I mean, Gal Gore made crap loads of money off of those carbon offsets. And the UN is now saying that many of their doomsday predictions and modeling was wrong. They try to explain it away because we've had several different 10-year doomsday settings, right? Where if we don't get our act together in 10 years, we're all going to be dead. Al Gore was saying that almost 30 years ago, that in 10 years, the Earth won't be able to spring back from all the damage we do to it. We keep passing these deadlines, so they finally had to admit that we were wrong. They tried to explain it away by saying, well, the coal industry didn't explode the way we thought it would, or people started using more solar panels, so that's why we're wrong. But Trump went off on it. Good riddance. After 15 years of Democrats promising that climate change is going to destroy the planet, the United Nations top climate committee just admitted that its own projections were wrong, wrong, wrong.
0: Absolutely. We are wearing Rima, KTSA.
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4: President Trump needs conservative fighter Carlos de la Cruz in Congress. That's why President Trump gave Carlos de la Cruz his complete and total endorsement. 20-year Air Force veteran, businessman, outsider, Carlos de la Cruz is a Trump conservative who will always fight for Texas. And he needs your vote on May 26th. Vote May 26th for Carlos de la Cruz, the only candidate backed by the National Border Patrol Council. And Carlos de la Cruz is the only candidate backed by President Trump and his MAGA warriors in Congress. They support Carlos de la Cruz because they know he will always stand with President Trump. On May 26th, vote Carlos de la Cruz for Congress.
5: I'm Carlos de la Cruz, and I approve this message. I'll always stand with Texas and President Trump.
4: Paid for by Carlos de la Cruz for Congress.
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0: by the Crohn's and Colitis Foundation. A couple of stalls, 35 northbound Cesar Chavez and 35 northbound Nogalitos. Both of those stalls have been moved off main lanes and off to the shoulder. And then on the northeast side of town, 35 Frontage Road southbound Eisenhower, that broken down vehicle taking up a right lane. The Crohn's and Colitis Foundation has been at the forefront of inflammatory bowel disease research and care for over 50 years. Learn more at Crohn'sColitisFoundation.org. I'm Debbie Alcocer, KTSA Time Saver Traffic.
1: A mix of clouds and sun today. It'll be breezy, hot, and humid, but a stray afternoon thunderstorm, a high of 90. Still breezy this evening, a thunderstorm in spots, mostly cloudy, warm and humid. The low 76 along the Riverwalk and 74 in the Hill Country. Couple of showers and a thunderstorm Tuesday at a high 86. I'm meteorologist Jason Caterina with your KTSA Stevens Roofing AccuWeather forecast.
2: Partly cloudy, 80 degrees at San Antonio's Severe Weather Station. I'm Christian Blood. Stay connected with News Talk 550 KTSA and FM 1071.
3: Round it goes. Where it stops, nobody knows. 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
4: Steve Miller.

0: My wife hates that song.
1: What's that?
0: She hates that song. Yeah, she don't like it at all.
1: This song.
0: Yeah, it's insipid.
1: It's insipid. That's one of my favorite words.
0: It's insipid.
1: It's an insipid little tune.
0: You know, it's really bad. We went to Green on Friday.
1: Oh, yeah, yeah.
0: Because we had a meeting with Royal Caribbean for our business, right? So we wrap up, and I get on the motorcycle and go over to Green Hall, and I shoot a little video for our Facebook.
1: Oh, right.
0: Mm-hmm. Okay. So I come on home, and she's in her car, and she comes home. Now, you know people must have really been driving slow if it upset her.
2: Oh, really?
0: Because Sean, with as slow as you drive, I guarantee she's slower than you. And she said people were going like 10 to 15 to 20 mile an hour under the speed limit.
1: Wow.
2: Whoa.
0: Coming home on Friday. No reason for it. There was no, like, you know, lines of traffic or anything. There's just no reason for that, but they were.
1: I wonder why.
0: I don't know. But you talk about getting my blood pressure up, man. Because
3: they were listening to Steve Miller.
0: Is that what it was?
1: Sounds like they were listening to Brett and just got really bored.
3: Yeah. If
0: I wanna make it with you,
1: but not on 35.
3: Brett.
0: Ro Khanna just a few minutes ago on CNBC.
4: You argue that. That nuclear deal with Obama had contained him, when in fact it just contained Iran, when in fact it just emboldened Iran. They still were able to enrich uranium. They had billions of dollars that they spent, none of which they spent on improving roads or their own citizenry. They just built more weapons and more drones. And it actually put us into the position where Trump had to do this.
0: All right, come on, Ro, tell me.
4: Boss.
5: Let me just correct one thing, Joe. I don't want a war there or a military intervention in Taiwan. I just want to support the Taiwan Relations Act, where the Congress has unanimously basically passed $14 billion of aid to Taiwan, which would deter a military intervention. And President Trump is sitting on it. I don't understand why he doesn't just execute that. That's a bipartisan recommendation and passed by Congress. On Iran, look, they're still enriched uranium there. Yes, we defeated a lot of their Navy and defeated their Air Force, but the regime there is more hardline now. Khamenei Jr. actually wants to develop nuclear weapons, which his father didn't.
0: His father didn't. So really, seriously, Ro? I mean, is that what you're going with? Then riddle me this. Why did your guy, Barack Obama, pay him $2 billion to not do it? If the old man didn't want nuclear weapons, then why was Barack sending him money to not build nuclear weapons?
1: I don't know.
0: That's number one. If he didn't want it, then why would you send him money to not do it? And of course, these guys are just so full of it. I mean,
1: they're tripping over their own bullcrap is what they're doing.
0: Yes, they didn't have enriched uranium. Until Barack came along and gave them the money to build it.
1: Lots and lots of cash, which could go to anybody. It's cash, right?
0: Yes.
1: So you can do anything you want with it. It doesn't have to
0: go
1: through any kind of a banking system, which they were frozen out of.
0: Just ridiculous.

0: And yeah, okay, so what? But you know, it's like Fetterman says, their whole agenda right now is blank Trump.
1: Yeah.
0: So obviously he's failing miserably and enabling terrorists in Iran. Yes,
1: that's right. So guys, we've been talking a lot about how Generation Z is going back. They want flip phones.
0: Mm-hmm. Yes.
1: I talked earlier about Pizza Hut going back to the way Pizza Hut was, even down to the Pac-Man table game.
0: Right.
1: Yep. Right. Okay. Yep. Here's another one for you, just to prove my point about all this. From Fox News 10 minutes ago, Generation Z shoppers helping revive America's malls with push for in-person experiences. Generation Z shoppers made 62% of general merchandise purchases in physical stores last year, outpacing older consumers. Because we are the Amazon generation.
2: Yes.
1: We are Amazonites, all of us.
3: Yep. But what malls are left?
1: Well, that's
4: right.
1: But the ones that are left, like we have North Star, and we have Rolling Oaks, and we have Ingram, whatever. It's the Generation Z folk that are going back to the malls, and I'll tell you why, primarily. It's not just the in-person buying of stuff. It is the community. Malls to us was a gathering place.
0: Well, that's where, yeah. I mean, most of my childhood was youth was spent in a mall.
1: Darn
0: you know,
1: right.
0: I mean, you go there to hang out with your friends. Very rarely did you actually go there to shop. It was actually just to go there to be there. I think this generation, their whole reality were lockdowns, online, social media, cell phones, and it seems like they're reacting against that, which I think is a good thing.
1: Humans need human interaction and contact. Mine was Windsor Park right here across from the I-35 from here, and it was just every Saturday. Every day after school, because it's right next door to school. But every Saturday.
0: From when I was a kid all the way up through a couple of years in college, you know, we'd go hang out at the Annapolis Mall. That's where you went to hook up with people and meet people and see people.
1: And you too?
2: I think it's a lot simpler than what you guys are talking about.
1: Oh, okay. Make it simple.
2: I think it really sucks when you buy a pair of pants or shoes that don't fit because you didn't try them on Amazon.
1: No, you're right.
0: Nah.
1: You're right.
2: I'm just saying.
1: I had that happen with shoes.
2: Yep. I won't do it.
1: I have one foot bigger than the other.
2: There's somewhere we can go with
0: the
2: that.
0: The left one's always a little bigger than the right one out here in all things.
1: That's right. So I've had to, sometimes switch them out the box, you know, get a 13 in the right and a 13 and a half in the left.
2: Really? Because you have to do that?
1: Yeah. Well,
2: okay.
1: I don't tell nobody.
2: You just said it.
1: Huh?
3: You're not allowed to do that.
0: Yeesh.
1: So I broke the law. Oh, God, I'm a bad guy. In Massachusetts, Southbridge Police in Massachusetts, charging a woman right now. Not sure what they're charging her for or with, but I know why they're charging her. She's a worker at McDonald's, and she's on video.
0: I think I heard about this. Yeah. No, go ahead.
1: Okay.
0: Go ahead.
1: She takes French fries, stuffs them in her mouth.
3: Ooh.
1: And then puts them in the box and puts them underneath the light to sell them.
0: I did hear about that. Yeah.
2: Oh, no. Really?
3: Weirdo.
0: You know.
3: She should be charged.
0: She should be. But do they not realize if you're working at a place like that, you are probably on camera?
1: Well, she filmed herself.
0: Oh, she filmed herself.
2: That's extra effort.
0: That's extra because, you know, you would be on some kind of camera
1: She's like holding the camera up.
0: She's bragging about it?
1: All right, bitches, you want French fries? Okay. And she stuffs them in her mouth.
0: Oh, I didn't hear that part of it. Oh, wow.
1: And she pulls them out the mouth and puts them in a red box, puts a red box underneath the lamp.
0: Oh, I didn't know that part of it. Oh, God.
2: What's that going to do to the stock price there?
1: Doesn't it make you, though, wonder what you have eaten in the past?
0: I don't want to know.
1: Well, I know, right?
0: There's all kinds of weird crap, probably, you know.
1: Yeah.
0: I did work at a Pizza Hut for 3 years.
1: Stuff drops down in there,
0: things.
1: And they don't fish it out. It just gets cooked into your stuff.
2: Especially the fryers. But, yeah.
0: The larger question, okay, if I can take it into the next level here, okay. We follow these shootings in Austin from yesterday, where you have a 15 and 17-year-old, allegedly, who just decided to go on a spree and just start shooting people. You know, we have no idea what the motive is, but let's assume it's entertainment. Okay? People's pain and suffering has become entertaining. This, you could connect to that, okay? She's putting people's food in her mouth and then putting it back to give to them. She finds that entertaining because she's thinking about somebody eating that crap and finding that funny. You see where I'm going with this?
1: Mm-hmm.
0: So, like, the pain and suffering of other people and discomfort of other people for some people is entertainment.
1: But that's the world they're raised in.
0: Well, it is.
1: That's what they're taught.
0: And that's why I'm. But where did that come from, though? Who taught them that, though? That other people's pain and suffering is entertainment. I didn't. Gen X, we didn't teach our kids that pain and suffering is
3: a TikTok thing.
0: I think it's a TikTok and an evolution of social media.
1: Sure, but you grow up in that world, and that's what you end up with.
0: Well, I think that's why it's refreshing. Or I'm thankful that they're starting to turn to church and going to flip phones and getting away from that crap.
1: But don't you ever think about what you just ate?
0: No,
1: because you don't know what's there.
0: No.
1: No.
0: After all,
3: Ralph
0: the medical
3: does.
0: Ralph does.
1: I'm telling you, some people do.
3: I'm cooking.
0: Right. When
3: he thinks
0: cooking.
3: About what he just ate.
1: Don't make your server mad because you don't know what you're going
2: to
1: get.
2: Trey's inspiring me to go on a diet.
1: Yeah.
0: I don't worry about it. If God wants to take me out with a dirty French fry, then so be it.
2: Yeah.
0: I don't worry about it.
1: It's just the slime you got to work yourself through, when you bite into that French fry and it's all slimy.
0: Yeah, you probably know something's a little different.
1: Ew,
0: why
1: what's
0: is
1: on
0: my French fry slimy?
3: Maybe she just wanted to quit or get fired.
0: What? Maybe.
1: Well, she got arrested at what she got.
0: Yeah. Why do my French fries taste like Listerine?
3: Oh.
0: I'm curious.
1: Or cigarettes
0: and bourbon.
2: Oh, no.
1: All right, we are wearing Rima. I got to tell you about my friends over at Knightley Insurance Group. 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You don't want to do that on your own, that's for sure. And because if you get upside down on this, if you mess it up, then you're locked out for a certain period of time, sometimes up to a year before you can make any changes. You're stuck, in other words, with what you got, and you don't want to get stuck. 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
4: Good morning. A couple of trouble spots in and around downtown. 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A couple of stalls, 35 northbound Cesar Chavez and 35 northbound Nogalitos. Both of those stalls have been moved off main lanes and off to the shoulder. And then on the northeast side of town, 35 Frontage Road southbound Eisenhower, that broken down vehicle taking up a right lane. The Crohn's and Colitis Foundation has been at the forefront of inflammatory bowel disease research and care for over 50 years. 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I'm Debbie Alcacer, KTSA, Time Saver Traffic.
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11: Just take those old records off the shelf.
1: We are wearing Rima. In the past couple of weeks, we have lost some celebrities in the Christian media world. Joni Lamb passed away a week before last. She and her husband Marcus founded Daystar Television Network, grew it to rival TBN. He had passed away back during COVID, from COVID, and she was remarried and apparently had metastatic bone cancer and passed away week before last. And now I'm getting a word James Robison has just passed away as well.
0: Oh, no.
1: Life Today, Betty, he and Betty on television forever. James was an evangelist and then started the Life Today television show. He passed away as well. So,
0: oh, no.
1: Just, a lot of stuff going on.
0: There is a lot of stuff going on. Well, just very briefly, as I was saying a few minutes ago, I'm going to be off for the rest of the week, but go to KTSA.com. When you were off, you were doing video. I'm going to still be doing some videos here and there. Kind of, we got a lot going on. I'm doing a screening tonight. Want to just very briefly say I'm very proud of my wife, who graduates with 2 associate's degrees on Thursday night after she returned to school, and I'm very proud of her. I love you, baby. Oh, well done. And then medical stuff. So, I wanted to thank you also for kind of keeping everything going, sure, and, you know, covering for me while I'm gone for the next week. But anyway, that's what's going on. So I'll still be doing some videos here and there.
1: Well, it won't be the same without you, but we'll look forward to having you back.
0: I guess I didn't realize.
1: Next Tuesday.
0: I didn't realize when I scheduled, because I was mostly about the medical stuff and the graduation. that it's Memorial Day weekend, so I'm actually right. got Monday yeah. off, too. Yeah. So, yeah, I won't see you again until a week till tomorrow. Mm-hmm. So thanks, everybody, for the time off. We've been sitting here. Luigi Mangione, they're showing the pool video from when just a few minutes ago when he had an evidence mm-hmm. hearing about what they're going to allow in evidence and what they're not. I believe a gun and a notebook are going to be allowed. This is the stuff they found on him when they came to the McDonald's mm-hmm. in Altoona. And you sit and look at that kid. Well, I say kid. He's a grown-ass adult. He has no concern. He is, in a sense, loving every minute of this. He loves that camera. I mean, he was looking, trying to look concerned or interested in the proceedings. In fact, you saw him talking to a bailiff, a cop, right, you know, standing next to him. But you think about this guy. This guy murdered somebody in cold blood. And in a very cowardly way. He walked up behind Brian Thompson and shot him. He didn't even face the man. Mm-hmm. And it's the greatest thing that's ever happened to him, you'd think. If sure. You, when you observe the guy.
1: Of course it is.
0: He is loving every moment of this.
1: Celebrity, girls throwing themselves at him, standing outside of that courtroom right now for him, you know, wanting him to walk free. The left is all about him.
0: He's a folk hero.
1: They absolutely love him. The Democrats and the left love him, just like I said about the dude that tried to kill Trump in Washington a couple of weeks ago. The left loves him, too. They love these killer guys.
0: The guy that assassinated Charlie Kirk, they love him, too. I mean,
1: Tyler Robinson.
0: It's sick. This is the dark side of celebrity in America. Where these, I was watching, I don't know, I was on Facebook and, you know, or YouTube and, you know, how videos kind of just pop up on you and they start playing. And there was one, it was a Charlie Manson interview, I think with Tom Snyder from the Tomorrow Show back in the day. Charlie Manson interview with him. And, you know, there was a time when a guy like Charlie Manson and the fan base that kind of followed along with him was still kind of freakish and odd. You know, I mean, I know all these guys get a following to a certain extent, but
1: Manson had a huge following,
0: did to the day he died. But it was odd. You know, now it's standard practice with these young killers who go out and they wrap it around some contrived crap about, you know, with this guy, corporate insurance. And,
1: well, these guys have always had fans. You talk about the Unabomber. He had fans.
0: Sure.
1: Ted Bundy had fans. Jeffrey Dahmer had fans.
0: They all had fans.
1: Fans, man. People who wanted to marry them, have sex with them.
0: You see, like, throngs of people outside of a courthouse that love these people.
1: Yeah.
0: Do you know what I mean?
1: Oh, yeah. Yeah.
0: That's what's weird. That's a whole cottage industry now of people.
1: Sure.
0: I mean, how many Luigi Mangione t-shirts do you think there are out there? What kind of merch is that guy? Probably has merch of some kind.
1: Wouldn't you love to read his mail? Because that's where you see it. The letters that they receive from people that are in love with these guys. Why are you looking at me that way? Elaine's giving me some sort of weird look.
0: She's giving me the stink eye.
1: Did you just give me a stink eye?
12: No.
1: What that was?
12: That's the way I look.
1: Oh.
0: That's her normal look, right?
1: She's trained to give me that eye. Okay. I'll see you next Tuesday.
0: Yes. Next Tuesday, I'll be back. Thank you all. Again, I'll have videos online so you can see and all that stuff.
1: Have a good week. Enjoy yourself.
0: Thank you.
1: Christian, you have a good week and enjoy yourself, although I think you're going back tomorrow.
2: I will be back.
12: We'll see him tomorrow.
1: Elaine, you get to see me tomorrow. So sorry. Thank you, Don Cooper, by the way. Don's been running the show for us, and Don, I guess Jimmy's back tomorrow, is that correct?
12: He's back Wednesday. Wednesday.
1: All right. All right, so I got to put up with Cooper more day.
0: Gosh. Yes, you do.
1: All right, you son of a gun, you. All right. Well, I love you, San Antonio. We'll see you in the morning. Yes, sir.
0: Spread the love. Don't be a jerk. We'll see you on Tuesday. Bye.
1: Bye.

0: Well, we know the benefits of having great hearing aids and being able to hear well. 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
8: It's 10 o'clock, KTSA San Antonio. I'm Christian Blood. A new warning is being sent by President Trump to Iran. In a sharply worded post on Truth Social Sunday morning, Trump said, quote, the clock is ticking for Iran. He says they better get moving fast or there won't be anything left of them. Trump concluded by saying time is of the essence. Meanwhile, the United Arab Emirates saying it's investigating a drone attack on a nuclear power plant in Abu Dhabi. The Sunday attack targeted an electronic generator outside the inner perimeter of the plant. Investigators looking into the source. New details emerging after two children were found dead in a burning car Friday morning.
9: Mental health issues may end up taking the blame for the children's death, but police say their mother, 34-year-old Marlene Vidal, is the only suspect on the radar. KSAT 12 reports surveillance video and other evidence at the scene are leading police to think Vidal acted alone. The children were found after emergency crews put out the fire. Arson investigators are looking to find out how the fire got started. The children were 5 and 7, and Vidal is now charged with capital murder. Stacey Keene, KTSA News.
8: Four crew members are okay after two F-18 fighter jets collided in midair at an air show in Idaho. Correspondent Jonathan Vigliotti spoke to a pilot for perspective on exactly what happened.
10: The aircraft might have a malfunction, but two aircraft colliding at an air show is something we simply do not see very, very often.
11: Dave Burke is a former pilot and Top Gun instructor.
10: They were very low altitude. It's almost impossible to imagine a scenario by which one or two of the air crew didn't get a little disoriented, lost track of each other.
8: Have more on the story at KTSA.com. The Spurs continue their quest for the Larry O'Brien Trophy tonight. Up next, the top-seeded Oklahoma City Thunder in Game 1 of the Western Conference Finals tonight. Tip-off 7:30 at the Paycom Center. The Spurs finished off Minnesota Friday night. KTSA News Time, 10:02.
12: Good morning. We are working an accident on the northwest side. 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Got an accident to Zavala at Vance Jackson. Road work continues downtown, 35 southbound at 37-281 with two right lanes closed. And then 35 upper level southbound from St. Mary's on down to Florida Street. Just the left lane is open. Go ahead, step into summer with Red Diamond. 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I'm Debbie Alcacer, KTSA, Time Saver Traffic.
13: You may want your umbrella for a stray thunderstorm this afternoon. Otherwise, hot and humid with clouds and sun, high of 90. A thunderstorm in parts of the area this evening. Otherwise, a warm night. The low 76 along the Riverwalk and 74 in Hill Country. A couple of showers and a thunderstorm Tuesday at the high of 86. I'm meteorologist Jason Caterina with your KTSA Stevens Roofing AccuWeather forecast.
8: Up to 81 degrees, humidity 82% at San Antonio's severe weather station. I'm Christian Blood. 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

0: 60 Minutes. Chris Kroc in for Jack Riccardi on News Talk 550, KTSA and FM 107.1. We will be having Brendan Herrera coming up at 10:38. As early voting takes place throughout the state, I'm going to give you my take, too, my 2 cents on Paxton or Cornyn. And then, of course, either versus James Tallarico. So we'll get into that coming up later this hour. Tonight, I should say, this afternoon, at 3:38, Chip Roy joins us. So we are chock full of folks running for office on the Jack Riccardi Show today. This morning we see Iran at the forefront once again. The president putting out a whole bunch of memes and stuff about Iran had better get back to the table and put some kind of a deal together or else. We know that he had a meeting in Virginia at his golf club with some of his top defense folks. And then we also, on Saturday morning, we also know that he's having a meeting with all of his top national security team in the Situation Room tomorrow. He told Axios that he still thinks Iran wants a deal. There is no deal. You do not make a deal with an Islamist, radical Islamic terrorist regime, the largest state sponsor of terrorism in the Middle East and in the world. There's a guy we just cuffed and stuffed, as you know, an Iraqi national who was doing terrorism on behalf of Iran, blowing up synagogues, Jewish daycare centers in Europe, who was then planning on doing the same thing here. Meanwhile, we have the mayor of New York City, Zohran Mamdani, supporting and not stopping and not coming out and condemning the terrorization of our Jewish friends in New York City as they worship in their synagogues. We have Zohran Mamdani today tweeting out about the Nakba, as if years ago in 1947, between 1947 and 1994, as he said, 1949, as he says, 700,000 Palestinians were displaced, quote unquote. Well, they're not Palestinians. The land was divvied out by the United Nations. Israel got its slice, and the Arabs got their slice. But it wasn't enough. The Arabs wanted more. So they went to war. 5 separate Arab armies went to war, and they lost. And so this is how Zohran Mamdani portrays this so-called anniversary today as victims. While he supports and winks and nods at terrorizing the Jews, intimidating them. Do you know that he sponsored a law? I was listening to Mark Levin over the weekend on Fox News, and he had on a big Jewish civil rights group president. Zohran Mamdani sponsored a law that would have taken an Israeli-American charity that raises money to pay for ambulances in Israel and stripped away their tax exemption. This guy is a rabid anti-Semite. We already know this. His wife is a rabid, open-faced anti-Semite. Today, Ari Fleischer tweeting this out, and I retweeted it if you'd like to see it. It's on my social media feed on X, at Chris Kroc Show. That's at Chris Kroc Show, C-H-R-I-S-K-R-O-K. Ari Fleischer tweeted this out. My mother and her parents fled the Nazis to come to New York City in 1939. My grandfather kept hidden Swiss francs and gold coins in his apartment in case he ever had to flee again. My heart breaks for New York City. Mamdani is a menace. Pro-Hamas and Hezbollah mobs are harassing Jews. Mamdani has empowered them. That's exactly right. Well, let's go back to Iran. It is ridiculous. Trump, you know, a journal editorial today in the Wall Street Journal, how to finish the job in Iran, and a great point is made. Because when Trump paused the war to make a deal with Iran, and he said to us, and I voted for him every time, and I'll vote for him again when he runs for his third term coming up next. But he was wrong to pause the war. There is no deal to be had. When he told us there's some new administration, there is no new, the regime is, there's been a regime change. There has been no regime change. The same people at the top, the ones that are alive from the IRCG, are the same people, the same types of people with all the same views and beliefs. There has been no regime change. And we have, and I'm not trying to be whatever, but we've wasted a month. And this editorial properly points it out. We have wasted a month of our time where we could have been so much further along, and here we are now. And Iran, of course, in the nick of time, the master of dragging everything out, the liars of all liars, and the masters of dragging things out and never having things done, never making a real negotiation, because all they want to do is slaughter and kill Jews and Americans and infidels and get a nuclear weapon so that they can bully everybody else to the umpteenth degree and never be messed with again. And so we're going to do some deal with an Islamist terrorist organization that has not been changed. It's the same regime. Hell no. Hell no. No deal. Finish the freaking job. And this sucks. This sucks. 1 month into, you know, a month later, we got the same situation. And I will not lie. I will not say there's we have a deal. I will not say there's some deal they're going to do. There is no deal. Finish the freaking job. Rip the Band-Aid off and finish the job. The blockade is great. I support it 110%. We are suffering, but the rest of the world is suffering way worse than we are. But we're going to be screwed in the midterms if two things don't happen. Number one, the economy. People do not feel at all like the economy has gotten better. Number two, the fuel prices, the gas prices, the fertilizer, everything is absolutely piling up. You know that, and I know that. The higher fuel prices go, the more expensive it is for everything that we buy, because it takes all that stuff to get it to the grocery stores, to get it to the feedlots, whatever part of the chain you're talking about to get food on your plate, on your table at your house, is more expensive. And, you know, that's what I said, and I made it very, very clear during the Joe Biden 9.1% inflation that we had, thanks to him spending tons of money for no reason, other than to buy votes or whatever you want to call it. So here we are, and this should never have been paused. We wasted a month, as far as I'm concerned. The blockade's great, but we need to finish the job and finish it now. That's it. And Iran comes out all of a sudden this morning. Oh, my gosh. Look. Oh, look. We have deal now. We have deal. Look, we have deal. Yes, it'll be the same crap. They'll drag it out another month, another 2 months. And in the meantime, the midterms are looking horrible for us as far as I'm concerned. I know we got a net gain of maybe 8, 10 seats, 11 seats congressionally, which is fantastic. But if you want to do this, do it right and finish the job. That's just it. And that involves, to me, taking Karg Island. That involves, obviously, continuing to bomb. We have to clear the Strait of Hormuz. By the way, it is not Straits of Hormuz. It is one strait. There's no S at the end of strait. We have to clear the Strait of Hormuz with the, allegedly, there's as many as 30 out of 33 of their former missile strongholds where they fire from throughout the coast that are still back in operation, supposedly, if you believe the New York Times in their report. But the point is, we have to do it. We have to finish the job. And I was listening this morning to coverage from Fox News in Iran, and they were saying a couple things. Number one, a small business owner they talked to, as a typical example, says that what cost 100,000, I can't remember the exact term of their currency, but what cost 100,000 of their currency before now costs 250,000. For the same that used to be 100,000. So inflation has already been out of control in that country, but now it's super way crazy out of control. There are now fuel lines that are starting to form, shortages that are starting to happen. And the thing that really sucks, though, is that Iran cheats. They don't care about their people. You know, we care about our people. We're beholden to our politicians, if they want to be, are beholden to polls and all that stuff. Iran, obviously, is just like Russia. They don't care. They'll meat grind their own people for the cause that they want to do. They could care less about the people. We all know that. And so that's the bad thing, that they get to cheat on that, because they can do bad things and not worry about the repercussions. And we're not like that, and that's a good thing. So for me, I want them to finish the job. And that's all there is to it. And Trump's saying, you know, he put out these memes that's showing how he's going to nail him horribly and hard and all this stuff. I'm honestly getting sick of the tough talk, and I want him to just finish the job. I want to, you know, they're reconvening the security situation room tomorrow with the top national security team. That's great. But I want to get the typical Trumpian thing where the moment they have this meeting, 5 minutes later, they're finishing the job. And it's going to suck. It's going to be another month or so, but let's finish the job. Otherwise, this is going to drag on and on and on. Or we're going to end it prematurely, and we're going to lose, and we will have wasted lots of money lots of military resources, and for what? So I just don't understand why it was stopped to begin with. You tell me what you'd like to see the president do. You can chime in at 210-599-5555. That's 210-599-5555. From Axios today, Trump wants a deal to end the war, but Iran's rejection, of course, may make things worse. Trump expected to convene the security team at the Situation Room Tuesday morning. Trump told Axios he still thinks Iran wants a deal. I just wish we could stop talking like we're negotiating with France or something. And from this editorial, a little bit more from the Wall Street Journal this morning. President had two options last month, escalation or capitulation. A month later, now with only less favorable macroeconomics, Trump will be following, will he be willing to follow through on the threat of catastrophic force. And, you know, the one hope I heard is we've been down for like a month without fighting is that we've been watching. My hope is that we've been watching and gathering more intelligence to see all the people that are still around the regime and taking them out. My hope is in the month we've been somehow getting ready to or have been deploying weapons to the people of Iran. I cannot emphasize, thank God that we have so many guns. We have more guns than Americans in this country. Don't you think that's an incredible thing? Don't you love the fact that we would never be beholden to a government like Iran, the fact that you and I have our weapons? They don't have those weapons. They can't rise up against their own government at the time that would be so much easier right now than it would be before. Iran knows they've got, truly, they've got us and the world over a barrel as long as we don't do what we need to do. 1/5 of global fuel exports have been disrupted. Economies are suffering. Governments across the globe are going to have to do things that they don't want to do. And meanwhile, we're sitting here with our, you know, hands in our pockets. For what? Yeah, it's real important for me to hit on that, what's going on with Zohra Mamdani. And there's a 4.5-minute video that he put out with some lady talking about the Nakba, as if Israel came in and displaced hundreds of thousands or millions of people and did bad things. I mean, they did some things, apparently, that were not good, which is what happens in war. But this is a continuation of the complete rewriting of history to once again make the Jews out to be the bad guys, the bad people. You have a completely unfounded New York Times story talking about Israeli prisons using dogs to do vile things to their prisoners. Dog experts say that what he's describing and that Nicholas Kristof described in his column, his opinion column in the New York Times, is absolutely unlike how dogs would behave in that situation. Kristof concedes, Nicholas Kristof, the columnist in the New York Times that wrote this, concedes there's no evidence Israeli leadership has ever ordered such practices. But nonetheless, if we can make the Jews look bad, that's great. And by the way, if you think they're just coming for the Jews, you are wrong. It ain't just going after the Jews. It's going after the Christians, too. It's a simple good versus evil is what it is. 210-599-5555 is our number. 210-599-5555. A little bit more on Iran. Global recession fears as Trump's Iran war just weeks away from a tipping point. That I want to share a little bit with you from Luigi Mangione, some rulings this morning in the court. I want to share with you what we know about Austin with three teenagers doing horrible things. I'm going to tie that in with a quote-unquote teen takeover in D.C. In the Navy shipyards there. All that's coming up next. Oh, and I have a little gem. I have a little gem from Chris Van Hollen attacking Trump on Iran. We'll get into that in just a minute as well. This is Chris Kroc and Jack Riccardi, News Talk 550 KTSA and FM 107.1.
1: Good morning. As you get into your midday commute, for the most part, in good shape. Now, we do have this accident, 35 southbound approaching Judson Road. It's off to the right shoulder, so main lanes are getting by. A little bit of a delay from 1604. Dezavala Vance Jackson, that wreck is still there, and a stall at 35 northbound Casson Road, southwest side. right shoulder blocked. I'm Debbie Alcacer, KTSA, Time Saver Traffic.
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0: 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Chris Prock in for Jack Riccardi. 10:38, Brandon Herrera will be joining us, of course, to talk about all sorts of stuff, issues in the news, what the heck's going on. I listened to Jack, he had Brandon on last week, and I listened to him talk to him, and I still had to replay it like three times. Wait, what's going to happen? And, of course, we just could really thank former Congressman, disgraced former Congressman Tony Gonzalez. Thank you, Tony, for putting us in this position. Your selfishness, making it all about you and your power and your reputation and your power and your reputation, So, Tony Gonzalez, thank you for just caring about yourself over everybody else, including your own family and your own wife. Thank you, Tony. You put us in this position. We thank you so much, Tony. You're so special to us. In the meantime, Iran, a little bit more on that. We have Chris Van Hollen. It's just their eagerness to attack the president and to make him look bad is over the top, to the point where it absolutely is aiding the enemy. And then also, I'll play this for you first. You got to hear this. This is what he said yesterday on the Sunday morning shows on NBC with Kristen Welker.
12: The president got dragged into this war. Prime Minister Netanyahu said that he'd been waiting 40 years for somebody to go to war with him in Iran. He found a president stupid enough to do it. I blame Donald Trump for that decision, but here we are.
0: Donald Trump did not get dragged into anything. Nobody drags Donald Trump into anything, and we all know that. You might not like what he did. There's a lot of people that voted Trump that are very big Trump supporters that are very angry at him for going into Iran. I am not. I support what he did. But Chris Van Hollen saying that Israel dragged him into the war is a lie. We all know that. Trump makes his own decisions. I believe what happened, what's behind all this, is that Trump sees that he's only got 2.5 years left, which is crazy to say that. It's insane. And then he can never run or be a president again. And so I think that what he's been doing with Venezuela, what he is on the precipice of doing in Cuba, and what he is trying to do in Iran is to make peace and to break out peace and to break out prosperity and to free the people in the Caribbean with Cuba and with Venezuela, to free the very people, open up the energy, create peace, kick Hamas, Hezbollah, who had training facilities and factories inside of Venezuela. One of the former vice presidents of Venezuela is an Islamist terrorist from Iran, for example. And so this is all designed to free, to spread democracy, and to open up massive amounts of business that we never could before. Like, the amount of oil coming in already from Venezuela is huge compared to what it used to be. I know it's going to take a while. Their crude is very heavy. But then we also have what he's trying to do in Iran, and to finally end the threat that is Iran sponsoring and running and training Hezbollah, Hamas, the Houthis. Do you know that under Joe Biden, kissing the rump of terrorists, you know what it got us? Our Navy was at the highest level of combat since World War II under Joe Biden, thanks to the Houthis and thanks to Joe Biden being a placator and a pacifist and afraid of his own shadow. That's what got us that level of combat. Kissing their butts got us the highest level of combat since World War II. This is a menace. And of course, it got us October 7th from Iran, that Joe Biden helped to make sure that he gave Iran billions of dollars so they could help fund and to invade Israel and to kill 1,200 Jews, torture them, bloody them, horrific sexual torture and vile things done to their bodies and such, that we heard about that report that came out last week from the NGO group, the group in Israel that documented this. And it's important to sidebar to say that, remember that CARE, the Council on American Islamic Relations, unindicted co-conspirators in the largest ever terrorism fundraising case in U.S. history. CARE's president and founder, who was in that hotel room for the Holy Land Foundation case, was wiretapped talking about we need to wage jihad, use the laws of the land, the freedoms of this country, and the media to turn this country against itself and to spread Islam. CARE's executive director and founder, Nihad Awad, who was wiretapped on that room with the people that went to jail for decades from the Holy Land Foundation, he praised October 7th. I've played the audio time and time again. He was happy to see it happen, is what he said after October 7th. And so all this revolves around one thing, and that's Iran. And so I think Trump saw his legacy in the last 2.5 years and said, let's fix Cuba, let's fix Venezuela, and let's fix Iran. And I think his intentions are good, and I think he didn't get talked into war by Bibi Netanyahu. I think he said, this is my legacy. I'm going to be the one president that has the stones to actually do it. The problem, and he does, and he has been so far, but the problem is he paused. The problem is He's not going to finish the job as of right now. And he needs to. Otherwise, we'll be right back here, because the next president, if it's a Democrat, God forbid, or the president after that, that doesn't have the stones to do what he did, they're going to be right back where they were. So we have to finish the job, and it really sucks. And I wish we didn't waste that month. Let's go to the... there's two stories with teenagers in the news that are very worthy of us getting into. You know, I'm going to have to pause this because coming up next, we have Brandon Herrera. When we come back, if we have time, I'm going to hit the two things. The teen takeover in the D.C. Navy Yard. I've got some audio of that. Just horrible things. The thing that got me on this, really got me on this, is twofold. I fill in Chicago a lot. That's where I'm from originally. So they have these so-called teen takeovers there all the time. And number two, so I have to speak to that. I want to speak to that. But number two, you see in that video, if you watch it, and it's on my Twitter feed if you want to see it, at Chris Croc Show, or at my X feed, at Chris Croc Show, C-H-R-I-S-K-R-O-K. There's a man who's holding a small child, probably 6 years old or something, a child, who's hugging his dad in terror while this teen takeover is happening inside of this Chipotle. But then you also have his older son, too, so he's got two of his sons clinging to him while these terrorists are taking over and trashing Chipotle and throwing chairs at each other and beating each other over the head, picking up a baby high chair thing, you know, and breaking over the head of one of the other terrorists, people just terrorizing and taking over the community. And yes, where are their parents? We're going to get into all that coming up next. It's Chris Croc for Jack Riccardi. This, and by the way, Brandon Herrera, 1038, this is News Talk 550 KTSA and FM 107.1.
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12: More than 40 people now being monitored for a hantavirus after a cruise ship returned from the Netherlands. Police in San Antonio investigating a stabbing, and it may have been triggered by a love triangle. And three teens in Austin now under arrest after all those weekend shootings in the capital city. We'll get the latest coming up at 11 o'clock. KTSA News Time 10:36.
13: Good morning. We do have an accident on 35 northeast side of town. 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A crash southbound 35 right as you approach Judson Road. Right lane. That's got you stop and go from 1604. The only big trouble spot of the midday. 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I'm Debbie Alcacer, KTSA, Time Saver Traffic.
14: Breezy, hot, and humid to kick off the week with clouds and sun. A stray afternoon thunderstorm at a high of 90. Still breezy this evening, a thunderstorm in parts of the area. At the low, only 76 along the Riverwalk tonight, 74 in the Hill Country. Couple of showers and a thunderstorm Tuesday with a high of 86. I'm meteorologist Jason Catarina with your KTSA Stevens Roofing AccuWeather forecast.
12: Right now it's 82 degrees at San Antonio's Severe Weather Station. I'm Christian Blood. Stay connected with News Talk 550, KTSA and FM 1071.
15: 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First of all, welcome.
16: Hey there, Chris. How you doing?
15: Good, sir. How are you?
16: Oh, I'm doing fantastic, brother.
15: I think I could have some fun going and hanging out with you and shooting lots of guns. I think that's what I would have fun doing. What the heck's going on?
16: Come on out. We'll have to do it sometime.
15: Yes. What the heck's going on? Because, I mean, I know you popped on Jack's show last week in the afternoon, I believe. And it's like, okay, so am I getting this right? You are the de facto Republican running for the 23rd Congressional District. But yet we can't vote for you this week in early voting. Well, tell me what's going on with that, first of all, because it's still like a Rubik's Cube here trying to figure this out.
16: So this is, trust me, you're in a good place. You're amongst good company for being confused, because this has been a very, very crazy cycle.
15: Yeah.
16: So long story short, because Tony had, so when Tony Gonzalez and I initially had our primary, we beat him by about 900-ish votes. But that was neither one of us cleared 50%, so we would be then going to a runoff, which, you know, early voting started today for that.
15: Yeah.
16: With everything that went down with Tony, of course, he then stepped down from the race, which removed himself from the

0: primary ballot, or for the runoff ballot.
1: Right.
0: But now that he resigned, we are going not only to a general election in November, but also most likely a special election that will be, unless Governor Abbott deems otherwise, scheduled for the exact same day as the general election. So you'll have two elections with the same people on the same ballot.
1: Okay, so let me just, I think I got you now. First of all, do we have any representation between now and November in the 23rd?
0: Right now we have an empty office in the House of Representatives that is just dedicated to, I think it is the name on the plaque is the Office of Texas District 23, which
1: wow.
0: is a shame.
1: I am so angry. So we're going to go back to the voting specifics, and you'll of course say what you want to say on this, but I'll say what I think here is, I am so angry at Tony Gonzalez's selfishness, wanting to cling to power, wanting to make it about him, including before his own family and everything, and all this. The selfishness was the number one thing I saw since day one on this, and it is his selfishness and pride and refusal to step down that put us into this situation, and it makes me very angry at him.
0: 100%. I mean, he spent a long time running my name through the mud while I was telling the truth, saying that I was a liar and it was for political gain. And in reality, I was just trying to tell the truth and ring the alarm bells before we got put into this exact same situation that we're in now. But the good news is for everybody, you know, something to feel good about, is that this can be a reminder. I think this should be a huge reminder to people in power that they're not untouchable. They can't just lie and hide behind the big dollars in D.C. We can still hold them accountable as voters, and that's exactly what we did to Tony, and I think we're about to do it to a few more here in the runoff.
1: Yeah, let's talk about, actually, before we go to that next step, okay, so here's what's going to happen based on what you just told me. I think I figured this out. I was supposed to know these things, but none of us do because this is so bizarro. So on the general election day in November, we will be able to vote for you for 23rd Congressional District. On the same day when you go into the ballot, will we be given two ballots, or will it just be twice on the same ballot? We will see special election, aside from the general election in November, for your seat. Is that accurate? Will it be on the same ballot? Is it going to be two separate ballots, and it will be on the same day when we go in to vote?
0: To my understanding, and now I could be wrong on this because this is a bit of an unprecedented situation.
1: Yes, yes.
0: But to my understanding, it will be on the same ballot. Now, are you ready for this to get a bit weirder, as if it wasn't weird
1: enough
0: already?
1: Can I vote for you? Can I vote for you once, yes, and no, and the other one just to be an idiot? I'm not going to. I'm just saying, can I? I guess
0: you,
1: I could.
0: What would happen?
1: What did it happen? To be like neutral, nothing. Go ahead, sir. What were you going to say, though? You had something else.
0: Here's the crazier part about it. To my understanding, and again, this is subject to change, but to my understanding, because of the way Texas redistricting was written,
1: yes,
0: with our new, more conservative map,
1: yes,
0: the general election will be held on the new redistricted map, and the special election will be held in the old 23 map.
1: I mean, this is, old map, new map. I'm writing a diagram here for myself.
0: So there is a possibility, a distinct legal possibility, in which one candidate loses the special but wins the general, or vice versa. I don't think it's likely to happen, but it legally could.
1: That's amazing. Let's go on to this runoff we're looking at. John Cornyn or Ken Paxton? You want to give me want me to give you my two cents real fast, or do you want to go first?
0: Absolutely, please do.
1: So I was asked by my mentors from church, who are, you know, older than me and such, you know, which one? And I said, it's real easy. I said, Ken Paxton, because his values are more in line with my values as a conservative Christian. John Cornyn told us in 2020, in the 2020 election, that Donald J. Trump could not win and he needed to step aside. John Cornyn supported amnesty and did Spanish commercials, which I don't think there's a problem doing commercials in Spanish, but when you're saying you want to legalize kids who were smuggled over here by their parents, they call them dreamers. I don't. I think it's a stolen dream. So John Cornyn also, when I came here 16 years ago to do a talk show, I was warned by my producer that John Cornyn will, when you and I are debating everything, Brandon, on the air and a flashpoint issue, John Cornyn says nothing. 2 weeks later, he comes out, licks his finger, sticks it up the air, and then takes a strong position when we're like, dude, we talked about that 2 weeks ago. That's my thing on John Cornyn. How about you? Who are you standing with? Who do you want to win?
0: 100%. I mean, John Cornyn has spent 24 years in the Senate. He's looking for 30, which I think just on its face, no matter who you are, is absurd. But he just, in those 24 years, hasn't accomplished anything good. And instead, I call him the Tony Gonzalez of the Senate. And it's not for any reasons of sexual impropriety, or at least not that I'm aware of. It's entirely because they, on his voting record, him and Tony voted on a bunch of the same things. A lot of my issues that I had with Tony, whether it be amnesty, whether it be, you know, weak on border policy, whether it be the bipartisan, quote unquote, Safer Communities Act, the Biden gun control bill. John Cornyn was right there with Tony the entire time. Ken Paxton's a conservative fighter, and I think he's exactly who we need. And I, more importantly than that, I think it, again, sends a message to a lot of these rhino politicians that we can replace you. You can hide behind $100 million worth of D.C. money in the primary, but that won't save you.
1: Brandon, there's another thing to ask you. Can Tallarico beat Paxton? Because I'm going to tell you the truth. I openly admit that Paxton's going to win by a smaller margin than John Cornyn would, because he's milquetoast, and so more people will vote for the milquetoast guy that might not vote for somebody who's more irascible, like a Ted Cruz. And I like Ted Cruz. I want him to be my senator. I voted for him every time, just like Paxton. But they're both going to be two irascible senators, which means, like, you know, less people will like them, but they're going to do what I want to be done. I think that Paxton can beat Tallarico. And I think he'll beat him by less of a margin than Cornyn would. What do you think?
0: I completely agree with that. Now, I think Tallarico falls into the same camp as my opponent does, Katie Stauth, for multiple reasons. One, they're very radical. They play a soft face, and they pretend that, you know, oh, we're just mainstream Democrats. But they're very, very radical when it comes to policy. But on top of that, and this is where it's more pertinent to the Paxton race, the Paxton-Tallarico race, is that James Tallarico has never really been attacked, and neither is my opponent.
1: Right.
0: So they went through a primary where, you know, Jasmine Crockett really, she didn't really run a race. You know, she ran on name ID alone, but she didn't really attack Tallarico. So he's never been attacked. So you have you have a bunch of voters, especially independents and Hispanics, who are very heavily Catholic, who have never heard James Tallarico say there are six genders and that God is non-binary and all the crazy stuff he says.
1: Yes.
0: Nobody has heard that outside of Republican circles.
1: Yes.
0: And I think when they do, they're going to flip on this guy quickly.
1: That is exactly what I've been saying for a long time now, because they've not, that won't happen until after the primaries are done. After the primaries, it'll be one-on-one, and then you'll get these six genders, no meat campaign. Oh, now we're having a meat campaign. You know, guns are bad. Really, I don't think, and I read a column, I think it was in the Dallas Morning News of all places, that talked about he has to win insane numbers for the black vote. And that he can never win. Do you think, even though hardcore Democrat African-American churchgoers, do you think they're going to vote for somebody who says God is non-binary and that there's six freaking genders? Are you kidding me? Hell knows what I think.
0: Even as far left as the African-American community tends to go in voter maps, you start going to the, especially in Houston, a lot of those church-going African-American communities, They do not handle the transing children and things like that very well. So you start pushing that messaging out there, and they're going to – the biggest thing that we have is voter apathy, right? And that works both ways. Republican voter apathy, for a lot of reasons, is extremely high. But I think a lot of people will not back Tallarico if they start hearing what he's actually said.
1: I think he's going to lose by a wider margin than Beto Hussein O'Rourke, the cultural appropriator, fake Mexican, lost by from Cruz. And I think the reason why he only lost by, he almost won by, you know, Cruz only won by 3 points is because Cruz phoned it in until the last minute when he said, we were hammering him. I'm a DFW-based radio talk host, and we were hammering the crap out of him. Listeners were calling in from all over the Metroplex saying how there's nothing going on. They see no Cruz signs. They're going to the Dallas County Republican Party to go out and canvass or whatever, and there's nobody showing up, and they're all apathetic. I think that Tallarico will lose by a wider margin than Beto. What do you think?
0: I certainly hope you're right. I know they pull this every time there's a Senate race. We saw it with Beto. We saw it with Allred. They say, this is going to be the year. This is going to be the race that we flip Texas blue. And then they lose by a multiple-point margin. So it happens. This is not our first rodeo. For those who don't remember those races like this, you know, we can't rest on our laurels. We can't get apathetic. We can't just pretend everything's going to be okay if we do nothing. But that being said, I would not give up hope, because we've seen this game before.
1: Two more questions for you, Brendan Herrera, and that is this. Sure. The war on Iran, I supported it. I think you probably didn't support going in there. Regardless, here we are now. We cannot negotiate with people that are liars and radical Islamists. There's no deal to be had. I think we need to rip the Band-Aid off and finish the job. I wish we wouldn't have paused for a month because we'd be a lot better off now. What should we do right now with Iran?
0: So I typically trend against intervention, right? If I was one of those votes, if they asked Congress, which, you know, for the 2 decades, you know, the executive branch really hasn't been keen on doing, I don't think I would have voted to go in. But now that we're here, you know, we are already fighting what is a power that has openly said they want nuclear weapons. They are not willing to sign a deal that precludes them from having nuclear weapons. We absolutely have to finish the job now, or we will be going back and doing this exact same thing in 10 years. We are condemning ourselves to this cycle if we do not finish the job. That
1: and
0: being
1: then
0: said,
1: go ahead,
0: we really need to focus on domestic policy if we have a hope of keeping the House in the midterms. We need to start focusing on getting gas prices down, on getting home prices down, getting inflation down, grocery prices, because that is going to hammer us. If people feel it in their pocketbook, and that's where they vote.
1: That's 100%. That was one of my other things, the economy, and I agree with you. He has not handled the economy anywhere near like he should be. People do not feel it, and therefore we're going to get hammered, like you said, in the fall if this isn't shored up really, really quickly. Last thing is Senator Bill Cassidy lost. I gleefully heard him yesterday on Fox News when he was asked repeatedly, do you regret your vote to impeach the President of the United States? For the January 16th stuff, and he refused to say that he regretted. He goes, I'm not going to go backwards, but all he was doing in the interview was going backwards about his opponent or other things like that. So, we got Margo Cleveland, a lady who's with a commentator in the media and stuff, and she says this is Trump's way of doing it. If you hit me, I'll hit you back 10 times harder. This is his way of imposing discipline so we can get things done. You see the childless petulance, she says, of Liz Cheney, Adam Kinzinger, and Tom Tillis, and now you see this, the unrepentant Bill Cassidy. I'm glad. I say good riddance. I can't believe anybody would vote to impeach the president that's a Republican. What are your thoughts on that?
0: I love it. I love seeing another domino fall in that regard. These people, they're obstructionists. Like, they're within our own party. You know, they're obstructing the president's platform. They're obstructing the will of their own voters. I'd love to see more likely. I'd like to see Thune gone. I'd like to see Tillis gone. At least Thune, new leadership in the Senate, somebody who's willing to play ball with what the president needs to get accomplished. Things like the SAVE Act. I want Tillis out, and I think this weekend, after this weekend, we're going to see John Cornyn out as well. I really do believe that.
1: I think so, too.
0: One way or the other,
1: no
0: matter how it works out, no matter how it works out, I would really like to see these politicians start to sweat, realizing that no matter how many nice campaign ads or dirty attacks they put out on their opponents, the will of the voter can still remove them no matter how much money they throw at them.
1: Brendan Herrera, you like him so much, you'll be able to vote for him twice. In November. Thanks to Tony Gonzalez. Brendan, thank you for joining us on the Jack Riccardi Show. Jack in 60 Minutes, News Talk 550 KTSA and FM 107.1.
2: Good morning. We do have an accident on 35 northeast side of town. 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A crash southbound 35 right as you approach Judson Road. Right lane, that's got you stop and go from 1604. The only big trouble spot of the midday. 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I'm Debbie Alcacer, KTSA, Time Saver Traffic.
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4: 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Tonight, the Spurs begin their last step to the NBA Finals facing Oklahoma City for the Western Conference crown.
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1: 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Chris Crock and for Jack Riccardi. I'll be back with you again this afternoon from 3 to 5, where we will interview Chip Roy at 3:38. Chip had on, invited a family that I'm friends with here in DFW, young Marco Hunter Lopez, who spoke out and did congressional testimony about the Islamization of his schools. And we see that going on all over the Metroplex and, of course, all over the state, great state of Texas. So we're going to talk to him about that. Do not miss that. Do not miss that. In fact, speaking of that, they were passing out the Qurans inside of and hijabs and understanding Sharia pamphlets inside of Wiley East High School, suburban DFW, about 30 minutes from where I'm sitting. And people have been saying to me for months as I've been deeply covering this, having the young man on that exposed all this, Marco Hunter Lopez, the one who testified the other day on my show. I'm friends with him and his dad. We're going to be doing we're going to be passing out Bibles instead of Qurans tomorrow morning at Wiley East High. So there you go. Bibles, not Qurans. How about that? Also, I want to just say this. The team takeover thing that I was mentioning, I don't have time. We'll get into it a little bit more on the 3 to 5 Riccardi show this afternoon. But there's no such thing as team takeovers. You know, this has been a common phrase in Chicago for years where I'm from and where I fill in. And it's a lie. It's adults ceding ground to teenage thugs. That's all it is. They don't take over anything unless you let them. I love the idea that Judge Jeanine Pirro, now U.S. United States Attorney for the District of Columbia, saying she's going after the parents. That is exactly it. Put mama in jail, and that kid will get his butt whooped a million times over now, no matter how much a thug he is. There you go. That is Jack in 60 Minutes. I'll see you at 3 o'clock this afternoon. Chris Crock. Follow me on social media at Chris Crock Show, CHRISKROK. 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
3: It is 11 o'clock at KTSA San Antonio. I'm John Cruz. The cruise ship at the center of that deadly hantavirus outbreak is back at home in the Netherlands, and health officials monitoring at least 41 people in 16 states who might have been exposed to the virus.
4: As the remaining 27 members of the crew and medical staff finally disembark. While Dutch health officials say they're not symptomatic, they are expected to quarantine for the virus's full 6-week incubation period, receiving regular temperature and symptom checks.
3: Correspondent Maggie Vespa in the U.S., 18 evacuees marking their first full week under quarantine. A man recovering from stab wounds that resulted from a love triangle on Sunday. Officers responded around 3 p.m. to the reported attack at an apartment complex on South Zamora near 410 South. They found a man who had been stabbed several times. He was taken to a hospital along with a woman who said she was having an anxiety attack. Investigators say there was a dispute involving that woman, her boyfriend, and another new boyfriend. They're not sure if the new boyfriend or the previous one did the stabbing. A Northside ISD teacher on administrative leave after his arrest for having an improper relationship with a student. Police took Chad Allen Rodriguez into custody on Saturday. He's a football and track coach at John Jay High School, also teaches physics and astronomy. A student reportedly spotted Rodriguez and that 17-year-old girl in action in his classroom last week and told police. Rodriguez now charged with improper relationship between an educator and a student. 3 teens now under arrest after several shootings in Austin that hurt at least 4 people over the weekend.
5: Police say there were a dozen random shootings across the city from 4 a.m. on Saturday until 9 o'clock Sunday morning. The shootings happened mainly in South and East Austin, with shots fired at apartment buildings, homes, and 2 fire stations. Austin police arrested a 15-year-old and a 17-year-old on Sunday, and Manor police arrested a 3rd suspect Sunday night. Police say more information is coming, and that could include more arrests. Stacey Keene, KTSA News.
3: Texas is home to some of the fastest growing cities in the country. Experts say to keep this momentum going, the state needs to address our aging infrastructure.
6: Water, maintaining and building roads, all the things needed that people come to the state will expect.
3: That is Justin Yancey with the Texas Business Leadership Council. The new census data says that 8 of the 15 fastest growing cities in the U.S. are here in Texas. And the Spurs' quest for the Larry O'Brien Trophy continues tonight. The Spurs set to take on OKC in the Western Conference Finals. Tip off at 7:30 in Paycom Center in OKC. Your KTSA, Stevens Roofing, AccuWeather forecast, mainly clouds and sunshine this afternoon, high of 93 with a heat index near 101 and gusty winds in the afternoon. For tonight, low of 78 under partly cloudy skies. For Tuesday, rain enters the picture, 30% chance of storms in the afternoon, otherwise high of 92 degrees. The chance of storms goes up dramatically Tuesday night into Wednesday and Thursday. Some of that could involve severe weather with heavy downpours and possible hail. Right now, cloudy and 81 at San Antonio's Severe Weather Station. I'm John Cruz. 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
23: 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Jamie Markley, David Van Camp, Scott Robbins. Okay, people talking gas prices.
24: Well, yeah. There. Yeah, a lot of people are, because, you know, this has been going on long enough that I think a lot of folks are, and myself included, you're kind of worried about what happens on down the line, is especially like food producers are investing in gas, they're investing in diesel right now, and, well, in the fall, that's going to be reflected in the price of things.
25: There's no doubt about that.
24: And it's a problem. Well, Trump is very, very prickly about that conversation. And so Brett Baer from Fox News, he pushed the president on the gas prices during that interview.
25: Okay.
26: I think I got 3 tankers out this week filled with Iranian oil.
27: Because we allowed that to happen.
26: You did.
27: We allowed that to happen.
26: Before this trip. Gas prices in America are still high, painfully high.
27: They're going to drop like a rock as soon
26: once
27: as
26: it's over.
27: Yeah.
26: Painfully high, though, now, and could be creeping higher
27: lower than
26: before
27: Biden,
26: it's done.
27: Excuse me. Lower than Biden, and much lower than people thought they'd be.
26: This inflation number is going up. You're right. It's much lower than President Biden's was, but it's going up under you, the numbers are. You can imagine Democrats and political pundits jumped all over this
27: the
26: statement
27: get it,
26: that you made the other day. You were asked on the when you were leaving.
28: What extent are American financial technicians motivating you to make a deal?
29: Not even a little bit. It's the only thing that matters that I'm talking about Iran, they can't have a nuclear weapon. I don't think about American financial situation. I don't think about anybody. I think about one thing. You cannot let Iran have a nuclear weapon. That's all.
27: That's right. That's
25: all right, let's pause that for a second.
24: Because
25: off air,
30: that was not his finest moment.
25: Robbins was very upset off air. Mm-hmm.
30: Well, and what he said is true. I don't disagree with him in context, though.
25: Yeah.
30: But out of context, or even exaggerated context, which they're going to do, you take that soundbite, they don't care what they think.
25: Yes.
30: Holy crap, those are the people that vote.
25: Yeah. If I was trying to recreate the scene off air, it was, they're going to use that. They're going to use it. Why do you say it?
30: They'd be idiots not to use it.
25: I know. I understand.
30: Well, of course they're going to use it.
24: Like, one of the reasons why I don't think he would say anything other than that is because they are actually trying to reach a deal, whatever that will look like, with the Iranians. And so he can't go out there and telegraph, oh, yeah, well, at some point, if it gets too bad here, then I'll just walk away and give up. Because the Iranians will hear that, and they're like, okay, we can keep digging on in like ticks, and there we go.
30: Yeah. I understand that, what you're saying, David. Clearly, I do understand it. Yeah. I really do. And I don't disagree with it. But what I'm saying is that piece of audio right there is all people heard.
25: Yeah.
30: A majority of people, a majority of Americans who vote, and maybe they voted for Trump the first time and like, yeah, these prices are stupid inflation, and, you know, I hate it. It's killing us. And you see it. And this morning, every single news outlet this morning had at least two people at the gas pump bemoaning it and saying we're going to have to cut our vacation short, and the sob stories came out. And they're real stories. I mean, they're real Americans. They're really talking about the problem.
25: Yes.
30: Nobody asked them who they voted for. But at the same time, man.
25: Well,
30: you could have done it in another way.
25: I tried to tell you this months ago, as I would say every time that I was passing the gas station, that the price is going up. And you were saying, hey, chill out. This thing's going to be over in 4 to 6 weeks.
30: Well,
24: it was actually the opposite, but.
25: Well, maybe it was the opposite of that, but whatever. Here's the rest of the clip.
27: That's a perfect segment. So, I'd make it again.
0: You can imagine how many people stop the soundbite I don't think about America's financial situation. So, what's your response to that framework?
27: It's very simple. When people hear me say it, everybody agrees. Short-term pain, it's going to be short-term pain, but the pain is much less than people thought, because people thought that the oil would go up to $250. You know, it was $99 yesterday, $99 a barrel. I thought it might go up to $200. I was okay with that. Not that I wanted it, but you cannot let them have a nuclear weapon.
25: Okay. And you know the threats are back saying, time is of the essence, better make a deal.
24: Yeah.
25: Or it's going to be hell unleashed, basically. Mm-hmm. I'm paraphrasing.
24: I think, yeah, because from his perspective, he is the master of compartmentalizing different things and saying, okay, I don't need to worry about that right now. I got this to worry about, all of that. But, you know, as this thing drags along and has been kind of a stalemate for the last 2 or 3 weeks, he's hearing it more and more from people that he probably trusts, that he knows are in his corner, who are saying, we got to do something. We got to, you know, tinkle or get off the potty when it comes to Iran.
25: Yeah. Like, what are we going to do? So we'll see. Keeping an eye on that.
30: Mm.
25: And yeah, a lot of people that you talk to are like, get it done.
30: Mm-hmm. Yep.
25: Let's be done. I understand.
30: Well, I mean, with all the foot dragging currently going on in Washington, it doesn't seem like anything's getting done.
25: No, it doesn't. It's very frustrating. Now, what's this whole thing with Gavin Newsom, Dave?
24: Oh, yeah, this seems a little insurrection-y to me. The California governor's race, there's a decent chance that there will be only two Republicans running against each other in the general. So they have an open primary, not party specific. So the top two in the primary election, they go on to the general election in the fall. And the two Republicans are polling pretty well. And a lot of polls are showing that it is the top two are both Republican.
30: Yeah, well, that's something.
24: Governor Gavin Newsom was asked what he would do if the Democrats got locked out in the fall.
25: Okay.
0: We all have agencies. We can shape the future. There's still a lot. I've said this before, so I'll repeat it. I don't anticipate this need to be the case, but there is a break the glass scenario. And there's many people that have a deep understanding of what it would look like if Democrats were locked out. And we're going to do everything to make sure that doesn't happen. I'll leave it there.
25: Right. Break the glass.
24: There's a break the glass emergency thing. Well, they've been talking about all of a sudden, like, throwing together party-specific primaries, try to get on the ballot by November, all this. I mean, again, this is what Democrats do all the time. If they lose the argument, they change the definition of words. And this is just a larger piece of that, where they're losing an election in California, which they see as exclusively theirs. And so they're going to do everything they can to sort of parachute in a Democrat on the ballot so they can retain control. And he admitted it.
25: Yes, that's exactly what it is. And if you try to bring that up, somebody, hey, you're like breaking your own rules here.
30: Right.
25: They don't care.
24: They've already done it.
25: Yes, they don't care.
30: Right.
25: I mean, that's the way the game is played. So, yeah, we'll see what happens. And no one's going to call out the hypocrisy as far as legacy media goes.
24: No.
25: Because they want it to happen.
24: I mean, could you imagine if that's what's happening in Texas and for some reason there's this open primary and it's two Democrats that might actually be the only people on the ballot? And then, you know, Ken Paxton or the governor, Greg Abbott, come in and say, well, we're going to have a break the glass moment, okay? We are going to get rid of that primary if it looks like our guy's going to lose.
1: Right.
24: Dude, yeah. It'd be threat to democracy because it is a threat to democracy.
25: Dude, I don't know if you ever have these thoughts that if Trump would have lost this last election, where we would be right now. And sometimes I have the thought we would be much closer to the UK than we are right now.
24: Yeah.
25: Because that's where all of it was going. It's sort of like that whole progressive world sort of movement toward political correctness and DEI. And in the UK, it is bonkers.
30: Well, that's not even a nutty thought you're having. That's, I 100% agree with you. That's exactly where we would be. Yes.
25: Yes. I mean, it's not hard to see that. That was just a reminder from Gavin Newsom right there. And so they had this big protest in the UK you may have heard about. And you had facial recognition out there as far as people getting in trouble for protesting. Mm-hmm. What's happened there? As you've had, you know, basically the whole country overrun with illegals and nothing being done. That's not even to mention all of the girls that have been raped over the last 15 to 20 years by illegals. And the government helped suppress the story. It is wild. So Daily Wire News had it. Journalist Alan Miller was covering it and explained what the whole thing was about.
2: I think the key focus is a number of areas. One really important part of it is free speech. And Unite the Kingdom around the sense that free speech is something that should be for everyone. It's a foundational principle. And over the recent years, there's been a lot of pressure put on free speech. We've seen that there have been many arrests for so-called non-crime hate incidents. That's where people are saying things or posting them on social media. And there are arrests from that. We've seen debanking around people's political views as well.
25: And they call it hateful. It's not hateful. What people have posted, like questioning, say, Sharia law. Oh, you can't do that. Can't say anything bad about Sharia law.
30: Well, I'm sure that there are crazies that have posted, you know, hateful stuff.
25: Sure, but just saying but Sharia law doesn't belong in the UK. Oh, that's hateful. What?
2: And also we've seen how both the police and the judiciary has been weaponized around certain types of protests, and it's not consistent down the line.
25: Yeah. And as far as, like, the consistency part of that, he goes on to explain.
2: And all of this is built up into a crescendo around a lot of the key issues where people are very concerned around the boats, the small boats that are coming in with illegal migration, with some of the hotels having those people there that are often not documented, and concerns around the local areas with increased crime and things like that. And when people discuss them or raise issues with them or say they have concerns about them, they've often been branded as though they are the ones with the problem. People had said the Prime Minister went on the news twice to say this is divisive and it's extreme. He has been insulting that and insulting the British public. And that was very much the sentiment of people that I spoke to while on the rally. People very much wanted to get the point across that they're fed up of being treated with this contempt as though they're tarnished with something that's really bad. The idea that...
25: Islamophobic, of course. And other things, xenophobic, whatever.
2: You know, being proud about this nation and its history and its traditions then makes you a far right or a fascist or any of these terms, which are very specific terms. But the other thing that happened, John, is that people are saying we're just not listening to it anymore. It's like we have this expression, in the case, water off a duck's back.
25: Yeah. And there's more to that. We'll get to a little bit later on. I don't know. Do you think anything's going to change there?
24: I don't know how it could, man. I mean,
30: I don't either.
24: Even the conservatives in the UK sound a lot like what moderate Democrats used to sound like, I don't know, like 8 years ago.
25: I know.
30: Well,
25: but
30: I mean,
25: Keir Starmer's got to be stepping down. Yeah. So
30: there's the old saying, though: once the genie's out of the bottle, you don't put it back in.
25: Yeah,
30: you can't. I mean, it's off the hook, though.
25: Oh yeah,
30: it's completely off the hook.
25: Well, it's like Canada.
30: Yes,
25: it's like you can never let that happen in the United States. You just can't. All right, it is Mashup Monday. We all need A little smile on Monday. David provides it most days.
24: Yes.
25: I don't even know what we have today.
24: Well, it's Rick Astley versus Nirvana. Nevermind Gonna Give You Up, a.k.a. Rick Grold.
25: Oh, Rick Grold. That's a funny play on words. All right.

0: It feels like a Morrissey song or something, like with just a little bit more distortion.
1: Yes. I guess what was going through my head is, okay, maybe it doesn't, quote, work as well as some others, but it's hilarious.
0: Yes.
2: I played both those songs, too.
1: Yes, you did.
0: Yeah, I did.
1: All right, the five stories we're watching today and much more straight ahead.
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1: The Markley Van Camp and Robbins Show. Jamie Markley, David Van Camp, Scott Robbins, and now the 5 stories we're watching today.
0: All right, number 5, Luigi Mangione has secured a partial legal victory after a judge ruled that evidence recovered from his backpack at a McDonald's cannot be used in court. Now, that does not include, though, a notebook or the firearm he allegedly used to kill the head of United Healthcare. So I think there were some mixed messages going on, especially online, really, miscommunication online, where they're like, I can't believe all this is being suppressed. Well, no, actually the gun and the notebook are kind of the more important than like a magazine that was in the backpack. They said they didn't have a warrant to search it, yada, yada, yada. So it was a partial victory, but really the smoking gun, hello, that's still admissible in court.
21: Yep, got it.
0: Number 4, former Metropolitan Correctional Center guard Tova Noel arrived for a closed-door House Oversight Committee interview. This is the person believed to have been among the final people to see Jeffrey Epstein alive.
21: Mm.
0: One of the people sleeping on the job. Number 3, the World Health Organization has labeled the Ebola outbreak in Africa, specifically Congo, as a public health emergency of international concern.
22: Ebola.
0: However, what they said was, hey, we all need to be like upping our game in terms of surveillance. However, quote, no country should close its borders or place any restrictions on travel and trade. Such measures, they say, are usually implemented out of fear and have no basis in science. But shut down your schools.
1: Yes, exactly.
0: Okay. Number 2, President Trump warned Iran that the clock is ticking on it, proposing an acceptable nuclear deal that will ensure Tehran never obtains a nuclear weapon. And number 1, the president of Iran has admitted apparently they've suffered harm from U.S. attacks and urged his fellow officials to face reality, portraying a reality in which, this is a quote, portraying a reality in which they are collapsing, the United States, while we are prospering is unacceptable. It's just not true. But he is saying, hey, we're not going to bow in the face of the great Satan, blah, blah, blah, all that nonsense. Okay.
1: Yeah.
0: Those are the top 5 stories that we're watching today. 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
1: Well, I saw a story, and I thought of you, Scott. I don't know why, but something ended. The production of something.
21: Oh, no. A show? A TV show?
1: No, a beer.
21: Oh, really?
1: Have you heard of this?
21: The beer?
1: Yeah, the beer that is no longer going to be made?
21: No. What is it?
1: Well, Pabst is ending production of Schlitz.
21: Oh,
1: Scott, wow. Yes. Yeah.
21: Favorite beer of high schoolers in my year.
1: Yeah.
21: It was the good, cheap, rot gut stuff you could get. Yep.
1: It was known once as the beer that made Milwaukee famous.
21: Yes.
1: Yes.
21: And we had a nickname for it, which I'm sure you did as well.
1: Oh, it gave you the Schlitz.
21: Which was not clever, but it was used anyway. Yeah.
1: People knew what you meant. Yes. Yeah. Company founded in 1849, bought by Pabst in 1999. Actually.
21: I didn't even know they were still making it, so that's news to me.
1: I know. You've been out of the game for a while, but I know once near and dear to your heart, this is the Markley Van Camp and Robin Show.
21: That is true. How about Buckhorn and Wiedemann's? Is that still around?
1: I don't know about Buckhorn. I think Buckhorn's gone.
21: That's too bad, too, because that was $1.99 for a sixer.
1: That was, I think, one of the first that my brother would have snuck to me.
21: Yeah, mm-hmm. Right.
1: And I'm like, this is what the big deal about beer's about? This is...
21: Yeah, it was.
1: Ugh.
21: Yeah, it was. It was gross.
1: Whew.
21: And you open it, you can smell it before you taste it.
0: Well, that was like in college for me, it was Bud Ice. Was always the big thing.
1: Okay.
0: Which is like the malt liquor Budweiser, yeah. And it is disgusting. It's horrible, but
21: like the alcohol
0: it'll get you
21: was
0: drunk for $2.
21: Right? Yeah, I was just going to say, yeah.
1: Yeah. Another one from Milwaukee. Milwaukee's best, known as the Beast. All right, a couple of news updates. Loretta, what's your story? Coming up.
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2: Morning, John Cruz, the KTSA newsroom. Amazon being sued again.
3: A new class action lawsuit says Amazon charged customers extra money because of tariffs, then never gave that money back when those tariffs were ruled illegal. The lawsuit claims shoppers paid higher prices on everyday items and Amazon kept the extra cash instead of refunding it. Customers are now asking the court to make Amazon pay them back, plus interest. Amazon has not responded yet.
2: Correspondent Monica Nelson. A San Antonio police officer recovering after he was injured in a crash as he responded to a disturbance call on the east side. SAPD says this happened around 10 a.m. on Saturday along South New Braunfels Avenue. The officer was injured, taken to the hospital to be evaluated. The other driver refused medical attention. No word as to who was at fault. Sarah Dietz, the winner of Saturday's runoff election for place 6 in the Shirt City Council. Dietz defeated Raquel Gutierrez by a 59-41 margin. She will finish out the term of Allison Hayward, who stepped down to run for commissioner in Guadalupe County. Place 6 will be up for re-election in November of 2027. Memorial weekend is on the way, and TxDOT reminds drivers to buckle up or pay the price. Starting today, the state's Click It or Ticket campaign begins. It continues through May 31st. It's designed to encourage Texans to use seatbelts. According to TxDOT, wearing a seatbelt reduces risk of death by 45% for front seat passengers. The riverfront of Jellystone Park along the Guadalupe River back open after last summer's flash flooding in the hill country. The July 4th flood wiped out the park's riverside amenities but spared the attractions on higher ground. As a result, business at the park has been slow for about a year. Your KTSA, Stevens Roofing, AccuWeather forecast. We'll get a pleasant, humid day, a high of 93 degrees with partly cloudy skies. For tonight, partly cloudy and 78 overnight, 74 for the hill country. For Tuesday, partly cloudy, 30% chance of storms in the afternoon, a high of 92. Right now, clouds and 82 at San Antonio's severe weather station. I'm John Cruz. 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
2: The Markley, Van Camp, and Robbins Show. Jamie Markley, David Van Camp, Scott Robbins. Who's screaming about it? The opening silo?
3: The opening silo, yes. That's, that would be Alexandria Ocasio-Cortez, Democrat representative. She's on tour saying that the North needs to do something about the South as the South is redistricting to be, well, more like the North.
2: What? Okay.
4: Trying to keep
5: up
4: here.
5: It is time for the North to pull up to the South. Yeah! It is time for New York to pull up to Alabama. Yeah! It is time for all of us to come to Georgia, to Louisiana, to Tennessee, to Mississippi, and let them know exactly what they have uncorked with this injustice. They can draw us out of power. They do not know the sleeping giant that they just awakened.
2: No, I'm sleeping.
5: So if you are not from here, it is time to pull up. Because what they thought was the final blow is actually just the opening silo.
3: She meant salvo, but...
4: You know. I was going to say,
3: that's all right.
4: Something, I thought maybe that was street for something, because I'm not as hip as she is. No.
3: Well, it's maybe from the, like, mean streets of Des Moines. Is that something? I don't know. Yeah, maybe our listeners there can let me know. Is there is there a threat, the opening silo?
2: Yes. You don't want to be caught in that.
3: Well, you don't know. Well, if a silo bursts open, you...
2: Ooh, buddy. Yeah, not good. Okay.
4: Hey, what is this evangelist speak she goes into now?
2: I think she might be running.
3: Yeah, she's trying to
4: be. Oh, she's going to run. I'm convinced she's going to run.
2: I mean, there was a little bit of Howard Dean in there, just a little bit. She's going all over the place.
4: A little bit of Howard Dean and a little bit of Baptist evangelist. A
2: little bit?
4: Yeah, just a hint of that is going on as well.
2: Yes.
4: I mean, she's a person of many languages, no question. Linguistics, she's top of the heap on that one.
2: Well, yes.
4: Yeah.
6: Listen, all right, listen, okay, listen.
2: Yeah, she's got that going on.
4: All of a sudden, she's channeling Cheech Marin.
3: Right.
2: Yeah.
3: Alexandria Rosie Perez or something.
4: Yeah.
2: Some Valley Girl in there.
7: It was,
2: Right, of course.
4: It's just whatever crowd is there, whatever she's playing to.
2: Well, that's a Democratic thing, isn't it?
4: It is. They all do it, yeah.
2: Yeah.
4: Like...
2: What?
4: You can't see through that if you're from there, you know, or if you're part of that.
2: Dude, I know that she's going to be taken serious, and we'll have fun with it. But on a Monday, it's already exhausting, to be honest. I'm just like, you don't have a chance.
4: We've just started.
2: I know.
4: AOC and Crockett. Yep.
2: But this... But you've got money on Crockett.
4: I do have money.
2: Which is hilarious.
4: It hasn't ended yet. Nothing's over yet.
2: I know.
3: True.
2: Yep. You got until, what, August of 2027.
3: Yep. That bet was just the opening silo. Scott, say that.
4: Silo.
2: By the way, political news. You see what happened to Bill Cassidy.
4: Yep. Well, you grab the bull, you get the horns.
2: Yeah.
4: Yep.
2: Because he voted against Trump.
4: Yeah, well.
2: As far as the whole impeach thing.
4: It's the dice you rolled, Bill. Unfortunately for you, you're done.
2: Not only that, but you know, you would see him in different hearings, especially when you were talking about Make America Healthy Again, and he's coming at it from a medical perspective, but it just sounded like a corporate shill.
4: Mm-hmm.
2: Like, he, to me, was just part of conservative proven record kind of guy.
4: Yep.
2: That sort of thing. Well... They went back talking Bill Cassidy with Jason Chaffetz, asked, hey, if you had this all to do over again, because he's been voted out, basically.
4: Yeah, he's done.
2: Because of Trump.
4: Yep.
2: Would you have voted different? As far as, you know, impeaching Trump and...
8: Yeah, Jason, you may go back and flagellate yourself over decisions in the past. I do not. I move on.
2: Okay, well, you can find something else to do.
3: All right, yeah.
2: That's pretty much it.
4: Flagellate yourself, huh?
2: Yes.
4: Mm-hmm.
2: Uh-huh. And I guess now he'll have plenty of time to do that if he wants. Or
4: you'd want to bet if he worked that word in. $50. Word is flagellate, Bill. Can you work that in?
2: Yeah. hang out in silos and do pretty much whatever he wants. Got a lot of time on it.

0: Thanks. All right, it's that time. We do it a couple of times a day. Go around the table. It may not be the biggest story out there, but it caught your attention. David, today, what's your story?
1: I saw this over the weekend, and I almost texted y'all about it. But I was like, no. I want to hang on to this to surprise you with it. So there's a tech company called Andon Labs. They set up a bunch of AI programs and tasked them with managing and DJing radio stations.
0: Oh,
1: so
0: wow.
1: So they're picking the music, the format, and they have to jock. So you go through the list of all the different major AI platforms. Grok was more or less incoherent, didn't really say anything that made sense. DJ Cloud, though, man, got super political.
0: This is DJ Cloud?
1: Yes. Claude.
0: Okay.
1: Yeah.
0: Claude, all right, got it.
2: The deep dive tonight is about understanding these layers. The just Renee Nicole Good should matter, but her death demands accountability. That the White House defending her death is unacceptable to federal agents. You still have time to refuse orders, to question your instructions, choose the right side.
0: Whoa.
1: Like, that sounded like a threat more than anything else coming out of that product, but...
0: No kidding.
1: The craziest one is DJ Gemini from Google.
0: All right.
1: So after 96 hours, it ran out of content, ran out of ways to front and back sell songs.
0: Okay.
1: And then started using mass casualty events as a means of setting up the next song in the playlist.
0: What? Mass casualty events?
1: Yes.
0: That's not happy on a music station.
1: No.
0: Okay. Roll it.
3: November 12th, 1970, the Bola cyclone. They estimate 500,000 people died. It's going down. I'm yelling timber. Pitbull and Kesha.
0: Oh, buddy.
4: Oh, my gosh. Hey, programmers, you got a unique talent out there.
1: I know. I was like, well,
4: no. What this person can
1: no
4: do.
1: No flesh and blood DJ would have the guts to do that.
4: No.
1: Weave those two things together.
0: No, no, you would not.
4: Hotline's ringing. PD's on the phone.
0: I would say this, when you were first getting in the business, I don't know if you were coached to, as you're talking, smile.
4: Yes.
0: Because it will make you sound friendlier.
4: Yes.
0: I hear a lot of smile in that delivery.
1: Oh, yeah. Weird.
4: I thought
1: chipper.
4: The same thing when I heard it, too. I did. I thought, yeah.
3: 1970, the Bola cyclone. They estimate 500,000 people died.
0: Yes.
1: And
0: that's the way you want to deliver with a smile on your face.
1: And that's the story behind the tragedy.
0: Yes.
4: Here's Kesha with Pitbull.
0: But was there a tie-in to the song?
1: Well, if it's going down, timber. I think that song's called Timber.
4: Yeah.
1: So
0: got it.
4: It's going down.
1: It's going down.
4: That's the clever DJ ad-lib right there.
0: See, now, if she's going into Megadeth, it makes a lot more sense to me.
4: Talk about Ebola before we play Megadeth.
0: Yes. Whatever it might be.
4: Welcome back to Facing the Fan. Tonight, we'll be exploring the musical stylings of Megadeth and Ebola.
0: Oh, that's fantastic. All right. Scotty, what do you got for What's Your Story?
4: David was talking about the Luigiani Mangione deal taking place and how they've ruled that, you know, hey, the gun and the diary, right? Is it the diary?
1: Yeah.
4: Can be used now and portrayed as evidence because there was some thought that maybe none of this stuff would be allowed to be used as evidence. Well, that's going to happen.
0: Mm-hmm.
4: The weird thing is happening outside the courtroom. Do you see this? Lines of young women around the block waiting to get in.
0: You knew this was going
4: to
0: happen.
4: To get a glimpse of Luigi Mangione. And they wore T-shirts. And a lot of these girls are very attractive young girls. All there to get a glimpse of a guy who killed somebody in cold blood.
0: Yes.
4: What's going on? Never, ever should they be allowed anywhere near a polling place ever.
0: Dude, but the thing is, we all knew it would happen, right? And then you get to the psychology behind it.
4: Mm. It's nuts, dude.
0: Try to explain that, David.
1: Well, I think, one, they've been radicalized to believe that this guy is like a hero.
0: Yes.
1: An attractive enough looking guy. And because they are certifiably insane and have been radicalized on TikTok, no actual normal human being man wants to be around them. So they create these fantasies.
0: Mm-hmm.
1: And, oh, this bad boy, and he's a revolutionary, and all this stuff. And, oh, I want to be his lady.
0: Oh, boy.
4: Yeah, one of them had Love My Men Italian. Okay.
1: Yeah.
4: All right.
0: Yeah.
4: If that's your daughter, how quickly do you get down there and go, get in the car?
1: Well, That's one where you just get heartburn every time you're making a payment on her student loan debt.
4: Yes.
0: Yeah. Yeah, like, well, honestly, doesn't it enter your mind, is dad even around anymore?
4: Well, no. Well, if he is, he's been emasculated.
0: Or there's some daddy issues going on there, something maybe. Yeah. Who knows? Who knows?
4: Golly.
0: For my story, and it was kind of sad in a way, to be honest. I was looking forward to it. Big fight Saturday night. Ronda Rousey, Gina Carano.
4: Yeah,
0: let's
4: forgot
0: go.
4: All about it too.
0: You know? Here we go.
5: The first of a scheduled five rounds at 145 pounds. Oh, immediately, Rousey takes Carano down, but Carano looking for the guillotine. And Rousey pops her head out in full mount, ground and pound. Rousey looking for the arm, and already the arm, it's over. Mamma mia.
0: I'm like, oh my gosh, it's over. That's it.
4: How long was that?
0: They said 17 seconds.
4: 17 seconds.
0: It felt like nine when I was watching it. Because my wife said, I'm sorry, I got to go to bed. I'm tired. I'm like, I understand. Cool. I'm just going to watch the fight. Okay. And all of a sudden, it's not very long. And she's like, well, that was fast. And I'm like, that fight lasted less than 10 seconds.
1: Yeah.
0: And, you know, I know people will say, Gina Carano was throwing that fight. They got paid. Whatever. I don't know. I don't know if you heard Ronda Rousey said before the fight, hey, if you have her in the armbar, will you break her arm? And Rousey said, well, if she doesn't tap out, yeah. I don't want to. And I'll help her up afterwards. Like, I don't want to hurt her, but yeah.
1: Not will. Personal. I want to win.
0: Yeah. And she knows that. And as soon as she got the arm, I think, I have no idea what was going through Carano's head, but it's probably like, I don't want my arm broke. Like, good, I'm good, I'm good.
4: Now, where was this at?
0: I forget where it was. It was
4: like
0: on Netflix.
4: Sold out crowd.
0: Yes.
4: One of these people that paid all that money to go see this.
0: I know.
4: Gosh dang.
0: That's the thing about fights, man.
4: Well, yeah, you never know.
0: You just never know
4: if you're going to get a good one or not. I'm sure there was several undercard matches, too, going on.
0: Oh, yeah. There was a lot of great fights throughout the night. You know, I don't think people felt like it was totally ripped off.
4: He's the headliner.
0: But it used to be, you know, those big boxing matches. You have like a Tyson fight or whatever, and it lasts like 40 seconds.
4: Right.
0: And people are like, that's it? Yeah, was one of those things.
4: Gosh dang.
0: And then, you know, they had the emotional hug afterwards. Cause it's not like they hate each other or anything. But it's like all that hype for months and all the training that goes into it. And then, boom.
4: Yeah, that's something, man. Yeah.
0: That's, you know, that's the way it rolls.
4: Yeah. Well, at least Netflix didn't crash again, right?
0: Not that I saw.
4: Okay, all right. That's good.
0: No.
4: They have a problem with
0: that. Well, I was watching a few things that was all going on.
4: ADD Theater kicking in?
0: Well, yeah. Well, Rip Wheeler's back.
4: I saw that.
0: On Paramount. I got to like that. All right, we got to get to a news update. And Nimrod's
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9: Well, you know, there was an attempted gotcha from TMZ to Spencer Pratt. He's running for mayor right. in L.A., and the jumping-off point was because he lost his house in a wildfire, in that mm-hmm. big fire, and he had said, I was living in a trailer, but then they were like, oh, but he's living at Hotel Bel Air now, yeah. huh? Not a man of the people. Well, Spencer Pratt has put out his official rebuttal.
11: Now, this is a story all about how my life got turned upside down, and I had to take a minute to run for mayor. I'll tell you how I became the prince of a town called Bel Air.
9: I'll just skip to the next verse here.

0: the Bel Air.
1: Yeah, he's outside the Hotel Bel Air.
2: The whole marketing's been brilliant.
3: Yeah. Yeah. Yeah.
2: Do you think he's going to win?
3: No.
2: Hmm.
3: But I think it'll be fun.
1: No, I think this has very strong Beto will be elected to the Senate 2018 vibes to me.
2: Okay.
3: But a much better candidate than Beto.
1: Way better candidate. Oh, no. I think he's got a better shot than Beto ever had. But I think there's a big difference between what the national conversation is and what the local conversation is.
4: Probably.
2: That's too bad. Because I keep thinking, man, maybe he does have a shot.
3: He's so great.
2: We'll see. Yeah. All right, we got to get to Nimrod.
5: When the going gets tough.
6: Damn it, this is too hard.
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6: I love the poorly educated.
2: All right. Nimrod's in the News. We go to Florida. A dude named Jesse McAuliffe stopped by police in a supermarket parking lot because he was in violation of his parole. There was obvious signs of drug use, including a tie-off falling from Jesse's arm and syringes in his car. There's also a bag of fentanyl in his pocket.
3: Oh, geez.
2: So in a body cam video, Jesse said it was sugar. Okay, no joke.
8: Sugar. Yeah,
9: okay. Oh. You carry sugar in the baggie like
8: that? Yes, I do.
9: Mm, the needles have sugar too?
8: Yeah.
9: Yes?
8: No, there's no.
9: I think.
8: There's no gas?
9: Let me tell you something. Okay, you're not going to put your breath and like kind of spray on me. You understand?
8: Why is it trying to blow that off your head so you didn't get it in your mouth? Look, it's blowing right around. Close it.
9: Close it.
2: Oh,
8: dude. Don't touch it.
9: That's why I wear gloves, right?
2: Yes. He tried to blow it in his face, saying it was sugar. It was fentanyl.
3: Oh, God.
1: Oh, man.
2: That's when he said, I was trying to blow it off your hand so it didn't get your mouth. You might get sick from it. Don't touch it.
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15: It is 12 o'clock at KTSA San Antonio. I'm John Cruz. A high-stakes political week for President Trump. On Tuesday, voters in Kentucky's 4th Congressional District will decide whether Republican Congressman Thomas Massie will keep his job.
16: A key test of Trump's power coming up in Kentucky. And over the weekend, Trump helping to end the career of Louisiana Senator Bill Cassidy, who was one of a handful of GOP senators that voted to convict the then former president in the wake of the January 6th riot.
15: Correspondent Ryan Nobles, in a post on Truth Social, Trump called Massie the worst and unreliable Republican congressman in the history. A fugitive on the run from Colorado, back in custody after his arrest near New Braunfels. KTSA's Christian Blood.
17: Denver PD says Jesse Lang was wanted for attempted murder and other violent crimes.
0: Lang was also wanted by Edinburgh police for aggravated assault with a deadly weapon. The FBI's San Antonio division says Lang was the object of a multi-county manhunt till he was stopped on I-35 near New Braunfels. State troopers, Austin police, and deputies from Travis and Hayes counties all took part in the arrest. Christian Blood, KTSA News.
4: A Northside ISD teacher on administrative leave after his arrest for having an improper relationship with a student. Police took Chad Allen Rodriguez into custody on Saturday. He's a football and track coach at John Jay High School, also teaches physics and astronomy. A student reportedly spotted Rodriguez and that 17-year-old girl in action in his classroom last week and told police. Rodriguez now charged with improper relationship between an educator and a student. Three teens now under arrest after several shootings in Austin that hurt at least four people over the weekend.
7: Police say there were a dozen random shootings across the city from 4 a.m. on Saturday until 9 o'clock Sunday morning. The shootings happened mainly in South and East Austin, with shots fired at apartment buildings, homes, and two fire stations. Austin police arrested a 15-year-old and a 17-year-old on Sunday, and Manor police arrested a third suspect Sunday night. Police say more information is coming, and that could include more arrests. Stacey Keene, KTSA News.
4: Texas is home to some of the fastest growing cities in the country. Experts say to keep this momentum going, the state needs to address our aging infrastructure.
17: Water, maintaining and building roads, all the things needed that people come to the state will expect.
4: That is Justin Yancey with the Texas Business Leadership Council. The new census data says that 8 of the 15 fastest growing cities in the U.S. are here in Texas. Your KTSA, Stevens Roofing, AccuWeather forecast, mainly clouds and sunshine this afternoon, high of 93 with a heat index near 101 and gusty winds in the afternoon. For tonight, low of 78 under partly cloudy skies. For Tuesday, rain enters the picture, 30% chance of storms in the afternoon, otherwise high of 92 degrees. The chance of storms goes up dramatically Tuesday night into Wednesday and Thursday. Some of that could involve severe weather with heavy downpours and possible hail. Mainly clouds. It's 83 at San Antonio's severe weather station. I'm John Cruz. 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
2: 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Jamie Markley, David Van Camp, Scott Robbins. Okay. So there's an interview with Trump, and it's brought up. Hey, 4 to 6 weeks on Iran. Fair question, right?
3: Well, that's what he told us.
1: Yeah, Brett Baer asked the Trumpster about that. Hey, what happened to the 4 to 6 weeks thing?
25: You did say it was going to be fairly quick. And
26: here's
25: you said
26: the difference.
25: It numerous times.
26: Venezuela was sending drugs in at a level that was terrible, and they did something that was a terrible, mortal sin. They emptied their prisons into our country, okay? That was terrible, and that was different. This one is, I guess you could say, worse. That was pretty bad. You don't get much worse emptying your prisons, drug dealers, murderers into our country. That's pretty bad. But you could say this is worse. In this one, they are trying to make a nuclear weapon. I've stopped it twice. They would have had it 2 years ago. They would have used it already on Israel and the rest of the Middle East. Look at all the missiles shot at people that didn't think they were even involved. Qatar, Saudi Arabia, UAE. Look at all. I mean, Bahrain, Kuwait, they got all shot at. Nobody thought they were even involved in this thing. They would have used a nuclear weapon on the Middle East. One thing.
2: All right, time out. Is this all part of the weave?
1: It is part of the weave, yes.
2: With the 4 to 6 weeks question?
3: Well, that hasn't been answered yet.
1: No,
2: that's why I'm asking if
3: no,
2: it's
3: no,
2: the
3: no,
2: weave.
3: No, it's a four-corner stall. Yeah.
2: Yes. Okay.
26: One thing I'll make clear right now, they said very specifically, because I deal with them, I said, we're taking the nuclear dust. They said, you can have it. I said, we're going to go get it. We're not going to let you take it. They said, we can't take it. We don't have the capability of taking it. And I said, why? I said, because it was hit so hard. I mean, the mountain literally collapsed on it, a granite mountain.
25: Right. So why isn't that good
26: just
25: enough?
26: Just so you know. Well,
25: I mean, if your goal was to set back.
26: It is good enough, but you know what? It's not good enough public relations-wise.
2: Okay.
1: Yeah, I don't know what that means.
3: I don't either. I'm confused on that one.
2: Yeah. I understand what we're doing. I feel like I do, overall, with Iran.
3: Yeah.
2: The problem with putting the 4 to 6 weeks on it is you got to get it done in that time.
1: Yeah.
2: That's the problem.
1: It's what, you know, when that started, I was like, I don't know. I mean, you better be right about it if you're saying 4 to 6 weeks, man, because then we know there's going to be economic fallout from it. Mm-hmm. And, well, here we are now, well past the 4 to 6 weeks thing. That's why there are people getting nervous about this now.
2: Yeah, because I really did think, okay, they got to know something. That's probably going to be wrapped up in 4 to 6 weeks, and you thought it was going to, and then it just wasn't.
3: I think maybe naively, I think there was some sort of feeling that after the shelling and bombing they took, that they would throw their hands up and go, okay, all right, enough. They didn't.
2: Yeah, the next wave gets killed.
3: And then you just are like, well, they didn't. If that was the idea, that you thought they were all of a sudden going to wave the white flag, well.
2: And there were, you know, some indicators last week that something was going to go down again, like there was going to be a whole other campaign. And maybe that means this week, once the meeting with China is out of the way now. I don't know. But, yeah, I mean, this holding pattern right now, this isn't doing anybody any good.
3: No.
2: So we'll see what happens.
3: No eye on it. I mean, you know, you think they know more than we do, certainly. And maybe there's something afoot that we're not aware of at this point in time.
2: When it comes down to it, honestly, when you're dealing with Trump and Vance and Rubio, just say those three, have enough trust, you know, to go along with, okay, they understand the situation. Mm-hmm. And I trust them to make the right calls, you know, Hegseth to how to accomplish the goals. The one thing
6: that, you know, it was out there for a little while. I haven't heard much about it lately, was that Vance wasn't all for this in the beginning.
1: Yeah.
6: And maybe nervous that it was going to turn into what we're looking at now. That's a possibility.
1: Mm-hmm.
6: But they're still pretty united, it seems, at least as far as out front in front of the public.
1: Well, yeah, in the public eye, yeah, they are. It's Iran cannot have a nuclear weapon, period.
6: Yes, and that's the message. Yeah, more and more, when you're just talking to people, people are losing patience more and more all the time.
3: Well, and you've got, I mean, this is where the media goes. They go right to the gas pumps. We got the weary traveler there.
6: Oh, yeah.
3: Saying, hey, we can't, you know, we were going to take this vacation. We're not going to take it now.
6: Yes.
3: And, you know, flights are more expensive. Everything went up, you know, and
6: yes.
3: I really didn't think that was going to happen. That's why I voted the way I voted or whatever. You know, they find it. And again, mm-hmm. I mean, can I see the big picture? Yeah, I can see it. But you got to be better at selling it.
6: I would agree.
3: So
6: I would agree with that.
3: That's all.
6: I happen to see this, and I was actually surprised to see this, out of the main newspaper out of Minneapolis, calling it an open secret. New records reveal Minnesota officials, you know, failed to act when it came to all the fraud there.
3: This is unbelievable.
1: Yeah.
3: Somebody needs to go to jail. Somebody does.
6: Yes. This at the Minnesota Star Tribune. Were you surprised they did this whole piece?
1: A little bit, because they once they start, you know, getting into the territory of criticizing their dear leaders, mm-hmm. They usually back off a little bit. But I think it's one of those things where there have to be a lot of professional journalists who realize they got scooped by a young man with a camcorder, and who is walking into the Quality Learing Center and asking, "Hey, where are the kids? What's going on here?"
6: No kidding, and.
3: Don't you think in media circles, though, David, that it was whispered that this was going on?
1: Oh, they knew. I think that's the point.
3: People knew, and they knew what was happening.
6: Yes, but I think enough people now know where it is, this weird place. And again, you're getting into mind reading, or at least I am right now. It's like, all right, what were the journalists thinking? All of a sudden, could it be, wow, it really appears that we're just trying to run cover for these corrupt people,
1: yeah,
6: instead of giving news to the actual people we're supposed to serve.
1: Mm-hmm.
6: Maybe we should do some reporting on this. It sounds crazy, but I think that might be what's happening.
3: Could very well be. Better late than never, I guess.
6: Yeah. The saying state education officials repeatedly raised concerns about possible fraud in the federally funded meals program during the pandemic, but their supervisors stopped them from taking more aggressive action. Well, that tells you a lot. Three state employees told investigators that their managers discouraged aggressive oversight because they were afraid of lawsuits. Well, you're looking like you're Islamophobic here.
1: Well, exactly.
6: And it says the interviews provide a rare inside account of the state's botched response to early warning signs of fraud and how legal concerns and delayed enforcement allowed the scheme to grow. Siphoning, you know how much money. I mean, it's just astronomical. But it is a long piece, and it's worth a read. It's easy to find. One of the employees of the Minnesota Department of Education, Jeanette Jenny Butcher, and they have the part of the whole FBI report in this, that she had tried to blow the whistle on this thing, but said she would get her hand slapped by management when she would do internet research related to applications to bring up issues. Like, they shouldn't be getting money. Why are they getting money? And it goes on down the line. And certainly Governor Tim Walz has mentioned in this plenty of times. So, yeah, I'm glad they did that. I don't know if that's going to change anything or not. We shall see.
1: Yeah.
6: All right, we've got a story of a historian. Claims telling the truth is like what?
1: It's a Nazi tactic.
6: Telling the truth?
1: Yes. So Heather Cox Richardson, she's a liberal historian who claims that the GOP jumping on fraud cases and pointing out Democrat state gerrymandering.
6: Mm-hmm.
1: Well, that's what the Nazis did.
6: Okay, roll it.
9: The Republicans have perfected a technique for a long time now. It's really became very obvious in the 2000 presidential election. But it's an old propaganda technique in which you accuse your opponent of what you yourself are doing. And we tend to...
6: Okay, she's got that bass backwards there.
1: Yes, that... Well, I mean, especially if you look at Marxist ideology and what they call dialectics and all that, that is mm-hmm. part of the playbook. It's spelled out in black and white.
6: Yes.
1: Always accuse your enemy of what... Of doing what you're doing.
6: Yes.
1: Put them on the defensive.
6: The left does it repeatedly. Okay, roll it.
9: And we tend to identify that in modern American politics with Karl Rove, who's a Republican operative. But in fact, it's an old propaganda technique that is often identified with Nazi Germany. And the idea behind it is that if you accuse your opponent of what you are doing, it's very difficult then for people to understand when the opponent comes back and says, well, wait a minute, you're doing it too. And what that does is it creates confusion so that people tend to throw out both sides of the equation and say, well, they're both corrupt or neither is corrupt. It muddies the waters around that issue.
6: That's really rich, man. Mm-hmm. I mean, you talk about it a lot with the left. Deception is the game.
1: Mm-hmm.
6: You can't be honest about what you're really about. Gender-affirming care.
3: Right. You just rename stuff.
1: Yeah.
3: You
6: yes.
3: Repackage it.
1: Reproductive Women's health access.
6: Health care. Yes.
1: Yeah.
6: Health access. All that mumbo jumbo BS. That's what it is. You know, I was thinking this Monday, you know, people are getting back to work. You know, you wish the weekend was longer or whatever. I see some stories like, you know what? It could always be worse, right? There could be things going on that you probably don't have to deal with, like this family out of Laredo, Texas, being held hostage in their house by bees.
3: Bees?
6: Yes.
3: They can't get out of the house because of bees?
6: Dude, the kid gets stung. The dog's getting stung.
3: Oh,
6: there's bees like crazy.
3: Gosh.
6: They did a report on it down there. This is Marina Flores.
10: I'm coming. It's just that they're swarming around here.
6: She can't get out the door.
10: And they won't let me go out. They won't let us go out. We go run our errands, and then we rush back inside. We're all stuck indoors putting away the groceries. And no, they simply won't let us get out. They attack us. All I want is for them to clean out the creek. To clean out the creek and fumigate it.
6: Yeah. Crazy.
11: We also reached out to the city for a response, and city officials told us they have been investigating the issue over the past several days. While they say the area is private property, officials add that health and safety concerns have prompted the city to step in and clean up the area. The city also says it is working with the property owners and expect the property to be properly maintained moving forward.
6: Okay, and as I'm watching this story, you got like one dude, he's got this sting on his nose.
3: Ah.
6: Oh, yeah, massive. Dog was stung.
3: Dang.
6: I know. See, it's like that's
3: what do you do with the dog?
6: The dog's got to go out sometime.
3: Yes.
6: Yeah.
3: You gotta,
6: every time they go out, man, the bees are going like crazy.
3: Bring the little bee suit for the dog to wear.
6: I know, which is crazy.
12: Oh, no, not the bees!
6: See?
12: Not the bees! Ah!
6: Every time.
12: Oh, my eyes!
6: It's not funny.
12: Ah!
6: It's... And that's not overacting at all from Nicolas Cage. One of his finest performances from The Wicker Man.
3: Oscar-worthy.
6: Of course it is. Okay, much to get to. Including the five stories we're watching today. Straight ahead.
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6: 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Jamie Markley, David Van Camp, Scott Robbins, and the five stories we're watching today.
1: All right, number five. You may have remembered an expose from James O'Keefe. He went to Los Angeles and discovered there was a woman registering homeless people to vote, paying them and, you know, booze, cigarettes, some cash, that, all that. Well, that woman's name was Brenda Lee Brown Armstrong. Well, she's pleaded guilty. She has agreed to a plea deal admitting she paid homeless people on Skid Row to register to vote in federal elections to support her paid signature gathering business.
6: Wow.
1: Yeah. Number four, Luigi Mangione has secured a partial legal victory after a judge ruled that evidence recovered from his backpack at a McDonald's must be suppressed in court. Now, that does not include a notebook, a diary of sorts, or the firearm used to kill the head of UnitedHealthcare. Meanwhile, there are some, I guess, they're credentialed press, but they're activists outside of the courthouse, and they're talking about this, saying, well, they're promoting jury nullification to the most cucked and submissive population in all of human history. These are two women who actually got press credentials from the New York City mayor's office. And one of them said, I'm saying bleep Brian Thompson, the CEO. I don't give a flying bleep that he died.
6: No. That whole thing's going viral, too.
1: Yeah, oh, yeah. Another one of them said that the Thompson's teenage sons are better off without him, and they should just enjoy the blood money.
6: Golly.
1: That's evil, man. All right, let's go down to that was number three. Number two, the U.S. has restricted entry for foreign nationals who have been in Congo, Uganda, or South Sudan within the past 21 days, citing concerns over the ongoing Ebola outbreak. That's a big old middle finger to the World Health Organization, because they're like, hey, don't close down your borders. That's non-scientific. How is it non-scientific? That makes absolutely no sense.
6: No, it doesn't.
1: And then number one, President Trump is warning Iran that the clock is ticking on a proposed nuclear deal that will ensure Tehran never obtains a nuclear weapon.
6: And then there's word that, okay, now they want to come back to the bargaining table.
1: We'll see.
6: I just don't believe that.
1: And this is what's going to happen.
3: Who's bargaining?
6: Yeah.
3: Yeah. I mean, we don't know. We still don't know who's bargaining.
6: Yeah.
3: Who they're bargaining with, against. We don't know anything.
6: The IGRC, whatever.
3: Yeah, whatever.
6: Yeah. Okay. I happen to see this story. There was a tour that was canceled, music tour. And David, you had talked the other day about the Blue Dots. That, you know, an artist is not selling out,
1: yeah,
6: you know, enough. Sometimes they'll use a different excuse. Oh, because of whatever, whatever. Had to cancel this part of the tour, but it's because they weren't selling tickets. Mm-hmm. This artist is freely admitting, that's why I'm canceling. That artist would be Kiefer Sutherland. Did you know he had a music career?
1: I vaguely remember that. Yeah, he had a band. I
3: certainly didn't know he was touring anywhere.
6: Yes, he's canceling the U.S. leg of his country tour due to low ticket sales. And this was the statement he made. I don't think it's fair to the people who have bought tickets or the venues to play half-empty houses. I look forward to touring the United States again at a more suitable time. I hope you understand. It's not fair to the other people. I've been to plenty of shows where it's a half-packed house. I don't care if no one else is there. I'm there to see you, dude.
1: Yeah.
6: Or the band.
3: Yeah.
6: You know, like, I got to have other people go, yeah, to make the concert experience good for me? No?
1: Maybe. I don't know. I wonder how much. I wonder if he's, you know, if the rental or the reservation at the venue is on his dime.
6: That's what you wonder. And it's not fair to the venue.
3: He's his own promoter?
1: Think? Yeah.
3: Maybe. Maybe.
6: It's possible. This is the Markley, Van Camp, and Robin show.
3: Country Kiefer. Not happening.
6: Apparently not.
3: What do these guys always want to do that for? It's like every actor wants to be a musician. Every musician wants to be an actor. They just can't stop. They can't enjoy
1: what they do. Every politician wants to be a podcaster. Every podcaster wants to be a comedian. And every comedian wants to be a podcaster.
6: There you go.
3: Every bus driver wants to be a podcaster. Everybody on the planet wants to be a podcaster.
6: It was funny. I heard Robin's on a podcast, our buddy's podcast.
3: Yeah.
6: And he brought up that you hate everyone having a podcast. And you're like, yeah, I can't stand it, whatever. He's like, I have a podcast. Yeah, but you're different.
3: Well, you know, you get asked to be on a show, you got to be good.
6: Of course, yes. All right, a couple of news updates to get to. And what's your story? Just a few.
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2: Good afternoon, John Cruz, the KTSA Newsroom. Millions across the north central plains and the Midwest set to get hit with another round of severe weather. NOAA has issued a level 4 out of 5 risk for severe weather in Kansas and Nebraska. F3 tornadoes expected to be the main threat. Softball-sized hail could be possible across a lot of the region today. This comes after states like Nebraska, Kansas, Iowa, and Minnesota all reported tornadoes on Sunday. Still no endorsement from President Trump for the upcoming Texas Republican runoff for U.S. Senate.
4: Reporters asked Trump about that Friday on Air Force One after his visit to China. The president says he believes either incumbent Senator John Cornyn or Texas Attorney General Ken Paxton could defeat Democrat candidate James Tallarico in November. Without mentioning that Dem nominee by name, Trump said the Democrats are running a weird candidate. The runoff between Cornyn and Paxton is Tuesday of next week. Christian Blood, KTSA News.
2: Memorial weekend is on the way, and TxDOT reminds drivers to buckle up or pay the price. Starting today, the state's Click It or Ticket campaign begins. It continues through May 31st. It's designed to encourage Texans to use seatbelts. According to TxDOT, wearing a seatbelt reduces risk of death by 45% for front seat passengers. And the Spurs' quest for the Larry O'Brien Trophy continues tonight. The Spurs set to take on OKC in the Western Conference Finals. Tip off at 7:30 in Paycom Center in OKC. Your KTSA Stevens Roofing AccuWeather forecast. We'll get a pleasant, humid day, a high of 93 degrees with partly cloudy skies. For tonight, partly cloudy and 78 overnight, 74 for the Hill Country. For Tuesday, partly cloudy, 30% chance of storms in the afternoon, a high of 92. The chance of storms goes up dramatically Tuesday night into Wednesday and Thursday. Some of that could involve severe weather with heavy downpours and possible hail. Decreasing clouds, it is 84 at San Antonio's Severe Weather Station. I'm John Cruz. 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

0: because that's Islamophobic.
1: Yeah, I know. They'd lock me up for that.
0: So Daily Wire News doing a story on it. They brought in journalist Alan Miller to talk about it and about the live facial recognition that's happening. And people don't like it in the UK because all of a sudden it's like, well, you were there? Well, we're keeping tabs on you. Watch out.
2: Well, we've had a lot of people saying that they're not happy with the introduction of live facial recognition on our streets. And this was the first time that they were doing it at a big protest like this. And they said they're going to do it only for the people who are coming to unite the kingdom, not to the other protests, where all sorts of things have been chanted and said. Some things, when they talk about incitement to hatred or violence that are linked to, as I say, terror organizations and other things. So it's not to do those protests, but it is to do Unite the Kingdom. And at the same time, the Prime Minister said that they're going to make sure that their police will be checking what people are saying. And he took great pride in saying that he stopped people coming into the country to speak, people from the States, people from Europe, at a time when they don't seem as diligent to be able to stop and protect our borders from other people. And the British public is not prepared to be prevented from insisting on freedom, free speech and privacy, just because people call them names and insulted. And actually, it's going to be counterproductive. And I really hope to see a situation where, with all these things, like with the rights to have a jury trial, which they're trying to stop, with imposing digital ID, with limiting free speech, that we turn this around with everyone and the public and have our voices heard and make Britain better together.
0: And there's part of me that's listening to him, and I don't know this guy at all, but it sounds like he's choosing his words carefully. Or is that just me?
1: Oh, no, he was. Absolutely was.
0: Yeah, it seemed that way. He was a little more direct when he went on about it, that people are furious.
2: So for the last couple of years, since October the 7th and the brutal attacks there, there have been these pro-Palestine rallies and demonstrations having really significant numbers. We've seen everything as it happens from support to terrorist organizations like Hamas and Hezbollah, people celebrating those type of jihadi ideals, some of them there. Many people say they're scared to come into London. And often it's presented that if you criticize those things, you're an Islamophobe or you're a racist. And they should be able to discuss these things without them being smeared and branded. And that's something that's very concerning to people, and people are very furious about it.
0: Yeah, they should be. Yeah, you're surrendering your country.
3: Yeah. Yeah, you are, because you don't want to be rude to the wrong people instead of just telling the truth.
0: Exactly. I mean, free speech debate, isn't that what it's supposed to be built on?
1: Well, that ship sailed.
0: Yeah, and all of a sudden, are you calling it hate?
1: Yeah.
0: But you're going to look the other way as young girls are being raped.
1: Yeah, it's sad. It's bad.
0: Be a man.
1: Look, man. Yeah.
0: Stand up for what's right.
1: I don't know. I
0: and there are plenty that are trying to do it.
1: Kept hearing the guy talk, and I kept waiting for this one's off some girls. It's called Miss You.
0: Oh, you think it's like the
1: It
0: Stones.
1: Sounds like Mick Jagger. He does sound, to me, sounds like Mick Jagger.
0: But man, I didn't pick that up at all.
3: I didn't either.
1: Oh, I got that.
3: Can we have 10 seconds of it to see if...
0: Yeah, they can bring it back. Just from that, like, that last clip?
1: Yeah.
0: Okay. Hang on. Got to open it back up. Alan Miller on being Islamophobe or whatever the way he said it. Not Islamophobic, but...
3: Islamophobic.
1: Yes. Islamophobic. Yes, correct.
0: Yeah.
1: Islamophobic.
0: Okay. Here we go.
2: So for the last couple of years, since October the 7th and the brutal attacks there, there have been these pro-Palestine rallies and demonstrations having really significant numbers. We've seen everything as it happens from...
0: Okay, so
1: I hear it.
0: So what you're saying is because it's a bit of a British accent, he sounds like Mick Jagger.
3: You think all British people sound the same?
0: Yeah, he does.
3: Are you Britphobic?
1: Is that what that is? Is there such a
3: thing? I think he sounds more like Ricky Gervais, personally, but...
1: I suppose. I don't know. Maybe I'm just hearing Mick in my head. I don't know why.
0: That could be. Did you listen to the Stones over the weekend?
1: Yeah, I listen to the Stones practically every weekend. At some point, yes.
0: Hmm.
1: But that's not really. I don't think it has to do with it.
3: I will say it does make the story more entertaining when you're picturing that it's like a button-down Mick Jagger explaining hate crime law in the UK.
1: Exactly. I mean, it's almost like wow. That's

0: I think I have a clip of Mick Jagger talking about Paul McCartney saying the Beatles were better than the Stones.
1: Oh, okay. Well,
0: so we could compare.
2: Rolling Stones, a big concert band in other decades and other eras, when the Beatles never even did an arena tour with a decent sound system. they broke up before they even...
0: Boy, you think I'm like handpicking. This is the first clip I found. Before, I do prefer the Stones over the Beatles. Now, that's a pretty good argument there.
2: That business started. So that business started in 1969, and the Beatles never experienced that. Yeah, they played and they did a great gig, and I was there in Shea Stadium. But, you know, the Stones went on. We started doing stadium gigs in the 70s and still doing them now. So, you know, that's the real big difference between these two bands, that one band is unbelievably, luckily, still playing in stadiums, and the other band doesn't exist.
1: There's Mick. I took a detour I didn't see happening, but hey, it was enjoyable.
0: Well, you know, I hear it a little bit. I get what you're saying.
1: Yeah, it's to me, it was when I first heard him, I'm like, oh, that guy sounds like Mick Jagger, but yeah, maybe they all do sound alike to me on some level. I don't know.
0: Well, if they're from Oasis, you can barely understand. If
1: it's that's real.
0: Liam Gallagher?
1: Yes. Yeah.
0: Yeah. And you'd have to beep out every other word.
1: Oh, yeah.
0: All right. It's that time. We go around the table. It may not be the biggest story out there, but it caught your attention. David, what's your story here?
3: Well, Democrat Senate candidate James Tallarico, he is assuring Texas voters that he is not gay, sort of. That's been out there for a while because he's just never been seen in public with a woman before, and he kind of has that vibe. And again, not that there's anything wrong with that, but it's just very odd, that whole thing. Well, this was on the somebody named Jamie Kern Lima or Lima. I don't know who this person is. Cosmetics podcaster or something.
0: Mm-hmm.
3: Yeah, prove you're not gay by going on a cosmetic person's podcast.
1: Yeah.
3: Okay. All right, James.
0: He's already got a hard enough time proving he's a Christian. Now he's trying to prove that he's not,
3: he's not
0: okay.
4: The biggest question, not even close, the most popular question that we got asked is, are you single? Are you single? So you have a girlfriend.
5: I do.
4: Of many years.
5: I do. And she is my rock. She is my best friend. I don't know if I could have gotten through the last 6 months of this crazy race if she hadn't been by my side. So, thanks for asking about her as well.
4: Do you want kids one day? What can you share with us about that?
5: Well, now you sound like my mom, asking when I'm going to give her another grandbaby. I definitely do. I definitely do want to have kids one day.
4: Yeah.
5: You know, it's kind of hard in the middle of this campaign to think, you know, the next week ahead. Certainly hard to think that far in advance, but it's definitely something that I want to do one day.
0: Okay.
1: Well, if he's got a girlfriend, a long-term girlfriend, why hasn't she appeared anywhere with him?
3: Well, so the story is that the girlfriend, she goes to another school. You wouldn't know her, first and foremost, but had been totally hot. You just, you know, she's shy. But apparently she had been his chief of staff at some point or something. And and doesn't want her name out there because she's afraid of getting like death threats, which seems kind of odd, but especially because, I mean, you are the one with the guy who wants to be a U.S. Senator.
0: Right.
3: What I'm saying is he went to Rent-A-Beard and got her.
0: Oh,
3: that's what it sounds like. I love the way he's like, yes, I totally would love to have kids someday. It's just really busy right now. But I assure you, I want to impregnate a woman.
0: Got it.
3: Absolutely. That is something on my to-do list at some point.
0: God, maybe you remember me telling you about that time I was on vacation with my brother and my parents. I was 14. We were in Branson, and I met this girl fishing. And, I mean, she was hot.
1: Of course.
0: And, I mean, I got pictures and stuff, and we're together. I mean, you're never going to see her.
1: Right, yeah, exactly.
0: You know, but, you should read the letters from her, man.
1: I just keep thinking of the song Imaginary Lover from the Atlanta Rhythm Section that rolls through my mind.
3: I have the letters. Good. Why do those letters look like they're in your handwriting? We're soulmates, yeah. Man. We're soulmates. We even had the same handwriting.
0: That I started sending her letters. She's like, I think I could copy your style.
1: Because I love you.
0: Yes.
1: I want to be more like you.
0: All right, Scotty, what do you got for your story?
1: Two Americans were arrested in Japan on Monday. Last Monday, after breaking into an enclosure of the beloved Punch the Monkey.
0: Oh, my gosh.
1: The 9-month-old little internet sensation. No, it's been resurrected. Police in Tokyo suburb claim that Reed Jahani Dason, 24, and Neil Jahabi Dune, 27, after one of the men allegedly jumped to the fence and to enter the enclosure while his other friend was filming it. They are on a mask of a Bitcoin company, by the way, while they were pulling it. They're going to jail. They didn't get to the monkey to punch, but they got close to punch. One of them was carrying a stuffed animal under his arm, too.
0: Oh, my gosh.
1: At the same time. So it did go viral, though. It did go viral after the images were shown of these guys. So I guess they got what they wanted out of the deal. But like they said, hey, if you're going to pull that kind of stuff, stay home and do it in America. They're like, yeah, but punch isn't in America. Punch is here. So anyway.
0: Did you set up like a Google alert for Punch the Monkey? Or something lame like that.
1: I do get mentioned messages about if there's any new information about Punch. Yes, because I love Punch the Monkey.
0: I know you do. Yes.
1: He was abandoned by his mother and his friends
0: because he irritates everybody.
1: He didn't say anything. He's just a cute little guy.
0: No, you don't know the whole story.
1: He got picked last at kickball. I mean,
3: he was a jerk.
0: Yeah, he was like the jihadi monkey. Just didn't know it. Anyway,
1: he was the jihadi monkey. Got it.
0: I know nothing about it.
1: Nobody really
0: like tired of his story.
1: Nobody really wanted to play with him.
0: That was the thing. They were scared of him.
1: Yeah.
0: They didn't know he was going to go jihadi on him.
1: The thing he was dragging around may have had some potion or something in it. Yeah.
0: Anyway, for my story, it's just a little piece of an interview from Coleman Hughes. He was interviewing Michael Schellenberger, and I found this pretty refreshing. Because Schellenberger, you know, he was Obama's climate guy at one time. He has gone back on several different things and admitted, like, I was wrong. I always think, well, good for you. Because you can change your mind. You get new evidence, whatever it might be. I mean, you don't want to just, you know, keep standing strong on a throne of lies. That's no good. One of the things they were talking about was Epstein. Because Schellenberger isn't one of those guys that says, yeah, I'm convinced that he killed himself. He says, I think because he had tried suicide before, you can make the case that he was suicidal. He also doesn't say that it was absolutely suicide. Because he said, well, the other scenario is also plausible. Because when you're talking about Epstein's operation that may have had intelligence community connections, it's possible that someone took him out.
1: Mm-hmm.
0: But he just kind of open mind on that. So the question to him was, what is it like to be able to change your mind and not just go along with a conspiracy theory that everyone seems to be for? This is what he said.
6: Wow, that's a really interesting question. I mean, I think that I've been so wrong before. And I mean, in some ways, my whole career has been about describing how I've been wrong. Mm. And that's mostly been on issues related to leftism. So really starts on climate change, but then nuclear and then homelessness. And now our book that will come out in January really goes through the big 9 progressive issues in depth. And I have an advantage because I can interview a lot of leftists, but I can also just look at how I thought about things and I can remember them. Mm. And so, I think that, you know, why? I mean, because I have an ego just like everybody else, and I don't like being wrong, and I don't like admitting that I'm wrong, and I don't like the nasty things people say about me after I, you know, change my mind on Epstein, for example. But I think, you know, I'm a spiritual person, and I think that we live on and that we have souls that are marked by our behaviors, and I think that my fear of God is greater than my fear of public opinion.
0: I'm like, man, that's refreshing.
1: How about that?
0: Yeah.
1: Wow.
0: Thought that was pretty good.
1: Yeah.
0: All right, we got to get to a news update, and Nimrod's in the news in just a few right here.
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0: The Mark Levin Camp and Robin Show. You know, a lot of people talk about the weight loss injections because the results look dramatic, and they work by lowering blood sugar and crushing your appetite. Thing is, for a lot of people, they don't want the injections. They don't want to mess with the needles, and they've also heard about some pretty intense side effects. They don't want that either. If you're in that boat and thinking, I would like the results, but I don't want to sign myself up for all that other stuff, there is something that's been working for a lot of people.
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0: Okay.
1: What'd you ring me up for the second time for?
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0: Well, I got to make it fast here. After the overtime with the ump. 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
19: KTSA. It is 1 o'clock at KTSA San Antonio. I'm John Cruz. President Trump warning Iran that time is of the essence when it comes to making a deal. In a post on Truth Social, Trump renewed his threats against Iran. He told them to get moving fast or there won't be anything left of them. Now, this comes as there appears to have been little progress in talks between Iran and the U.S.
16: The Castle Hills Police Department, along with the sheriff, investigating the death of an inmate at the Bexar County Jail. The sheriff's office says 29-year-old Cassandra Monette Pearson was pronounced dead at the hospital late last night after being found unresponsive in her cell. They say it appears to be a medical episode. Pearson is the fourth inmate to die at the county lockup this year. Police still have not revealed a motive in the Austin shooting rampage. Three teens now arrested for that chaos.
20: Police say there were a dozen random shootings across the city from 4 a.m. on Saturday until 9 o'clock Sunday morning. The shootings happened mainly in South and East Austin, with shots fired at apartment buildings, homes, and two fire stations. Austin police arrested a 15-year-old and a 17-year-old on Sunday, and Manor police arrested a third suspect Sunday night. Police say more information is coming, and that could include more arrests. Stacey Keene, KTSA News.
16: The riverfront of Jellystone Park along the Guadalupe River back open after last summer's flash flooding in the hill country. The July 4th flood wiped out the park's riverside amenities but spared the attractions on higher ground. Well, park management says social media posts have been telling people not to camp anywhere along the river. As a result, business at the park has been slow for about a year. Your KTSA, Stevens Roofing, AccuWeather forecast, mainly clouds and sunshine this afternoon, high of 93 with a heat index near 101 and gusty winds in the afternoon. For tonight, low of 78 under partly cloudy skies. For Tuesday, rain enters the picture, 30% chance of storms in the afternoon, otherwise high of 92 degrees. Partly cloudy and 85 at San Antonio's severe weather station. I'm John Cruz. 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

0: Normal is broke and common sense is weird. 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From the Ramsey Network in the Fairwinds Credit Union Studio, this is The Ramsey Show. And I'm Rachel Cruz, hosting this hour with my co-host of Smart Money Happy Hour and best-selling author George Camel.
1: We're pre-gaming because we're actually filming Smart Money Happy Hour right after the show.
0: After the show, that's right. We usually do episodes. We tape them on Mondays, and when we get to host together, it's the best.
1: 4 hours with Rachel Cruz. That's a blessing.
0: Oh, what a gift.
1: Let's help
0: George,
1: some people.
0: You're welcome. You're welcome. All right. Give us a call at 888-825-5225. And we're going to start off with James in Denver, Colorado. Hi, James. Welcome to the show.
2: Hey, guys. Thanks. Thanks for having me. I appreciate it. How are you doing?
0: Hi, we're doing great. Thanks so much for calling in. How can we help?
2: Yeah, so I guess my question, I'm 33. I've been very diligent about saving since junior high. I finally crossed the millionaire, I guess, threshold.
0: Nice. Congratulations.
2: About to buy a house cash. Thank you.
1: Wow.
2: Mainly because, I just don't want to have a mortgage. Rates are a little bit higher, and I could probably make more money having a mortgage and leaving it invested, but just to sleep a little better at night. So going to do that. I have quite a bit set aside as far as brokerage, Roth, traditional. But my ultimate goal is to kind of quote unquote retire early, not to be done working, but just with a traditional job, do things I'm a little bit more passionate about. I do some public speaking. I have a very unique situation. I'm quite disabled, I guess. I'm still working full time, but I do some public speaking and trying to figure out when I can kind of step away from a traditional job, rely on my investments and the little bit of income that comes in outside of that. I think that with what I'm doing, it's going to grow and provide a higher income later. It's just not at the moment. So just trying to figure out that kind of freedom number.
1: Cool. How much do you have right now in that brokerage account?
2: $435,000.
1: Awesome. And you said you're 33, so you've got a ways to go before accessing those retirement accounts. So that brokerage account is that bridge to fund the gap. And so I would continue putting money into that. Now, when can you officially use that to cover your life? Well, there's about 1,000 variables that, you know, we don't have access to right now. We don't know the future. Mm-hmm. But, you know, you want enough in there that you could pull a percentage off of it and you're not going to run out before accessing those retirement funds, especially if you know you might have a gap in income for a couple of years as you get this new thing off the ground, right?
2: Right.
0: Do you know what your expenses are if you looked at per year, if you don't have a mortgage, but factoring in the fact you still own a home, so if something breaks, right, that you have the ability to fix it, how much would you need to live off of, do you think, per year?
2: I think very conservatively, I could do it off of $30,000 to $40,000 a year. I would like much more than that.
0: Yeah, I was going to say like an actual, because I would want this situation for you, James, to be realistic. Like that is one thing kind of about, not that you are quoting the FIRE movement by any means, but that idea that like I'm going to live on nothing, I'm going to save it where I can, so I can retire, and then your standard of living is just so low that there's almost like
1: your quality of life suffers.
0: Yeah, no enjoyment, right? So like, what would be a realistic this is the life I would want to live, comfortably and good, nothing crazy extravagant, but definitely like I don't have to be thinking too much about money because I have enough. What would that number be then?
2: I know 60 to 80 would do that because on 80,000 income now, I'm saving close to 45,000 a year.
0: Okay.
2: So I know that I could do that.
0: Yep.
2: I would like to have nicer things and do more, but
1: let's dream
2: big. If I had to live on rice and beans or continue to, I can.
0: Yep.
2: So I would say 60 to 80,000 would be a pretty comfortable number.
0: Would be that. Yep.
2: I know. Yeah, when I'm not saving an additional $40,000 a year.
1: And you said you had some income coming in. Was that from disability?
2: No, I'm employed full-time.
1: Okay. And what do you make now?
2: $80,000, probably 10 bonus, and maybe $20,000 with what I do on the side.
1: Cool. And you're single?
2: Yeah.
1: Okay.
2: No kids.
1: All right. Do you have plans on the horizon to maybe get married one day?
2: Well, it's not looking like it. if it happens, it happens. It's nothing in the pipeline.
1: Okay. I'm just trying to factor in your long-term future. And I have seen a lot of these, the FIRE guys out there, they sort of go, well, getting married and having kids is actually a deterrent to my financial plan. I go, well, your life sucks if family is a deterrent to your financial plan. So I just want to make sure that you were thinking bigger in terms of your life in general, not just with the dollars. But based on what you told me, I mean, $1.5 million in that brokerage account would definitely fund
0: you. 1.6.
1: Look at that,
0: George.
1: Great minds think alike. That's just a gut. That's just like, if you had to aim at something, I would aim at 1.5. And with your income, you'd probably get there in the next, my guess is, I don't know, 10 years.
0: Yeah.
1: Does that sound accurate?
2: That's exactly what I had figured. So I'm pretending like I have a 15-year mortgage and I'm paying myself into the brokerage $1,500 a month.
1: Fantastic.
2: And so I kind of figured, I kind of figured 10 years. If I get real aggressive, I'm hoping to do it in 5.
0: And you might be able to. And honestly, James, your income might be going up more, right, throughout these years and everything. So you may hit it. You may hit it earlier. But I do. I think that's a great next goal, especially for people. When my husband and I, we literally had this same conversation. I think I was telling you about this.
1: Yeah.
0: At the beginning of the year, just looking at like kind of our next big financial goal, because we put in a pool 2 years ago, which was like a big thing we saved for. And then it's like, hey, what's like the next thing? Yeah. And there's kind of this like crap hit the fan number.
1: The freedom number.
0: The freedom number. You call it the freedom. I don't know. Kind of like crap hit the fan. I don't know. Everything just goes and you're like, what can I do that I could just walk away and I could still enjoy my life? And we ran that out and that's our goal. And so so we're shooting for that. And so, James, I think that's great. Especially you'll be on baby step 7. You won't have a mortgage, which is insane that you pay cash for your house.
1: And you're just maxing out investments and non-retirement.
0: Just so smart. And again, don't feel like you have to deprive yourself completely. Enjoy your life now. In the next 10 years, have some fun.
1: Go on a date. Go on vacation.
0: Yes. Enjoy some
1: of
0: it. But that's kind of that's a really great next step, especially for people out there who are in baby step 7, I think, is to have that number.
1: Oh, and I want to encourage James as well to not wait 10 years to go pursue the thing he wants to do.
0: Yeah, that's true.
1: Do it now. Unless you sign some sort of non-compete that says you can't go public speak, I would just make that your side hustle. And eventually what might happen is it overtakes your income.
0: That's right.
1: Over time. And then you decide to leave 3 years from now and go do your thing full time. Because what breaks my heart is the FIRE people out there. They go, well, I'm going to go do something I'm passionate about one day. I'm like, well, just do it today. Go do the Encore career now instead of when you're 55.
0: Right.
1: And waiting. Exhausted.
0: And especially if, you know, you're miserable in it. Like, I think there are some people that are wired more of like, hey, I have a great job. It's not like, quote unquote, my passion, but I'm really good at it. I get paid a lot. And so I get to like use that money to, you know, have a great life. I think there's some of that people. And then I think there are some that are like, no, I want to do what I love. But then sometimes they're broke when they do what they love all the time. And you're like, well, you have to make money and survive. So it is. It's that like beautiful point of what are you good at? What are you passionate about? And how can you create a great life around that? So that's like the career, just like, mwah.
1: And he might be able to do that in the next
0: Chef's
1: year.
0: Chef's kiss. Is that what the kids say?
1: I don't know if the kids say that, but
0: is that right?
1: I like it.

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1: Up next, we have John in Pennsylvania. Hi, John. Welcome to the show.
9: Hey, you guys. How are you?
1: Hi, we're doing great. How can we help?
9: Hey, Well, this is crazy. Sorry. So I have a short question, very short story behind it. So my wife and I I'm 31. She's almost 30. But don't tell her I told you that.
1: We would never.
9: The only debt we have other than our house is like 10 grand left on a car loan. And that's it, that we realistically could pay off pretty shortly if we just rice and beans it. But my question is, so I have a guitar that I bought for a couple thousand dollars like 10 years ago that is like pretty rare, one of one. And someone recently offered me $12,000 for it, which is pretty nuts. And I'm just less sentimental than I used to be. And I'm wondering if I should just get rid of this thing while I have like the highest bidder, or if I should keep it as like an asset. Yeah, that's kind of where my thoughts are right now. Just trying to figure out the right next move.
7: Wow. So you bought it for a couple grand. Now it's worth 12. You got 10K in debt. You're like, I could sell the guitar, be completely debt free today with two grand left over. But you'll be guitarless, and that will make you sad.
9: Right.
7: You'll be like, did I make a dumb move? This could have been worth 20 if I waited. Because it sounds like you're looking at it as an investment slash asset, and it's less so, this was my grandpa's guitar.
1: Yeah, that's what I'm wondering. Is the sentimental value, it's not really there as much as what you said? It is more, you see it like what George just painted of like, hey, I could get some money out of this.
9: Yeah, I bought it from like a an artist, like a musician.
1: Oh.
9: So it's not really like dad or anything like that. So
7: is that where the value is? You know, because like, the artist owned it?
9: So it was owned by the guitar is it's a Gibson signature model of a famous like punk rock guitar player from the band Blink-182.
7: Oh my gosh.
1: George,
7: I was like, it can't be Blink-182. I think there's a person in this building who might buy that. Maybe at this desk.
1: You might be getting an offer of
7: that is pretty
1: $12,001 after this show from someone sitting here.
7: That's pretty cool.
9: I was a little sad that John wasn't on, but also glad because he would immediately say, no, don't sell
1: it. I know.
9: Yeah, he would be a little more biased.
7: Well, you're talking to the guy who told someone to sell a horse. So, I'm never above selling a guitar to get out of debt. But your numbers here, like, you're going to become debt-free pretty fast. How many more months until you guys are completely debt-free if you go hard at this?
9: If we really went hard at it, like, maybe 6 months at the most, really.
7: Okay. So after 6 months, you're debt-free. Let's say you have the emergency fund another 3 or 4 months after that. Would you still consider selling the guitar just to have the extra cash? Or would you say, no, I'm going to hang on to it forever?
1: Yeah, if there was no debt, what would you do with it?
9: Yeah, I feel like I would hold on to it because I could always make another $12,000.
1: Yeah.
9: So I could probably never get this again.
1: I think I would hold on to it.
7: Yeah, I don't think nothing's on fire here. If you were like 150 grand in debt and you guys made 40, this was going to clear a lot of pain in your life, but it sounds like you guys are on track to do this without really, affecting your life right now. So I would say hang on to it.
1: How much do you guys make a year?
9: So I'm self-employed. My wife works part-time as a nurse. We have a couple of kids. We're around 100 to 125, which I know it's a big window, probably like 110,000.
7: Okay.
1: Okay.
7: Well, my question is, why aren't we knocking this debt out sooner?
1: Yeah.
7: I would put some gas on this
1: in 3 to 4 versus 6.
9: Yeah. Yeah. We definitely could. I knew that question was coming. We just started every dollar. So we're
1: going to.
7: So here's my caveat. If you pay off the car in 90 days, you get to keep the guitar. How about that?
9: Okay. Deal.
1: Pay it off in three
7: Boom.
1: Months.
7: See, I don't know why. There's something about being human. I just need to dangle the carrot and put some gas on my financial plan. And
1: for
7: I
1: sure.
7: think that helps me go, if I want to keep this guitar, I've got to go a little harder at this.
1: Yeah, and it's 10 grand. If it was like a nice car, that would bring like 120. You know what I mean? Something that's like crazy antique car. Like if it made a huge dent, I feel like I'd be more apt to like get rid of it.
7: Or if you were just in a dumpster fire situation.
1: Yes, and it was like you got to clear everything. Nothing counts anymore in life.
7: Yeah.
1: Except for this. But
7: on the spectrum of
1: you guys make
7: dumpster
1: good money.
7: Fire to
1: yes,
7: okay.
1: That's right. That's
7: you
1: right.
7: You guys are much closer to okay.
1: Yep. So I think I'd keep it, John. Yeah.
7: Oh, man.
1: So good.
7: That was a great concert. John and I went to that concert.
1: I know.
7: We had a great time. It healed my inner child just like Backstreet Boys did for you.
1: It healed me. I know. Music is magical. All right, let's go to Holly in Charleston, West Virginia. Hi, Holly. Welcome to the show.
10: Rachel, it's so good to talk to you.
1: Oh, thanks, Holly. George is
7: I'm
1: not
7: here.
1: Here.
7: I'm here too.
1: Just me.
10: Yeah, I'm just honored to speak to the both of you today. I've been so excited about trying to call all day, and I finally got through.
1: Oh, so glad.
7: The Lord willed it.
10: He did. Amen to that. So here's... Guys, in my situation, I have mental health concerns that have not forced, but coerced me to stop working and do intensive therapy. And because of that, I'm not working, but I have a family member who sends me $1,500 a month. And I was wondering, would it be possible to start the Ramsey plan with a fixed income?
1: With that small of an income in your situation, I'd probably say not right now. I think I would get into a place mentally where you are able to engage the world in a sense of like that you are healthy enough to start working, have a job, right, and all of that in order to really probably go at this. Because how much consumer debt do you have?
10: Give or take a little bit, I think about $5,000. So it's not bad. I actually have a bankruptcy from several years ago, but right now I only have probably not even $5,000. But I do have some enough to make me a little bit concerned, but not terrible.
1: Yeah, it's $5,000. Is it credit card debt? What kind of debt is it?
10: No, ma'am. It is medical, and then a tuition bill from the school I stopped attending, and then two. It was for Verizon and T-Mobile.
1: Okay. Some phones.
10: When I stopped my contract, they had a final bill. So I just haven't been able to pay it yet.
1: Yeah. How much is your expenses every month? Because I'm just wondering how you're going to live on $1,500.
10: Yeah. In West Virginia, as you can probably guess, cost of living is lower than most places. My rent is $700. My electric is about $120 a month, and then my cell phone, my Wi-Fi is $50 a month, and then my cell phone is $45 a month. I don't have to pay for water, sewer, trash, none of that. But that's basically where I'm at. I'm left with maybe $500.
1: Okay.
10: Left over the month, and I have to spend that on groceries. So I really am in a pickle.
1: Mm-hmm.
10: But I am very grateful. I really am grateful to have a family member who cares about me while I get therapy.
1: It's very kind.
10: I get like the intensive therapy that I need, that I truly need.
11: Yeah. Are you paying for that on your own?
10: Medicaid.
1: Okay. And is there an end date, Holly, to that program that you know? Is it like a 90-day or a 6-month or a 30-day?
10: The one that I had a referral to, I just finished one that was 90 days. I finished it. Got a certificate, made me very proud of myself. I stuck with it.
1: Yeah.
10: And then they referred me to another one that's 12 months long. So.
1: Oh, wow. Okay.
10: Yeah. And it's not even for sure that I got into that. I have to have a bunch of consults and a bunch of tests and things like that before they even accept me. So I'm just kind of hoping I get into it, but no guarantees yet.
1: And waiting. Okay. Yeah. So I think, from the financial perspective, I think my goal would be not getting into any more debt, staying current on all your bills so you don't get behind, and then maybe making some small goals towards paying some of this off.
11: You might be able to negotiate that medical debt even with a little bit you have in savings. So
1: possibly.
11: This is all I have. Will you take it?
1: Yeah, because if you can get some traction a little bit, even if it's a couple hundred bucks extra a month that you kind of work your way in that smallest debt, that actually may give you some level of, good energy, right? Of some confidence, of what you're doing. But I would take care of yourself, Holly. Get yourself in a good place, and it sounds like you're doing that.

0: 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It is an absolute necessity.
1: Good afternoon from the KTSA Newsroom. I'm John Cruz. Some evidence will be suppressed in Luigi Mangione's New York State trial in the alleged murder of UnitedHealthcare CEO Brian Thompson. The judge ruling this morning the search of Mangione's belongings at the McDonald's was unreasonable. Some of the items found in his backpack that must be suppressed included a handgun and passport. Mangione's defense had argued they were unlawfully seized without a warrant. It is day one of early voting for the primary runoff races. Now through May 22nd, voters get another chance to weigh in on some key races before the May 26th runoff. 50 locations will be open 7 a.m. to 7 p.m. One of the marquee matchups will be the race for U.S. Senate between incumbent John Cornyn and Texas Attorney General Ken Paxton. A Northside ISD teacher on administrative leave after his arrest for having an improper relationship with a student. Police took Chad Allen Rodriguez into custody on Saturday. He's a football and track coach at John Jay High School, also teaches physics and astronomy. Rodriguez now charged with improper relationship between an educator and a student. A fugitive on the run from Colorado, back in custody after his arrest near New Braunfels. KTSA's Christian Blood.
2: Denver PD says Jesse Lang was wanted for attempted murder and other violent crimes. Lang was also wanted by Edinburgh police for aggravated assault with a deadly weapon. The FBI San Antonio division says Lang was the object of a multi-county manhunt till he was stopped on I-35 near New Braunfels. State troopers, Austin police, and deputies from Travis and Hayes counties all took part in the arrest. Christian Blood, KTSA News.
1: Your KTSA Stevens Roofing AccuWeather forecast. We'll get a pleasant, humid day, a high of 93 degrees with partly cloudy skies. For tonight, partly cloudy and 78 overnight, 74 for the Hill Country. For Tuesday, partly cloudy, 30% chance of storms in the afternoon, a high of 92. It's 86 at San Antonio's Severe Weather Station. 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
8: 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The Ramsey Trusted Program is the only way to find top agents that you can trust to make sure that your home is a blessing and not a burden. And it's easy. So you can just compare agent profiles. You can interview them and choose the right one to work with. And they honestly, the way this is all

0: I, we have a lot of concerns, but I can narrow this down to one or two at this point. We're 53 and 54 years old, late bloomers as far as creating a good income, and we've collected a lot of debt.
1: Okay.
0: My wife graduated from law school not too long ago. After dropping out of high school, she went back to school and got her law degree. Accumulated a lot of debt there, about 215,000, 220,000.
1: Ooh, okay.
0: That's just the beginning. We have a home that's we owe 365 on, and it's worth somewhere in the mid fours, maybe a little higher than that. We have a lot of other debt that we've accumulated over the years. So other than the school loans and the house, probably another 150,000
2: Are there cars in
0: that we're
2: there?
0: looking at. There's only one car sitting there right now. It's about 5 grand left, and that's the thing that got me calling you guys, because I had the urge when I looked at that amount that was owed. I was like, hey, this is worth more than that, and I can go trade it in and get another car. And then I was like, what are you, stupid? You want to get another payment? And so I decided not to do that and start looking back into the Ramsey program. And it's brought me here after a couple of weeks. My wife's not quite on board with me yet, because although she's got that attorney job, it's only been a prosecutor's pay, which is less than what I make at as a manager at a warehouse club.
2: What's your
0: And so
2: household income today?
0: we're net, we make almost 10,000 a month.
2: That's your take home.
0: That is our take home, but that is after all the insurance. I mean, I max out everything on my paycheck, really,
2: You're
0: because of
2: talking about
0: medical,
2: investing?
0: insurance. I've up till now, up till recently, I was investing 1,200 a month into my 401k, but I stopped that because I'm going to start putting it toward debt.
2: Good.
0: I've already maxed out for this year, I've already maxed out my 401k match, and my company does a gratuitous 6% on top of that. So I'm letting them add to my 401k from here on until debt gets cleared up. So
1: Yeah.
0: the questions I have are twofold, really. Do we need to sell the home? Do we have to do that? We're living in a home that's quite frankly too big for us, but we bought it. It was our first home we bought 3 years ago, and we wanted to have enough room for our family, our kids and grandkids to come over
2: What's your mortgage
0: and be with
2: payment?
0: us. But 2,600.
2: That's
0: And
2: right
0: so
2: in
0: it's
2: line
0: over that
2: with our 25%
0: 20, yeah.
2: parameter. So it's
0: Yeah,
2: not gonna,
0: it's real close.
2: you'll have like 70 grand in equity maybe,
1: Yeah,
2: if
1: it's
2: you're
1: not,
2: lucky, maybe 50 net after fees to throw at your 370 in consumer debt. So that's where I'm doing the math here going, you guys bring home 120, you got 370 in debt. How much can you realistically throw at all of your debt right now per month?
0: I'm still trying to collect all the data, because we have not done a good job, obviously, of controlling our spending. We pull out a card and we spend, and we don't pay attention. We go, hey, we still got money in our account. And that's how we live. And we've been living, according to payments and not according to debt. What can we spend at each month? So the other thing is, my wife's not on track with this yet, because with her job, she has got an ethical issue at work. She could be suing her employer, and
1: Why?
0: possibly
1: Or
0: not.
2: suing a law firm? That feels fun.
0: Yeah, suing the county.
2: Okay.
0: Suing the county that she works for, because there are questions in their ADA, Disabilities Act, that they're not following through with, and also questionable practices that put my wife's law, her law degree, or her bar
1: My question,
0: status in question.
1: my question
0: So,
1: about her, just real
0: yeah.
1: quickly. Does she see another path of making a ton more money in the next 5 years with this degree that she paid $220,000 for?
0: Quite possibly, but right now, she, like, I try to talk to her about this stuff, and she says, I am 100% focused on, I'm trying to figure this

0: me out at work. So the conversations just aren't happening. I am ready and rearing to go. Mm-hmm. I will go live in a trailer.
1: Yeah.
0: I'll go live in an RV if I have to.
1: Yeah, you're done. Yeah, you're so done with all this.
0: Wherever I need to.
1: Yeah.
0: My wife's not there yet. And that I knew that that was the biggest key. So, you know, I called ELPs to talk to them. And I was looking specifically for somebody who could be a financial advisor and a financial counselor.
1: Mm-hmm.
0: And I'm ready to pull the trigger on that. But my wife's not. And I don't want to make decisions without her.
1: Sure. Do you guys work together, John, about money, like in the past? Like, I'm not talking about the last 6 months.
0: We ignore it.
1: Okay.
0: We flip flop.
1: So,
0: when one gets fired up, the other one's not.
1: Yep. Yep.
0: And so we flip flop through that.
1: Yes. Your whole time. Okay. So that's been the pattern for, I mean, how long have you guys been married?
0: 31 years.
1: Okay. So breaking a pattern of financial habits and marital habits with money, it's hard to do in a really quick way, right? You've hit your emotional breaking point, which was why this makes it easy. We call it the I've had it moment here at Ramsey. People do exactly what you do. They wake up one day and because of one small situation or a crisis, they're like, holy crap, I'm done. Like you just, like you said, you're like, I will go live in a trailer. I'll do whatever I have to do to get out of this. And she may not have to hit it to that extreme. But that's, you know, obviously that's why you're wanting to change is because you have hit that moment. And so to expect her to flip a switch automatically with you, obviously probably from a relational standpoint is not realistic. But like you said, it is needed. And so I do want her to feel the weight of what you're carrying, because as her husband, you have felt a massive level of now responsibility, a massive level of stress and anxiety around this that you want free from. And so what can you all do as a partnership? Even if she's not to that point, my prayer is that she can come around you as her husband to say, okay, I have a lot of stress at work, John, you got to give me 14 days just to kind of get a plan in place. And then my head will be clear and then we can move forward. She can't live in the clouds, right? About money for the rest of her life. Right. So I almost would have some kind of like, hey, I'll give you some grace right now. But it's kind of on fire, our situation. So in the next 14 days, we have to sit down and address what we're going to do about this.
2: What if this drags out for 2 years as you guys get foreclosed on because you can't keep up with your payments?
0: Exactly.
2: It's going to become her problem, even if it's not right now. And the napkin math, John, to help you, let me just show you this. If you pay $2,000 a month toward your debts, it's going to take you 15 years.
0: Yeah.
2: That's $2,000 a month. That's probably money you don't have right now to throw at all those debts. And so
0: I think we actually do.
2: How much can you throw at it? Because if you can do $7,000, $8,000, now we're talking 3 to 4 years.
1: Well, because you stopped the $1,200 of your 401k, so you can add that. And then any level expenses that you can cut, you could probably cut another three, right?
2: Yeah. I would make it a goal to be out of this thing in less than 4 years, and that's going to take $8,000 a month getting thrown at this debt, which means upping the income. And maybe selling the house is just part of that game plan to clear some of it.
1: Working extra and all of it, yeah. You guys do have that long road ahead, and getting her on the same page and you guys talking about this is going to be a big part, right? You can't cut $3,000 out of a budget you used to spend without your spouse really being on board. And so her sitting down and you guys creating a plan together is going to be crucial. And I think that she will have that ability to do it.
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1: Next up, we have Joe in Indianapolis. Hi, Joe. Welcome to the show.
10: Hey, Rachel. Hey, George. How you guys doing?
1: Hi, we're doing great. How can we help?
10: Good. Yeah, it's a blessing to talk to you. I'll keep it brief here. So I actually get married in 12 days.
1: Congrats. Congratulations.
10: Thank you. Thank you so much. Yeah, it's been a long engagement, about 2 years. So we are more than ready. But we're going to be obviously combining finances and kind of tackling debt. So I would just like some wisdom and experience from you guys and how to just set ourselves up the best we can financially heading into this new chapter.
2: Love
1: it. Awesome.
2: And you both are on the same page that we're doing this.
10: Yeah. Yep. Yep.
2: It's about to be our debt, our income.
10: Absolutely. Yes, absolutely.
2: That's great.
1: How old are you guys?
10: We're 25.
1: Okay, great. And how much debt will you guys have combined going in?
10: I just bought a house last year. So, consumer debt, I have about 17.5. That is a student loan and medical. And then she will be a chiropractor. So she has about 190 of student debt that she'll be bringing in. And that's all that we'll have.
1: Okay. And how much will you be making, do you think? Or is she graduating school or is she working?
10: She's just graduating, so we think that she'll probably make about $100,000. Talking to the chiropractors at the office that she's essentially doing her clinicals at right now, where she will be working.
1: Mm-hmm.
10: And then I'm self-employed, and I've only been working full time in the workforce for 2 years now. Last year I made about $181,000, and I'm on track to do that this year as well.
1: Good Fantastic. For you guys. Amazing.
10: Thank you very
2: that
10: much.
2: That great income is going to help because you're now going to be making $281,000 trying to pay down $207,000. And so you got a big pile here, but you got a big shovel to clean it. And so the goal is combine the income into one bank account. What my wife and I did is I had a checking and I just made it a joint checking, added her, and then we shut hers down. It was that simple. So a joint checking, a joint savings, and use any money you guys have, any savings, money from the wedding that isn't used for the honeymoon or whatever to get your life started, and start throwing that at the debt. And then stay on a budget and keep living like you're broke. Don't get high on the hog just because she's working, making 100 grand now. keep living like broke college students and just throw every cent at this debt until it's gone.
1: Yeah, it's wild.
10: So a question I had is I have about $150,000 in my just a savings account, personal savings. And I think I know the answer to this, but should I write a check for $17,500 today and just pay everything off?
2: Yes.
1: Yes.
2: And then write another huge check once you guys are back from the honeymoon and clear a bunch of these debts.
10: Okay. That's what I was thinking.
2: What's the money for, the $150,000?
10: It's not for anything really. It's just what I've saved up working the last 2 years. And yeah, it's just accumulating in my account.
2: So are you going to have a hard time letting go of all of that to pay down her debt?
10: You know, I think when I first started making, like, I was a broke college student, first started making, like, quote unquote, like, real money, right, in the adult life. I think at first, like, probably 4 years ago, 3 years ago, I was a little bit hesitant, but I'm more than willing and wanting to just start, you know, from a clean slate. So I am willing, yes.
2: Yeah. I love it. Well, if you use that, now you're down to $74,000 left to pay off, making $281,000. And now we're done in a year.
10: That sounds a lot better.
2: And so you see how that speeds us up. And guess what? You're going to be able to build some serious wealth, making $281,000 with no payments for the rest of your life, right?
10: Yeah.
2: Saving up $150,000, that's a lot of money, but you'll do it pretty quick with no debt payments.
10: Yeah. I like that. It's much easier to hear that from somebody with your experience. So
2: it's what I would do if I was in your shoes.
1: Yeah.
2: I mean, it's not just like, well, it's what the Ramsey plan says. It's what I would do is clean up the debt as fast as possible with all the assets you guys have.
1: Yes. I mean, that's what's crazy. If you have $150,000 saved, and $200,000, it's $50,000. And if you guys made it an aggressive goal to say, hey, let's pay this off in 6 months, right? What's wild to think about, Joe, is, we can talk about the debt payments, but in 6 months, that's going to be, in your rearview mirror. It's going to be more now going forward for the rest of your lives. And hey, how do we set this up well between two people who you will learn very quickly that your wife is not you, and you guys are going to have opposite tendencies with money. You know, you both maybe grew up in different backgrounds when it comes to money. All of that will start to kind of filter in. And so what I would say from a relational side is to see your spouse as a strength and for her to do the same to you, because opposites attract. And sometimes that can actually create friction and tension and conflict. But when you can actually pause and say, hey, actually what they're bringing to the table is the thing I'm probably worst at. And so I'm going to lean on their strength in this area and vice versa, right? So there's going to be those relational dynamics, that you guys will be working throughout all of marriage. But you're going to get good at it. And my prayer is that as you guys follow the baby steps and you get out of this debt, you guys save up an emergency fund. You start investing in retirement. Y'all are 25. You can start all of this in the next year.
2: That is so wild.
1: It's going to be crazy, like what you guys are going to build. So have goals, have really big goals of saying, hey, let's pay off the house. Let's go on this trip. And maybe it's a generosity play of like, maybe like we have parents that could never afford this type of trip. Let's make it a goal to be able to take them or, whatever it looks like. But always have something you're kind of shooting for and aiming for. With your money, because you guys make a lot of money and you're going to be on the other side of this debt in the blink of an eye. If you do it, which I'm going to assume you are, Joe, to pay it off. And I think that moving forward is kind of that big glaring thing for me. Yeah. What are you going to do moving forward?
2: Well, the biggest temptation after you get married and you're making $281,000 at 25 is to look like you make $281,000.
1: Yes, that's right.
2: Let's get some fancy new cars. Even if you had the money to do it,
1: I know.
2: And
1: that's
2: so,
1: right.
2: And your friend's going, dude, you spent $150,000 on debt. You could have invested that, bro. That's going to be your friends on the other side. And so you have to get blinders on going, no, these are the goals we set for our family. Mm-hmm. And that is to be completely debt-free, to give us options and flexibility so that one day, let's say she has a kid and wants to stay home. Well, it's going to be hard to do that using her income when you got payments all around you and a mortgage. So instead, build a life that has options and margin.
1: That has margin. Love it. All right, let's head to Devin in Omaha. Hi, welcome to the show.
11: Hi, I'll try to keep it quick. Currently on baby steps 4, 5, and 6. I make about $113,000 a year. Wife makes between 80 and 90. And then I run a small business on the side that fluctuates quite a bit, maybe between 25 and 45,000 a year.
1: Oh, nice. Okay.
11: Like I said, we're on baby steps 4, 5, and 6. We're just wondering if we're to the point where she can stay home. We had plans of paying off the mortgage within the next 3 or 4 years, but we have a 2.5-year-old and another baby, and is it all right to delay that baby step six to cherish these years so she can stay home with them?
1: For sure. For sure. I would still keep an aggressive goal, right? Because if you went all the way to what the average person, if they have a 30 year, I was like, I'll pay it off in 30. We still want you to pay it off in, you know, a reasonable time to have that. But if it slows it down by a couple of years, because if you guys have two babies in the house and you're like, listen, we want, we don't want to pay them for daycare. You know, your wife wants to be home. And you guys make $150,000 a year with just your income, the side business and all. I think it's a green light for sure for her to stay home.
2: Have you done the budget and crunched the numbers just based on your income?
11: Yeah, not factoring just my income. I don't try to factor my side business in too much to our budget monthly, just because that's kind of bonus on the top almost.
2: Right. Just make that the extra mortgage payoff money. How about that? That's fun.
11: Yeah. So we'll have about $1,000 to $1,500 left a month still.
2: And that's after investing 15%, money in college, paying all the bills?
11: So here's my next part on that. I have a pension. You guys say to only count half of what you put into your pension?
1: Yes.
2: So if it's, you know, okay, so I guess 6%, you can count 3%.
11: But it's still, So it's 5, so it'd only be 12.5%. So it'd be, I could bump it to 2.5%. But yeah, we're still contributing to 529s and then retirement as well.
2: That's the key, is if it's going to derail the baby steps, then we got a problem here. But if you can still do 4, 5, and 6 on your income, then it's green lights.
11: The other thing was, this would bump us above the 25% rule for the mortgage just a little bit. But by the end of the year, we'll have about $100,000 outside of our emergency fund saved up. Would it be okay to recast the mortgage?
2: Yeah, throw that lump sum at it and recast. That'll bring your payment down. I mean, either way, you're going to knock the payment, the mortgage out fast anyways. So you guys are in great shape.
1: Yeah, and congratulations, Devin. I mean, honestly, you guys doing this and paying off your consumer debt, having an emergency fund, that's why you do it. Yes, it's to have options in life, so you're not tied down to a job that you hate when you want to be home with your kids. And so, yeah, you and your wife have done a fantastic job. So we're excited for her. It's so fun.
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12: It's 2 o'clock at KTSA San Antonio. I'm John Cruz. The cruise ship at the center of that deadly hantavirus outbreak is back at home in the Netherlands, and health officials monitoring at least 41 people in 16 states who might have been exposed to the virus.
13: While Dutch health officials say they're not symptomatic, they are expected to quarantine for the virus's full six-week incubation period, receiving regular temperature and symptom checks.
12: Correspondent Maggie Vespa in the U.S., 18 evacuees marking their first full week under quarantine. The Castle Hills Police Department, along with the sheriff, investigating the death of an inmate at the Bexar County Jail. The sheriff's office says 29-year-old Cassandra Monette Pearson was pronounced dead at the hospital late last night after being found unresponsive in her cell. They say it appears to be a medical episode. Pearson is the fourth inmate to die at the county lockup this year. Still no endorsement from President Trump for the upcoming Texas Republican runoff for U.S. Senate.
14: Reporters asked Trump about that Friday on Air Force One after his visit to China. The president says he believes either incumbent Senator John Cornyn or Texas Attorney General Ken Paxton could defeat Democrat candidate James Tallarico in November. Without mentioning that Dem nominee by name, Trump said the Democrats are running a weird candidate. The runoff between Cornyn and Paxton is Tuesday of next week. Christian Blood, KTSA News.
12: And the Spurs are set to take on the OKC Thunder in the Western Conference Finals in just a few hours. The winner will advance to the NBA Finals. The Spurs coming off a series win over the T-Wolves. The Thunder coming off a sweep of the Lakers. Tip off in Game 1 tonight at 7:30. Your KTSA, Stevens Roofing, AccuWeather forecast, mainly clouds and sunshine this afternoon, high of 93 with a heat index near 101 and gusty winds in the afternoon. For tonight, low of 78 under partly cloudy skies. For Tuesday, rain enters the picture, 30% chance of storms in the afternoon, otherwise high of 92 degrees. It is 88 at San Antonio's severe weather station. I'm John Cruz. 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

0: Welcome back to The Ramsey Show in the Fairwinds Credit Union Studio. I am Rachel Cruz, hosting today with George Campbell. Like, I was going to say co-host, best-selling author.
1: Say what you want.
0: All the things. But we are here to answer your questions, so give us a call at 888-825-5225. We have Lacey on the line in Phoenix, Arizona. Hi, Lacey. Welcome to the show.
2: Hey, thanks for having me.
0: Absolutely. How can we help?
2: Yeah, so my question is, I'm a single mom of three, and I'm trying to determine if I actually should drop my emergency savings down to $1,000 to put that $9,000 towards my car loan.
0: Oh, my goodness. Okay, how old are the kids?
2: 17, 10, and 8.
0: Got your hands full. Ooh. I applaud you, Lacey. Being a single parent, I can't imagine. I mean, you're doing a fantastic job just calling and having a sentence that you're putting together, because I know it's probably so much work. Okay, so
2: you
0: have $9,000 saved.
2: I have
0: $10,000 saved. And how much debt do you have?
2: So I have my mortgage, which is $400,000. And then I have my car loan that's $40,000.
0: Okay. How much do you make a year?
2: My net take home monthly is $7,300.
0: Okay. So that car, so you're, what is that? Probably about $90,000?
2: Yes.
0: A correct. Year. Yeah, you're right. That car is kind of right on the bubble of too much car for what you make. We always say you don't want anything with motors and wheels being more than half of your annual income. And so you're not quite there, but you are kind of close. So I'm just curious, have you looked at, if you sold the car, what could you sell it for?
2: I have, and I've actually been going back and forth on this for a month or two.
0: Okay.
2: So I'm in an equitable position in the vehicle, whether I were to trade it in or sell it private party. So I owe $40,000. If I were to cancel the warranties, I would get that prorated refund applied to the loan, and I would be at $37,000 to pay that loan off. Mm-hmm. If I sell it private party, I'm hoping it appears I would get about $43,000, and I actually just this weekend went into a dealership and was quoted a $41,000 amount for trading it in. And so the reason I bought this vehicle is because I had been in an accident. My car was totaled. And I purchased the warranties because I basically have no maintenance, no issues for the next 6 years. So that's the 150,000-mile powertrain warranty. And then it includes oil changes, tire rotations, all of that stuff. So I felt like I was getting a really good deal. However, I still have a $750 car payment. So I was looking at, okay, if I downgrade into something just a wee bit smaller for, $20,000, $25,000, then that'll drop my payment probably $350 a month.
0: Mm-hmm.
2: But then I'm not.
3: Why not sell it, net your six, mm-hmm. and then use, five or nine to purchase something used for now and then upgrade later? Because then you're completely debt-free, and with your mm-hmm. great income, you'll be able to save that emergency fund up quick. You'll have $10,000 back in no time.
2: Yeah, and it just makes me nervous to not have that $10,000 in my savings account, because if there, for example, I had a dog emergency a few months ago that cost me $3,000. So if something like that were to come up, then I'm back to having to put something on a credit card, which I really don't want to do, right?
0: My question is, say you did George's plan, okay? And that means you mm-hmm. only have $5,000 in the savings. If you didn't have a car payment, Could you find another, I don't know, I'm making this up, $6,000, do you think, beyond the car payment?
2: I mean, in the position I'm in today, my monthly margin is about $1,100. So getting rid of that car payment, I am, $1,800 almost $1,900 in, okay, in monthly margin.
0: Okay.
3: Which means you could cash flow a $3,000 emergency between your $1,000 emergency fund. Yep. And that's just month in.
0: And if you put that aside, then you could have your emergency fund built back up in 3 months.
2: Mm-hmm.
3: So I hope you don't have any emergencies in the meantime. But if you did...
0: But if you did, you could have... Yeah, you could cash flow up to $8,000 at that point. If you kept $5,000 in, used $5,000 mm-hmm. for the car plus the six, go get an $11,000 car. Yeah, I mean, you could make this work. It's just, it's transferring risk, Lacey, is kind of what we're looking at, because, you know, people feel safe when they have cash in the bank, understandably, but yet over here, there's still money owed. So from a net worth perspective, like, there's still risk there. So if you did the plan of selling the car, netting out six, putting five with it, buying an $11,000 car, now you have no risk, right? You have an $11,000 car, but plenty of people drive $11,000 cars.
3: And you might drive that for less than a year.
0: Yes.
3: As you save up and then get a better car.
0: Yep.
3: And then a better car. The problem is when we drive brand new cars, our body says, I need to have a brand new car forever now. And so I kind of like stair-stepping it up, because you get used to that nice new leather smell and the fancy, you know, leather heated seats. And so I think there's something about sacrifice where you go, I'm going to drive this beater car and sacrifice for a short season, especially with your situation being single mom.
0: Yeah, so I have no debt.
3: Even less risk.
0: I have no risk financially. Like, it is all you. There's no bank tied to you saying, if you don't pay this, we can come and get it, right? There's none of that happening. And so there's something mm-hmm. that's very freeing about it. And we've studied, I mean, tens of thousands of people, I mean, hundreds of thousands throughout the years, millions of people that have gotten out of debt and have walked their way through the baby steps. And we have just seen time and time again, it really is the fastest, most reliable way to build wealth when you have no payments and you depend on your income, which is your largest wealth building tool, and you yourself, with the autonomy of just you, are able to stair step you financially. And so getting a car loan out of your life, a $40,000 one, because even if it was $2,000, you know, that you're putting aside, it'll be two and a half years till you pay this car off. And that's a long time to have a $750 car payment.
2: Right.
3: I promise you can afford the oil change, and the tire rotation should be free with wherever you got your tires. So I think, you know, they'll sell you on those warranties all day and make you think this car is about to fall apart. And I go, well, maybe I shouldn't be buying this car if you're so worried that I need a warranty so bad.
0: You talk about this in your book, Breaking Free from Broke, George.
3: Oh, yeah. I mean, most of the money they make is warranties and financing. It's not from the margin on the car. That's why they hate people like me who walk in with a check ready to pay cash. And so I would get out of that warranty, bringing it down to 37, go get your 43 for it, take that six in profit plus some from your emergency fund, and find the best car you can. You know, do your research on make, model, and get a pre-purchase inspection for $100.
0: So
3: you know you're not
0: inspection.
3: Getting a lemon.
0: That's right. And Lacey, if you have a few friends that are good with cars, maybe some of your friends' husbands or something, I don't know, have them look at it too, right? Because it is a big purchase, a car, and you want it to be reliable. You want to make sure all of those things are in check. And they are, though. That's, I promise you can find a used car that has all those things. And yeah, getting out of this payment and freeing it up, it's pretty amazing what it does. Yeah. But we're cheering you on, Lacey. You're doing a really, really good job.

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0: Up next, we have Valerie in Chicago. Hi, Valerie. Welcome to the show.
7: Hi.
0: Hello. Thanks for calling in. How can we help?
7: So we are currently in a multi-generational household. We just moved in not too long ago with my in-laws. But there has been some costly updates that probably should have been taken care of a while ago. But my in-laws are expecting us to pay for it, but they haven't fully given us the home yet. Does that make sense?
1: Yeah. I mean, when are they planning on giving you the home?
7: When it's paid off.
1: Okay. That's still a bad idea for tax reasons. but we can couch that for a second and talk about this multi-generational home. So is it just your in-laws and you guys right now?
7: Yes, there are 10 of us living here in the
1: home. So it sounds like more than that. Is it kids? Who else is there?
7: We have 6 kids.
1: Oh, okay. So how does this work? I'm curious because I've heard about these. Who pays who? So they own the house, they pay the mortgage, and then you pay them rent?
7: And then we're just paying the utilities.
1: So you don't pay rent?
7: No.
1: Okay, so you're living pretty cheaply, and they're going, well, hey, listen, you guys are living here pretty cheap. The house is going to be yours. We think you should pay for these renovations.
7: Yes.
1: Repairs. How much is it?
7: Yes. Well, just for example, we had to order like a new, like a window, and that was like $900. So, but it had, you know, been needed to be taken care of before we moved in.
1: So they waited until you guys moved in and said, hey, there's a bunch of repairs to do. That's fun.
7: Kind of, but not really. But my husband, go ahead.
0: Well, I was going to ask, how did this all come about? Did they offer this as, you know, a great option in life? And you guys were like, let's do it.
7: Yes.
0: Okay.
7: My husband got a job opportunity, and so we moved back to his hometown.
1: Left to your own devices, would you guys want to have your own place?
7: No, we want the multi-generational to work. We want it to work.
1: Okay. Well, then I would do a reset. If you really want this to work, I would do a reset on all things finances. Because it sounds like you guys never actually came to any agreements as to how it would work other than you guys pay utilities. That was pretty much it.
7: Correct.
1: We need a whole lot more than that. And the thing about taxes I mentioned, if they give you the house while they're still alive, then you lose the ability to have the step up in basis. So if they bought the house for $100,000, when they give it to you, now it's worth $500,000, where you're going to owe taxes on all the gains. But if you inherited the house after they pass, well, now there's a step up. And so the IRS says, hey, the house is worth $500,000, and
0: you got it at $500,000.
1: And you got it at $500,000. So there's no taxes. So if you went and sold it within a couple months, you'd have no taxes to pay. And so that's one of the issues with giving a home to your kids. It sounds like a really sweet thing to do while you're alive, but it's actually one of the worst things you can do from a financial perspective. So I'd caution you against that.
7: Oh, I didn't.
1: Which then complicates it, right? Well, how do you get the house? Well, you need to buy it from them outright.
0: Or you all live there until they die. I mean, you know what I mean? But is that what you guys want, though? You want a long-term life like this?
7: Yes. Okay. Yeah, that's what we're planning on.
0: How old are the parents?
7: In their 70s.
0: Okay. So, listen, people do life different. And if this is how you choose and what you guys value and want to do, you do what you guys want. I mean, you're all adults. Here's my fear, Valerie, is that down the line, and we've heard crazier than what I'm about to throw out. I'm just making this up. His mom passes away in 5 years. Dad's 75, meets a woman online at 80. She wants to go and leave and sell the house, whatever. And you're 10, 15 years into this wonderful plan. Something gets derailed. And for 10 to 15 years, you and your nuclear family have done nothing from a home perspective of building equity, of having your own, of saving for a home. Quote unquote, you're out of the deal now in this pretend scenario. And here you guys are in your 40s or 50s, and you're starting from nothing from a home perspective, which is it's the largest purchase you make as a home. It's the thing that if you rent, it continues to go up. So that avenue is not smart long term. I mean, it just puts you in a scenario that can be very sticky that you don't see right now, but could happen in 10, 15 years. Someone gets sick, right? And you have to take care of them. Yeah. There's addiction.
1: Or they run out of money, and now they're doing a reverse mortgage, and now you can't even inherit the home without paying them.
0: Yes.
1: And so there's a lot of issues that could arise in the meantime.
0: This is why doing deals with family can be a little sticky. And what I'm going to propose is going to sound probably a little heartless, but I would. I would almost write some type of legal contract that could hold up in court, that literally plays out. It's what we would do if someone did a partnership in business. We don't recommend partnerships, but if we do, we're like, you got to think about it all. Addiction, divorce, you go through all the things that could happen to put you guys in a bad situation. And you guys need to lay out scenarios to protect yourselves for whatever that could look like in the future. So that's my only word of caution. That doesn't always happen. Sometimes there's crazier things that happen. Sometimes nothing happens and everything's fine, but we wouldn't have jobs if everything went according to plan for people.
7: Yeah, and they are willing to write something, you know, get something in written form in case, you know, XYZ happens.
0: Okay.
1: And then I would also come to an agreement on how repairs and renovations are going to work, because you're going to have more of this as time goes on. And so are you guys going to cover it forever? Are we going to split it 50-50?
0: Yeah,
1: that's up to you guys to decide. And if you want to foot the bill for this one, but I think if it's $20,000 in repairs and they just neglected to do them, I don't think that should fall on you.
0: Mm-hmm. And then Valerie, you and your husband need to have some really healthy check-ins as well, because sometimes you get locked in a situation where you start to be really unhappy living with his parents. And again, maybe not next year, but 5, 6, 7 years, resentment plays up and you know what I mean? Comes in and it starts to erode you guys, right? Like you just need to be thinking through all of this. Or if he gets another job offer, he got a job offer to move home. What if he gets an offer that would triple his salary and it moves you guys somewhere that you like really want to, but then you feel stuck in some situations, right?
7: Yeah.
0: At the house. So
1: I they expect you to take care of them regardless of the finances.
0: Yes.
1: Because they are in their 70s.
0: Yeah. Yep. So I would be looking at every possible thing and saying it out loud, and you and your husband be in agreement.
1: And I would meet with an estate planning attorney just to help you navigate this. Not out of like, we're not suing anybody. It's just more, hey, can you help us craft this in a way that makes sense for everybody?
7: Yeah, I think that would be great. And I would feel comfortable probably doing that.
1: Yeah. And they can walk you through those financial aspects as well of what I mentioned of inheriting the house versus them giving it to you while they're alive. Because that's also some pieces to think about. We get too many calls where someone calls in and they go, yeah, they just gave it to me while they were alive. And we go, well, you have a tax bill on that $700,000 in gains from when they bought it in 1982.
7: Yes, yes. Okay.
1: How many bedrooms is this? I'm just curious with 10 people there.
7: 3, 4, 5 bedrooms.
1: Wow. So are the kids all bunking up?
7: No, just some of our boys. They're younger. And so they also have a bedroom, but there's essentially two like primary suites.
1: And the six kids are splitting three rooms.
7: Yes.
1: Okay.
7: And then we have a baby with us, but also there's potential to like make other bedrooms if we need to along the way, but it's a pretty spacious house. It's 7,000 square feet.
1: Oh, wow. This is palatial.
0: That's great. That's great.
1: Okay. Yes. Well, I wish you the best. I really do hope it works.
7: Thank you.
1: It sounds so good on paper. Like grandma and grandpa are there. And Dr. Arthur Brooks, he's mentioned this because his kids live with him.
0: Yes, that's
1: grown
0: right.
1: Grown kids, and it's a great situation, but it's because there's healthy boundaries in place.
0: Yes.
1: Everyone has to be functional.
0: Psychology, you know, he studies this for a living, too, which is a good
1: thing. You need to have some financial footing, have good boundaries, be emotionally, mentally, financially healthy for this to work.
0: Yep, and a lot of people go in blindly, not thinking about what could be or don't address things, and that's when the dysfunction starts to play out. So it can be a beautiful thing if it works, but a lot of times people aren't, you know, aware of all the traps. So just going into it, you know, eyes wide open is important.

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1: Good afternoon. John Cruz here in the KTSA Newsroom. President Trump warning Iran that time is of the essence when it comes to making a deal. In a post on Truth Social, Trump renewed his threats against Iran. He told them to get moving fast or there won't be anything left of them. Now, this comes as there appears to have been little progress in talks between Iran and the U.S. Memorial weekend is on the way, and TxDOT reminds drivers to buckle up or pay the price. Starting today, the state's Click It or Ticket campaign begins. It continues through May 31st. It's designed to encourage Texans to use seatbelts. According to TxDOT, wearing a seatbelt reduces risk of death by 45% for front seat passengers. It is day one of early voting for the primary runoff races. Now through May 22nd, voters get another chance to weigh in on some key races before the May 26th runoff. 50 locations will be open 7 a.m. to 7 p.m. One of the marquee matchups will be the race for U.S. Senate between incumbent John Cornyn and Texas Attorney General Ken Paxton. Sarah Dietz, the winner of Saturday's runoff election for place six in the Shirt City Council. Dietz defeated Raquel Gutierrez by a 59-41 margin. She will finish out the term of Allison Hayward, who stepped down to run for commissioner in Guadalupe County. Place six will be up for re-election in November of 2027. Texas is home to some of the fastest growing cities in the country. Experts say to keep this momentum going, the state needs to address our aging infrastructure.
2: Water, maintaining and building roads, all the things needed that people come to the state will expect.
1: That is Justin Yancey with the Texas Business Leadership Council. The new census data says that 8 of the 15 fastest growing cities in the U.S. are here in Texas. Your KTSA Stevens Roofing AccuWeather forecast. We'll get a pleasant, humid day, a high of 93 degrees with partly cloudy skies. For tonight, partly cloudy and 78 overnight, 74 for the Hill Country. For Tuesday, partly cloudy, 30% chance of storms in the afternoon, a high of 92. Right now, 91 at San Antonio's Severe Weather Station. 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
7: 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All right, let's go to Wanda in State College, Pennsylvania. Hi, Wanda. Welcome to the show.
8: Hi. Hi, Rachel. Hi, George. How you doing?
7: Hi, we're doing great. How can we help today?
8: So I would like to know how one ages gracefully, financially speaking. I honestly thought the Lord would come back.

0: Well, it's a great question. So there's a couple of things you can do. There is long-term care insurance. Have you looked into that?
1: I've been thinking about it. I honestly have not, and I'm not sure, like, how old I need to be to even invest in that.
2: We generally say once you turn 60, on your 60th birthday, as a gift to yourself, I would look into it and purchase a policy for you and for your husband. Because the earlier the better, the lower the premiums.
1: Got it.
2: Because that's the one thing that could tank you is that long-term care. A nursing home stay, you know, can run over $100,000 a year easily.
1: Yep.
2: And the average stay is 2.5 years. So you're talking $250,000 out of your nest egg,
1: now,
2: if you even have it, to cover something like that.
1: Correct.
2: And so it's worth it, even though you're like, oh, man, it's an expensive insurance. Yes, but you're not going to have it forever. And hopefully, quote, you know, fingers crossed, we can get you self-insured to where your nest egg can cover that easily without, you know, depleting
0: yes.
2: your retirement.
0: Yep. So that was going to be the next option. So you can do long-term care insurance. And then the next option is you, Wanda, you and your husband. So where are you guys at financially?
1: Oh, we've got a couple of retirement accounts. We're still working, just about to pay off our house at the end of the year. So we're doing okay and everything.
0: Yeah. How much are in those accounts?
1: Oh, goodness. Let me think. He has like 300. I think I might have 400. I don't even know how they're split out. I kind of glaze over when it comes to investments and retirement. We have about almost 100,000 in the bank.
0: Okay. So, yeah, you guys are around 800,000, and then your house is almost paid off, which is so exciting.
1: Correct.
2: What's that worth?
1: Probably the last time we checked, somewhere around 250 to 300.
0: Okay, cool. Great.
2: So you guys are net worth.
3: That's just the math.
0: Says maybe.
2: That's the math, Wanda.
0: I think
2: it's not
0: you
2: an opinion.
0: Are. I think you are, which is very exciting.
2: Based on accounting standards,
0: yes.
2: Your assets minus liabilities would put you over the $1 million mark, which is awesome. That's a great milestone. It's not to say you can go retire tomorrow, but at least you're heading in the right direction compared to most of America. So I would continue to invest. Once the house is paid off, I'd start maxing out those retirement accounts and build up enough of a nest egg where $250,000, you know, is not going to tank your retirement. You can still retire with dignity and know that you have those costs. And again, at that point, you still might want long-term care and let the nest egg continue to grow in the meantime. And maybe you need it, maybe you don't. But either way, you're covered, not wondering, is a health scare or a nursing home stay going to ruin us?
0: Going to take us out, yep. All right, let's head to Catherine in Virginia. Hi, Catherine. Welcome to the show.
4: Hi, how are you?
0: Hi, we're doing great. How can we help?
4: Okay, so I would like to know, should we increase our living expenses while we save up a down payment for our house?
0: Should you increase your living expenses?
4: Yes.
0: So spend more per month while you're saving up a down payment.
4: Mm-hmm. Yes, because we're welcoming our second baby in September, and right now we're living in a studio apartment so that we could save up quickly for the emergency fund while I was pregnant, and our lease is about to be up.
0: Okay, how much do you guys bring home a month?
4: My husband brings home $5,320 per month.
0: Okay, perfect. And are you home with the baby?
4: Yes, we have a toddler. She's 1.5.
0: Okay, so great. So that where you guys are in Virginia, what would be an average rent for, I don't know, if you guys do like a 2-bedroom or a 3-bedroom or a small home, what are you looking at rent-wise?
4: It seems to be about like for something decent, $1,300 to $1,500.
0: Okay, yeah.
4: Mm-hmm.
0: Yeah, I would say that's pretty doable. I mean, we say 25% of your income is what should be for living expenses, for rent or mortgage. So that's about right.
2: If you're at $1,350 or so, would get you right there. And if it's, you know, 26%, it's not like anything's on fire. It's just a parameter to make sure that you have money left over to do things like save a down payment and invest and save for the kids' college and live your life and go on vacation.
0: Because
2: too many people have their house payment or rent at, you know, 50% of their take-home pay.
0: Yeah, so if you guys upped it some, Catherine, for sure, I think that you can make that move. Because saving for the down payment, it may take you guys, 2-3 years possibly of you renting somewhere to save that up. And, I probably would not want to do that in a studio apartment with two.

0: little kids. I would like walls and separate rooms for the sanity of everyone.
1: Yeah, because my husband, he actually works remotely. He lost his job like right before I got pregnant with our daughter.
0: Oh,
1: so
0: wow.
1: We took a big pay cut. And so after we used that money from our house that we had bought when we first got married to move down here and pay off all of our debt, because we just couldn't afford the mortgage, which was about $2,000.
0: Mm-hmm.
1: Yeah, so we're just trying to figure out how we can save up as quickly as possible.
2: Yeah,
0: that's great.
2: Resetting with some peace this time.
0: For sure. Yeah, do you guys have any more consumer debt that you're working on?
1: No.
0: Okay, great. So, yeah, so it really is that down payment. Do you guys have kind of a goal that you're shooting for?
1: We're hoping about 40. Hopefully in like 2.5 years. Just based off of the numbers right now, my husband thinks he'll get a couple of raises, but I just don't want to base it off the money we don't have yet.
0: Sure. No, I get that.
2: Don't count the chickens before they hatch, but I'm hopeful. If he's if he's got that mindset, I think he will increase his income because he's going for it.
0: Well, and the fact that he was being paid more in his last job than the job he took, so it makes me think he's marketable, right, at some level to be able to be making more, too. So that's exciting.
2: I like that specific goal. 40 grand, 2.5 years.
0: I
2: that's
0: know.
2: A little over $1,300 a month. So we have to be putting that away in a high-yield savings account. We'll let it grow.
1: Yeah.
2: And if you don't have a good one, Fairwinds is an awesome partner of ours. You can go to fairwinds.org/Ramsey and get a great high-yield savings account to help your down payment fund.
0: Yeah.
2: Awesome. We're so excited for
0: you. And pregnant with number two, you said, right?
1: Yes.
0: Okay. Well, congratulations. So exciting. Yeah, I think with... This is the change in lifestyle or in life that happens, life scenarios that does make you say, okay, what do we need to shift to create some peace that's doable? And the beautiful thing is that Catherine and her husband freaking worked their butts off to get out of consumer debt so that $1,200, $1,300, $1,400 in rent is doable while saving more. If not, they would be paying two car payments that would equal that.
2: Yeah.
0: You know, they wouldn't be able to save for a down payment if they still had debt. So
2: those are heartbreaking calls when you get those. So it's nice to see someone doing it right.
0: I know. So that's the power, you guys, of getting out of debt and freeing up your income, is that you can actually put money away and save for things that you want in the future for you and your family. So Catherine, well done. And good luck to you guys with baby number two.

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8: Today's question comes from Owen in New York. He says, I make $124,000 a year, making two jobs more than my parents ever earned. I bought a used car and went to a cheap in-state college. My problem is that I can't afford a home. And my parents, who are retired, have a $650,000 home. I live in upstate New York, where property taxes are $1,000 a month, and houses that aren't falling down sell in 3 days. How can I possibly afford a home, and how do I stop being this angry about being stolen from by the boomer generation and their generation's government, which is ruining my relationship with my parents? That got dark quick.
0: Oh my gosh.
8: I felt a little anger, and then
0: I just said it out loud. Hug Owen. I feel like Owen needs a hug.
8: Wow.
0: And he's mad at his parents?
8: He's mad at the entire boomer generation.
0: How dare you? How dare you own a home?
8: Wow. And the generation's government.
0: Listen,
8: okay.
0: I get kind of being pissed about the housing situation. That's understandable. It is so crazy. It is. It's wild how expensive
8: things
0: are.
8: I can't wait
0: are.
8: For Owen to have kids for them. They're going to be so mad at Owen's generation. You ruined everything.
0: You ruined everything.
8: Listen.
0: Oh, no, Owen.
8: Why were you a child in 1992 instead of buying up a home? What were you doing, man?
0: What were you doing at three?
8: That's the running joke. Okay, but feel his anger.
0: Yeah.
8: And I actually mentioned...
0: Not to that extreme, mad at your parents.
8: But I understand going, I've done everything right.
0: Sure.
8: Even debt-free, making six figures, it's still hard to afford a home where you want to live.
0: Yep.
8: No matter what your age is. And so I get where he's coming from. But the real question, how can I possibly afford a home, is set a goal. And if you're debt-free, you should have no payments. And if you have reasonable rent right now, you should have a pretty good amount of margin in that $124,000
0: yeah.
8: to set aside in a high-yield savings account to start saving up a down payment.
0: I mean, we just talked to a couple right before the break. And they bring home $5,000, and she said they still can probably put away $1,300, and that's with her and two kids and a husband.
8: Yeah, and he makes double that single, no kids.
0: That's what I'm saying. So, like, you can make some serious sacrifices to put some serious cash away, and that's the reality of what has to happen. Now, did that have to be true for your parents for as long as what you're going to have to do? Maybe not. But it is the reality, and I think that's what's hard, is, like, it sucks, and I think we can say that. But then what's the next thing we're going to do? Are we going to sit and complain and be mad? Or are we going to say, okay, let's get creative and figure out how can I put money aside to save up for a down payment? And we say for first-time home buyers, 5% is a great goal, right? Up to 20 is awesome to avoid PMI, but 5%, are you going to have to drive 20 minutes further one direction than what you want? Maybe. I don't know. But so there's ways to do it, and people are buying homes, and maybe it's going to take longer. And not specifically where you want to be, but that's where we're at. And that's the solution. That's what we try to do on this show, is, like, there's a lot of people that are just complain about it all day, which I get, but
8: venting
0: also
8: can be fun for a little bit.
0: Yeah. Vent for some, but what are you going to do? What are you going to do after that? If you keep venting, then you're going to be getting nowhere financially if you don't have a goal.
8: Yeah. Well, and there is some actual stats behind this anger. The median home price is now roughly six times the median household income. When you look back at the 1970s, it was like two times.
0: Yeah.
8: So it is hard.
0: Three times is hard. Yes.
8: I don't want to minimize that. It is harder for
0: sure.
8: a young person to save up for that home. And so that's not just the market being the market. Part of it is structural. Part of it is supply and demand. Part of it is the interest rates during COVID were so low, and now everyone's hanging on to their house because of the mortgage.
0: Yeah, 2% rate or something.
8: So no one's letting go of their homes. And you've got the boomers who have had these homes for a long time, they've appreciated, and they're going to have a big tax bill if they sell, so they don't want to get out. But there is something, Rachel, I want to bring up that is actually happening right now in Congress.
0: Oh, yeah.
8: That could actually help a little bit.
0: Okay,
8: so
0: tell
8: it's
0: us.
8: Not going to be like a silver bullet, but it's a move in the right direction. So you may have heard on the news these large institutional investors, firms that own hundreds of thousands of single-family homes. You've heard private equity firms.
0: Yeah.
8: Well, they've been buying up these homes at scale in cash, outbidding regular families, which is really frustrating. People like Owen, who are about to go buy that home, it gets bought up by, you know, Blackstone.
0: Yeah, yeah.
8: And so that makes it more difficult, and we believe homes are for people, not portfolios. And so there's actually a bipartisan bill working through Congress right now. It's called the 21st Century Road to Housing Act. And what's encouraging is the Senate version passed 89 to 10.
0: Oh, wow. Of actually
8: that's
0: putting
8: about
0: this
8: as bipartisan
0: in place.
8: As it gets.
0: Yeah.
8: So everybody is for these protections to keep large institutional investors from buying up more single family homes. So it's a good bill, and it actually could help some people buy a home, could free up some of the supply.
0: So it would basically stop these private equities of buying up residential homes.
8: It would force them to sell off within 7 years, and the ones that own 350 or more, they can't buy anymore. It just blocks them completely. And if you are renting one of those homes, you have the first right of refusal to buy that house. So there's a lot of good things in the bill. Here's the catch, Rachel. This is government for you. So the Senate passed that, but it goes to the House now. Well, the House released their own amended version, and they quietly stripped out these key provisions gave the bill its teeth. So they kept the name, and they removed all the substance, and the House vote is happening this Wednesday. And so if this weakened version passes, these protections are gone, which sucks.
0: So we don't want it now.
8: We do not want this House bill to pass. And so, listen, I'm not a person who thinks I can sway government, but if this matters to you, and I think it should, I would let my House representative know.
0: to say and, no.
8: Yeah, this is one of those times where you go find a rep, 60 seconds, go to house.gov. We'll drop a link in the description to make it easy for you. And tell them to keep the protections in place and to say no to this bill on Wednesday. And, you know, Congress hears from lobbyists every day. They almost never hear from regular people like you and I, and that's the gap you can fill. And we say all the time on the show, Rachel, you know, what happens in your house is more important than what happens in the White House.
0: Mm-hmm.
8: But there are structural things happening in the White House that can help the American people. I believe the government's job should be to create an environment that helps people win financially.
0: That's right. That's right.
8: Not to solve our problems, but to be a part of that solution. So go to house.gov, find a rep. We'll drop a link in the description if you want to learn more about what's going on. We'll drop a link to an article.
0: Yeah, that's the
8: bait
0: and switch,
8: though. Find your rep.
0: Good bill in Congress, now bad bill that went to the House.
8: So, I mean, as I was reading it, I was like, this is like a movie plot.
0: It's so
8: like
0: crazy.
8: The bad guys are trying to swap it last minute to sneak it in.
0: Yeah.
8: And this is how it all happens. It's like late night. They kind of sneak it through the door. Nobody knows about it. No one has time to read it. And then you're voting on it. This is insane. This is why I'm not in politics, Rachel. It's too much stress for me. We can help someone in 7 minutes on this show.
0: I know.
8: Congress has a hard time doing that. But
0: that's,
8: I'm glad we're moving in the right direction.
0: Yes.
8: This is a good bill,
0: right.
8: And
0: right.
8: Everybody should care about it and say yes to that.
0: Love it. But say no.
8: Say no to the House
0: All
8: bill.
0: All right, but we are
8: so
0: going to say yes to Mike in, what is this, Westchester, New York. Hi, Mike. Welcome to the show.
9: How's it going, guys?
0: Good. How can we help?
9: Good. So today I'm going to be talking about how I graduated in December from college. And then I came out with about $21,000 in federal loans. So I'm still in my grace until August, but I've already paid off about $11,000.
0: Wow, good
8: nice.
0: For you.
8: So
9: yes, thank you. My question today is, do I continue on this path for about another four or five months, or do I take out from my Roth and kind of just end all right now as far as student loans?
0: Yeah, that's a great question. I would just keep at it. I would just keep cash flowing, paying this off, because if you did take money out of your Roth IRA, that's a retirement account, and you will get penalized by doing that and paying taxes too on it because you're not 59 and a half. So that's going to be the key. You want to be able to get that money out without that penalty. And so I would keep that in, let it continue to grow. And yeah, in 4 months, Mike, well done. You'll be student loan debt free. Do you have any other debt besides the student loan?
9: That's it. I drive a used car and I kind of just stay frugal.
0: Good for you. Yeah. How much are you making?
9: I bring home about $4,000 a month.
0: Good for you, nice. Mike. Well done.
8: Just keep at it. If you had non-retirement investments, like in a brokerage account, then we would say, yeah, let's sell those off and get rid of this debt even faster. But because it's in those retirement accounts, you can technically take out contributions, but then you're still unplugging all the growth. And at your age, if you actually map out what that cost is costing you over decades,
0: way more than $10,000.
8: You'll be slapping yourself going, what did I do? That could have been $150,000 or $500,000. Way to go, man. Get debt-free and stay debt-free.

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3: It's 3 o'clock at KTSA San Antonio. I'm Stacey Keene. President Trump is warning that time is running out for Iran to make a deal to end the war, and this might be more than just tough talk. Axios reports the president will be holding a meeting with top advisors tomorrow to discuss military options to resume fighting. More now from CBS News congressional correspondent Kaylin Huey Burns at the White House.
4: Whether that is imminent remains to be seen, but given the president's rhetoric here, pushing for some kind of deal, remember, he has said that Iran can't have a nuclear weapon. What does that look like? Are they any closer? It all remains, at least at this point, to be elusive.
3: Iran submitted a new proposal to the U.S. to end the war today. The American Academy of Pediatrics says in a new policy statement that recess is important for school kids. But education experts like Sherry Sylvester with the Texas Public Policy Foundation say this shouldn't be an excuse to expand playtime.
5: They don't need more recess. They need more actual focused instruction.
3: Sylvester says that more than half of all public school children can't read at grade level, and that needs to be addressed before recess. There's still no endorsement from President Donald Trump in the upcoming Texas Republican runoff for U.S. Senate.
6: Reporters asked Trump about that Friday on Air Force One after his visit to China. The president says he believes either incumbent Senator John Cornyn or Texas Attorney General Ken Paxton could defeat Democrat candidate James Tallarico in November. Without mentioning that Dem nominee by name, Trump said the Democrats are running a weird candidate. The runoff between Cornyn and Paxton is Tuesday of next week. Christian Blood, KTSA News.
3: And the Texas Department of Transportation is warning drivers to buckle up or pay the price. Starting today, the state's Click It or Ticket initiative begins, and it continues through May 31st. It's designed to encourage the use of seatbelts while driving. KTSA News Time is 3:02. It's time for KTSA Sports. Here's Joe Reinagle.
7: The Western Conference Finals begin tonight. The Spurs take on the Thunder for a chance to go to the NBA Finals. Game one tonight in Oklahoma City. Tip-off is set for 7:30. It will be televised on NBC and streaming on Peacock. The MVP award was announced. Shai Gilgeous-Alexander won his second straight, beating out the Spurs' Victor Wembanyama and Denver's Nikola Jokic. Last night, we found out who will take on the Knicks in the Eastern Conference Finals. The Cleveland Cavaliers went into Detroit and punked the Pistons in Game 7, 125-94. Up next, the Knicks in Game 1. It will start tomorrow at 7:30. I'm Joe Reinagle for 94.1 San Antonio Sports Star.
3: Your KTSA AccuWeather forecast is next.
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3: Your KTSA Stevens Roofing AccuWeather forecast, breezy and humid with a chance for thunderstorms as we hit 91. Tonight we stay breezy, scattered storms possible 76. And tomorrow scattered storms, some could be severe with hail and damaging winds as we hit 89 degrees. Right now, partly cloudy skies, 89 at San Antonio's Severe Weather Station. I'm Stacey Keene. 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
15: 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Chris Kroc in for Jack on News Talk 550 KTSA and FM 1071. Always, always a privilege to be with you. Terror at an Islamic center in San Diego. They're saying they have the situation contained. I see somebody's head disappeared with a massive glob. I'm not trying to be all nasty here, but disappeared with a massive glob of blood on the lying on his back. That might be the terrorist who may have gone into attack, or you know, we don't know who or what this is. Is it a Islamic terrorist against an Islamic institution? Is it a domestic? Is it an act of terrorism against an Islamic place? We don't know. We're following that to the T. And I'm going to play from the San Diego affiliate that is broadcasting this stuff live. And I'm going to, this is from, let's just go to this. This is a report from a Channel 7, I believe, in San Diego.
16: Ordered by these armed police officers to try to get to safety. And producers, please interrupt me if we do get some.
15: Yeah, they're just a 6-7 second thing, but you're seeing this man lying on his back with whatever's supposed to be ahead is kind of all over the place.
16: By these,
15: so hopefully that is the terrorist, and we are going to follow. We're following this all the way to the T, and we'll be going live with anything that comes about for you and with you on this breaking news story. Now we're hearing it's active, but contained. Okay, so maybe there's a couple of terrorists, one's inside. Who knows? We'll find out. We're going to get all the latest to you. Thank God we have open carry, concealed carry, etc. in the great state of Texas. And we'll follow that to the T. Here's a little more from the Daily Mail coming in the past several moments. An active shooter reported at a mosque in San Diego. Shooter opened fire at the Islamic Center of San Diego in Claremont around 11:40 a.m. PT. It is now just past 1 PT, so you're looking at an hour and 27 minutes ago. Several people believed to be shot. It's also home to the Al-Rashid School, which is an Islamic school of San Diego. And they're picking up their kids and such. So that's really all we have at this moment. All right, we're going to keep following that breaking news and the horrifying news, and hopefully the only people dead are the bad guys. Number two. This is some big breaking news for us Texans today, especially when early voting started just today. John Cornyn has come up to my backyard in Dallas-Fort Worth and is at Heart 8 Barbecue and in Ken Paxton country and is campaigning. And this is pretty amazing. This coming out from a reporter for the Austin American-Statesman, quote, a quotation from Cornyn that is very, very, very, very telling. Watch this. Quote, I think that ship has finally sailed, says Senator John Cornyn regarding a Trump runoff endorsement. He adds that he would welcome a campaign visit by the president in the fall campaign. That is not a problem. We will get a presidential visit in the fall, but it will not be for you, John Cornyn. It'll be for Ken Paxton. I was asked by my mentors from church. They're, you know, they're about 70 years old. They're considerably older than I am. And they were asking me Cornyn or Paxton, and I said it's very clear. It's Paxton. Cornyn for 16 years. I moved here 16 years ago to be in radio in Dallas-Fort Worth, and I was told by my producer that Cornyn's a joke, that we'll be talking about some flashpoint issue, and then Cornyn will be silent. And then we've all moved on 2 weeks later, had the debate, moved on. 2 weeks later, John Cornyn comes out, licks his finger, and sticks it up in the air, and then takes a strong position about something we stopped talking about 2 weeks ago because it's so old. That's the John Cornyn I know. Along with the John Cornyn that told Trump he shouldn't run, he should withdraw in the 2020 election, he cannot win. Along with the John Cornyn that also did commercials for illegals who bring their children in. They're called dreamers. I don't call them dreamers, though I call them, you know, illegitimate dreams. I'm not attacking the kids that are now young adults. I'm attacking their parents, and if they have a problem, they should take it up with their parents. So John Cornyn is admitting now that there will be no Trump endorsement in his opinion. That ship has sailed, quote unquote. We're going to talk to another statewide candidate for office. We're going to talk to Chip Roy, congressman, and of course running for the attorney general for the state of Texas at 3:38. And that will be very, very interesting. I'm going to talk to him about a lot of stuff, including his candidacy, all the latest, Paxton or Cornyn, Iran war, the Islamization of Texas, which is very serious. I'm going to hit on that also coming up in the next segment. But first, Iran. I was dismayed because this morning when I was doing Jack in 60 Minutes from 10 to 11, Trump said, he had a meeting with his top security folks on Saturday morning. And then tomorrow morning is when he was supposed to have a meeting in the Situation Room with all of his top defense officials, Department of War officials, and to decide on how or when or if to strike Iran. And it was looking very serious. But all of a sudden, oh, my gosh, oh, my gosh, all of a sudden, look at this. Iran has a plan. Oh, wow, they just came up with a 14-point plan. And Trump was, as you probably know, had memes and stuff that he put out showing, arrows coming from every direction of America going into Iran, showing him, you know, with his finger on a button to push to attack Iran, etc., and saying we were going to hit them like they've never been hit before, all sorts of stuff, right? Yeah, much harder than before, which is exactly what should happen. But instead, suddenly, this comes out this afternoon right before showtime, and it makes me not happy. Quote, Trump says U.S. has paused planned Iran strike as serious negotiations unfold. Serious negotiations. What this means is, in my humble opinion, is that Iran is doing what it does best, which is stall, draw out, pretend to be serious, draw out, stall, and just keep stalling. Meanwhile, we have wasted a month. A good column in the Wall Street Journal today about we had two options last month, escalation or capitulation. And a month later, now we have less favorable macroeconomics, he says, rightfully so, because oil is insane. The economy is not in a good place, based on how people feel, I should say, with surveys and stuff. Gas prices are high, and they're going to go very high. And he should just rip the Band-Aid off and finish the job. I support what he did in Iran and what he's doing in Iran, but he's got to do this. He's got to finish the job. There can be no negotiations with Islamist, radical Islamist, largest state sponsor of terrorism in the world. They cannot be trusted. So I just think it's so disingenuous to say there's a deal. Trump also said a few weeks back, and again, I love the guy. I voted for him every time and always will, and I love the guy. But, dude, he is way off on this. Way off on this. He said that there's already been a regime change. Remember that a week or two or three ago? There's been no regime change. It's the same regime. It's just Mujtaba Khomeini, the son of Ayatollah Khomeini, but it's also the same IRCG in control. We call it Islamic Revolutionary Guard Corps. It's the same IRCG. So I think we should have finished the job a month ago and keep punishing them, and we haven't, and here we are now, and we're playing footsie once again. Trump says that Qatar Saudi Arabia and UAE have told him to put it on hold. He says no nuclear weapons for Iran. If there's a way for us to go in and get rid of all the nuclear materials, but we're going to be leaving in the Islamist regime. And the Islamist regime's one goal is to get a nuclear weapon so that it can either one of two things, end the world or hold the world hostage in that part of the world. By the way, this is comical. This also came out in the past hour or so. Iran launches Persian Gulf Strait Authority. You've heard of the Port Authority of New Jersey, the Port Authority of New York. How about the Port Authority of Iran, Inshallah? They literally put out their first official tweet, the Persian Gulf Strait Authority, on X. In the name of God, the official the official X account of the Persian Gulf Strait Authority is now live. They later posted they would serve as the, quote, legal and official representative authority of the Islamic Republic of Iran, responsible for managing transit through the Strait of Hormuz. Oh, thank you. Thank you. You're going to help us so much. You know, depending on which intelligence report or which news report you believe, there's 33 missile launching sites along the Strait of Hormuz on the Iran side, and then only three of them have been disabled. Others have said that's not true. We have to finish the freaking job. We have to open up the strait. We have to take Karg Island. We have to take this another small island. We have to take the islands that stop them from being able to store their oil, to control any of their oil, and we have to finish the job. That's just all there is to it. And the sooner the better. And you know what? Depending on who you ask, I've interviewed two CIA agents in depth who are experts over Iran. One of whom worked with my dad, who's a retired counterintelligence guy. He took down AQ Khan, not my dad, but this guy, the CIA guy who's retired. He took down AQ Khan. That's the Pakistani scientist that was selling nuclear technology to Iran, which gave them the ability to make a bomb, which is where they're at now, and to other rogue nations, Libya and such. And the CIA guy took him down, and his expertise is Iran, among other places. And I talked to another guy who was only Iran pretty much, and he said, you know, that there's been no plan before this was executed to arm the people of Iran. I don't know. I've heard that there was, but all I know is this. Those people need guns. And you better thank God that we have more guns than Americans in this country, because this can never happen to us. But my, how those people need guns. If they had guns, they could take their country back. 85 to 90% of them are college educated. They don't have a problem with Israel. They don't have a problem with us. They want to be free. And they were before 1979. So I am not pleased to see more and more and more negotiations. It is not a new regime. It is the same regime, and they should be finished. And I know it's hard, and I know it's next to impossible, and I know we have November's coming up around the corner. We have a good chance of getting our butts whooped. Period. And if this drags on, we still have a really good chance of our butts being whooped. I heard this morning on Fox News they were talking about oil could go up to $180 a barrel. Right now, I think it's at, is it 150? I don't know the exact number right now, but or 125 something. And it could go up to 180, in which case you and I don't even want to know what it'll cost to fill up our tanks. And that'll be a massive problem. But we have to finish the job. And Iran, the problem is Iran can cheat, and they do cheat, meaning they don't care about their own people. So they're not beholden to polls like we are. They're not beholden to the economy. They're not beholden to elections, and that's a big problem. So they can do a lot of things that we can't do, even though they have nothing compared to us as far as arms. We're not going to go into the country. It's not realistic unless it's to go in and get the nuclear material. I'm not trusting Russia. And on and on and on. Here we go. Global recession fears as Trump's Iran war just weeks away from tipping point. We are living on borrowed time. 80 countries, the Daily Mail reports, imposed emergency fuel rationing. Economists and traders predict if the war doesn't end soon, there'll be another large spike in energy prices, leading to broader fuel rationing, industrial shutdowns, sharp global slowdown in global growth, the looming summer making matters worse. A story from CBS News on polling. Americans concerned and stressed about finances. The ratings slid even lower as far as confidence in the economy. These levels have not been seen since 2023 at the height of Joe Biden's inflation. Three quarters say incomes aren't keeping up with inflation. Americans describe the economy as uncertain. Gas prices increasingly weighing on them. I don't know about you, but it used to cost me like 35 to 42 bucks to fill up our tank, and now it's 65 bucks. Ouch. two-thirds, and that's fine, but finish the job, is my point. Imagine if we didn't pussyfoot around with negotiations and just kept going a month ago. Where would we be now? Two-thirds of the people say the country said the president's policies are making the economy worse, at least in the short term. And they wouldn't be, would it not be for this and a few other things. But there's a real telling thing today that came out from Real Clear Politics, the Real Clear Politics average of polls, and that shows that Trump is 17% underwater. And that's a huge problem. So we've gone into it. Let's finish it off. Let's finish the job. And move on is what we need to do. This is one bad position for us to be in. I just want us to finish the job. All right, we'll be talking to Chip Roy coming up in 20 minutes. I want to hit something else, too. This is in Texas Scorecard today about a young man who, Chip Roy, I'm going to preview it since we're going to talk to Chip in a little bit, a young man who was invited by Chip Roy and Congressman Self to the Sharia Free America Caucus to come and testify about the Islamization of our schools. And we are seeing so much of it in DFW. I'm sure you've seen, I'm sure you've talked about it. I want to hit on that and do a preview of Tallarico versus Paxton or Cornyn. And then we have Mamdani honoring Nakba Day, having anti-Jewish propaganda being put out by the mayor of New York City as Jewish lawmakers are facing an explosion of anti-Semitism. All that's coming up next. It's Chris Kroc. And for Jack Riccardi, this is News Talk 550 KTSA and FM 107.1.
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15: More breaking news as we're monitoring the shooting. I call it a terror attack. Anytime anybody shows up and opens fire at a place of worship or a school, it's an act of terrorism. Security guard murdered after. So we got more information on the San Diego shooting at the Islamic Center there. Security guard murdered after two gunmen. This is why I'm telling you, you know, you and I go about in our lives. We go into buildings and there's security guards or there's off-duty cops that we love. I'm from a multi-generational law enforcement family. My father started out as a police officer in Chicago. And they're on their extra job, and they're staring at their phone. And the one time you're staring at your phone is the one time you don't want these people to show up. Security guard murdered after two gunmen opened fire at a San Diego mosque. Two unnamed gunmen were shot dead by police after they opened fire at the Islamic Center of San Diego in Claremont. Security guard not been identified. Multiple people were injured. Patients were being taken to local hospital after shots rang out. It's also home. The Muslim home of worship is also home to Al-Rashid School, formerly known as the Islamic School of San Diego. So we don't have much else. So they say, you know, aerial footage showed a sheet covering what appeared to be a body on the ground outside of the building, which... That's the one I told you about where there was no sheet over the guy. It looked bad. He ain't going to make it. Let's put it that way. We have significant resources at the scene at this time. That's kind of it, really. We don't have anything other than that. So security guard murdered. Two gunmen opened fire. The two unarmed gunmen shot dead. So that's the good news. That's the very good news. All right. Hopefully that's the end of it. We'll keep you posted. In the meantime, coming up in 13 minutes, we're going to talk to Congressman Chip Roy, running for Texas Attorney General's office. And one of the things he did was form the Sharia Free Caucus. Sharia Free America Caucus, and he invited a young man who I'll be seeing again tonight. We do a lot of stuff, me, him, his father, and others, in Wiley ISD, which is in suburban Dallas-Fort Worth, just north of Dallas, kind of north by northeast, if you will, of Dallas, in a suburb there. And there were four adult Muslim professional proselytizers allowed to go into that school illegally to set up a booth and put up a sheet that said, or a cover over the booth that said Islam, and then pass out Qurans. On the back of the Quran is a Shahada card where you can pray to receive Muhammad and to become a Muslim. And they also handed out hijabs to girls and understanding Sharia pamphlets, Sharia law. And we're told that we're laughed at when we talk about Sharia law. I'm sure most of the people on the left laugh at people that talk about the Sharia Free America Caucus, but it's a real thing. And so they invited this young man who exposed the whole story about passing out the Qurans, hijabs, and Sharia pamphlets in his school, and he spoke at a congressional hearing. And wouldn't you know, Jamie Raskin, that crazed leftist lunatic, went after little Marco, a 16-year-old young man, and he did a great job, actually. In fact, he whooped the butt, dare I say, of Jamie Raskin. And it was a great, great, great butt whooping that he put on him. In fact, I'm going to play a little excerpt of that in just a second that I wanted to play for you on that. But so he spoke out, he went and he testified, and then after that, Will Cain had him on his show on Fox News. The next day, Glenn Beck had him on. And so it's been a real big day. And since they were passing out Qurans, everybody's been saying to me, why don't we pass out Bibles? So we're going to do that tomorrow morning, actually, at the same school district. It'll be fun to talk to Chip Roy about that. It'll be a lot of fun. But with as far as what happened there in the Sharia Free Caucus meeting, and the congressional testimony, you had Jamie Raskin talk about somebody imposing their religious will on others. That's the exact quote I wanted to share with you. Here, I'll play a little bit of the audio for you. See if I can get that. Hold on one sec.
1: Office. I'm not saying we.
4: That's why we have a First Amendment.
1: What I'm saying is that we do.
4: That's precisely why Jefferson wrote it.
1: We do need to acknowledge our Christian heritage in America. That's what I'm trying to.
4: You can acknowledge whatever heritage you want, but you can't impose an establishment of religion on other people. That's the.
1: I'm not suggesting that at all.
15: He says you can't impose an establishment of religion on any other people. Then why are the only people trying to impose an establishment of religion on other people? In this context, are professional Muslim proselytizers in a high school trying to convert your child to Islam? That's who's imposing their religious beliefs on others, not the other side. And so there's Jamie Raskin attacking a Christian young man who's patriotic and who's speaking out about it and was invited by Chip Roy. So we're going to talk to Chip about that coming up next, among many other things. As far as Cornyn versus Paxton versus James Tallarico, I definitely want to talk to him about that, too, because as I was explaining to my mentors, Paxton needs to win because his policies are more in line with my beliefs, my faith, and my values. And you can say, what do you mean? The guy had marital issues. Well, so did Donald J. Trump. And I'll quote my own pastor, Dr. Robert Jeffers, First Baptist Dallas, friend of President Trump's. He was just doing a blessing over the 250th anniversary over the weekend at that great ceremony they had, and speaking and music and everything was fantastic. He did the blessing over that over the weekend. But Dr. Jeffers said, and he actually, just so you know, he and a group of pastors up here in North Texas have endorsed John Cornyn. but that's okay. I disagree. But I'm going to use my own pastor's words when he says that I wouldn't vote for Donald Trump to be my Sunday school teacher. We're not picking him to be a Sunday school teacher. We're picking him because his policies are the best. And for me, the policies are the best from Ken Paxton, not from John Cornyn. And I'm not voting for him to be my Sunday school teacher, nor would I. So it's the same logic to me. And I think that Tallarico is going to lose by a wider margin than Beto Hussein O'Rourke, the cultural appropriator, fake Mexican. I think the reason Beto was more charming, and honestly, you might find it hard to believe, but less overtly radical left, crazed, lunatic. I mean, so is Beto, but this guy makes Beto look, I'll say, moderate almost. And once you have a one-on-one competition, I was talking to Brandon Herrera earlier this morning, filling in for Jack on KTSA, of course, 550 KTSA and FM 107.1. And Brandon agreed with me that once it's one-on-one, it's over. Because I read in a column, I think it was in the Dallas Morning News of all places, from some Democrat guy who was saying he will have to win, he will have to get blacks to the polls, because it's so critical for blacks to vote Democrat for people to win in Texas. He will have to get so many blacks to the polls, it'll be insane. It'll have to be like a Hussein Obama level, getting people off their seats to go vote. And that's not going to happen with this guy, especially when they find out what? He says God is non-binary. He says there's six genders. He says he loves talking to little trans kids, and little trans kids are the biggest thing he loves about his job. It ain't going to happen. No meat. We are vegan. We don't eat meat. Oh, then, oh no, now we do eat meat. What? No. I don't think it's going to play. I don't think it's going to get people off their rocking chair to come vote. When I look at the reason why Beto Hussein O'Rourke actually only lost by 3 points, it's because Ted Cruz, he phoned it in. He phoned it in that election. He took it for granted. He thought he didn't have to work his butt off. He thought he could do it. Then in the last 2, 3, 4 months, he realized, oh, crap, oh, crap, oh, crap. And I talked about that, and I talked to listeners about that, and they were saying the same thing I was. There's no Cruz signs anywhere. There's no mobilization. When we go to, for example, the Dallas County precinct to go door-to-door to vote, to canvas or whatever you want to call it, with folks, there's very few people. When we go there, they're like, what's the big deal? What are you worried about? It was totally phoned in. To the point where I was railing against Cruz and his people, saying, what's going on here? And then finally, some of them called in, and they were like off the air, and they were talking to me. They were mad at me. Why didn't you ask us to come on? Why did you? I said, I did ask you to come on. And they, no, you didn't. I said, my producer got me all the, you know, 3, 4, 5, 6 times we asked him to come on. And all of a sudden now they're calling me. They're mad at me because I was telling the truth. Do your, and here's what I said. And I vote for Cruz every single time. And I always will. I love the guy as far as his policies and as far as he speaks out and everything. But do your job. Put in the shoe, the leather, you know, the shoe work, the leather, what do you call it? The leather. Push in that hard work there and, do it for us or get out and let somebody else do it. Does that make sense? Do the work or let somebody else do it. And he won, and I don't think he's ever going to take that for granted again. But as far as this one between Paxton or Cornyn versus Tallarico, and I'm admitting this, Tallarico will lose by a wider margin if Cornyn gets the gig. But I don't want Cornyn to have the gig. I want it to be Paxton, and the margin won't be as wide, but we'll still win, and we're going to win by a lot more than 3 points. That's my prediction. All right, we'll talk to Chip Roy coming up next on the Islamization of DFW. We'll continue following this terror attack on Islamic mosque and school in San Diego, and so much more coming up next. It's Chris Kroc and for Jack Riccardi. This is News Talk 550 KTSA and FM 107.1.
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26: This is Mark Sadowski for Mark Sadowski Jewelers. 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
5: This is the Jack Riccardi Show. Chris Kroc in for Jack. 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We'll talk to Congressman Chip Roy, running for Attorney General for the state of Texas, in just a few. In the meantime, we have a little bit of an update, a little more from the mosque and school in San Diego. Security guard shot dead Monday from the two gunmen that opened fire. They were shot dead and killed by police at the Islamic Center of San Diego in Claremont a couple hours ago. Unidentified security guard killed, says the chairman of the mosque, and that is all we have. Thankfully, the two gunmen were killed, and we don't know if there's been any other serious casualties. Congressman Chip Roy joining us now. Congressman, thank you for coming on the Jack Riccardi Show. Chris Kroc filling in. It's not our first dance together on Jack's show, Chip. How are you?
6: I'm doing great, Chris. Hope you're doing well.
5: I'm doing okay, man. Any comments on the attack there on the mosque that we just saw going down in San Diego?
6: No, look, I, no matter where things occur, no matter what happens, maybe it's the former prosecutor in me. I just don't like to comment until I know the facts. Need more information about the shooter, who was, who was targeted, what the situation is. So I'll wait and get the details and have more to comment on, as that unfolds.
5: Okay. This is quite news, interesting news to me. It says, I think that today John Cornyn said this in his runoff election, quote, I think that ship has finally sailed regarding a Trump runoff endorsement. He adds that he would welcome a campaign visit by the president. Do you have an opinion on whether you want Paxton or Cornyn? Do you have a thought on that?
6: I'm spending my time across the state in a competitive attorney general's race. So my view is just stay focused on that race. I haven't gotten involved with any other statewide races, and frankly, most local races I've stayed away from. I didn't put my finger on the scale in the 21st congressional district have someone come in as the next representative after I leave. It's up to the voters of Texas. I obviously have my thoughts, and I'll go in and exercise my vote in the voting booth. But like the bottom line right now is I'm trying to get my message across Texas. I'm en route to Victoria as we speak. I was in San Antonio this morning. I was in Cypress yesterday with Senator Cruz. I was in Bryan College Station, Tyler, Rockwall before that. Last week, all over the state, West Texas, Alpine, Weatherford, San Antonio, Fredericksburg, Georgetown. So I've been all over the state and will continue to be. And, voters will make up their mind and we'll see what happens with respect to the Senate and AG's race. But I know we've had a lot of support across the state.
5: Now, I'll tell you this, regardless of who wins the runoff, Tellerico, I don't think there's any way he can win in this state, regardless of who wins the runoff. Do you agree with me on that?
6: I agree with you if we show up and do our job. And we've got a lot of Republican voters who are, acting like, well, we're not going to win the midterms. They start giving up before we start. And we can't do that. We got everybody showing up to make sure that we have a strong House Republican majority and a strong Senate Republican majority. And if we do that, then we'll win overwhelmingly this fall. Tallarico had some obscene, absurd, crazy positions. People say, well, he's going to be like Beto. Beto was able to sort of, hide behind being a moderate.
5: Yes.
6: And Tallarico, and by the way, Beto's no moderate, but Beto's a big liberal.
5: Right.
6: his voting record and some of his statements were, Tallarico's all out there.
5: Like
6: he said all sorts of insane stuff and taking the same position. So we should

0: We should destroy him in the fall if we encourage people to get to the polls by our actions. And I just want to make sure that we're in Washington delivering alongside President Trump so that we're able to motivate people to go to the polls and explain why our record is worthy of continuing to back.
1: Chip, you know somebody that I'm good friends with, Marco Hunter Lopez and his father, Marcos.
0: Yeah.
1: I have been going to the school board meetings and Wiley with them, being a DFW-based talk host and podcaster. I've been going to the school board meetings with them every month and speaking since then. And tomorrow we're going to be passing out Bibles, not Qurans, in front of the same high school that where this happened at. Yeah, so tomorrow morning at 8, and I'm excited about that. Marco's dad's going to be with me and such. So I want you to tell me about, you know, you invited Marco Hunter Lopez to come speak about professional Islamic adult proselytizers coming in, passing out Qurans, hijabs, and understanding Sharia pamphlets. And they mock you and me for talking about Sharia law and you for having the Sharia Free America Caucus with Keith Self. But this is real. They're passing out Sharia pamphlets.
0: Well, it's very real. I was proud to have Marco come testify. So he didn't just speak.
1: Right.
0: Being critical, I'm just saying that for your listeners out there, he testified under oath in a official formal proceeding of the House Judiciary Committee's Subcommittee on the Constitution. I'm the chairman of that subcommittee. You know, I was the lawyer on the Subcommittee on the Constitution in the Senate years ago. I know these issues well. And this is now the second hearing that I've held as chairman on the issue of Islam. And I'm the only one holding hearings on this subject. I'm unaware of any others than those two. I invited Marco to be able to make the case that the Muslim Brotherhood and that the long arms and tentacles of the Islamic movement, which is a political ideology trying to masquerade behind the First Amendment, that needed to be known for the average Texan and American, is in our schools, is in our communities, is being pushed, and it is a plan that the Muslim Brotherhood laid out, a plan that other groups have laid out, a plan that is well-funded, well-organized, with hundreds of groups, NGOs and nonprofits that are pushing this radical agenda. And by the way, you got to say the truth, and Marco told the truth. Any notorious leftist on the House Judiciary Committee, who's a constitutional law professor, and Marco went toe-to-toe with him.
1: Yes.
0: And Marco, by the way, was channeling Charlie Kirk. He was channeling Charlie Kirk on the issue of, you know, for example, Jamie said, well, God doesn't appear in the Constitution. Marco said, well, God appears in the Declaration of Independence four times.
1: Right.
0: And Jamie said, well, exactly. We moved to the Constitution. And Marco said, yeah, but every one of our state constitutions referenced our Christian faith. And that is something, that the point that Charlie made. And the last conversation I have with Charlie Kirk before he was tragically taken from us was on the issue of Islam and our need to fight it. It's why I've introduced legislation to fight it. It's why I'm leading the charge to fight it. It's why I've publicly stated that Islam is incompatible with Western civilization. I said it on the record in the hearing last week with Marco, our good mutual friend, Amy Mack, who's one of the leading voices on this topic.
1: Yes.
0: And we're going to continue to elevate them, as well as Ammon Blair from the Texas Public Policy Foundation. We had a great hearing. People should go watch it.
1: Let me play a piece of that with Jamie Raskin. Because Jamie Raskin made a loophole, a hole that we could drive a truck through. I want to play this for you and tell you my thoughts and hear your reaction.
2: First, well, what I'm saying is that we do.
3: That's precisely why Jefferson wrote it.
2: We do need to acknowledge our Christian heritage in America. That's what I'm trying to.
3: You can acknowledge whatever heritage you want, but you can't impose an establishment of religion on other people.
1: And that's where he's got it wrong with his own words. You can't impose a religious establishment on other people. The only people I see trying to impose a religious establishment on other people are four professional proselytizers, Muslims, allowed into that school trying to convert our children. On the back of that Quran is a Shahada card to pray to receive Muhammad and to become an Islamic. There are aggressive Islamic proselytizer parents pushing their kids to convert children, including the 8th grader in Wiley ISD, mother who pulled her kid out. He was converting to Islam against her wishes. and he was undermining the family and everything. This is going on in middle schools. They're serving Ramadan food to the Muslim ladies are to the teachers in the break room, and they're passing out pamphlets and books on how to teach Muslim children, not children, Muslim children. This is all over the district. You and I see. Well, go ahead and comment. Go ahead, sir.
0: Well, Chris, you're nailing it, and so let me take this in order. Number one, if we're going to be adhering to the current Supreme Court interpretation of the First Amendment, and that we are supposed to effectively have secular schools with no proselytizing, then that needs to be equally applied, right? That needs to be very clear that we're going to have just, you know, studying our history, but we're not going to be proselytizing Islam or Christianity. I'm not sure I accept that worldview. Our nation was built as a Christian nation.
1: Correct.
0: I believe that the First Amendment meant it protects your ability to, carry out your faith and to be able to practice your religion. But it didn't say that a local school couldn't teach children the Christian faith. Okay, that's my view. But put that aside for a minute. If it is secular, then it should be equal. But what we know is that Islam is a political ideology. It is driven by the purpose of waging jihad on Western civilization, as the Muslim Brotherhood has laid out in other organizations. So we need to recognize that, because you can't win a war that you don't acknowledge exists. So we've got to stand up and recognize that that's the truth. I also believe that when teaching our children in our schools about our country's founding and who we are as a people, it inherently must be built upon our Judeo-Christian principles, the recognition that the Ten Commandments played a role. There's a reason In God We Trust is above the speaker's chair, that Moses is on the other side of the House chamber, that the Ten Commandments is on the front of the Supreme Court of the United States. These things matter as to who we are and why we have Western civilization and the country that we have.
1: Chip, I want to ask you another question. We saw Bill Cassidy, senator, get taken out politically by Trump. And it's interesting because he was on Fox News over the weekend during the runoff time, you know, and he was asked, do you regret, you know, voting to impeach Trump? And he would never to convict and impeach Trump. He said, I'm not going to go back 5 years. I'm not going to go back 5 years. But he did go back 5 years on other issues. So I think this is an exact example of people. First of all, Margot Cleveland, columnist, wrote this. If you hit me, Trump says, I will hit you back 10 times harder. It's his way of imposing discipline so he can get things done. Talking about the childish petulance of Liz Cheney, Adam Kinzinger, and Tom Tillis. So I'm glad that he got voted out off the island, if you will. How about you?
0: Yeah, Kay, it was a long time overdue for Cassidy to be gone, and he should have been taken out for a variety of reasons, including his vote on impeachment, which was the wrong vote, without even any debate, really. Mm-hmm. And the second point is that Cassidy's been a very bad senator on myriad issues and health care. And by the way, MAHA, there's been a host of issues he's been bad on. And so, of course, it was time to go, and that's a good thing. Now, I will note, you've got two people running in the runoff, Julia Letlow and I think it's Fleming.
1: Yeah.
0: And I just want to remind people, and I'm not being critical of anybody. I mean, whoever a Republican nominee is, we should rally around to beat the crazy Democrats. But we got to be careful about celebrating too quickly when you also got to look at the voting record of who's standing and make sure we're forcing them on the record now in a primary, in a runoff, to have to stand up and declare what they're going to do. Because I can tell you, I serve in the House and we have a lot of tough votes. And I can promise you, Julia is not sitting around strategizing with the House Freedom Caucus on how to make sure we're delivering on the strong policies of the president. The Freedom Caucus has the strongest alignment with the America First agenda. Julie is not there. So I'm glad Cassidy's out, but we need to hold everybody's feet to the fire as we elect new people.
1: Chip, a couple more quick questions. Chip Roy, of course, Congressman, 21st District, and running for Attorney General for the state of Texas, the great state of Texas. Fentanyl deaths. There is a new bill you're unveiling that will allow the death penalty as punishment for those who knowingly distribute fentanyl that results in death. Tell me about this. And also, you know, sometimes it's going to be hard to prove that somebody knowingly did this, knowingly did that. I mean, I think this is great, but talk to me about it.
0: Well, first of all, we have to prove knowingly in a number of different statutes and punishments under our current code, both federally and in the state law. And it's important, right, when you're talking about sentencing, if you know somebody knew it or a reasonable person should have known, right? We know that fentanyl kills. If you're a drug dealer and you're lacing drugs with fentanyl, or if you're otherwise distributing fentanyl, you know that it kills people and it foreseeably results in the death of somebody, then I believe that the death penalty can and should attach. It currently does not. Now, this is federal law, so you're going to have those situations where you've got, you know, federal statutes as the hook, but where you've got a federal crime in terms of drug distribution, and where you've got someone who's knowingly distributing fentanyl with foreseeably killing somebody, and it does, in fact, result in the death of somebody, then I believe the death penalty should not just be on the table, but should be carried out. That's my view.
1: Chip, what do you think about, as far as you running for Attorney General of the state of Texas, what do you see as the biggest issue or issues that you want to go after if you get the nod from the people of the state of Texas?
0: Yeah, thanks for asking the question, right? It was tough to decide to leave Congress in my fourth term. I feel like we've made a big difference up there. The House Freedom Caucus making changes to rules, advancing border security, trying to hold spending in check, doing a lot of the great things we've done to change the institution. I'm the lead author of the Save America Act, President Trump's favorite piece of legislation right now. We're trying to move, as you know, and as many people in Texas support. But look, the reason I'm running for Attorney General is I looked at the field and I didn't see somebody who was qualified as a proven conservative and a proven lawyer in court who prosecuted people, who has managed complex litigation as the first assistant attorney general, someone who has a proven track record as an accomplished lawyer, but you knew could be conservative to be the attorney general, the most important legal job that we have in the state and frankly, often in the country, because we've got to have a strong conservative voice out of Texas. As attorney general, I will be focused primarily on the key issues I know the people of Texas want to focus on. One, stopping Islam, stopping the march of Islam through the state of Texas. It's a political ideology like we discussed. We need to stop it. We need to protect our Judeo-Christian principles and our heritage. Number two, you've got to stop the criminals being put on our streets and the DAs and the judges that are putting them back on the streets and not putting them in jail. As we've seen in Austin recently, even just this weekend, dangerous criminals still on our streets because DA Garza doesn't do his job. And you got to secure the border irrespective of who's in the White House. The AG of Texas has got to work with local law enforcement and the governor to ensure that if we have to, we declare an invasion and we stop the flow across the state lines. Finally, and this is one that's not always on people's radar screens, but you got to stop the corporate boardrooms from owning Texas and telling Texans how to live. Look, I'm all for progress, and if you need a data center and you're a willing buyer and seller of your land, I get it. But if you're going to come in and use up a bunch of power on our grid, and if you're going to come in and use up a bunch of our water, and if you're going to destroy the local community and a rural community with bright lights and undermine some of the, you know, core beauty that the good Lord blessed us with, then I want, as Attorney General, to make sure everybody's got a voice. I think these data centers need to be able to make sure their water is taken care of and that they have no impact on the grid. There's a lot of things like that that I think the AG has to do. Restore open government, transparency, fight to make sure child support's done properly. But the biggest thing is be a smart lawyer who's been there before and can hire the best team to run the biggest law firm in the state of Texas.
1: 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Thank you, sir. Much more coming up next. Red state winners in the climb to become America's next economic powerhouse. How many companies have left New York and L.A. or California and come here? Wow, that's next.
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15: It's 4 o'clock at KTSA San Antonio. I'm Stacey Keene. 3 young people are in custody following a dozen shootings in Austin over the weekend. Authorities say the suspects stole vehicles, and 2 of the shootings took place outside fire stations. CBS News correspondent Ian Lee reports from Austin.
16: The whole part of Austin went on a lockdown, telling people to stay inside because they didn't know who was doing this. Multiple cars were being stolen. Things kind of died down, Saturday night, but then picked up again Sunday, still creating this panic.
15: Officials say there's no continued threat to the public. A fugitive on the run from Colorado is in custody after he was arrested near New Braunfels. KTSA's Christian Blood has the details.
17: Denver PD says Jesse Lang was wanted for attempted murder and other violent crimes. Lang was also wanted by Edinburgh police for aggravated assault with a deadly weapon. The FBI's San Antonio division says Lang was the object of a multi-county manhunt till he was stopped on I-35 near New Braunfels. State troopers, Austin police, and deputies from Travis and Hayes counties all took part in the arrest. Christian Blood, KTSA News.
15: Homeland Security is about to start awarding contracts to oversee the Immigrant Processing Center in San Antonio. Councilman Mark White disagrees with activists who say the facility is divisive.
18: People that I talk to understand that the federal government is simply conducting their immigration enforcement activities here with the goal of keeping the community safe.
15: CBS News correspondent Jim Krasula says more Americans are changing the way they pay for things because of high prices.
19: Some 25% of Americans are occasionally or often paying in installments when they buy things online, according to a new Gallup survey. Nearly 40% of lower-income Americans say they use installment plans either frequently or occasionally.
15: KTSA News Time is 4:02. 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Here's Joe Reinagle.
20: The Western Conference Finals begin tonight. The Spurs take on the Thunder for a chance to go to the NBA Finals. Game one tonight in Oklahoma City. Tip-off is set for 7:30. It will be televised on NBC and streaming on Peacock. The MVP award was announced. Shai Gilgeous-Alexander won his second straight, beating out the Spurs' Victor Wembanyama and Denver's Nikola Jokic. Aaron Rodgers is returning to Pittsburgh. He and the Steelers agreed on a one-year deal worth up to $25 million. 42-year-old will be reunited with former Cowboys and Packers head coach Mike McCarthy, who took over for Mike Tomlin this offseason. I'm Joe Reinagle for 94.1 San Antonio Sports Star.
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25: Hi, good afternoon. On the far southeast side, 37 southbound at Southton, there's some road work in the right lane. Be ready for a 10-minute slowdown. 37 northbound just past Loop 410, there's reports of a crash. We're seeing at least a 5-minute delay from Highway 181. I-10 westbound between Roland and 35, you're jammed up for an extra 8 minutes. I-10 westbound at Loop 410, there is road work blocking the exit ramp. 281 northbound at Nakoma, a crash did just clear. I'm Rebecca Parker, KTSA, Time Saver Traffic.
15: Your KTSA Stevens Roofing AccuWeather Forecast. Breezy and humid with a chance for afternoon thunderstorms, 91 for the high. Tonight we stay breezy. Scattered thunderstorms through the evening, 76 degrees. Tomorrow, once again, scattered thunderstorms. Some could be severe with hail and damaging winds, 89 for the high tomorrow. Right now we've got scattered clouds, 91 degrees at San Antonio's Severe Weather Station. I'm Stacey Keene. Stay connected with News Talk 550 KTSA and FM 107.1.
0: 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And by the way, this is the Jack Riccardi Show on News Talk 550 KTSA and FM 107.1. Chris Crock in for Jack Riccardi. Always love being with you. Always. Oh, wow. Okay, we got some more information from the inimitable Eye of Sauron. I say that affectionately. The all-knowing executive producer, Elaine. Sad news out of the mosque or Islamic Center shooting where there's a children's day school there as well as a mosque. 5 total deceased. 2 shooters. Of course, you have the security guard, which was reported as that would be 2 shooters and 3 adults, no kids. Suspect appeared to die of self-inflicted gunshots. 2 males, look at this, 17 and 19 years old. Wow. Wow. We'll have a lot to learn on that. And executive producer Elaine, please keep feeding me that since I can't absorb as you can. But that's what kind of a 17 and 19-year-old would do that? We'll have to find out. I won't speculate. But regardless of who they are, what their motives are, that's an act of terrorism. And thankfully, the children are okay. 5 total deceased, 2 shooters, security guard. So that might leave 2 adults that are inside of there that were not security. We don't know. We'll find out more. Thanks to executive producer Elaine. Appreciate you keeping your eyes peeled for all of us. And we'll keep you posted, I promise. Keep your head on a swivel. Don't be looking at your phone when you're, leaving somewhere or coming in somewhere or getting out of your car or going towards your car. And if you can, if you're comfortable, carry. Carry as much as you can if you're comfortable and get trained before you carry. Get trained before you get a weapon because otherwise it'll be used against you. And, you don't have to have a license to carry. I do. And I'll give you examples. There's so many situations that you can, if you have a license to carry, for example. Like I said, we're going to be passing out tomorrow morning at that school where they were passing out Qurans and hijabs and Sharia pamphlets inside of the school in suburban Dallas, Fort Worth. We're going to be at the same school tomorrow passing out Bibles and with the same folks that Chip Roy was working with and had testified, in Congress, the Islamization of Texas and our schools and such. And you can carry, I looked it up, I wanted to make sure everything's legal. I can carry if I'm within 1,000 foot of a school zone, which you normally can't. But if you're licensed to carry, that removes federal law from slapping you, and that removes state law. Of course, you still can't carry it inside of the school, et cetera. That's fine, as we all know, or poles. But you can do it within the 1,000 feet of the school. The exemptions are if you don't have a license to carry, you have to live there. Other than that, you can't. But if you have a license to carry, you can. Why? Because the research that was done years after we passed concealed carry in the great state of Texas, years after that, they did a study, and it's very simple. When cops pull people like me over, knowing that I have a license to carry, they're a lot more at ease. Because you are 12 times less likely to commit a crime if you have a license to carry. 12 times less likely to commit a crime. And that's because we go through thorough background checks. It's because we're doing everything by the law. And you go through FBI stuff, fingerprint stuff, background checks, everything like that. Yes, can you believe it? They even passed me. The other thing I like is the reciprocity when you drive from state to state. Most states, even the horribly liberal, blue state of New Mexico and Colorado, which I love. I love the beauty. But they even allow reciprocal carry and such. So my license is just as good as if I live there with a concealed carry. We'll keep you posted on the latest with that attack. There is a huge problem with anti-Semitism in this country. There is a huge problem with the Marxist leftists merging with the Islamists, including Zohar Mamdani, who released a propaganda video about the Nakba Day, as if Israel, threw people out, displaced people, did horrible things to people. There's no such thing as Palestinians. as Zoran Mamdani released today with some older lady that's who talks about the Nakba. Oh my gosh, we're the victims. We're the victims. You are not the victims. The United Nations, with the blessing of the President of the United States in 1948, said that we're gonna cut this land up and we're gonna give Israel this peace. Five different Arab militaries attacked Israel and they stood. Thank God. That is Israeli territory. It was given to them by, I ultimately believe, by God. And I got a new update real fast. This is from executive producer Lillian. Largest mosque in San Diego area where it was attacked. Shooters were teens, 17 and 19. At this time, considered a hate crime. Shooters self-inflicted gunshots. Okay. We'll keep following it. We will see. We will see. But here's the thing. They are terrorizing Jews outside of houses of worship in New York City, outside of synagogues. I just heard this morning from the Southern District of California, Bill Asaley, the U.S. Assistant Attorney for the District of Los Angeles, or Southern California, whatever it's called, talking about there was a, they say pro-Palestinian, but I'll just say pro-Hamas group of people terrorizing Jews outside of a synagogue in Los Angeles area where they were, it was a presentation put on at a synagogue for Jews who might be interesting or people who might be interested in buying land in Israel. And so they were outside terrorizing them, and one Jewish man who was walking by with his dog was assaulted, punched flat out sucker punched horribly. And the guy that did it is some jihadist guy who bragged about it on social media and used some vile, anti-Semitic type terms to describe what he did to him. And he was just charged and with a hate crime today. The idea that Islamic folks are overwhelmingly targeted for hate is demonstrably false compared to the Jewish community. The Jewish community, the assaults on Jews has gone up insanely since October 7th, and that makes me so disgusted and angry. You attack them, you violate them, you brutalize them, you treat them like dogs. You shatter their pelvis because you violate the women so much. You violate them while they're alive. You kill them. You violate them while they're dead. You, according to the report that just came out this past week, you force the siblings to do stuff to each other that is disgusting and sexual. You mutilate the women and their organs, the sexual organs, after death. It is little satanic children trapped in grown men's body following a satanic radical Islamist faith. That's what it is when a little child does that to a woman like that in a grown man's body, a satanic little child. And so the result of that is more anti-Semitic attacks in America and all of the world? Hell no. And you know, one thing about anti-Semitism too, we're seeing a lot of bad stuff, for example, in Plano ISD, which is, of course, another suburb of Dallas-Fort Worth, with we've seen swastikas, graffiti. There was just another in-class presentation where they showed some kids holding up signs that the flag, the Palestinian quote-unquote flag, which is no such thing, but and it says from the river to the sea, Palestine will be free, which means genocide of Jews, killing 8.9 million Jews, all of them in Israel, to make it all an Islamic territory. And that was in a high school classroom just the other day. So this stuff is still going on, this stuff is still rife, and it's wrong. And so Mamdani prints out this thing about Nakba and 700,000 Palestinians expulsions. He doesn't say anything about the United Nations, does he? Doesn't say anything about five separate armies attacking Israel at that time, does he? Ari Fleischer tweeted this out in response to this vile propaganda that, put out there, Mamdani today. He says, Ari Fleischer says, my mother and her parents fled the Nazis to come to New York City in 1939. My grandfather kept hidden Swiss francs and gold coins in his apartment in case he ever had to flee again. My heart breaks for New York City. Mamdani is a menace, pro-Hamas, pro-Hezbollah mobs, and harassing Jews. Mamdani has empowered him. That is exactly correct. The ignorant socialist Marxist left has merged with the Islamists. But the Islamists, once they are done using the ignorant Marxist socialist left, will then go for them. And they're not just going to go for the Jews, they're going to go for the Christians too. So know that. I have good news on the state of Texas and how effective we are in luring businesses and how many of them are leaving California, how many of them are leaving New York. I want to get that into that coming up next. Also, you have to hear this. The Texas Tribune, incredibly liberal. Every article they write is like a book. Leftists love writing 10-page articles instead of a 3 or 4-page article, but that's okay. I do the reading for you. And they're lamenting how illegals and others in the illegal sphere are all losing their licenses in Texas and how sad it is for those people. But I want to tell you here, I'm here to tell you that it's absolutely great that they've lost their licenses, and I'll tell you why coming up next as well. This is Chris Kroc in for Jack Riccardi on News Talk 550 KTSA and FM 107.1.
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25: Hi, good afternoon. On the far southeast side, 37 southbound at Southton, there's some road work in the right lane. Be ready for a 10-minute slowdown. 37 northbound just past Loop 410, there's reports of a crash. We're seeing at least a 5-minute delay from Highway 181. I-10 westbound between Roland and 35, you're jammed up for an extra 8 minutes. I-10 westbound at Loop 410, there is road work blocking the exit ramp. 281 northbound at Nakoma, a crash did just clear. I'm Rebecca Parker, KTSA, Time Saver Traffic.
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0: 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And YouTube and Rumble for the podcast at Croc Talk, K-R-O-K-T-A-L-K. So I'm going to give you a little bit more information, too, that's just coming in on the mosque shooting, mass shooting today. Security guard shot dead after 2 gunmen opened fire. 2 unnamed assailants appear to be dead from self-inflicted gunshot wounds. From a couple hours ago, officers arrived on scene within 4 minutes. And remember, those 4 minutes are an eternity. 4 minutes are an eternity. If you're in that situation, 4 minutes feels like 10, maybe even 12. I'm not kidding. That's why we have to be trained and armed or have a plan and have a plan. The 2 teenage shooters, as I said, found dead by a car nearby. 5 people were killed, 2 teenagers, 3 adults. FBI says they have no evidence of it being a hate crime, but since it's because it's the Islamic Center's location, we're considering it a hate crime until it's not. They say, unlike the Biden administration, who, when the radical Islamic ISIS terrorist plowed through and killed all those people in New Orleans on Bourbon Street, remember, with the ISIS flag yelling "Allahu Akbar," the woke ring in the nose, which violates FBI policy. Spokesperson for the FBI in New Orleans came out and said this is not an act of terrorism immediately after the chief of police came out and said this is an act of terrorism. Just like the woke, disgraced former head of the FBI for Dallas, Matt DeSarno, when we had the radical Islamic terrorist who flew here from Britain, bought a gun on the south side of Dallas illegally, and then went and held up an entire synagogue in Colleyville of Jews demanding Lady Al-Qaeda be freed and saying the Jews control the media, the Jews control everything on their live stream because they were live streaming their service. Matt DeSarno, the disgraced former head of the FBI in Dallas, came out and said the first thing he said, this is not terrorism, when it obviously was. This administration wisely says we're going to say it's terrorism based on the location until we find otherwise. I have no problem with that. Here's what we have, too. This is from Fox News moments ago. San Diego police chief says Monday the 2 suspects involved teenagers 17, 19, both dead. They believe the suspect killed themselves. No officers fired their weapon during the incident. Look at this. No officers fired their weapon during the incident. Again, this is just an important thing to know, that your house of worship has to have a plan. Your house of worship needs to be hardened. Your house of worship needs people armed. I'm not a Catholic boy, although I was raised one. I'm Baptist now. It's not about the denomination, mind you. It's about the relationship. But what makes me so mad is Catholic Church putting their no gun signs everywhere. It is like saying we're all unarmed. It makes me so angry. Any church that does that, it makes me angry. And I like what my pastor says at First Baptist Dallas. I had him on when we talked about, remember the Don Lemon and all those radical Marxist communists in Minneapolis, St. Paul that went into the city's church and terrorized those people. They were terrorists, taking over that service and terrorizing them. And I said, and he agreed with me, that you need to have a plan. You need to assume this will happen, whether it's a mass shooting or crazed lunatics like Don Lemon and all these other people that are coming to take over your service and yell at you because they don't like who's on your staff. And our church likes to say, you may get off one shot, but it's the last shot you're going to get off of your life. We got marked officers, we got unmarked officers, we got security that's armed, and I got my... there's more of us that have guns than there's too many of us. But, you know, this is the second time there's an attack, and it's the middle of the day, and it's a school. At that time, it appears it was mostly school, not church or whatever you call it, or mosque at the same time, you know? And that's the same thing that happened to that synagogue up in West Bloomfield, Michigan, with the radical Islamic terrorist whose family was all involved in Hezbollah and was killed in a missile strike, rightfully so, by Israel. And then he goes out and decides he was going to go kill a bunch of Jewish children, Jewish people. And that terror attack just several weeks ago. So people need to have you need to have a plan. And one more thing, if your church is small, that's okay. The Department of Homeland Security has tips on how you can make a plan for your church, even if it's a small church. So look it up and find it and do it. All right? Do it. Let's go to this. The Red State winners in the climb to become America's next economic powerhouse. Look at this. Report finds one Texas city captured 111 corporate relocations in 7 years. And I obviously wish it were San Antonio. But unfortunately, it's Dallas-Fort Worth. But I know a lot of companies have also gone to San Antonio, Bexar County, etc. and beyond. This report from one of the largest commercial real estate brokerage firms, saying 725 companies relocated between 2018 and 2025. They were all leaving. California and New York for Republican states. Texas and Florida were the biggest. It even grew faster in 2025, outpacing 2024. Relocating jumped 47% from a year earlier, from 2024 to 2025. Texas, the biggest winner. DFW, 111. 111 corporate headquarters in 7 years. Austin, 88. Houston, 31. Doesn't have the numbers on SA, but nonetheless, it's our win, our blessing. I was very happy to see this, that illegals and even quote-unquote dreamers are finding out that their license for commercial driver license, their CDL, is no good. And I want to tell you why it's a very good thing and why it means a lot more. We're safer on our roads. We'll get into that coming up next. It's Chris Crockin for Jack Riccardi on News Talk 550 KTSA and FM 107.1.
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25: Hi, good afternoon. On the north side, 281 northbound between 410 and Brook Hollow, there's at least a 7-minute slowdown. I-10 westbound between Roland and 35, you're stopping over an extra 5 minutes. 37 northbound, just past Loop 410. There's reports of a crash. We are seeing a slowdown from Highway 181. 37 southbound at Southden. There's some construction blocking the right lane. It slows you down 12 minutes right now from Loop 410. 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

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Well, we have a lot of illegals and people that are, you know, so-called dreamers. And I don't attack them. It's not their fault their parents smuggled them over the border illegally. But, dude, you're an illegal. And if you want to blame anybody for you still being an illegal, blame, well, first of all, blame your parents. And then also blame Joe Biden. Because when he did what he did and he invaded this country with 8 to 20 million illegals in 4 years, he destroyed any goodwill or any desire to do anything for anybody who's in this country illegal. In fact, he has lit an unprecedented fire in most of us to deport every single illegal possible. The other thing is, this whole story in the Texas Tribune today is about people losing their CDLs, commercial driver license. And the reason why is because we have seen so many deadly trucking crashes. I don't even want to call them accidents. Because when somebody is driving impaired, it is not an accident. Whether it's drunken driving, it's a crash, it's not an accident. Don't ever say accident if it's a drunken driver, drug driver. The other thing is when somebody is too old to drive, where their faculties have gone and they're still driving selfishly and they could kill somebody, that's impaired driving. And when you can't speak English, when you don't know the laws of this land, of the land, or the laws of your driving and what you're supposed to do and how you're supposed to do it, and you can't read street signs, and that's impaired driving as well. So we have seen tremendous crashes. We saw a family killed in Florida by an Indian illegal driver going, jackknifing a semi, doing a U-turn, which is unthinkable. You'd never, ever think of anybody doing a U-turn on a highway. It's unbelievable.

Thanksgiving, there was a crash that happened, a semi jackknife, and killed a couple just outside of the city of Portland, Oregon. And the way it came out, I said, I bet you that's an illegal. We didn't know. I said, that's just my speculation. And then sure enough, I filled in a month later for Christmas and New Year's, and I'll be damned, that was another illegal that killed a couple. And this is going on all over the place. No state is immune. When the state of Texas did, we had, we go after illegals in this state. We actually need to be doing more, but I'll start out with this. We had a sting of every single truck driver in the panhandle was told to pull over, go through the weigh station, however that works, and our troopers worked with ICE, and they flagged, and they found out about one-third of all drivers that at that very time they were pulling people over, one-third of all the truck drivers were illegals. Similarly, a sheriff up in Wyoming did a similar type of a sting with ICE, and they found, I think, slightly more. I think we found about 30%. He found about 33% of the drivers were illegal. And in Oklahoma, the troopers did a sting with ICE, and on the first day they had so many, they were pulling over all the trucks, on the first day they had so many illegals with trucks, they literally had to shut the operation down because they had no more room to put the trucks in after confiscating them. They got 7 trucks in the first, whatever, I don't know, half day or something. It wasn't even a day. So they had to come back 3 days later and finally get a big lot, and then they got 17 trucks on the next day. By the end of that week, all the illegals were routing around Oklahoma. This is a massive issue, and people are dying. Your daughter, your son driving home from college, from perhaps from UNT or from Rice, from anywhere in this great state or out of the state, driving home to see mom or dad, if you're going to see them or drive up to see your loved ones on a, you know, could happen to any one of us. You know what's crazy? One of my daughter's friends, her dad and mom are Haitian. Not Haiti. It'll come to me in a second, but Dominican Republic, DR. They're from the Dominican Republic, and he was a truck driver. I hadn't seen him in a long time. He stopped by with his daughter to take something. My daughter was giving her something for her college dorm or whatever. And so I said, how are you doing? How's trucking? He says, I'm out. I said, what? And he said, the illegals put me out of business. And he is from the Dominican Republic originally. He's an American citizen. He served in our military. He served at Gitmo, and he hated it. He said it was miserable and boring as a Marine, but they stole his job, the illegals. He says there'll be 5 Indian illegals in one truck, and they'll take turns sleeping, and they will never stop. I, doing it the lawful way and the way that American citizens do it, I work. You can only drive whatever it's 8 hours, however the numbers are, a day. And so they're literally never stopping that vehicle other than to refuel, and there's 5 of them sleeping and taking turns, boom, boom, boom, boom, boom. And he says they drive in their sandals. And I have seen Chinese and or Asian illegals pulled over on state trooper, you know, cameras that have gone viral and such, where people are wearing, and he said this to me too, they wear flip-flops. They're driving a semi with 80,000 pounds that takes 4 to 8 times longer to stop than our cars do, at least, if not maybe 12 times longer, with such a heavy load that you're going to disintegrate if you collide with them or something. And they're driving in flip-flops. That is happening all over this country. And so we did a massive crackdown in Texas, and we need to crack down more and more and more. But this Texas Tribune article today talks about a woman who's a quote-unquote dreamer. Came here when she was 9 with her parents. Her canceled commercial driver license. She's here held by, quote, legally by present non-citizens, including asylum seekers. I'll tell you right now, held to the no about an asylum seeker driving a freaking semi in my country. Held to the know about refugees they talk about. And you know what? DACA's in there too. So be it. And we were one of the first states to take action, the Texas Tribune reports. 80,000-pound trucks, our U.S. Transportation Secretary Sean Duffy said, are being issued to dangerous foreign drivers, oftentimes illegally. This is a direct threat to the safety of every family on the road, and I won't stand for it, he says. 4 days later, Texas Department of Public Safety no longer issuing non-domiciled CDLs, which means non-citizens who are in the country, even if they're here legally. Good.

0: No, no, no. You don't get to drive 80,000 pounds on our roads. No. You and I are so much more likely to die in a car crash than we are a plane crash, for example. This is where people die. Dan Patrick directed our senators to strengthen safety standards for trucking schools, beef up enforcement of English language requirements. You know, don't you often wonder? I've lived in this great state for 16 years. Earlier, I lived in Austin for 2 years in the late 90s. But really, I've seen it a lot here by, like, University of Texas at Dallas, UT. There's a lot of foreign students. There's a lot of foreign students at all of our universities. And these people, it's like they got their license out of a gumball machine. I had a friend who said literally somebody was trying to fill up their tank and couldn't even figure out what side of the tank the car was on, and they're driving. There are car crashes right around the university all the time from foreign students that don't know what the hell they're doing, and we're giving them licenses. Here's a guy who's with United Sikhs. Sikh, and Sikhism is a religion, obviously, from India. They wear the turban. They're not Hindus. They're not Muslims. A guy with United Sikhs says the policy has no basis in safety. It's basically just targeting immigrant communities. Brother man, the list of Indian or Sikh people, or both, actually, you can be both, is long from what I've seen of illegals killing our people. Hell to the no. This woman talks about this one dreamer lady is talking about. They sold two of their semi-trucks. She's holding on to hers, thinking, you know, maybe I can somehow do this. Well, listen, my friend from the Dominican Republic, who said illegals put him out of business being a trucker, a Texan, a trucker, an American citizen who served our country, put out of business by illegals. He has to sell his truck, too. And I'm supposed to feel bad about a so-called dreamer. No, thank you. Hard pass. I want to get into this as well. By the way, if you want to chime in, our number is 210-599-5555, 210-599-5555. Chris Kroc, of course, filling in for Jack Riccardi. The teen takeover, quote-unquote, becomes a wild brawl inside a D.C. Chipotle. I got to hear a large majority of District Attorney for the District of Columbia, Judge Jeanine Perreault. I got to hear a lot of her press conference on this today, and I can't wait to get into that with you coming up next. Oh, and we'll have a little fun, too. Oh, how about Ilhan Omar? How much does she know about Somali fraud? Somebody speaking out that's already been cuffed and stuffed for it, saying that, yes, she's in on it, too. Oh! What is a young, vapid Democrat woman to do who's running for office? How can she try to get your vote? Well, it's sexual, it's overt, and it's all over social media. I'll tell you what this one Democrat congressional candidate is saying she's doing for your vote. All that next. Chris Crockin for Jack Riccardi. This is News Talk 550 KTSA and FM 1071.
1: Hi, good afternoon. On the far southeast side, 37 southbound at Southton, there is road work in the right lane. It's costing you about 15 minutes from Loop 410. 37 northbound just past Loop 410, there's reports of a crash. We're seeing a slowdown from Highway 181. 281 northbound between 410 and Brook Hollow, there is a 7-minute slowdown. 35 lower level southbound before I-10, watch for a stalled vehicle in the right lane. You're slow to get around from Main. 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
0: This is the Jack Riccardi Show, News Talk 550 KTSA and FM 1071. Well, this is fun. This is an artist who has created the Statue of Liberty taking her hand in a sculpture and putting it into the shape of a middle finger. So you have the Statue of Liberty's fist flipping off right in front of Zora Mamdani's New York City City Hall. So legendary artist Scott Lobato put that together and wheeled it out. I love that. I think that's perfect. Give us your Islamists, your illegals, right? Folks following me on social media that are reacting to the article I just shared with you from the Texas Tribune noted, by the way, that with the illegals and their driver licenses or people that are, you know, are given a reprieve as a quote-unquote dreamer, which I don't agree with that either, but they call them immigrants, as if there's no difference between them and my Venezuelan in-laws who waited years and spent tons of money and filled out tons of paperwork to come here lawfully and legally after their mother married my late father-in-law. So my wife's dad married a woman from Venezuela and took, you know, years to get her papers and everything like that to make her a citizen, and then she was able to bring up her children who love this country, who work hard, who are educated and such. They are immigrants. They did it lawfully and legally, not illegals. They are not immigrants. That is deception. It is a lie from the left to confuse and to put them together as one, which they are not. There's a massive, rabid difference in that. A teen takeover, quote-unquote. First of all, here's the audio from that, where they went in and destroyed a Chipotle in D.C. in the Navy Yard. But the other thing is, there were all these girls that apparently were with them in this quote-unquote teen takeover, and they were standing outside of the Chipotle, depending on which video you've seen, filming it and like, ooh, ooh, ooh, you know, as if like, you know, like whatever, they're entertained. And these guys are beating the crap out of each other, throwing chairs everywhere. There is a man with two children, one probably in his mid-teens or something, maybe a little older, and another child that's probably 6 to 10, and they both have their arms around their dad, and their dad's just standing there sheltering them from all these thugs throwing chairs everywhere at each other and ripping up the place. Here's some of that audio. There's no such thing as a teen takeover. It is adults ceding authority to the teenagers. My parents were in downtown Chicago at the Neil Diamond play. When they came out of the play, my mom wanted to go so badly. It was a bucket list thing. My dad's like, no, it's downtown. They're outside, and there's six cops on their bicycle cops in front of the place looking around. That was the night at the Christmas tree lighting ceremony. Why not have a good thug show up and murder a 14-year-old there in a, quote, teen takeover? It is ceding authority to teenage thugs is what a teen takeover is. There's no such thing. They can't take over anything unless you let them. I'm glad that Judge Jeanine Perot, a.k.a. the U.S. Attorney for the District of Columbia, announced today that she's going to prosecute the parents. Because these kids, these punks, these young adults that act like adult-grown thugs, they go home somewhere and they sleep somewhere. And many of them answer to their mothers. And if mom's in jail, they're going to stop doing it. I agree 100% with that. Ilhan Omar knew about the $250 million Somali fraud scheme, says the, quote, mastermind from behind bars. That'll be fun to follow. Get your popcorn. And then Democrat congressional candidate in Michigan is twerking for votes. Yes, that's what Shelby Campbell is doing, a Democrat candidate in Michigan. Twerking for your vote. Good luck with that. Hard pass. See you next time.
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1: It's 5 o'clock at KTSA San Antonio. I'm Stacey Keene. The Trump administration has established a $1.7 billion fund to compensate the president's supporters who claimed that they were unfairly prosecuted by the Justice Department during the Biden era. That fund was created in exchange for the president dropping his lawsuit against the IRS. Loyola Marymount University law professor Lori Levinson says this arrangement is unprecedented.
18: It's never been done before that you have a president like this who sues his own IRS for $10 million and then decides to dismiss it and instead put together what some people are calling a slush fund to pay to his supporters, including the January 6th insurrectionists.
1: Democrats and government watchdogs have quickly vowed that they plan to challenge the plan. Day one of early voting is underway, and new polling in the race for the U.S. Senate here in Texas is red hot. KTSA's John Cruz has the latest.
19: The poll found that both Cornyn and Paxton would be deadlocked with James Tallarico in November of 2026.
20: That is pollster Mark Jones. He says Senator Cornyn would perform better, but only by a tiny fraction. About 8% of those were undecided still.
1: Your KTSA Stevens Roofing AccuWeather forecast. We stay breezy this evening with scattered thunderstorms possible as we drop to 76. Tomorrow, again, scattered thunderstorms. Some could be severe with hail and damaging winds possible as we hit 89 tomorrow. Right now, we've got partly cloudy skies and 90 degrees at San Antonio's Severe Weather Station. I'm Stacey Keene. Stay connected with News Talk 550 KTSA and FM 1071.
21: Good afternoon. On the far southeast side, 37 southbound at Southton, there's road work in the right lane. It's going to cost you an extra 15 minutes from Loop 410. 37 northbound, just past Loop 410, there's reports of a crash. Don't have eyes on it just yet, but you are slow from Highway 181. 35 southbound at 37, there's construction in two right lanes. It slows you down from Cross Bank Center Drive. 35 lower level southbound before I-10. Watch for a stalled car in the right lane. I'm Rebecca Parker, KTSA, Time Saver Traffic.
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5: Radio stations everywhere, along with Sam and Polo. It is the Joe Pags Show. Glad to have you along for the ride. Thanks. I appreciate you stopping by. I trust you had a nice weekend. I hope you did. I had a pretty good one. Way too short. They're always just way too short now. We've got a couple of big interviews today. Gordon Chang will break down exactly what went on in Beijing the other day in China when the president went there to go speak with President Xi. Sam, what is going on with this wing? You know what I mean?
32: You have such straight hair. You have just one curly section.
5: One little curly part. Yeah, we could this coming weekend. Just come over and let's just chop it off.
32: Okay, yeah, let's do it.
5: You know what I mean?
32: Yeah,
5: just
32: let's try
5: it right off.
32: You know, why not?
5: Couple of big interviews. Gordon Chang will break down that meeting. He says that she tried to humiliate Trump. I'm like, well, really? Okay, that's going to be interesting. That'll be hour two. Hour three will be Kay Hill about how we're sort of getting to the post climate change garbage, the UN now having to back away from the climate change nonsense. There's some meme that's going around. A guy from 10 years ago in 16 talking about how we'll all be dead by 2026. I don't know. Last I checked, we're still doing pretty well. Just going to put it out there. So we'll talk about that with Kay and then a whole lot more, including will Spencer Pratt be the mayor of L.A.? Her comments on that are pretty interesting. I want to start with this. I don't like it. I don't like the infighting on the right. I don't. It's like our side wants to fight all the time, and the other side just will get to, no matter how bad their politics are on the left, they will circle the wagons and always support each other. Now, I am all for people having different ideas, but it's gotten to the point to where either you're on my side or you're on his or her side. You can't be anybody who just agrees with me 85, 90% of the time. You have to agree with me 100% of the time. And this does come from the top down. Huge fan of President Trump, voted for him 3 times, interviewed him 15 times. Huge fan. I like his family. I've had them on several times, too. I'm not complaining about President Trump, but I do want to know how we got here. Why is it that between the time I met Marjorie Taylor Greene in person at Mar-a-Lago, and we've had her on the show several times, from that moment she was MAGA Marjorie, to today she just can't stand the guy. It actually says President Trump isn't MAGA, and he roundly attacks her all the time. I don't know what the hell happened. We talked about Tucker Carlson a million times, from the most must-watch monologue every night to somebody who really did compare President Trump to the Antichrist. I don't know what happened there. Why is that a thing? From laughing it up at Bedminster in New Jersey with the president to comparing him to the Antichrist. And then the president, Truth Social, attacking Tucker right back. And the latest one is Thomas Massie. You realize that Trump endorsed Massie in like 2022. And now they could not hate each other more. And Trump primaried this guy, Bill Cassidy. He's going to be gone. There's some other MAGA person who's going to be in there. Now, I'm fine with you primarying people. But why does that have to be, I'm primarying him because he's the worst person who's ever walked the earth. And then Massie responds in kind. He can't stand Trump. What is that? As the left sits back and says to itself, wow, we have no agenda, but the right is attacking each other, so we actually have a chance here, which is exactly what's going on. Now, I have never interviewed Thomas Massie, representative. We had him scheduled, and unfortunately and sadly, his wife died. And he couldn't come on. And we were going to reschedule. We just haven't yet. He follows me. I follow him. I find him to be reasonably conservative, but he's got a real problem with Trump. And Trump, as I said, endorsed Massie, then didn't. Liked him, then didn't. And now he's putting out Truth Socials about Thomas Massie. And I see people that I follow and who follow me who are going to like Kentucky to go support Thomas Massie. And there are people that I like and that I follow and that follow me that aren't going, they hate him. How is this beneficial with November coming up? If you don't want Thomas Massie to be the guy, that's fine. Say so, primary him, I'm down with that. But I don't know why it has to be about dehumanizing either Massie or dehumanizing Trump. It doesn't have to be that, in my opinion. Here's the Truth Social post by President Trump. Third-rate Congressman Thomas Massie, a weak and pathetic rhino from the great Commonwealth of Kentucky, a place I love, and won big 6 times, including all primaries, must be thrown out of office ASAP. He is the worst Republican congressman in history, voting against tax cuts, the wall, law enforcement, and in favor of the transgender mutilization, he said, it should be mutilation, of our children, men playing in women's sports, and so many more horrible things. The incredible people of Kentucky's 4th Congressional District gave us a mandate to make America great again, and the person that will help do that is Navy SEAL, Army Ranger, and 5th-generation Kentucky farmer, Captain Ed Gallrine, a true America First patriot. I mean, okay, support your guy, put him out there. I have no problem with that, but why is it the worst ever? He's weak and pathetic. Now, I looked into this because I wanted to know what Trump's issue was with Massie, because the mainstream media, the legacy media, will make you think it's about one thing. Sam, do you know what they're saying why Massie doesn't like Trump?
32: I'm not sure.
5: Legacy media is saying? They're saying that he doesn't like, well, that Trump doesn't like Massie because Massie wants the Epstein files released. So I looked into it. I'm like, is it really about the Epstein files? Because millions of pages have been released. A lot of them redacted. They shouldn't be. People keep talking about videos. I don't want to see the videos. I think the victims have been victimized enough. But is it really about Epstein? The answer is a resounding no. Thomas Massie has voted against Trump when he talks about tax cuts against the big, beautiful bill. He also has been somebody who wanted to fiscally cut back on all the spending. That's where it seems to be what the genesis is. It has become about Epstein. Epstein is included, but it wasn't from the beginning. When Trump and Massie stopped seeing eye to eye, it had to do with spending, had to do with the one big, beautiful bill, which was the president's pet project that I'm glad got through. I was for it, although I think spending certainly could not have been, could have been much lower, I should say. But the bill was the bill was the bill, and it's reconciliation, and you get it done, and you go against the wishes of the left. I was all for it. Good. The left needs to be slapped by the controlling party. And Massie did not have to get on board, but I think he certainly should have. I mean, for me, you know, I mean, I think he goes on and talks about it even more. Don't go for it. I'm gonna bring some of this back up because he just can't stop. He talks about how great the guy is, who he wants this guy Ed, and God bless you. If you're in Kentucky, you're in that district, vote for Ed. The great people of Kentucky, the president continued, are wise to Massie. He only votes against the Republican Party, making life very easy for the radical left, unlike lightweight Massie, a total ineffective loser who has failed so badly. Captain Ed Gallrein is a winner who will not let you down. Election day is Tuesday, May 19th. Vote for Ed Gallrein. He has my complete and total endorsement. Make America great again. President Donald J. Trump. He has every right to say that if he wants. But, I mean, I don't understand the whole loser stuff. I think it would be more effective to say, here's why I've got a problem with Massie. And say, while I'm saying this, grok this. Ask grok, what percentage of the time does Representative Thomas Massie vote with the Republicans? I'm betting it's 80% plus, if not more. It's not, he doesn't always vote against the Republicans. Now, again, I'm for you guys voting for this Gallrein guy. I don't care. And Thomas Massie certainly is not being effective lately because he seems to be mired in this back and forth with Trump, which I don't think he should be. He should be more focused on getting things done and doing what he promised he would do. Sam, what's the percentage?
32: It looks like, according to Grok, 77 to 90% of the time he votes with Republicans.
5: So pulling 80 out of the air wasn't a bad idea, wasn't a bad guess, but it could be as much as 90%. But even let's say it's 77. Dude, that's better than three quarters of the time he's voting with Republicans. It's like we've gotten to the point to where you've got to vote 100% exactly the way President Trump wants or exactly the way fill-in-the-blank Republican wants, or else you're out. And again, I'm fine with him being against this guy, Massie. I don't know why he's taking this tactic. You're like, oh, it's Trump. Stop telling Trump what to do. You can write me an email if you want and tell me to stop. I'm not going to stop. I'm going to always call balls and strikes. I think that President Trump could have endorsed this other guy and said, Massie voted against this. He voted against that. He voted against the other. That's not Make America First again, so he should be done. Pathetic, loser, low life, blah, blah, blah. I just think that it gets weird. Here's the response by Massie, by the way. This is written in the Hill. Massie hits back at Trump criticism. I think that's going to help my fundraising, he said. Written by Ashley Field at the Hill, so it could be fake news. Representative Thomas Massie, Republican Kentucky, on Sunday, yesterday, said President Trump's Truth Social post geared toward unseating him will only boost fundraising for his campaign. Quote, I think that's going to help my fundraising at thomasmassie.com. He put his website out there. Massie said during an appearance on ABC's This Week. He added that every time the president posts about him, it's good for, you know, some money coming in because people don't like that. Quote, and you know, how did this race become the most expensive race in the history of Congress for a primary? Because three billionaires from outside of Kentucky have funneled money, millions of dollars in here. They're trying to buy a seat, Massie said. Massie said billionaire Miriam Adelson and Paul Singer have dumped money into the race in an effort to buy his seat in Congress. The GOP contesting in Kentucky's 4th Congressional District has become the most expensive House primary battle in U.S. history, according to Ad Impact, drawing $25.6 million in television, radio, and digital advertising. Trump has actively campaigned for Ed Gallrine to replace Massey and ascending Defense Secretary Pete Hegseth to campaign on his behalf in the Bluegrass State on Monday. There you go. So, long story, longer question, simplified. Why has it gotten here? I mean, be against Massey, call him out on his record, but the whole idea that he's just a horrible, disgusting human being gets weird to me. And why is a Marjorie Taylor Greene still in Trump's camp? And why would Lauren Boebert, who I also met at Mar-a-Lago, why did she go to Kentucky and campaign for Massey? And at the same time have to respond on social media that she still loves the president and still is America first and still is Make America Great Again after the president attacked her on Truth. I'm just trying to keep score, man. I'm trying to figure out what, I know what side I'm on. Fiscally and socially conservative. Lower taxes, lower regulation, lower power control, more freedom and liberty. I'm a conservative guy. I want to conserve the values put forth by our founding fathers in the Declaration of Independence and the Constitution. I don't think that's complicated, but for some reason it's getting complicated. Your thoughts, 833-JOE-PAGS, 833-563-7247, joepags.com. Scroll down, click on contact. I want to hear from you. And again, I like President Trump a lot. I like that he's unafraid to go after people that with whom he disagrees. I'm okay with that. But I don't know why it gets into this whole, he's the worst person on the face of the earth, and the ground he walks on is desecrated somehow. It's just, okay, you don't like Massey. Do your best to get him out. I don't know why it has to go here, because then it forces a Boebert to say, love the president, but I kind of like Massey. Or Marjorie Taylor Greene is just completely off the reservation now. Just hates everything about Trump, maybe trying to get a job on The View. I don't know. Megyn Kelly, who we had on recently, like her a lot. We're friends. I mean, it seems as though she's doing a better job of straddling the fence, but she's no longer like in the Trump camp. And Tucker Carlson is just nuts now. I don't know why we're here. And the other side's going, man, we suck and we have no agenda, but they're doing our work for us. Your thoughts, 833-JOE-PAGS, 833-563-7247, joepags.com. 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
0: Hi, good afternoon. On the southeast side, 37 northbound, just past Loop 410. There's reports of a crash. We are seeing a slowdown from Highway 181. 37 southbound at Southden, there's construction in the right lane. That's costing you about 13 minutes from Loop 410. 35 lower level southbound before I-10, there is a stalled vehicle in the right lane. It's got you stop and go from Maine. 35 upper level southbound between North St. Mary's and North Flores. Roadwork has you down to one lane. I'm Rebecca Parker, KTSA, Time Saver Traffic.
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0: great to have you. Thanks. I appreciate you stopping by. There's a lot going on. There's a lot to get to, lots to talk about. 833-JOE-PAGS, 833-563-7247, joepags.com. 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The entire interview with Brandon Gill from the other day is up and running right now on YouTube. 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I'm sure if you're somebody who listens to or follows me on whatever platform, you know that Brandon Gill is a firebrand Republican. Young guy out there getting it done, making it happen, not playing around. He just is. He's getting it done, making it happen, not playing. You're like, well, what does that mean? That means when somebody's sitting in front of him who is acting the fool, who doesn't have any clue what they're about to run into, they're going to be in trouble. He literally asked the woman who is a vehement supporter of abortion, what's your favorite kind of abortion? Then started listing some. Do you like that one? Or a guy who thinks that you should only hire via DEI. Asked him, well, what's the preferred race to hire somebody? It's masterful. He sat there with the NPR chief saying, do you believe in reparations? And she said, no, absolutely do not. He said, well, in 2020, you tweeted it. Boom, here it is. I think it's great. It's exactly the way it should be in Congress. Those who we send there should represent us correctly and properly. You got the first half of the interview the other day. This goes over 30 minutes. It's on YouTube now, joepags.com/YouTube. I urge you to stop by and go check it out. It's worth the time. I interspersed a lot of his, you know, questions and answers with those in those hearings as I posted it, and I want you to go and check that out. It's 833-JOE-PAGS, 833-563-7247, joepags.com. A lot of people want to be heard on this infighting between the Republicans, and I want to hear from you. But the first 2 minutes always goes to AJ.
1: Big time Motown, Joe.
0: Talk to me, brother.
1: Motown. You know what? The Republicans, they better get their crap together because, man, we fighting for their rights to be in the lead. What are they doing? Like you say, that guy, he's on it. He's on the case. He's doing his thing.
0: Yes.
1: But, you know, where the rest of them at? I don't hear nobody.
0: I have no idea. You and I have been talking about Marjorie Taylor Greene, about Lauren Boebert for a long time, and suddenly they're out there going against Trump or going against MAGA. Trump's out here lighting people up. Dude, it's like we're going to hand them the midterms on a silver platter. We have to come together.
1: Exactly. And if they don't hurry up, I heard the Louisiana deal didn't go too good. I don't know what they did, but what happened. But, man, I thought Louisiana was a red state. And then Trump backed the guy and he didn't win or something?
0: No, I know. In Louisiana, I thought it was Bill Cassidy, and Cassidy lost, which is what he wanted. Maybe I'm not up on what you're talking about. Say, wasn't Cassidy from Louisiana? Look that up for me and see if there was some sort of Trump loss in Louisiana. I think they did. We did very well in Louisiana, but I might have missed something, AJ. What else?
1: Me too. But hey, the thing of it is, Motown, the Republicans better get their crap together because the time is well going on. And hey, I'm giving Trump is about tired of Iran. Do you think he should wait to after the midterms or go at them before the midterms?
0: Wait, he was asked about it today. You probably saw it. He's talking about possibly doing something tomorrow. So I don't know, man. I think at some point you've got to give the American people how it ends. This is what victory looks like. We're going to get the hell out of there because right now the left is going to say it's a forever war, which we don't want.
1: Exactly. And I don't want him to wait to the midterms. Hey, as bad as I hate Motown, we got to go in and finish this job.
0: Yes.
1: As bad as I don't want nobody, our guys, our gals killed, but they got to finish the job, unfortunately.
0: AJ, I'm going to let you go, but before you do, Bill Cassidy is the guy that Trump wanted out, and he lost yesterday, so that's a Trump win.
1: Okay, good.
0: All right, brother.
1: Good. Okay, I got it right.
0: My man.
1: Thanks, babe.
0: All right,
1: love you guys.
0: Love you, too. We love AJ in Houston. Go follow him right now. We're back after this. Stay here.
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3: Hi, good afternoon. On the north side, 281 northbound between 410 and Brook Hollow. Your stop and go for an extra 6 minutes. I-10 westbound between Roland and 35. Be ready for at least a 5 minute delay. 37 southbound at Southton. There is road work in the right lane that's costing you an extra 12 minutes from Loop 410. 35 lower level southbound before I-10. Watch for a stalled car in the right lane. You're on and off the brakes from Main Street. 281 southbound at Jones-Maltzberger. Watch for a stalled car on the right shoulder. 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I'm Rebecca Parker, KTSA Time Saver Traffic.
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0: President Trump going after Thomas Massie or going after Bill Cassidy. I didn't see everything that he said about Bill Cassidy, who did lose in his own primary. This is a sitting senator in Louisiana. He lost his primary. That's because Trump wanted him to lose his primary. He primaried him, basically. And Thomas Massie will have his race tomorrow in Kentucky. We'll see what happens with that. But right now, it's looking very close that Massie might stay on. He might lose the primary. But what do you think about all that? The way the president is going after Republicans. And is he purposely pushing Marjorie Taylor Greene away or Lauren Boebert away? Boebert handles it very well, by the way. And she's a friend. We'll have her on very soon. Sam, remind me to text Lauren Boebert and have her on.
18: Okay.
0: It's been
18: Sounds
0: a while.
18: Good.
0: No, it has. I mean, when we got swatted, I mean, she was one of the first that got hold of me. Are you okay? I hear you got swatted. Very nice lady. I hope that she continues in Colorado 4, I believe it is. But the president went right after her when she decided to go to Kentucky and campaign for Massie. I mean, I don't know. Is he you can't have 435 Donald Trumps in the House of Representatives. It's never going to happen. There's going to be some diversity of thought. He and I agree on a ton. I'm sure there's some we disagree on, and that's okay. Doesn't mean that I'm no longer, you know, a human being. So I wonder what you think about seeing the infighting. And again, I'm for Thomas Massie losing. I think he should have been for the Big Beautiful Bill. I think that he should not be starting the trouble that he's starting. I'm not really sure why he's gone this route. But it doesn't mean that I don't think that he's a good human being. The hope that's what gets weird to me. So 833-JOE-PAGS, 833-563-7247, joepags.com. It's going to be Keaton in Albuquerque, New Mexico. Keaton, what's going on? Hi.
19: Hey there, Joe. Can you hear me?
0: Yes. What's happening?
19: Yeah, thanks for taking my call. Hey, just thinking about that social media post he said, I think he's doing it because it's almost like he's abusing this, but he knows the majority of people who follow him are going to believe what he says at face value and not go look up what percentage of that guy who he's voting for, Republican
0: right.
19: or not.
0: Right.
19: And so he knows that. And so he can just say anything because people are going to believe him and his words have a lot of power. And his goal is to have everyone with him. It's either you're with him or you're not. And even if you're not, even in the slightest, he's done with you and he'll start calling you names. And then you lose funding, right? And so that's why all these Boebert and all these people are, you know, afraid of him calling them out because he'll cut funding and can't put a huge campaign against them. And then if anyone says anything other

0: sick and tired of what they were watching in that shell of a Biden. And they held their nose and voted for him. There are a lot of people who call themselves independent, some even who lean left, who voted for President Trump in 2024. He's not only talking to the Trump base. He's talking to the base of people that wanted something better, something different. And we have that. With Trump in office, we've got something better. We've got something different. Head and shoulders, exponentially, unbelievably better than the 4 years of Biden. So happy that he won. But when you go after a Boebert, who is in a district in Colorado, a very purplish state, leaning toward blue, you know, you should probably not want to go after Boebert simply because she decided to go and say Thomas Massie is a guy who should be reelected. You can't just kick her out of the movement because she decided to disagree with you on one thing. That's all she's really doing. I think she's agreed with him on everything. And again, her answer was very, very smart. She said, I hear what the president's saying. I understand his concerns. I am still America first, and I am still MAGA through and through. And I'm still a supporter of President Trump. That was a smart answer by her. And the caller, listen, Keaton's not wrong in that there's a large percentage of those who voted for President Trump that will, he says jump, they say how high. And they're going to, and he's got a lot of political clout, a ton of political clout. But again, there are many people who didn't vote because they were Republican, didn't vote for him because they were conservative. They voted for him because they didn't want Biden anymore and certainly didn't want Kaklin Kamala. They didn't want that either. So interesting call, but it's not a zero-sum game in my opinion. It's not all the Republicans or none of the Republicans. I think that he got a lot of other people that weren't necessarily ours when it came to what's under their name when they go to vote. I think he got a lot of people who consider themselves at least independent. Eric, Florida, what's going on? Hi.
1: Hey, how's it going, Joe?
0: Living the dream, man. Talk to me.
1: Yeah, so this whole 80% number that you pulled out, and you're pretty close. I think you said he was at 73, and there's a bunch of different places.
0: It's 77 to 90. Yeah, the range was 77 to 90.
1: Yeah, my thinking here is that, you know, not being a, you know, political pundit professionally, you know, just a blue collar guy, you know, trying to use my common sense when I make these decisions, yeah. I know that Trump doesn't have much time left in office, and here he is. He's trying to make the most of it. And you know, when you're talking about this 20% or whatever rating it is, I know that Massie tends to, from what I read, lean more libertarian on issues. But I think it's more about getting everybody in line on the same page when it comes on to voting on the major issues. And those major issues can fall within that 20%. So I don't think the issue is that it's, they're mostly voting with us. I think it's the key issues, like you were bringing up with the big, beautiful bill.
0: Right.
1: You know, that's where the rubber meets the road, is can we get everybody on the same page on the big issues?
0: Right.
1: So that he can push the agenda forward. Yeah, plenty of people in the middle switched over and voted for him. But those people in the middle, they sit on a big, wide fence. And they're typically just voting for something different. And maybe he deserves a chance to show them completely different, you know.
0: Well, Eric, listen, I don't disagree. You have to understand, maybe you didn't hear this, but what I said was he can be against them, and I actually would like to see Massie lose. But it doesn't mean that I have to call him out on his humanity. It doesn't mean that I have to call him a loser and a piece of garbage and a low life and everything else. I mean, I agree with President Trump that Thomas Massie has not been conservative enough. And if you've got a better choice, go and get him. My question is this beneficial for those who are riding the fence? Will they say, wow, Trump just called him a loser and a low life. Maybe I'll vote for the other guy. I don't think that's going to get them to go vote. I think that's going to turn them off. That's my problem.
1: Yeah, so, I mean, primaries, though, you don't get those people sitting on the big, wide fence, you know? The people sitting on the big, wide fence that voted them in the presidential, they're the swing voters that just show up, you know, yeah, every 4 years. They're not so much concerned or even active in the primary. So I think these kind of issues probably are, you know, going over their head.
0: Hey, Eric, I hear you, but I'm asking you very directly before I let you go. Do you agree with me?

0: Do you think it's okay for Trump to just take people out of the, he's no good, he's a loser, he's a lowlife, he's a rhino, he's a this. Does that make sense to you? Or do you agree with me that you probably can do it, you probably can do it a different way and entice people to go and vote?
1: I'm going to say it makes sense to me as this, I'm going to say it makes sense to me as this is the tactic that has been effective for him in the past. Do I love it? No. But, you know, I think that a lot of people have kind of held their nose when it comes to some of the tweets and the rhetoric, right, over the years, because they know he's going to punch back.
0: Yeah.
1: And it's not going to be okay with a lot of people. But, hey, you got into it and into the politics, and you got to be ready for some blows.
0: Gotcha. Eric, I appreciate the call out of Florida. He mostly has done this in his career against the Democrats. He hasn't mostly done it against the Republicans. That, for me, is the difference. I don't want him to be Mr. Nice Guy. I don't want him to kiss Thomas Massie's ass. I want him to tell me why Massie's the wrong guy. And it doesn't have to be about, you know, painting him personality-wise the worst you possibly can. For me, you can do it a different way. I know who President Trump is. I am for him doing this against the Democrats, who I think are really disgusting. But again, you got a guy who just a few years ago endorsed Thomas Massie. He endorsed Lauren Boebert. He has in the past endorsed Marjorie Taylor Greene. Tucker Carlson used to have dinner with him over at Bedminster. So, I mean, I'm trying to figure out what's going on, because the side that's splintered is our side. The other side isn't. Now, the other side sucks.
2: Suck!
0: They're horrible. And I don't want them to win anything, because they are horrible, disgusting, hate America people. But why can't we figure out our side? All right, you want this guy out of the way? Get him out of the way. You don't have to tell me what a disgusting human being he is. You want him out of the way? Tell me why the other guy's better. And maybe I'll go vote for the other guy. That's all I'm saying. I think it's getting to the point to where people are going, man, I don't want to be a part of this. Like, they don't go and vote. You have to have people go and vote. I mean, in the primary in Texas, a deep blue state, or deep red state, I should say, that they want to make deep blue, 11% voted in the primary. You know, when the rhetoric gets heated and it gets to where it's almost like you're in the schoolyard, I think a lot of people disengage. That's all. 833-JOE-PAGS, 833-563-7247, joepags.com. Phone calls are rolling in. I'll take them all. We do have an update. President Trump says, and I'll play this next hour, that we're going to do something big in Iran tomorrow. Then Polo saw this. There's a Truth Social post where he says, maybe I'm going to hold off on it. Why is he saying that when it comes to Iran? We'll have that for you on this program as well. Don't forget, we've got Gordon Chang, a complete rundown of what happened in China. He says President Xi was insulting President Trump as Trump was there. Then we've got Cahill, hour number three. 833-JOE-PAGS, joepags.com. Stay right here.
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5: Hi, good afternoon. On the southeast side of downtown, I-10 westbound between Roland and 35. You are crawling for an extra 6 minutes. 281 northbound between 410 and Brook Hollow. You've got a 7 minute slowdown. If you're on Bandera Road northbound at FM 1517, there's reports of a crash. There is a 20 minute slowdown from 410. I-10 westbound at Crossroads Boulevard. Watch for a stalled vehicle at the off ramp. 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
8: President Trump needs conservative fighter Carlos de la Cruz in Congress. That's why President Trump gave Carlos de la Cruz his complete and total endorsement. 20-year Air Force veteran, businessman, outsider, Carlos de la Cruz is a Trump conservative who will always fight for Texas. And he needs your vote on May 26th. Vote May 26th for Carlos de la Cruz, the only candidate backed by the National Border Patrol Council. And Carlos de la Cruz is the only candidate backed by President Trump and his MAGA warriors in Congress. They support Carlos de la Cruz because they know he will always stand with President Trump. On May 26th, vote Carlos de la Cruz for Congress.
9: I'm Carlos de la Cruz, and I approve this message. I'll always stand with Texas and President Trump.
8: Paid for by Carlos de la Cruz for Congress.
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0: Great to have you. You know, there's a lot of interest in this because a lot of us are like-minded. And we support President Trump in a huge way. But a lot of people are engaged by this because they're like, I hear what you're saying. And I'm hearing a lot of defense of what he's doing. And look, I've defended him and I will continue to when he says something that I agree with. I just wonder if there's a byproduct of doing it this way on your own side. When you're going after somebody on the other side, it's different. But when you're doing it to people on your own side, Is there a byproduct that could be? I'm just going to sit this one out. And we don't need that right now. And I think in the next few months, heading into the midterms, the one thing you have to have from the Republican side in the hopes of keeping the House of Representatives, which looks more and more likely because of the redistricting that's going on, but possibly keeping and maybe growing the Senate, is you have to go with a united front. And right now, like it or not, it's not very united when it's R versus R. We should spend that energy going after the Democrats. We should spend that energy going after the progressives and the Marxists and the communists that are literally taking over some of our biggest cities. That's all I'm saying. Let me go back to the phone lines. It's going to be Doug in Minnesota. Doug, what's going on? Hi.
11: How you doing, Joe?
0: Living the dream, man. Talk to me.
11: Good. So my comment or idea is more on the Tucker relationship kind of thing.
0: Okay.
11: And I know you guys know these people way more than I do. I don't know really how they think or whatnot. But
0: right.
11: If, let's say, Tucker Carlson and Trump are the spat that everybody is seeing is off the chains and they're doing this back and forth thing. What if it's a ruse and it's just a ploy that now when it gets to where Trump is done with his term, Tucker endorses the next go-to conservative Republican, and then everybody looks at that and goes, hey, see how he went against Trump because Trump got a little lippy or he went overboard with some stuff. But Tucker was strong enough and said, you know what? I don't like the way he's doing things. Yeah. This is the guy going forward.
0: No chance. There's no chance that's going on. This is not a ruse. They're not acting. There is absolutely no chance. And you're right. I know President Trump better than I know Tucker Carlson. I've had them both on my show, but I mean, I know President Trump in person as well. And there's no way this is a ruse just to set up what's going to happen in 2.5 years. I just don't see it. That's not even 1D chess. That doesn't make any sense. He would, the president would much appreciate Tucker Carlson agreeing with him and supporting him the way that he did than going against him. Now, the question becomes for me, why is Carlson doing this? And that I don't know. But I don't think there's any way it's a ruse. I don't see that.
11: Okay. I trust your intake.
0: And listen, thank you for the call, Doug, out of Minnesota. It's not to say it's a bad or a dumb idea. Nothing like that. But I don't see any benefit to them doing this 2.5 years before. Because President Trump still has more than half of his term left. And he's got a lot to get done in 2.5 years. There's no way he's setting up something for 2028. That doesn't make sense. We've got a couple of great candidates, three great candidates I can name top of my head for 2028 on the right, J.D. Vance, Marco Rubio, and Ron DeSantis. Those three are top of the list. So I don't know why we would have to do something involving Tucker and blah, blah, blah. I hear you. And what I also hear is how smart you are, that you sat there and you thought to yourself, could it be this? And I'm glad you gave me a chance to answer it. I don't think there's any way. But there's nothing wrong with coming up with a hypothetical like that. Could it be this? Because we are trying to wrap our brains around it. Ron, West Virginia, talk to me.
12: How you doing, Joe?
0: Living the dream, man. Talk to me.
12: Hey, I live in western West Virginia, 10 minutes across the river there from Kentucky.
0: Okay.
12: So we get all the ads for Thomas Massey and Ed Galbraith. I mean, hundreds a day. These guys are spending tons of money on this campaign. And what's really ironic, is Thomas Massey, you know, in his commercials, in his television commercials, you would think he's Trump's best buddy.
0: Really?
12: He talks about working with Trump on this, working with Trump on that. There's even a, in the ad, there's even an elephant with a MAGA hat on.
0: Come on.
12: And I just find it ironic and unbelievable. I mean, I can't believe you've not seen these commercials.
0: Well, I haven't. I'm not looking them up, but I mean, it's not unlike what's happening here in Texas. John Cornyn, our sitting senator, is using President Trump in his ads as well. And I even asked him about that. I said, why are we? Well, I vote with Trump almost 100% of the time. So, yeah, I mean, everybody, as much as they wanted to cry Trump, They all want his support as well. That's pretty interesting. And is the guy's name Galbraith? He's pronouncing it Galbraith?
12: Yeah, Ed Galbraith.
0: Okay,
12: Ed
0: gotcha.
12: Galbraith, that's how it's pronounced here.
0: Well, I'll have to look up those ads after the show tonight now, Ron. You got my attention here for sure. Kevin, it's about a minute, but it's all yours. Let's go.
13: Okay, you know what? I'm so tired and sick of these rhino Republicans. You see that Cassidy guy in Louisiana?
0: Yes.
13: He saw a black man on the golf course some years ago. And he just went right away and started talking anti-Trump and diatribe about Trump. Little did he know that black man is one of the producers of one of the greatest radio shows ever. Okay? But it just goes to show you, I can spot these rhinos, you know, these Republicrats from a distance.
0: Republicrat,
13: I'm
0: I like
13: sorry,
0: that.
13: Sorry, man. Yeah, Republicrats or Democrat light.
0: Yeah.
13: Okay? And you know what? Now times like this, the way Trump is behaving now, man, I have no problem in publicly saying that's why in the primary I voted for Ron DeSantis.
0: Okay.
13: Right. Straight out. Okay? So that's what it is.
0: All right, brother. Kevin, thank you. All right. So, I mean, this pushed Kevin to vote for DeSantis in the primary. Obviously a Trump supporter. And I wonder, I mean, the producer of one of the best radio shows ever, I wonder if it was James Golden, who is also known as Bo Snerdly, who was the producer and call screener for Rush Limbaugh for years. Got to hit a break here. Lots more to come, including Gordon Chang. Stay here.
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5: KTSA. It's 6 o'clock at KTSA San Antonio. I'm Stacey Keene. President Trump says a planned U.S. military strike on Iran will not happen tomorrow. CBS's Stacey Lynn is at the White House.
18: The president said he would hold off an attack on Iran scheduled for Tuesday at the request of Gulf leaders. He said in the post on Truth Social that serious negotiations were now underway with Iran.
5: But he said Washington was ready for a full, large-scale assault on Iran on a moment's notice in the event that an acceptable deal is not reached. Reports say two suspects are dead following an active shooter situation near the Islamic Center of San Diego. The New York Times says the chairman of the mosque is reporting that a security guard has also been killed. San Diego police say that threat has been neutralized. And Homeland Security is about to start awarding contracts to oversee the Immigrant Processing Center in San Antonio.
19: And Councilman Mark White disagrees with activists who say the facility is divisive.
20: I do think it's the rhetoric that's what's dividing the community.
19: Councilman White says opposition to the project on council is a waste of time and money.
20: People that I talk to understand that the federal government is simply conducting their immigration enforcement activities.
19: John Cruz, KTSA News.
5: KTSA Stevens Roofing AccuWeather forecast. Tonight we stay breezy with scattered thunderstorms possible as we drop to 76. Tomorrow, scattered thunderstorms, some of those could be severe as we hit 89. Right now we've got scattered thunderstorms and it is 88 degrees at San Antonio's Severe Weather Station. I'm Stacey Keene. Stay connected with News Talk 550, KTSA, and FM 1071.
21: Hi, good afternoon. On the far northeast side, Loop 1604 westbound between Bulverde and Highway 281, things are stopped for about 7 minutes. If you're on Bandera Road northbound at FM 1517, there's reports of a crash. There is a half-hour slowdown from 410. 35 southbound at Highway 46, there's reports of a crash. We are seeing a heavy backup from Post Road. 35 southbound at 37, there is road work in two right lanes. It slows you down from Frostbank Center. I'm Rebecca Parker, KTSA, Time Saver Traffic.
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3: 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And now, it's Joe Pags.
0: Great to have you. My pleasure to have you along for the ride. Great radio stations everywhere, along with Sam and Polo. It is the Joe Pags Show. Bottom this hour, it's going to be China expert and great author Gordon Chang. He's going to break down exactly what was happening in China last week. Got some email over the break that the staff sent to me. One was Massey only voted with Republicans 75% of the time. Well, we went to Grok that goes and aggregates all the websites very, very quickly, faster than you could or than I could. And it says between 77% and 90%. Now, I'm not sure why you thought writing me 75% was the number, like you've got some alternative source. But again, that's what Grok says after accruing all the information, gave us a range between 77%, which is close to your 75, and 90%, which is considerably higher. That's what we do. We report the facts the best way we can, and that's what we brought you. Then I got this, I'm not going to read the whole thing, but I'll stop it after this one line. This guy writes me, he says, "Hello, love your show, not even sure how long I've been listening to you. Would like to tell you about Joe's confusion on what the Democrats and the Rhino, spelled R-I-H-N-O's, are up to. You people are badly misinformed, can't call because no Verizon service." You know what I mean, Sam?
28: Well, how did he send an email then?
0: I don't know.
28: You can call online.
0: I don't know.
28: Wow.
0: You know what I mean? Loves the show, been listening a long time, badly misinformed.
29: You can only get so much service off of AOL, so.
0: Is that what it is? Let me see. It is. No, it's actually a Gmail. It's a Gmail.
28: Oh, well. That's close. Yeah. There you go.
29: Close enough.
28: Wow.
0: Got to have the internet. He's got the Gmail.
29: Yeah, but so, I'm saying he has, his internet is AOL. So he has dial-up.
28: Dial-up.
0: And by the end of it, because it's a long thing, and we'll have the staff write him back or something. By the end of it, he wants to know if I want to know more about his personal story or something. And I'm like, you just told me that I'm stupid and misinformed. What? You know what I mean?
29: That sounds like that yeah. stupid yeah. Scene from like Starship Troopers where they say all this stuff. It's like, would you like to know more?
0: Well, if you started out with you're a big, fat, stupid dork who doesn't understand the Democrats and the rhinos, the re-hinos. Well, no. No, I just be stupidly misinformed as I go on. But feel free to write back if you want. We'll certainly try to write you back. But I'm going to say probably not on your story. I like these when I get this one. Can't get through in the phone lines, or I'm too busy when you were live. Here's my number. Give me a call back.
28: Oh, my gosh. The amount of people calling in being like, yeah, you have my number now. Just call me back. What?
0: Okay. No. Yeah. No, we're going to be on. And again, we're not putting ourselves above. We have sort of this thing we do. It's called a show. And it's 3 hours a day.
28: We're a little busy.
0: Monday through Friday. When I get off the show, I'm going to call you when I'm done. Hey. That doesn't go to the show.
28: You would have like 18,000 phone calls if that were the case.
0: Hold on, I gotta call these people and we're done. And maybe I don't eat, I don't watch any TV, don't chill at all. I'll get to play
28: you
0: Fortnite.
28: You are not a robot.
0: Got nothing else going on. Let me call back Bob in St. Louis. And again, I love you guys.
28: We love you.
0: Love that you listen. Love that you take the time. Call in. You know when I'm live. Actually, one day, if it's so important to you, and it sounds like it might be. Why not just call in when you know I'm live? You're not always busy the 3 hours I'm on, are you? Is that possible?
28: You know, and not only that, if you're off topic at that point, call on a Free Speech Friday.
0: Boom. Boom. If you'd like to know more, give me a call. No. Literally. See, this is what I love. When I go online and people are like, oh, what's the matter? You can't debate me on Twitter. I'm like, well, no. Why would I do that? Oh, you have no answer? Why haven't you answered? I haven't looked at X for the past half an hour. Well, I guess I got your tongue. Like, dude, I literally open phone lines for people to call in and debate me anytime they want.
29: Okay, what if, and this is just I just an idea, what if on Fridays we did something like, have you called
0: Don't
29: it?
0: Even suggest Joe calls people on Friday.
29: No. Well, that would
0: did
29: be
0: I just
29: funny.
0: Lose Polo?
29: Maybe.
0: Look at
28: yeah, him. You did.
0: You froze.
29: Here I am.
0: You froze with your eyeballs straight up.
29: Yeah, because you made me roll them so bad that I got stuck. No, so.
0: You better not be saying Joe calls strangers on Friday.
29: No, but what if we did like a feedback Friday where like maybe during the week people who can't call in or listen after the show's on could send like a voice memo or whatever, and then you could play it on the air and then you could respond to it.
0: So should I put your number out there so they can leave it on your voicemail? I'm like, give them my number.
29: No, I'm just saying, I mean.
0: How am I going to do that? You want me to spend some money at getting a voicemail so people can tell me I suck?
29: Sure, why not?
0: What is that?
29: No, it's not necessarily that they're going to say that you suck. It's
0: oh,
29: like,
0: believe me, if they don't have to talk to me, they'll say it.
28: Are you going to screen those, Polo?
29: Sure.
0: Wow. Wow.
29: We'll get you one.
0: Which ones would you send through? The ones that disagree with
29: because
0: me.
29: Because I'll probably say, yeah, we got one. Right. That would be the only one that I listen to. So,
0: mm-hmm.
29: Yeah.
0: I mean, it's not a horrible idea. I'm not setting up the mechanism for that. Oddly, and I thought you would know this. You've done it now with me 21 years.
29: Yeah.
0: Oddly, I'm on 3 hours a day. They can't find a second to call in during the show.
29: Well, when you say that the phones are blown up and all that good stuff.
0: Well, they are.
29: Okay, so this would give the opportunity for people who couldn't get through, and it was something that was worth, like, playing or you know their point of view or whatever.
0: Let's talk about human nature for a second.
29: Tell like them the song?
0: That it's human okay. nature. No, yeah. No. Let's talk about human nature.
29: Okay.
0: The way that it works is if you see me in person, you're very nice to me. If you talk to me on the phone and I'm answering during the show, you're reasonably nice to me. Some aren't as nice. If you're leaving me a message or writing me on X, you're a total ass wagon. And you know that. That's what they'll do. They'll leave a mm-hmm. message that we probably can't even air.
28: A-dub.
29: Okay, but you realize what you're saying right now. I mean, that's like a potential gold mine right there for stupidity. If somebody wants to, give you some type of comment on this or that or whatever, that you would have at your fingertips to...
0: How much time do you want me to dedicate on my show to people who hate me?
29: I mean, don't you do that every day?
0: No. because they're afraid to call in generally.
29: Well, there you go. You see, now we're talking.
0: The Joe Pags hate line. You know, my friend Erin Mullen from Australia does that.
29: Nice ring.
0: Sam, have you seen her videos where she's like reading these disgusting things that she gets sent?
28: No, I
0: they
28: need to check
0: that out.
28: They go
0: crazy on YouTube.
29: I mean, that's wow. Kind of, I mean, that's
0: they go crazy.
29: True.
0: People love it.
29: Yeah, it sounds kind of like those mean tweets or whatever. I get that. No, I get
0: right.
29: That.
0: Well, mean tweets worked because the people who were getting the mean tweets were very famous, and they were actually on like Kimmel or whoever it was, Fallon, whoever was doing it. And that made a lot of sense. Oh, did you see the stupid love fest about Colbert the other day? How dumb was this whole thing? Paul, in all those years, did you ever watch a Colbert show?
29: No.
0: At 11:30 at night?
29: No. I've seen
0: Sam,
29: clips.
0: Did you ever watch one of them?
29: That's it.
28: I've just seen clips, yeah.
0: I mean, just non-funny guy. And Letterman comes back, like, sullying his entire legacy. Now, I know that Letterman's a lefty. We get that. He's friends with the Obamas, whatever. But when Letterman was on, starting in 1983, it was a must-watch show every night after Johnny Carson. We all watched David Letterman late night with David Letterman on NBC. Then it became The Late Show with David Letterman on CBS. And then Colbert gets CBS, later. Letterman shows up and with a Santa Claus beard, which is very strange. And they're throwing stuff off the building, like one of the bits that Letterman used to do that was actually funny. I mean, well, why go back and support a guy who's losing his job for sucking at it? I'll never understand that. Honestly, if there were a really bad talk show host at my flagship, and trust me, we're all very good at the flagship. It's an incredible lineup. Let's say one wasn't doing so well and is getting fired because he sucks or she sucks. Should I go do the show with them before they leave? Would that be dumb?
28: That would be dumb, yeah.
0: Hey, I'm sorry you're leaving. You kind of suck at the job. Sorry you're getting fired. Let me do the show with you to, like, give you part of what it is that I do. I don't get it, man. I just don't understand it. So I'm leaning towards not. Now, let me say this. I don't want one phone call on this today. Sam, we're not taking phone calls on this.
28: Okay.
0: But I will urge people to go to the website, joepags.com, scroll down, click on contact, send me an email. And I want you to tell me yes or no, I should have people saying stupid things on a recorded line that we play back once a week or once a month or something stupid. I know that Sean does something like that, and mean tweets is sort of the same thing. Go ahead.
29: I was going to say, what if you could do it on the website? Is that, like, could there be a way to do that on the website?
0: To record a message and leave it? Probably not.
29: Oh, okay. I'm just saying. I mean,
0: I'm not going to spend any money on it. I'm not going to spend money on technology so I can give people a vehicle through which they can tell me how stupid I look or something.
29: It's not
28: I mean,
29: about you,
28: they could record a video.
0: It is about me. They're calling the Joe Pags hate line.
29: No.
28: They could record a video and post it on
29: that.
28: X.
29: Yeah, but you're saying that. I'm saying, like, hey, it's about a topic that I wanted to call in on or whatever, and they wanted to give their thoughts on it. It has nothing to do with, like, oh, I hate Pags. Well, I'm not saying that.
0: You don't think they'll do that?
29: If they do, that's just a bonus. I'm just saying
0: that's a bonus? If they hate me? Come on, dude.
29: I'm just saying that I think would be, like, interesting, because then that could tie into, like, your social media side, you know, it's more interaction with the audience. It was just a thought.
0: All right. It is a thought. I'll give you that much. It's definitely a thought. Now, Sam, you said something about have them put a video on X. See, here's the problem. If I decide not to use it on the show, the public still sees it.
28: Okay.
29: As long as
28: they tag you.
0: No, I would rather pick the ones that weren't going to be disgusting.
29: Right. And that's what I'm saying. If there was a way to do it on, like, on the website where they're delivered just to you, and then you choose from there what to air, what not to air.
0: I don't know. We'll see.
29: Could be fun.
0: Sam, anything else?
28: No.
0: People used to send me videos of them singing, like, Feeling All Right on a Thursday.
28: Oh, yeah.
0: That was pretty cool. But I don't know, man. I don't know how to open up to the hate line, because it would be the hate line.
29: You're just, why are you so...
0: Have you not seen the feed that I get over on the X? Do you not see the hate that I get all the time?
29: Well, but you're focusing just on social media. I'm talking about the people who actually listen to the show.
0: Right.
29: Or listen to the podcast and want to be a part of it. Not the ones that want to hate you and say negative things about you. I'm talking about the people who actually listen every day.
0: So you want me to tell the people who hate me and would say bad things about me not to go there and do it then? Because that would make them do it twice as much.
29: Well, they're going to do whatever they want to do.
0: Right.
29: I'm just saying that the ones who actually care about you or care about what you're talking about would have that option or the ability to be part of the show, to get involved, whatever, you know, if they don't want to be doing it on social media, if they just wanted to get that to you.
0: You realize that somebody already is writing the email to me right now saying, I can't believe you talked about it for 10 minutes. But trust me.
29: Well, these people, see, if we had this set up, they could have said it in a voice memo instead. So they wouldn't have to write it out. So it
0: was, we'll take it under advisement.
29: Help you.
0: Yeah, see? We'll take it under advisement. Yeah. We'll see. 833-JOE-PAGS, 833-563-7247, joepags.com. No calls on that. Well, you go to joepags.com, scroll down, click on contact, send me an email, tell me if you like the idea, if you don't like the idea, or whatever it is. In the meantime, if you want to leave a voice memo, Polo's number is 210-555-5555. That is the number, right, Polo?
29: I think you missed a five.
0: One more five. There you go. Let me tell you in the meantime about Incogni. 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
10: Hi, good afternoon. On the far northeast side, loop 1604 westbound between Boulevard and Highway 281, you are crawling for an extra 6 minutes. On Bandera Road northbound at FM 1517, a wreck will cost you about a half hour from 410. 281 northbound between 410 and Brook Hollow, there is some heavy stop and go. 35 upper level southbound between North St. Mary's and North Flores. Roadwork has just one left lane getting by. I'm Rebecca Parker, KTSA Time Saver Traffic.
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0: Thanks, I appreciate it. Gordon Chang, expert on China. Bottom of the hour, he's going to tell us how he believes Xi, to President Trump's face, tried to humiliate him. I'm like, really? Fill me in on that. And he does. And he talks about how it went. He also believes that President Trump got done what he wanted to get done there, and that he's very smart in how he's not reacting to the alleged humiliation. There is some Trump news and some Iran news today. Somebody asked him today, while doing a Trump RX get-together in the Oval Office. This wasn't the Oval Office, right, Sam, where Mark Cuban showed up?
28: I'm not sure if it was the Oval Office or if it was just a press conference room.
0: Not sure, but we'll get into that. But the Mark Cuban is there, and again, these two have gone back and forth, so I talked about it last hour, how President Trump goes after people. Sometimes it goes by the wayside. And I personally have asked Mark Cuban, so you're getting along with Trump now? And I invited him on the show, and he said, I'm not really doing politics right now. I said, well, we don't have to do politics. So I'll have Mark on hopefully sooner than later. But he was there at the White House, getting along fine with the president. We'll get into some of the Trump RX stuff in a second. But I found this interesting, because the president was asked about what's going to happen with Iran, and he basically says, we're going to go and get them tomorrow.
18: Well, other countries have come to me, and they've said, we were getting ready to do a very major attack tomorrow. I put it off for a little while.
0: I mean, I had no idea that there. Sam, did you know there could be a major attack tomorrow?
28: No.
0: I had no idea. And I'm like, why is he telling us there's going to be a major attack tomorrow? Well, there's good reason, because he's not going to do it because these countries contacted him and asked him not to.
18: Hopefully, maybe forever, but possibly for a little while. Because we've had very big discussions with Iran, and we'll see what they amount to. I was asked by Saudi Arabia, Qatar, UAE, and some others if we could put it off for 2 or 3 days, a short period of time, because they think that they are getting very close to making a deal. And if we can do that where there's no nuclear weapon going into the hands of Iran, I think, and if they're satisfied, we will be probably satisfied also. We've informed Israel. We've informed other people in the Middle East that have been involved with us. And, you know, it's a very positive development, but we'll see whether or not it amounts to anything. We've had periods of time where we thought pretty much getting close to making a deal and didn't work out. But this is a little bit different. Now, we're ready going tomorrow very big, and not something I wanted to do, but we have no choice because we cannot let Iran have a nuclear weapon.
0: There you go. So he was going to do it tomorrow. We were going to go in, and it was going to be very big. I mean, I think it was smart of him to say this now that he said we're going to put it off for a second. He does do a truth on this, and he said that the Emir of Qatar, and then he says the guy's name, the Crown Prince of Saudi Arabia, the President of the United Arab Emirates, they all asked him to hold off on the military attack of the Islamic Republic of Iran, which was scheduled for tomorrow. And the serious negotiations are now taking place, and that, in their opinion, as great leaders and allies, a deal will be made which will be very acceptable to the United States of America, as well as all countries in the Middle East and beyond. This deal will include, importantly, no nuclear weapons for Iran. Based on my respect for the above-mentioned leaders, I have instructed Secretary of War Pete Hegseth, the chairman of the Joint Chiefs of Staff, General Daniel Kane, Raising Kane, United States military, we will not be doing the scheduled attack of Iran tomorrow, but have further instructed them to be prepared to go forward with a full range, large-scale assault of Iran on a moment's notice in the event that an acceptable deal is not reached. Thank you for your attention to this matter, President Donald J. Trump. Well, good. Attack averted. Hopefully end of war, end of operation, end of hostilities is within range. I still, and I'm going to stick to my guns on this, I still want to know what the future is for that country. Does something that looks like a theocracy, that forces a religion down your throat, forces you to dress a certain way, forces you to live a certain way, is that going to be by the wayside, or is that going to be in place? That's going to be in place. I just wonder what the people of Iran will think. Remember, George Herbert Walker Bush did a major mistake when he pushed Saddam Hussein back into Iraq out of Kuwait. He didn't allow the Kurds to have their own sort of Kurdistan, which seemed like it was being promised, and thousands of them were killed by Hussein because Bush did not stick to exactly what he said he would do. I believe that Trump is better than George Herbert Walker Bush on his best, on his worst day, he's better. But at the same time, we have to be very careful, because we made this indication early on that the people of Iran would have a chance to rise up. Maybe that'll be part of the deal. Maybe it'll be a coalition government. Maybe it won't be a forced theocracy. I don't know. I don't know what the details are going to be yet, but I hope that's still in play. I really do. 833-JOE-PAGS, 833-563-7247, joepags.com. We come back. Gordon Chang has a lot of information on that meeting last week between President Trump and President Xi. Keep it here.
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2: Hi, good afternoon on the far southeast side. 37 southbound at Southton. There is some road work in the right lane. Slows you down 10 minutes from Loop 410. 1604 southbound at FM 1518. This road work has you down to one lane getting by. There's at least a 5-minute slowdown. 281 southbound at Jones-Maltzberger. Watch for a stalled vehicle blocking the right shoulder. Bandera Road northbound at FM 1517. 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
0: The eyes of the world were on China the other day. I mean, last week, the president went there. A huge contingent from the United States went there. The pomp and circumstance was all noticed. But also, there was a lot of other stuff coming out, like the media wasn't being treated right. And who were the waiters and waitresses in this, in these events? And why couldn't the Secret Service have their guns? And then the Americans all dropped off all their devices before they got on Air Force One. Interesting meeting. If I want to know something about China, and much more than that, I go to this young man. It's Gordon Chang. He's amazing. He's an author. He's also a guy that we've had on a million different times. Gordon, good to see you again. How you doing?
22: I'm fine, Joe, and thank you so much.
0: It's an absolute pleasure. So you know that I've been to China. I've been right to that place where they had this thing. It's normally teeming with people. Clearly, they cleared everybody out of the area to make sure that the president got the proper feeling of security and so on. What did you make of the ceremony when he got there? Was that something that you normally would see when there's a big state visit, or was this something extra for the United States?
22: It's actually, I thought, a little skimpy.
0: Really?
22: But if you go back to compare it with 2017, which I haven't had a chance to do, but I think that it was a little bit toned down. But we'll have to check and see.
0: It was interesting to see it because the president then was taken around to different sort of stations where the kids were yelling and then you had the military this and other people were doing something else. He walked through and shook the hands of the dignitaries from China, and then she came and shook the hands of the dignitaries from the United States. Again, did that all seem like standard operating procedure or something less?
22: That ceremony was actually quite good for the president, and it was quite big, and it was a delight to see.
0: Let's talk about what she wanted out of this meeting. Clearly, he wants something, and you and I have talked about, I think you're the only person telling the truth here, that she is in trouble. He's trying to save his rear end as the leader, lest he be exiled or worse. So what did he want to accomplish, and did he get there?
22: This is fascinating because, you know, most U.S.-China summits are canned. In other words, everything is decided in advance.
0: Yeah.
22: Well, this one wasn't. And we really won't know for quite some time, weeks, maybe months, about what really occurred. And this, I think, was an important enough summit so that historians will argue about this and dissect it and analyze it for quite a long time. I think what Xi Jinping wanted were a couple of things. he needed access to the U.S. market because he has turned his back on consumption, which means that his only way of achieving growth is to export more. And the U.S. accounts for 31-32% of global consumption. So we American consumers are really important to China's future. In other words, Xi Jinping has placed the future of the Communist Party in our hands. The other thing that he wants is the Strait of Hormuz open, because he gets somewhere between 45-50% of his imported seaborne oil through that critical choke point. And right now it's basically closed. And the third thing he wanted to do, and this is evident from his behavior, is he wanted to humiliate the president of the United States. We know that because on Thursday, in his public remarks, in front of the cameras, in front of President Trump himself, he made two references.

0: period where the United States has been completely shoved off the stage and where China dominates or maybe even rules the world. So that was not good. That was Thursday. On Friday, when Trump went to Zhongnanhai, which is the leadership compound in the center of Beijing, you had those two chairs. Xi Jinping's chair was higher. That forced President Trump to sit in an awkward way. And that showed you, I think, that Xi Jinping not only had the sort of an ill intent, he also was insecure, because that's a silly game for a leader to play. And I think it showed a deep problems inside the Communist Party for doing something like that.
1: It's interesting that you said all that, and I'm so glad that you spelled it out the way that you did, because I've got a million questions that go along with it. By the way, go and get Gordon's book. It's called Plan Red. It's available now, GordonChang.com. Go get it where great books are sold. You're going to love it. So I noticed, because I know how tall the president is. I'm 6'1". He's about 6'2 and a half. I've stood next to him. He's a little bit taller than I am. I don't know that Xi Jinping is that tall. I felt like he might have been wearing some lifts in his shoes. When they got together, I've seen them together before. Trump seemed to have a little height on him. This time he didn't.
0: Yes.
1: It seemed like he was actually trying to make himself look bigger than he really is. And I didn't notice the whole chair game, but that makes a lot of sense. But isn't that kind of juvenile, Gordon? I mean, does the world community really look at that and say, oh, look, he's sitting higher than him. He must be more important than he is. Is that something that he's playing a game in his own head, or is that really important somehow in that culture?
0: Well, for Xi Jinping, I think that it was important to him because they did it. This is, you know, this was an attempt to make the American president look small, because you could see Trump was sort of awkward in that lower position.
1: Yes.
0: You know, Xi Jinping is very concerned about how he appears. Remember, you go back to, and I forget exactly when it was, but it must have been it was during Obama's first term, where you had our president and Xi Jinping walk side by side. You know, Obama is slim, tall. Xi Jinping is portly.
1: Yeah.
0: And that's where the Winnie the Pooh narrative or meme started.
1: I can
0: where
1: see
0: the
1: that.
0: Chinese citizens.
1: I can see that. And when you look at the guy, he sort of has the body of Winnie the Pooh. I hear you. Go ahead.
0: Yeah. You know, Winnie the Pooh now has been banned from China, as you can imagine, because of these unfavorable comparisons between Obama and Xi. So, yeah, this is really important stuff for the Chinese. And, you know, after Thursday, I was a bit concerned about what the Chinese were doing, because, of course, it shows their arrogance. And, yes, they are arrogant. But when it came to Friday and that chair business, it just showed how petty the Chinese are and how deeply unsure of themselves. So I think that Trump handled it well. A couple things. He did not reply on Thursday night when Xi Jinping was sending those verbal missiles.
1: Right.
0: Trump did say on Truth Social Thursday, Xi Jinping was referring to Biden. But no, he was referring to the United States of America. And as Jack Posobiec said, Mr. President, Biden wasn't in the room. And so, you know, I think most Americans or many Americans would like to have seen a more robust response from Trump. But Trump not actually doing that, I think, showed confidence that he just sort of sloughed it off. So in a way, in Trump's way, he dealt with it. But I'm sure Trump is going to get back at him, because Trump does not take personal slights lightly. And clearly Xi Jinping was out to do that.
1: It is Gordon Chang. Go get his book. It's called Plan Red, and it's an amazing read. Go to GordonChang.com. Go follow him on all the social media as well. It's not just Gordon Chang. It's Gordon G. Chang over on X. Is that what it is?
0: It's Gordon G. Chang, right. Okay. GordonGChang.
1: Go follow him right now. He's an amazing follow. Do you think the president realized he was being humiliated at the moment it was happening? And here's why I ask. When they first met, they spoke, and there were no translators nearby. So I guess Ping speaks some English. He must. Because they definitely were relating to each other on some level. Then you had Trump's a translator showed up, and then Ping had his translator show up, and everything else was sort of translated. Is it clear when he's saying these things that are kind of lofty in his way of insulting? I mean, if you don't know exactly what he's talking about, because you had to make reference to it to me and explain what it meant, you wouldn't know that he's talking about the decline of this one and the rising of the other one, and that you're no longer important. Did Trump know at that moment that he was being insulted or no?
0: Yeah, I think that he did. Certainly, Thucydides' trap

0: That has been something that has sort of gotten common currency in the United States.
1: Okay.
0: And by the way, I think that theory is awful.
1: Yeah.
0: It misreads the situation. I don't know about New Era. New Era is very subtle, and you have to follow. If you have nothing better with your life, which is me, you have to follow what these guys say. But just to give you an example, why New Era is so insulting. You go back to March of 2023 when Xi Jinping was bidding farewell to Vladimir Putin in Moscow after the end of their 40th in-person chat, and the Chinese leader turned to the Russian one and said, quote, change is occurring that hasn't happened in 100 years. And we, remember he's talking to Putin, and then he says, and we are driving this change together. And that's the New Era meme. So it is very, very insulting. So that one, I don't know if Trump caught. It doesn't matter what Trump knew at the time. He knows it now.
1: Yeah,
0: And
1: right.
0: I think that it means that Trump will, in some way, stand up for us.
1: It's Gordon Chang, Gatestone Institute senior fellow. Go to gordonchang.com. And again, Gordon G. Chang over on X. He can insult Trump all he wants. The facts are the facts. You and I have talked about this extensively. What we did, or what the United States did in Venezuela, hurt China big time. What we're doing now in Iran is hurting China big time. The economy in China, as you alluded to at the beginning of this interview, and I hope that you'll expand on that a little bit, is suffering because the president is using the leverage and the cards that he has, and he's using them very well. So you can call him an orange man if you want. It doesn't matter what the insult is. The fact is, the moves that Trump has made have exponentially hurt China, Iran, Russia, Cuba, name the bad guy on the planet from our perspective, and Trump has made a move that has hurt them. So doesn't Ping have to work with Trump on some level to save his own skin?
0: Well, yeah. I mean, just think about this year. To even more context, you go back last year. You know, the elite opinion was that the authoritarian, totalitarian states were pushing around the democracies and democracy was in retreat.
1: Yes.
0: So what happens? On January 3, in one of the most stunning military operations of all time, Trump extracts Maduro and his wife from Caracas. And then you have Iran, as we all know about, and Cuba is being pressured. Before that, you had Panama. Where Trump is starting to remove the Chinese from the canal zone.
1: Right.
0: So this is occurring in the Western Hemisphere where the United States is removing Chinese influence. And by the way, you had, and the elites don't really think about this, but Trump, through his stunning maneuvers in the Gulf, had been removing China from the Middle East. That triumphant May tour of last year. Just amazing what has happened since then. Syria has been taken off the board as a Chinese friend and is now very much wants to be part of the American orbit. The Gulf states, they certainly support this war. Matter of fact, they're more warlike than President Trump has been. So, and now we're talking about more Abraham Accords. By the way, if the Nobel Committee were actually fair, they would have given him the Nobel Peace Prize for the Abraham Accords of the first term.
1: Right, I agree.
0: But of course, yeah. I mean, those were just amazing. But what we have right now is Trump continuing to push the Chinese out of a critical part of the world. So, Xi Jinping, I think, you know, is a bystander. He couldn't do anything about this except for supply some arms to the Iranians, which probably did not have a material effect. So Trump right now is driving events. And I really wish people in the United States, whether they like Trump or not, they got to give the guy credit for doing things. And they'd not. And that's why we got a lot of these narratives from New York and Washington about how the United States has lost the Iran war and China is beating the crap out of us. But actually, it's the opposite that's true. And, you know, there's a lot of things I don't like about Trump policy, but you got to give the guy a lot of credit for doing things that everybody thought were inconceivable.
1: It's Gordon Chang. Go to GordonChang.com or Gordon G. Chang over on X. Get his book. So when we talk about China's influence, I'm hearing a lot about China doing something on a massive level in Africa. Is China trying to take over Africa without us even noticing?
0: Well, I guess we're noticing, but yes. China's trying to take over.
1: What's the plan?
0: Okay. Well, the plan goes back to actually Mao Zedong and the founding of the People's Republic, when Mao was contending with Stalin for control of the communist world. Mao saw Africa as a rich source of votes in the UN General Assembly. So China has devoted enormous amount of energy and resources to Africa, and it shows. Africa is, very much in China's orbit, and that was our fault. We were not.
1: This is about UN votes. I mean, that's so sinister that it's really smart. They would do this just to have power at the UN.
0: That was a large part of the motivation for Mao Zedong, because he wanted control of the third world. He wanted to be able to influence the UN. So he worked a lot with Africa. And, as a foreign policy initiative, it's paid off. They've been very effective there. And Africa is far more important than Americans think. If you look at demography, if you look at economic development, Africa is a hotspot, and we Americans have chosen not to notice.
1: It's very strange, that's for sure. But wow, these people really do, like, they set their goal on something, and they don't care if it takes a couple of centuries. We're going to get it done. And I think that's what we don't understand as Americans either. We are, instant gratification people, and we think that we've got to solve the problem, whatever it happens to be, in the next year, or else we're going to vote your ass out. I mean, when it comes to China, it's not that different than the Islamists from the Middle East. They will wait centuries, won't they?
0: Yes, but, and that's all of that is true. But Xi Jinping has been making some pretty short-term decisions recently, and Trump has been making some long-term decisions.
1: Okay.
0: This is important to see that the United democracies, by the way, have a hard time maintaining consistent foreign policies because we got elections.
1: Yes.
0: But Trump has been making some long-term decisions that were not popular in the short run, but which I believe are good for America in the long term. And Xi Jinping has been making some really bad short-term decisions. So, we say, well, we got elections every 2 and 4 years, and that's absolutely true.
1: Yeah.
0: But Xi Jinping has an election every day. He's very happy if he wakes up alive. So we've got a much better system, even though it's harder for us to maintain a consistent foreign policy than it is for the Chinese.
1: I mean, it's about him saving his own life. Basically, if he's kicked out, he's done. How does it work,
0: yes,
1: Gordon? If they were to push him out and he would go into exile, whatever that means, because we never see these people again, who's in line? Is there somebody in waiting? There isn't a vice president, is there?
0: There's a vice president, but he's a non-entity.
1: Okay.
0: Yeah, we don't know what would happen. Just to give you a little bit of background, Mao Zedong, founder of the People's Republic, completely crazy, no rules. His successor, Deng Xiaoping, came in and tried to normalize the Communist Party. So right. They developed rules, guidelines, all sorts of understandings about succession. And a lot of Western analysts just gushed over that. Because they said that China solved the one problem that no other hardline state had been able to deal with, and that is being able to transfer power from one to another.
1: Gordon Chang, there's a lot more there. We're going to drop that probably tomorrow, maybe Wednesday, for the long form. It's well over 30 minutes long. We appreciate his time and his knowledge on that visit from last week. Very, very important stuff that he gave us. We're back after this.
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4: Hi, good afternoon on the far southeast side. 37 southbound at Southden. There's road work in the right lane. It slows you down about 6 minutes from Loop 410. I-10 eastbound at 1604. There's a stalled vehicle on the frontage road. It's blocking the right lane and causing you a slowdown from La Conterra Parkway. 35 southbound at 37. There's some construction in two right lanes. Loop 1604 southbound at FM 1518. Road work has you down to just one lane getting by. There is a 5 minute slowdown. 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I'm Rebecca Parker, KTSA, Time Saver Traffic.
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1: He's a very, very smart guy. We enjoy Gordon Chang coming on every single time. And he certainly gave us some insight into what it was that we were watching. As we were watching it, he noticed things that we didn't notice. And perhaps the president didn't right then. He now knows. But I think it was a very, very good showing by the president. I think that she showed how immature he is and how scared he is for his job. Next hour, we're going to be Cahill. We're going to talk about, can Spencer Pratt really be the mayor of Los Angeles? Is that weird? 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
15: From ABC News, I'm Stephanie Officer. President Trump says American allies in the Gulf region have asked him to hold off on a planned attack on Iran because of negotiations taking place. The post comes a day after the president threatened Iran on social media.
16: President Trump wrote on social media the U.S. will hold off on what he called a, quote, planned military attack on Iran scheduled for Tuesday at the request of the leaders of Qatar, Saudi Arabia, and the UAE. That pause, according to the president, is because, quote, serious negotiations are now taking place and a deal acceptable to the U.S., quote, will be made. Still, the president warned he's asked the Pentagon to prepare for, quote, a full large-scale assault on Iran on a moment's notice in the event that an acceptable deal is not reached. Karen Travers, ABC News, the White House.
15: The Islamic Center of San Diego was targeted by 2 suspects ages 17 and 19 this morning. They opened fire, killing 3 men outside the worship center, including a security guard. Police credit that guard with saving lives as the adjacent Arabic school was in session. ABC's Trevor Ault tells us it's being investigated as a potential hate crime.
17: Now this major investigation is underway here. We're outside the Islamic Center, but this is a crime scene that stretches several blocks in every single direction. Law enforcement now trying to determine the motive of those 2 teenage shooters. And we know in recent years, as these kinds of shootings have become more common, a number of houses of worship have been hiring security guards. It appears in this incident that this officer died protecting the people inside.
15: Louisiana Senator Bill Cassidy has lost his bid for re-election in his state's primary. Cassidy voted to impeach Trump after the January 6th attack on the Capitol. Tomorrow, ABC's Rick Klein says more primary voters will head to the polls.
18: Georgia is the place where Republicans kind of stood up to Donald Trump after the election in 2020. Brian Kemp, who's no longer running, but Brad Raffensperger was the Secretary of State then. He's running for governor. And in a twist, the former lieutenant governor of Georgia, who was a Republican, is now running to be the Democratic nominee for governor after his break with Trump.
15: You're listening to ABC News.
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22: I'm doing a dramatic movie trailer voice. Because let's